0: leading Arkansas Baptist College Buffaloes, and his assistant head coach, Coach Ashton Bailey, both Arkansas guys. And we're going to talk a little bit about recruiting Arkansas. And these big Arkansas Baptist College Buffaloes, man, sitting in second place in conference, 2-1. Got to talk about that JV squad, too. They undefeated. I said we got they by there. That's ball call. We got with that Sunday night lights at Little Rock Central.
1: Who's their coach?
0: Retention coach. There we go. It's the retention coach. Hey, that's what you're going to talk about. When you get 200 boys out there, you can't play 200 boys. But, hey, we call them the baby buffs. You know, buff up, you know, and they ready. Man, y'all have done a great job, and I'm just ecstatic that you're still with the program and raising young men to be godly men, God-fearing men, and holding them accountable, hold them to a standard of, well, you know, there's an expectation, you know, there's love, food, and expectation. And those are three things that we try to give to our young men at Arkansas Baptist College, and in that order. When I say that love, you know, the food, we got a big bill over there with Cisco now because our boys are eating greatly, and godly expectations. And I often say, y'all know, and we're going to talk before I go to prayer, I was thinking, you know, the Ten Commandments, when God gave us the Ten Commandments, do y'all realize if we abided by the Ten Commandments, even if you didn't believe in the Holy Spirit, that we wouldn't need jails? Mm-hmm. Just think about that. If everybody is to say, hey, I don't believe, that's fine. Just do these things to mankind, then the things you get ready to talk about, we wouldn't even be necessary for love thy neighbor as thyself. Okay?
2: Amen.
0: Do not steal. All those things are the basic. And God knew. So even if you don't read the Bible, you just read the Ten Commandments. And just abide by that. You don't even have to get deep into it. You know, because sometimes people say, I can't read that long Bible. Like, well, no, that's all right. Just go to the Ten Commandments, you know. Mm-hmm. Just get the Ten Commandments. As a reason they don't even want that around anymore. You know, Satan come to kill, steal, and destroy, but God has come for us to have life and have it more abundantly. Pastor Drew, I normally pray. Don't give us that long deacon prayer, but give us a quick prayer right now.
1: No Bishop Fred prayer.
0: Yeah.
1: Lord, we love you. We thank you for tonight. We thank you for the cooler weather. We thank you for football season. Lord, we pray that you will just bless everyone that's out there this weekend enjoying it and playing in it, Lord, in your name. Amen.
0: Amen. Amen. Hey, well, Pastor Drew, you've been making trips, been around, and we had some meetings this week, and we're really working on some very special things for workforce, and I got some crazy ideas about integrating workforce with college football and with the degrees that people are having and what the workforce need. Information was shared with me that there are 10,000 men in America that are unemployed, that are not working, but they haven't even applied for jobs, so they're not even counted for work, for uh-huh. being out uh-huh. of work. But then there's 10 million jobs that are open for that 10 million, and this is where we are in the workforce in the United States of America, and we can start looking at various reasons to why we're facing these crises that we don't have people to make the world go around, because, you know, that's what work is, you know, when people, I was in my class today, I was sharing how Black Wall Street was built, you know, how you have businesses in communities. That's what makes communities safer, when you have jobs, when you have grocery stores, all the things that build community comes with that. And when you don't, and that's what you're going to talk about, you know, juvenile violence here, because I think sports, what Coach Bailey does so well, what Coach Wilson does so well, is that we give that as an alternative method for young men who need another approach, another opportunity, because sometimes because of the foundation that they have, been born into, they maybe get veered off into the wrong direction.
1: Absolutely. And it's interesting. This week we had a meeting, and in that meeting were two of the highest up in the University of Arkansas system, mm-hmm. As far as leading a lot of students in a lot of schools. And they even said, you're thinking several years back, vocational training, certificate training has got to be part of the college world. They were backing that.
0: Mm-hmm.
1: And when you look at it, this past June, the Arkansas Advocates for Children and Families put out a report, and they called it the high cost of Arkansas's juvenile delinquency. And they really were looking at kind of the fees and fines. And when you look at it, black young men right now, nearly half of all juvenile confinements in Arkansas, but they're only 20% of the state's population. Mm-hmm. Something's out of whack there.
0: Disparity
1: there. And we've always talked about this. Cost $127,000 a year to lock up one kid in the state of Arkansas. And when we start to look at that, these courts are charging up to $1,000 a family just for fees. For most of these families, they can't pay the $1,000. So now they're in debt. And these kids are going back. And one of the young men in this report said, how else are you going to get anything if you can't afford it? A lot of the time, that's going to be criminal activity. They don't see any way out of their current circumstances without doing something illegal.
0: Correct.
1: Because they've lost all hope.
0: All hope.
1: They look at college and they say, oh, the debt. Oh, I got to go 4 years. And it becomes hopeless situation versus the direction that things are kind of going with what you're working on is a certificate program. Hey, you know, in less than 6 months, you can have a good paying job.
0: Good paying job. With benefits.
1: With benefits. You don't have to be looking at that long game. But at the same time, we're looking at high school suspensions, putting kids out. We're looking at the crime rates going up, putting kids out. They're becoming out of reach. And that's one of the things that I mentioned earlier in the game. You're coaching the JV team, and you're calling it retention. When we look at the number of kids that have an opportunity right now, because I was talking to Milton Graham. He was really excited about the band program at ABC and how many hundreds of kids are there because of that opportunity. How many hundreds of kids are still in the football program at ABC because of the JV opportunity.
0: That's right.
1: They're seeing the short term and they're living it out, and it grows into the long term. We're looking too short-sighted at a lot of these programs. The fees, the fines, the incarceration costs and all that. We're spending nearly $500 billion incarcerating people right now versus, and what could that money look like if we invested in the hope of that next generation?
0: So you just take, for example, what you're talking about. Because of the excellent work of our football staff and our band program, Coach Richard Wilson, Coach Ashton Bailey, Maestro Cedric Todd, which the band director and the staff, that it was required that we even look for expansion for our facilities, and that's why we're now have growth opportunities in the La Quinta downtown. Business leaders have helped us do that as a space. Now, when I liken that to when you said, you know, building beds, these are beds of opportunities, not beds of incarceration.
1: Exactly.
0: All right. And so this gives us an opportunity to work towards that, because we can tell you with a great degree of certainty that our young people without this opportunity may not be pursuing higher education. And a study by the University of Cal Berkeley School of Policy stated that only 5% of African-American males who enrolled in college each year would be involved in the criminal justice system. So to me, as a former college president, I thought that's what we got to do. We got to get everybody, you know, in college. But there was a cavity there.
1: Mm-hmm.
0: Like 52%, I think the Scott Foundation had reported 52% of young black men were not completing high school.
1: Right.
0: And so now I have no access to them when they're not completing high school because they were not eligible to enroll in a 4-year or 2-year institution because they haven't completed that. So that was the reason now that we have the adult education program, and we've had over 700 people walk through the first floor of Old Main to sign up to get their GED program and to get their high school diploma. And think about that. If those are talented athletes, which I had tweeted today about what Chuck and Bo said about the limited number of student athletes that play football, that are drafted from the state of Arkansas, and you look at how those correlate into wins or losses, you realize that the population of students that we normally would get because of the declining and the high dropout rate that we see of the population that would have the opportunities to be student athletes are decreasing.
1: Yep.
0: And so a small state like Arkansas, if you don't understand how this data has such a negative impact, unlike California, Texas, Florida, or Louisiana, you can replace them. But if you only have 15 in Arkansas every year and of that 15, you're losing four or five. Then it has a significant negative impact on you, as it does other programs. That's why I'm really studying Oregon right now, because they're a small state, and how they are recruiting is something that I think smaller states have to take a look at.
1: Well, and I think the real down nuts and bolts proof of this is you and I have been involved with DYS, which is juvenile incarceration in Arkansas. In the last 12 months, you've had at least one 4- or 5-star athlete that is currently incarcerated as a juvenile that could have been playing for us.
0: You saw the boy almost broad jump over 10 feet.
1: Yeah, yeah. We don't have that long enough.
0: And I looked at that and I said, you see that? You know what I'm saying? I mean, with no effort. You know what I'm saying? Now, dang, you know, and was ready to go. What else you want me to do, coach? But
1: and that's out of 500 kids that are currently incarcerated. How many thousands of kids are currently unschooled, I guess is the word use, that have dropped out or disappeared? I mean, you look at 700 plus students have come through the ABC GED program doors this year. That's 700 kids
0: who were disengaged
1: from high school education. Mm-hmm. That
0: 700 now
1: that could be reintroduced to something. They just need the right carrot.
0: Remember, I say a dropout will drop in somewhere. We don't know where, but he dropping in. And so when you start looking, I bet you, Brian Miller was telling me that the young, and I don't know this for a fact, but he told me, he said, no, coach, those individuals who were involved in the shooting at the marketplace were part of our 16-goal football program that we started 8-9 years ago, but they became disengaged.
1: Mm-hmm.
0: And, you know, and one of the best players, as I mentioned, that played, couldn't block him. I said, that boy right there going to be a baller. Right now, he's doing 38 years for making a bad decision. And so that's just decreasing the numbers. We're going to continue talking about this with Coach Wilson, Coach Bailey, how they're stacking up, how we go about going through the Delta, growing hope, you know, so they won't smoke dope. So we can enroll them at Arkansas Baptist College and give them a brighter future. Stay tuned. We'll be right back.

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1: 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You got back pain, hamstring problems? 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My life changed drastically when my mother suffered a massive stroke and required modifications at home for personal mobility. 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That's Ted or Cindy at 501-225-3106. It has been said that ignorance is bliss, but the doctor of football also believes that knowledge can produce a burden within the soul. And I have a heavy burden. Did you know that homicide, not car wrecks, cancer, or heart disease is the number one cause of death for black males ages 1 to 44? This epidemic rarely gets discussed or receives attention of similar health crisis. 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Now that you know, join our team by getting in the game with us at firstand45.com. 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
1: Always let that song play a little good because Damon be over there bouncing over there. He like OL. He got that beat. Yeah, that used to be my song right there. That's back in the day. Rich, you.
6: Philadelphia Freedom. Philadelphia Freedom.
1: Yep. You got the beat. Hey, guys. Well, hey, I got in the studio with me for the next three quarters. Coach Ashton Bailey, defense coordinator, assistant head coach for Arkansas Baptist College Buffaloes, and head coach, Coach Richard Wilson.
7: man, I just want to say congratulations. And man, I've known the work you put in. And to think, I know you got a big game this weekend, and every game is big, particularly when nobody thought that you had a chance. And we've been relentless in our pursuit. Right there, I had a chance to be very, very competitive, and a lot of good football being played. And tell us who's your opponent for this week, Coach Wilson?
8: This week we got Texas Wesleyan, a very solid program. For the time that we've joined the Sooner Athletic Conference, they've been at the top every year.
7: Every year?
8: Every year.
7: So they'll be making a visit to Little Rock Central?
8: Yes, sir.
7: What time, the game time?
8: Should be a 2 o'clock kickoff.
7: 2 o'clock kickoff. Fall weather be here. I'm not sure. Maybe a little rain, and may have a little rain out there. So, old defense be ready to run to the ball, and Coach Bailey be ready to get after it, huh?
9: I'm praying for rain.
7: Well, hey, man, hey, listen, I want to share a little bit of comment, Coach. You've been at Clemson, and you recruited some, you know, great athletes before. I remember you coached Derrick Russell, Arkansas young man, Tim Horton, Arkansas kid, the last championship, that Arkansas outright title, Southwest Conference in 1989. I worked with you as your graduate assistant, Coach Hatfield, had Quinn Grover at quarterback, and you're just talking about that team and – you think about the Arkansans who were on that specific team and how that program continued, you know, in the 80s, two back-to-back championship. That was just a level of competition that was expected at Arkansas at that time. That's why you transferred from UCA to go there. You want to be a part of the winning culture and tradition, bowl games every year. Yeah. I remember watching Arkansas beat Oklahoma, Rolling Sales, and all that. I mean, that really turned the tide for the perception, you know, when we were picked and Lou Holtz came in there and I mean, 31-6, I kept, you know, just totally dominated the game with Rolling Sales. And Trent Bryant then was also playing, our Arkadelphia home guy. So, you know, it was really a connection for a homeboy to see him on national TV in the Orange Bowl. You know, those memorable moments that we don't forget. But now we find ourselves in a situation in a different conference. And you have to recalculate how you're going to be competitive here. And I know you and I both were, you know, had a lot of recruiting expectations on us as young coaches. And I remember you telling me when Ray Goff tried to get you to come to Georgia because you were over there at Clemson, and you went in on his backyard and stole the best linebacker from.
8: It was 5 5 stars, and 3 of them I got to Clemson.
7: Yeah. So he had some recruiting intel to make. Yeah. So Goff called you and said he was trying to get you an NIL package,
8: right?
7: He said, Richard, just come over here and do it. But you were committed to Coach Hatfield, you know, at the time. And I learned a lot of recruiting, you know, from you, from building those relationships. But recently after the Arkansas game, they were interviewing Coach Kirby Smart, and he said, what do you think about the Arkansas program now? And, you know, he says, it's not really my business, in so many words. He said, but there's two things that play out in playing for championships. And he said, geography and money right now. So there's a study that says that a large percentage of 4 and 5 stars usually go between 4 and 6 hours away from home. And I think that's something you have to keep in mind. When I think of Felix Jones being from Tulsa, first-round draft pick, Darren McFadden, when you go back and look at the first-round picks, which is what Bo and Chuck was talking about, the numbers that we haven't had, and looking at why we don't have them, now that's what Drew and I was talking about, because the kids who ordinarily would be playing are not playing because you don't get to play a team sport in football when you're suspended, okay? And once that happens, you miss practice. You couldn't let a person who's been suspended come out there. He done missed all week, and he can't play in the game, you know? That's why we have embraced Coach Tucker through the boxing program as a way of what I call destructive therapy, to engage those kids in a way to let them get that anger out, because what we're finding out, these kids who are having these violent tendencies are the ones who don't know how to control their emotions, which are the ones you like put on the kickoff team and tell them just go down there and blow something up. You know, hey, just free. You can hit right now. You're not going to be arrested right now. Right. You know, go down. And I think that's why the NFL changed their kickoff policy, because they have people down there trying to make their team and get their salary. And so they're going down there, kamikaze and everything. Say, because before I get cut, I'm not going to be broke before I get cut, you know, so I'm going to go down to what you want me to do, coach, because look, if you don't know, what you say about the film?
9: Your audio and your video
7: got to line up, so if somebody tell you they want to do something, then you got to look out there on the video and see it. If it don't match, it don't happen. Right. So Kirby talking about that, and Coach Wilson, I want to say how even Clemson, you know, and I know the coach over there now is getting a lot of heat because Clemson expects to win because they won two national championships. But talk about the geography of Clemson, okay? And he's talking about versus geography of Arkansas. You have recruited both places, and you would know. Think about what's different in recruiting from Clemson, all right, than what's different in recruiting Arkansas just based on the geography, which Coach Kirby Smart was talking about.
8: The biggest thing I remember at Clemson was – you had Charlotte 2 hours away. You had Atlanta 2 hours away. But the biggest gym was South Georgia. Mm. Because until I got to the state of Georgia, I didn't realize how good a football they played in South Georgia.
7: Griffin all down.
8: It's they can't sign them all.
7: Right.
8: And you can actually still go to a high school game in Georgia on Friday night, and you can actually go to a small town and you could – vandalize the whole town.
7: Everybody's at the game.
8: It's that important to them. And I'm talking about A schools. Yeah. I'm not talking about 3A, 4A, 5A. Right. I'm talking about A schools.
7: Right.
8: It's just important. And then you're sitting bordering on Alabama, and then you go into the panhandle in Florida.
7: Right.
8: And so it's just so much population there. That's the biggest difference is population.
7: And Danny Ford had done a great job recruiting.
8: Absolutely.
7: You said when you saw his team, you said that was one of the best teams money could buy.
8: They were
7: giving NIL out before the NIL.
8: They were ahead of NIL. They were so far ahead of it.
7: Yeah, Danny. But he was a great recruiter. He taught me a lot about recruiting. Mm-hmm. He was hard on us, but, you know, he taught us a lot about recruiting. Well, here's the deal. Started thinking about, I was looking at the 12 teams that made the playoffs last year, okay? And so in the SEC, there were three. And I'm looking at this, what Chuck and Bo was talking about, you know, about the states. And you're talking about the SEC and the teams. That means they're recruiting athletes. But I think what you have to do now, when you look at Indiana, you have to develop athletes. And what you have to be able to develop talent. That's why the combines are so important, because you realize you have something to work with. So the combines, if you went to a combine or they come to your campus, if you run 4.4, if you vertical jump 40 inches, if you can broad jump 11 feet, you know, if you can do your time, your misdirection time, and you got just a little bit of film, you know, and they say, well, this athlete, we can work, you know.
8: Right.
7: I remember Ronaldo Nehemiah. You remember him, the great hurdler?
8: I remember.
7: San Francisco 49ers signed him because he could fly. You know, now he ain't played football, but they said this young man could run. And so nobody's gonna try to train a mule.
8: Right.
7: You know, mule ain't gonna you don't invest in a mule at the Kentucky Derby.
8: Right.
7: He can't go. Mm-hmm. He can't run right there, you know. But you get you a thoroughbred, and you said, okay, we can do that. I think this is what Arkansas has to look at, is finding the talent. And that's what we did. If you think back about Fred Talley, Richard Smith, those were two-sport athletes that can run and run fast. And then, you know, and Coach McDonald was there as the ace recruiter, you know, as two-sport athletes. Because one time you take J.J. Meadows, when you can take your speed off the football team and put them on the track field, and three of the four guys on the 4x1 from the football team, you got something.
8: Because
7: when they come back out there, it's those plays, one or two plays, that's the difference. Hey, one or two plays, you said the other day, we would be 3-0. It's just one or two plays. And so if you – speed is the difference in making a great play on offense or keeping a great play from having on defense. And that's why they have those measurables. And that's why we have to look into development talent. And that's what I'm going to talk about as we come back is how y'all are developed. Because I'm telling you, man, really proud, Coach Baylor, how those boys run into the ball and how they're getting there with a passion. Because they know what to do, and they're running fast to the ball, which gives us a chance to win. All those turnovers you got to turn to touchdowns because they're running to the ball and getting there with a passion. Hey, we'll hear about that when we get back. We're going to the second half. Go get some Gatorade, get some juice, and get back here with us at the West Rock Coffee Recruiting Intelligence Report presented by Expressway Airport Parking.
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7: Double Dutch, back in high school days, Arkadelphia High School. Man, our Badgers, Coach Baylor, they might look like, I don't know. You know, they say, might be struggling a little bit.
15: We're going to rebound.
7: I was talking to Uncle Ditto. He wrote down with me, watched Dice play, and he was saying, you know, just to think, you know, I picked him to win the other night, but, hey, it's tough. And, man, when you're thinking about football, we've got two teams, deep Division II. And Henderson, I mean, Ouachita should be right there, had a chance to beat Harding, and you could possibly have three teams in the top team, you know, so they're right outside, but they had two losses, but had a chance to beat Harding on the last play of the game and went for two. So you got Harding, number two, and I think Henderson, eight, and Ouachita right there on the cusp. And I'm going to tell you one reason I think the Division II football in Arkansas and our state is so good is because a lot of those players would have normally been recruited at Arkansas, but you know, doing this new wave of NIL and things, you know, they're playing great ball at these smaller schools. And I remember Coach Horton, when he built his national championship,
8: yes,
7: he told me, he said he rarely went out of state, you know. And I think that's good because it builds camaraderie and people come to support. And that's what, you know, you mentioned running out that A, you know, uh-huh, meant to those people. And that's why you left UCA and went to Arkansas. But before we talk a little bit about ABC and Coach Bailey, what you're doing and how you recruit and how you do such a great job on it, look at these 12 teams that have that last year competed in the first national championship, and looking at that geography that Coach Kirby Swart was talking about. You take Georgia, you just mentioned, okay,
8: right.
7: All right. They were second seed. You take Texas,
8: mm-hmm,
7: fifth seed, all right. Geography,
8: right.
7: Got there. Tennessee is a smaller state with the numbers, but their brand, and you're talking 102,000 people and what they've done historically, gives them opportunity. But they're not consistent because they don't have that geography.
8: Exactly.
7: You know, so they have to hit the jackpot with a great quarterback or something to make them really stand out. But they have a national brand through, you know, Peyton Manning and all the things that don't the recent championships, but they have fallen off until recently, until mm-hmm, last year. And so when you look at the states that fall off, they don't have the great geography, because look at Nebraska. They hadn't been in Nebraska since,
8: right,
7: Tom Osborne, which is just like Arkansas.
8: Yes.
7: So you have a similarity dealing with geography, but then you take LSU, you'll see a state like that has 60 to 70 Division I athletes every year, and they're just like Georgia. You
8: exactly
7: know what I'm saying? Because you can get your 25, and I don't know how, I haven't been able to stay up on the rules now, but you could sign 25. LSU could sign 18 from their state and then go and get one or two from Texas and one,
8: right,
7: or two to the same type
8: exactly
7: of geography that what you were saying, because you also had South Carolina with Clemson,
8: exactly,
7: okay,
8: exactly,
7: and then Maryland, there were some great players that just right up the coastline that you start looking,
8: mm-hmm,
7: because y'all Clemson had a brand. And so that's what we have to do in Arkansas, is expand this brand, you know, in this 8-hour radius, to make it something special, which Oregon did when I was head coach San Jose State. Man, I saw posts that they would buy billboards in L.A.,
8: mm,
7: the Oregon Ducks, and that would speak to hey, the best place to play is at Oregon. And so, like, did you hear what the coach said about after he beat USC last week? He said Oregon is the place you want to come if you want to win championships.
8: Wow.
7: so you know, Dan Lanning, you know, but he got his way about him, and
8: yeah,
7: you know, and so, but that's it. That's what he said. If that's what you want to win championship, you come to Oregon. So
8: mm-hmm,
7: they got the Ducks, and they got the Nike brand, and so. Hey, Coach Bailey, I love the new uniforms you designed. They be jamming. But see, uniforms are a big time deal. And you don't know what the Ducks going to wear. They got all these different helmets,
8: right,
7: and everything. And some people say, well, what? That's not tradition. Well, who you recruiting? You know, you're not recruiting tradition. You're recruiting who's going to be the future.
8: Right. And
7: you know, it's important that you understand that. Then you think about Oregon from the Big Ten, Penn State. All right? They made it. When you start looking at how you know, what their radius would be, Ohio State and Indiana. You got SMU, Dallas, which we know used to be Pony Express.
8: Right.
7: They had a great NIL package before the NIL came.
8: They were paying folk,
7: you uh-huh know. Clemson, that made the 12th seed.
8: Right.
7: You had Arizona, which That's a deal where you're looking at California.
8: And right down the road.
7: Right, you, that you're looking from a base flight into Phoenix.
8: Right.
7: That you can get. Boise State, non-power. Hey, they just got a great football tradition. People, you know, transfer there, but they can get plucked now because people come out of there to go to NIL. And then you had Notre Dame, which is a national brand. So just looking at that, it'll be interesting to see how that plays out, you know, as we move forward. But Coach Bailey, talk a little bit about how, as you travel the state of Arkansas, how you see many times kids are not getting touched, the opportunities, how they just, you know, just want to play, have an opportunity. That's the reason that we have nearly 200 guys that come out, and that's why we have two programs that we're allowing kids and try to get everybody in the game, to get everybody to play. We know everybody's, less than 1% going to the NFL, but they're all going to be, in most cases, you know, employees or employers, you know, husbands, fathers, and citizens. And so that's what we work on to develop. But let our listeners know what you see as you travel down through the Delta and just how kids are just starving for an opportunity.
16: Yeah, you know, biggest thing for me when I go out to recruit, I take the blinders off. I don't look at players first. I just look at people. And I've always been a type person. I just want to give opportunity. That's what I've always done. And we just try to tell people all the time, and we at Arkansas Baptist, man, we just want the best you. That's all we want. And I'm not looking for a 5-star. I'm just wanting somebody that's got a high want to.
7: Right.
16: That's all we look for. And I know through that area, it's always a lot of guys that's just sitting there that's just hungry for an opportunity, hungry for talent. But the thing is, they just wait for somebody to come through.
7: Right, right.
16: And that's the one thing that I thank God that you, when you go out recruiting with me, all you ask him is, hey, I just want them to have just a want to.
7: Yeah.
16: And that's all we're looking for. So.
7: And then when you can show up, and a lot of times people are hungry because they realize it's not like, you know, Richard, we're recruiting somebody and they got 5 great big opportunities. And so everything got to be perfect. You know, you come here, you know, I know in collecting intel, which I was talking to them about and my listeners on the little public announcement that I have, Charlie North, which we both know, yep, was on staff there with Barry Switzer, and then he came to Arkansas, and he was offensive line coach, and he told me the story. That's what I talk about, Brian Bosworth. Well, he had all the intel that he needed after going. Head coach can only visit one time at that time, but assistant could make a total of 6 visits, and the head coach had to go with you on only one of those visits.

a two-piece, so I won't make sure I'm following the rules, but I want your son, you know. And so those are things that you have to do in order, you know, to stay within the rules, but to bend the rules as best you can to be legal. But old Brian Bosworth, everybody was wanting him, and Charlie said he had been to the house with Brian's dad, and he said by the time every time he leave there, he done had a 6-pack of Pearl beer. And he says he said he would sit there drinking. He said just pop him, and then he went back and told Barry Switzer. He said, "Hey Bear," he said, "Listen, he gonna probably drink a 6-pack while you there." He said, "So you know, I just want to let you know, man. Just roll with it." So Charlie said that was the turning point of the whole conversation. He said after about 10 minutes, he said he sit down with Brian's dad. He said, "Hold on, Barry." He said, "Hold on, Coach." He said, "I'm gonna go get me a beer." He said, "You want a beer?" He says, "Only if it's a Pearl." And he said that's all he would drink with Pearl. But he said, "Are you my kind of coach? My kind of coach, my boy?" Yeah. He said, "So who knows? See, that's what we call recruiting intelligence report. You have to go back and get that type of information so you can know how that's going to impact the decision." And all those things. I remember when Arkansas recruited Batman Carroll, how we knew the Batmobile coach, all those things, you know, you try to do something special to get a special player. Hey, we're going into the fourth quarter. We're going to bring Uncle B on when we get back. We're going to talk a little bit about what Calipari said about that money and athletes making more than coaches. Like, hey, that's what it said. If you balling, the money's falling. So we want to get paid. Hey, stay tuned. We'll be right back.

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In fact, you will probably want to run that same play again and get another order very soon. 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A football coach told me, the doctor of football, the recruiting prescription used by Oklahoma to sign Brian Bosworth was linked to a common beverage liked by Coach Barry Switzer and Boz's father. Switzer's assistant coach had collected intel and knew the only type of beverage Mr. Boz drank. Consequently, during the home visit, when Boz's father asked Coach Switzer if he wanted something to drink, Coach Switzer replied, only if it was that exact beverage Mr. Boz drank. I will let your imagination roll about that beverage. But I must tell you about the five-star West Rock coffee the Dr. Football is prescribing for all of your coffee needs. Now that I have briefed you, be like Coach Switzer, and when someone asks you if you want a cup of coffee, say, only if it's West Rock coffee. As I look back over my life, I realize I have fumbled in many areas. Thank God that he did not put me out of the game. My high school and college teammate, Steve Snyder, together we battled opponents on the fields and courts of competition in search of winning outcomes on the scoreboard. But today, Brother Steve is trying to score for our Heavenly Father by spreading the gospel through 33 The Series, a multi-volume video series that gives men a vision for manhood modeled by Jesus Christ himself. For detailed information on how you can get in the game with Authentic Manhood, go to Authentic Manhood. It's time to get in the game with Jesus. Each day, circumstances change for people's lives. Some good, some bad. My life changed drastically when my mother suffered a massive stroke and required modifications at home for personal mobility. 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
3: 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Hey, fourth quarter. 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Hey, Coach Wilson, in a minute, when you played at Arkansas, we're just talking about saying the best teams usually have the best players, but you don't always win. But like Bobby Bowden said, getting a blue chip baller doesn't guarantee you a championship, but he said, I can guarantee you that you will not play for one without them. Bobby Bowden said, you got to have you some ballers, you know, if you want to win. So, you know, and I know when you were there at Arkansas, we had two in 1983, you have two first round draft picks that you played with, Gary Anderson, Billy Ray Smith. And you just mentioned something here that from Central Arkansas, Uncle B is getting ready to join us online. You're talking about Arkansans who's on the team then that we're talking about that may not be in the pipeline now. Speak a little bit about that and what you say Ashton has done to develop that talent of athletes that he's brought. That's really the reason we're in second place in the conference right now.
4: Right, right. Well, some of the guys I remember, Robert Farrell,
3: yep,
4: Little Rock Central, Arkansas guy, Gary Woods, Little Rock Hall, James Tolbert, Little Rock Parkview, Bert Zinnemann, is deceased on one of my great teammates, but he was a Central linebacker. Milton Fields, Little Rock Central. Donut Richardson, Little Rock Central. And so it was just a myriad of guys. I could just keep going. Hugh Jernigan,
3: yep,
4: Jacksonville High School, Trent Bryant, Arkadelphia High School, just on and on and on.
3: I mean, and what were you saying about Coach Bailey's done for the athletes?
4: Well, what Coach Bailey, he too humble, man. He said he going out there trying to find guys that just want to have a high want-to. They have a high want-to, but they'll bite.
3: Right, right, right.
4: And so you got, and that's what you're talking about, indicators. You got to find somebody. You don't want to go just get find somebody that just want to play football. You got to find somebody who loves the game.
3: Correct.
4: And that's what he's done a great job of. They may be an inch shorter than what somebody else want.
3: Right.
4: But I guarantee you they'll fight.
3: Yeah.
4: And that's what I've enjoyed the last couple of weeks in coaching some of those kids. You win on defense. You entertain on offense.
3: Right. Right.
4: Okay.
3: Right.
4: We got a defense.
3: Yep, yep.
4: Those kids, the last 2 weeks, they have been down both weeks, mm-hmm, and they have fought and fought and to the point where the offense had to do something.
3: That's exactly right.
4: And so we got the right stuff.
3: Yep.
4: We may not have the five-star, but we got the right stuff.
3: Well, he sit there and told them last week, if they don't score, he kept them out the end zone. And he, you know, I don't know if you know this. He said, Coach, I told him if they didn't score, I was going to take the Golden Corral. He said, give me your credit card. He cost me about $350 this week because they didn't get in the end zone. They just scored three field goals. Yeah. I said, hey, if you told them that, we're going to hold to the word. Hey, but we got our guy right now, Uncle B, man, who's helping us build our women's program at Arkansas Baptist College. He and his wife doing a great job in helping us out and so appreciative. But Coach, I Uncle B, I know when he was talking about all them Central players, I know your chest just stuck out back then, didn't it, when you heard all that?
5: I still smile, especially just remembrance of Zimmerman, who's not living anymore, and thinking about Donut, and just those great Tigers, man. Yeah, I'm smiling big.
3: Yeah, yeah. And what do you think right now, as we look, we realize that last year, in this class, and Hooten Magazine says that, you know, there may be some non-scholarship players, but as far as a scholarship players on Arkansas team, I think there were 10 signed in the class and one Arkansan on the transfer portal. So you had a total of 11 players that you have right now. And normally that number of scholarship players would be somewhere between 35 and 45 on the 85-man roster that you would have. And now to look at that, it speaks to the challenges that we're seeing, and now that population of young men that we were talking about in Central Arkansas, when you helped me recruit Cedric Cobbs and when you think about Darren McFadden, when you think about James Rouse, when you start thinking about the talent pool that's in Central Arkansas, Uncle B, where do you think that has descended to?
5: I mean, I think the first thing, Coach, is basketball. Basketball is really big here. And I think the second thing, you got to get more coaches like Coach Bailey. I hope the Razorback's not listening, because we definitely want to stick around Baptist.
3: Right.
5: But coaches that can evaluate and they're around, that have relationships in the inner city. We talk about only 10 players with Arkansas, but go check Oklahoma roster. Go check Kansas State roster. Go check Ole Miss roster. They all got Arkansas guys.
3: Yep, yep. No, and that's
5: what... There was a guy, Money, man, the young man from Parkview that went to Oklahoma. Yeah, I mean, went to Oklahoma, got an interception against Alabama last week. I mean, you got to be able to identify those guys, and you got to have guys like Coach Bailey that can go and put them in the bag.
3: Put them in the bag. I think it's so interesting when you look at you know, as the study says, that blue chips go 4 to 6 hours from home. All right, that's on average. And I was talking about an 8-hour radius. And when I started thinking about, you know, earlier talking about how even a small state like us, that you have to extend your borders. And to me, and I've said over and over, that Louisiana from I-20 to Jackson, to me, is the Arklatex. And it actually is closer to many times to Arkansas, particularly when we used to play in Little Rock. We don't anymore, but that, you know, doesn't change to Cajun until you get to Alexandria. But if, when I just go back and just driving through I-20 and stopping, I knew something when I shared when I spoke at Coach Goodwin's memorial funeral at Turpin Stadium when I was my first year graduate assistant. I had three guys, before I came to talk to you, two mm-hmm. of my receivers were drafted and one was signed free agent. Mm-hmm. So I had a standard. And I said this, Derrick Russell, and I didn't even think about it, would have been the only player that we had at Arkansas that could have been in the top four.
4: Wow.
3: Because that's how talented we were. Mm-hmm. But coach,
4: at receiver.
3: Uh-huh. Because we had three signed out of that class. Two were drafted and one signed free agent.
4: Mm-hmm.
3: So Derrick was in that number, you know, in that mix.
4: Right.
3: And Coach Goodwin has showed me how to evaluate talent. And these little guys, Mansfield, you know, all these little shorts, you know, that you have to, you drive through there, you know, you blink, you miss it. Then you have to get class A,
4: one red light.
3: One red light, that's right. You know, mm-hmm. and one hamburger joint right over there.
4: You
3: got to get it. But those are the things. But think about the first rounders in Arkansas since 1979, that came out of Arkansas. You look at Dan Hampton, 1989, Wayne Martin, 2004, Sean Andrews, 2005, Matt Jones, 2007, Jamal Anderson, 2008, Darren McFadden. Then you don't have another first rounder from Arkansas. Now, here's what's interesting. Till 2022. So you're talking about 14 years before you have another first round draft pick out of Arkansas, and that's Treylon Burks. Now, think about that. Now, something, at least one, but you didn't have that. So that's the thing that we got to look at to see what can we do. And Uncle B, we got to get your bag out. Uncle B, you know, we got to make you the bag man to make sure that happens. You looking for that bag job, Uncle B?
5: Hey, I'm definitely looking for that bag. And I want one of those golf carts like Coach Bailey got.
3: That's his NIL job. Hey, we're going to get you one. You'll let him ride around and want it.
6: Any day.
3: Yeah, he just say, come get it, Uncle B, because you get it. He wants it. Hey, he be pushing it around there. It's like he driving the 225, that deuce and a quarter that they used to drive down there home, didn't it? Hey, guys. Hey, thank y'all for being here with us. Coach Bailey, give us a brief prayer to close us out.
6: Lord Jesus, we thank you. We praise you, Lord. We just ask you to bless every listener that's on this air tonight. Give them the wisdom to make the right decisions, Lord. And we love you. We thank you. And all these blessings we ask in your son, Jesus' name. Amen.
3: Amen. Until next time, the West Rock Coffee Recruiting Intelligence Report presented by Expressway Airport Parking. We will see you then. And please be sure to share our podcast. Good night.

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10: I'm John Ryder, winner take all, game three of the baseball wild card round in Atlanta, and it's the Braves getting off to a very quick start.
11: And the pitch, swing at a high line out to right field, that's deep. Harper's going back, he's at the wall, it gets out of here! Oh, run, Michael Harris! Atlanta jumps in front 3-0. How about that?
10: Dave O'Brien with the call on ESPN Radio. And just as I speak, the Braves have now taken a 5-0 lead on the Phillies in the bottom of the fourth on an Ozzie Albies 2-run homer off Zach Wheeler. Harris with that 3-run shot off of Aaron Nola after he gave up a pair of walks. Winner moves on to face the Dodgers. Thursday night football's in Cleveland. They're at the 2-minute warning in the first half, and the Browns lead the Steelers 14-7. Jaleel McLaughlin and Quinshon Judkins with touchdown runs for Cleveland. Aaron Rodgers has a touchdown pass to Roman Wilson. That was late in the first quarter. But he also has thrown a pick as well. Cleveland with 14 points in the second quarter. Saints placing running back Travis Etienne on IR with a hamstring injury. He's out at least the next four games. And Eagles receiver Devontae Smith likely out for Sunday's game against the Rams with a hamstring injury. NHL, Rangers lead the Lightning 4-1 early in the third period. It's New York's home opener. Flyers and Devils tied at 2-5 minutes to go in the third period. The Blue Jackets have a 4-3 lead on the Sabres early in the third period in Columbus. Wild in front of the Predators, 2-1 second period in Nashville, all games on ESPN.
12: Hey, it's resident Super Bowl champ Chris Canty. Coming up Friday, the Ravens and the Cowboys both face winless teams. I'll tell you which one of my former teams should be on upset alert. It's on Sportsmanlike, 6 a.m. Eastern, right here on ESPN Radio, ESPN2, and ESPN News.

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8: In the books, the Browns, they get the dub over the Steelers 27-24. Pittsburgh had driven down, got a touchdown, got the two-point conversion to knot it up at 24, but they gave the Browns enough time to get back down the field, kick a field goal, and eventually come up with a defensive play to win the games. It don't look now, but all of a sudden the Browns are 3-1 at the top of the AFC North, just like we drew it up, right?
9: You know, what's funny, Q, is they are 3-1 and have won three straight ever since Todd Monken took to the podium and said, what was that line? The Browns is the Browns. That's not what they are anymore.
8: Right.
9: It's also pretty funny, I will tell you, here locally in Duval County, where I'm coming at you live from, because, of course, after the Jaguars thumped Todd Monken's Browns in game one, what was the reaction nationwide? Ah, that's great. You hung 35, but it's the Browns.
8: Right.
9: It's the Browns. Well, as Liam Cohen noted earlier this week at his press conference, the Browns had beaten two playoff teams in the last 2 weeks from the last 2 years. You can now add a third in the Pittsburgh Steelers.
8: Yeah, you can. You can. And I got to give them a lot of credit. And Sister Sledge, I got to give her credit. AFC North teams are 19-3 at home against other AFC North teams playing on Thursday nights. The history of Thursday night football. How about that? AFC North teams 19-3 at home. You know where Cleveland was playing at tonight? At home.
9: Rock and Roll Hall of Fame night, no less. They had all the good vibes and juju going their way. This is the third straight game that Deshaun Watson has led a game-winning drive. He is the first quarterback in Browns history to do so since Brandon Sipes in 1979.
8: Yeah, I remember Brandon.
9: Didn't have that one on my bingo card, Q, and that brings, of course, into question an even larger question for Browns fans, because so much in the month of August and September, all we wanted to talk about with regards to the Cleveland Browns was, where is the off ramp? Where do you have that moment where you can segue away from Deshaun Watson?
8: Yep.
9: You could say, we tried, it didn't work out, the contract is bloated, it's not healthy for the franchise, not healthy for the fan base, time for Shador Sanders to enter stage left. And now, Deshaun Watson's 3-1.
8: Right.
9: Deshaun Watson's the most popular guy in Cleveland right now.
8: I think it was after game two. I think that's when they had planned on, you know, being able to off-ramp and saying, all right, we tried, it didn't work, except for he won. And then he won again. And now he's won again. So now you're right. Now there is no off-ramp. Now it's Deshaun Watson's time. Like you said, third straight game that he's led a game-winning drive. I mean, you can't, what can you do? You can't shake a stick at that. Regardless of if it's great or not, or if it looks great, he's getting it done. He's finding ways to win games.

0: 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And when you get too tired to fight, let somebody else fight for you. 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

0: Shesterkin. He's been waiting for one for a while. He shoots at the length of the ice and buries it into the empty net to ice this one. Rangers lead 5-1.
1: Come on, and that's just the start of the season. Rangers lead 5-1. They win 5-1. But I've got one more piece of top sound for you, courtesy of USA Network and the WNBA.
2: And that will do it as the Fever finally breaks tonight here in Las Vegas. And Becky Hammon, Asia Wilson, and the Las Vegas Aces stand strong yet again and knock off the Fever in this Game 3 Instant Classic tonight here at Michelob Ultra Arena and punch their ticket to the WNBA semifinals.
1: Las Vegas Aces beat the Indiana Fever 94-83 to move on to the WNBA semifinals. 36 points in 37 minutes on the floor for Asia Wilson. 23 points in a full 40 for Chelsea Gray. Jewel Lloyd back into the starting lineup as Steph Tolbert, she was out, last minute decision. So that means a whole lot of minutes for Wilson and Gray. Becky Hammon said after the game that she was using her timeouts as rest for them. And ultimately, it was the fact that she was just going to say, you guys can ask me for a break, but I'm not taking you out unless you really need one. So they will wait to see who they'll meet in that semifinal matchup. It will either be the Dallas Wings, the 7 seed, or the Golden State Valkyries in at the 2 seed. It took a record-setting 45-point effort from Wings Arike Ogunbowale to force that Game 3. See if she has that in her. It wasn't the best night from Paige Becker. She only had 10 points for her, which is on the low end when it comes to Becker's production. So the other side of the bracket is set. 4-seed Atlanta hosting 8-seed New York Liberty. Those semifinals will get underway on Sunday. This has been Sports Center all night. I'm Gabrielle Lucevero. Catch me on socials at G Lucevero. 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
3: Hey, this is Rich Eisen. Coming up on Friday, former Bills head coach Sean McDermott sets us up for the rest of Week 4. The divisional playoffs are set in baseball. Vinny Pasquantino of the Royals will join us on that. And the Academy Award-winning actor Mahershala Ali joins a What's More Likely Friday edition of The Rich Eisen Show on Disney+, the ESPN app, and ESPN Radio.
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4: Coming up on SportsCenter All Night. The Phillies and Braves look to punch their ticket to L.A. in a pivotal Game 3.
16: And the pitch. Swing at a high drive out to right field. That's deep. Harper's going back. He's at the wall.
4: Aaron Rodgers and a steal is head to Cleveland to face the Browns under the lights.
17: Third and goal from the two. Shotgun. Quinshon motions out. They go empty. Steelers jump. There's a flag. Free play. Throw. End zone. Caught. Touchdown.
4: A trip to the WNBA semifinals is on the line between the Fever and Aces.
18: Vegas has scored just 4 points so far off of those five turns. Asia Wilson from the elbow. She's got 25.
4: Plus, we skate around a night in the NHL.
16: And it'll bounce off the goal line. Shesterkin fires. Empty net waiting. He scores! Igor finally has one!
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1: Oh, come on. Don't give it all away now in that open. We've got something fun cooking. It's already exciting as the NHL gets underway. Late night on the West Coast, early morning on the East Coast. And in between, it's a Steelers-Browns Thursday night football matchup in Cleveland going down to the wire. I've got the highlights, reaction, recap, all that good stuff. Plus, it is all about survival on the hardwood and the diamond. Las Vegas Aces, Indiana Fever in a win or go home game 3 in the first round of the WNBA playoffs. And then, of course, Phillies, Braves for that final spot in the NLDS. And that is where we're going to start. Let's go on down to Atlanta and set the scene. Braves rolling with lefty Ray Kerr on the mound, making his first career postseason appearance versus a 12th career postseason start on the other side for Aaron Nola. Experience, though, only carried so far, unlike, well, this ball off the bat of Michael Harris the second.
16: And the pitch. Swing at a high drive out to right field. That's deep. Harper's going back. He's at the wall. It gets out of here. Home run. Home run, Michael Harris. Atlanta jumps in front 3-0. How about that?
1: ESPN Radio has your call for that game. Nola did not make it out of the second. Two hits, two walks, one strikeout, and yes, those three runs off one swing. Kerr pitched a scoreless 3 1/3 before the Braves went to their bullpen, and they certainly had plenty of run support.
16: The next one on the way. Swing high, fly ball, right field. That's deep. That's sailing back, back, back. It is gone! Ozzie Albies torches one to right field. A two-run homer. The Braves in great shape here in the fourth inning of Game 3 in a do or die. They lead the Phillies 5-0.
1: So you've got a 3-run home run, 2-run home run, 3-2. What comes next? Matt Olson.
16: The 1-0 from the right-hander. Swing a high, deep drive. Right center field, racing back. Crawford turns around, it's gone. It is into the bullpen from Matt Olson. The third Atlanta home run tonight. A solo. solo shot here in the seventh to make it 6-1.
1: And that snapped an 8-game postseason homerless streak for Olsen. Capped it with a solo shot in the seventh. And then you have Chris Sale, you heard me, closing it out in the ninth.
16: Kemp will wait on Sale. He's ready now. Tall lefty will deliver. Swing and a miss. He struck him out. And the Atlanta Braves can fly to L.A. They win the series 2-1. And they advance to the National League Division Series against the world champs. Chris Sale finishing it with back-to-back strikeouts. He also struck out Bryce Harper in the eighth inning. Turned out to be a great series for the Atlanta Braves. They win tonight 6-2 to advance.
1: 6-2 to advance, and their gift is, yes, that flight to L.A. They get to meet the defending world champion Dodgers. But Michael Harris II, he's the one who got it all started for the Braves. Here's what he had to say after the game.
14: Michael, you grew up in this area. You've watched a lot of these playoff games. You've been in a lot of key games, had some big ones. How did tonight feel? How loud was the crowd? What was the impression for you?
19: Tonight was crazy. I came up in a situation, runners on early, got into a good hitter's count. Crowd was loud, so I had to do it. I had to do what I had to do. And I've been in the situation in the playoffs where I was in the second deck watching the game, and Riley was getting the job done and all the other guys. But I was glad to be on the field tonight to do it myself.
14: When Sale came out of the bullpen, what did that feel like for you? What did that sound like? Was that the loudest you've heard it here before?
19: Yeah, that was crazy. I got chills running through my body when they noticed he was running out. Camera on him. I mean, he's an ultimate ball player. He wants the ball every night, any situation, and he's going to get it done.
14: Last one before we go. That home run, that was not a center cut pitch. What were you looking for there? How did it feel once you got a hold of it?
19: I was just looking for a pitch to get in the air and try to get some runs in. I was able to lift it out for a homer.
1: Totally opposite story for the Phillies offense. Usually bringing big bats to the party. They were 0-for-6 with runners in scoring position. And because of that, a very short red October. They got one whole day. 1-4 all time in winner take all postseason games. They have now lost 4 straight. Don Mattingly weighs in after the loss.
20: Just appreciate the effort of really everybody in the organization, from the just appreciative of all the effort that from training staff to the players, the coaches, just everything that they went through from really the start of spring training and preparing for spring training and, you know, getting through a season. A lot of time, a lot of work. Obviously, it doesn't end the way we want it to. If you don't win the last game, it's a crash landing no matter what. It doesn't matter where it is. There's going to be one team that doesn't have it.
1: So the best of 5 division series start without the Phillies on Saturday. Here's your matchups. For the NLDS, it's Braves, Dodgers, and then Padres at Milwaukee. ALDS, Chicago White Sox at Cleveland Guardians, and the New York Yankees at the Tampa Bay Rays. MLB postseason is on ESPN Radio. Catch postseason action on ESPN Radio and the ESPN app. That is, of course, presented by Gusto. And coming up in, we'll say, about 15 minutes, what one defending champ from New York thinks about the Yankees' chances. But hey, we got Thursday night football. This is the first NFL game of October. So it's fitting that Pittsburgh was set to visit its own haunted house of sorts. They've got a whole lot of ghosts on the road at Cleveland. Pittsburgh has won only one of its last 8 games in Cleveland dating back to 2018. And 3 of those losses doesn't bode well for Thursday night games. Yeah, they came on Thursday. So for the Browns, it's a shot at their first 3-1 start since 2021. They're trailing 7-0 out of the first quarter, running a total of 7 offensive plays. So defense doing what they can to create opportunities to get the ball back for its offense.
17: Mike Hall and Malik Collins in the middle of the line. Mason Graham in the locker room. Knee injury. His return questionable. Rodgers shotgun. Brown showing pressure. It brings Wessinger. They pick him up. Rodgers throwing deep downfield. Intercepted. Denzel Ward's got it at the 44 of the Browns.
1: All right. And 4 plays later, they make it count.
17: Jaleel McLaughlin checks into the game. He's in the backfield. Next to Watson. 5 of the play clock out of the gun. 3 to the wide side right. Steelers bring 4. And Randolph McLaughlin, right side, 25, jumps inside of the 20, still on his feet, he's at the 15, the 10, 5, touchdown! Jaleel McLaughlin with a touchdown run, 28 yards!
1: That's the first of three unanswered. 850 ESPN Cleveland has the call, but Aaron Rodgers and the Steelers' offense, they keep just chipping away, so trailing 24-16 in the fourth.
0: Brown's crowding the line of scrimmage. Rodgers, play action pass, rolling out to his right, looking for Freiermuth. Touchdown, Pittsburgh Steelers, with 1:42 remaining in the fourth. A three-round, three-yard pass from Rodgers to Freiermuth, Max.
1: WDVE 102.5 has the call. 80 yards on eight plays. They convert it for two, so tied at 24. Deshaun Watson leads the march down the field and looking at 56 yards, a field goal for the game winner.
17: Sunohara, the long snapper. Bohorquez kneels at the 46. Snap, hold, kick, it's up, and it is good! With 10 seconds to go.
1: And that would be where it stays. Andre Smith, he had 55 yards, was the career long. Deshaun Watson sets him up, says, I think you got one more in you. Todd Monken, Browns head coach, happy to see what his players were able to do in all phases of the game. But it started with that play in the second.
20: Yeah, I think the biggest thing, Bert said something about some on the TV, but communication sometimes is not the best choice of words, but everybody's competing on the field. And I think, you know, what's said on the field, the way I grew up in this game, you know, usually stays on the field. That's not the case today. I understand that. But, yeah, any negative communication on my part, I wish I wouldn't use those words.
1: That was Mike McCarthy, Steelers head coach, responding to an exchange that happened between Aaron Rodgers and him in the game, where some words that we can't even say here were exchanged between the two of them. But here's what Todd Monken had to say after the win.
21: Great job again by our guys. Resiliency at the end. Big credit to Denzel Ward. I mean, he changed the momentum of the game. You know, we just didn't convert the first drive, and then we, you know, had a big play and then stalled, and Denzel flipped it, and then we kind of got things going a little bit, got in a good rhythm. And then we just turned it over in the second half, moved it decent. A credit to our guys. You know, we actually got the ball backed up at the one, got a first down, really had a chance to end it and didn't, but just a credit to our players.
1: Browns have three straight wins for the first time since 2023. Fifth straight home win against the Steelers. That's the longest home win streak versus the Steelers since back in 82-88. Tune in for Football Sunday action as the Buffalo Bills host the New England Patriots. Coverage begins at 12 p.m. Eastern on ESPN Radio and the ESPN app. Football Sunday on ESPN Radio is presented by Gusto. Well, we go from Thursday night football to the Thursday morning headline for Pittsburgh. Cornerback Joey Porter Jr. is heading from Pittsburgh to Dallas. Adam Schefter, he gives us the rundown on the trade.
22: The Pittsburgh Steelers and Joey Porter were at an impasse, and there was no way that they were going to get a deal done. And once it became obvious to both sides that a deal was not going to get done, the Pittsburgh Steelers were open to trading him. Over the last week or so, they received a handful of inquiries, including from the Dallas Cowboys and Detroit Lions. The Dallas secondary is depleted, and the more that the Cowboys and Steelers talked, the more they found a common ground to work out a deal. These two sides had been through it before. They completed a trade for George Pickens. They completed a trade over the summer for Broderick Jones. And now they have completed a trade for Joey Porter Jr. to go from Pittsburgh to Dallas to follow his two former Steeler teammates. The Cowboys surrender two draft picks. Jerry Jones had talked about wanting to get this team better, make another move. They've now done that.
1: All right, so Dallas gets that much-needed help on their pass defense. Just to go through the numbers quickly, they're 31st in opponent QBR, 31st in completion percentage allowed, tied for 26th in opponent passing touchdowns, and they are last in the league in interceptions. That's because they got a big old goose egg there. So that's how the trade played out, and immediately Joey Porter Jr., he was available on Thursday. Here's what he thought of the trade.
2: Man, I was excited. I'm not even going to lie. I was actually at the movies when I got the call, so I had to leave the movies and went home. But, I mean, I was blessed. I was excited. I called my peoples, and they was excited with me. So, new chapter, new beginnings, and I'm ready.
1: Said he's going to go back and see the movie because he wasn't paying too much attention. But he will bolster that defense. Christian Parker, Cowboys defensive coordinator, on bringing Joey in.
2: Yeah, I was familiar with him when he was at Penn State. Coming out of the draft, I was in Denver at the time. Same player he is now. You know, played with great length, was a boundary eraser. Plays with a really competitive and edge to him that we value. So he's a guy that I've tracked, you know, over the years. I've had some taller corners. You're always looking for comp tapes for different players. He certainly fits the mold for that.
1: And hey, defense feeds the offense. So Dak Prescott, he's pretty happy about it too.
3: Yeah, I mean, excited. I was, when I heard the news, pumped up about it. And then just getting here this morning, seeing him already at practice, ready to go, engaged. We've all welcomed him and excited to have him. Just as much as, you know, the front office making the trade, everybody in the locker room's pumped to have him, know he's going to help this team and get right to it.
1: And get right to it is right. Adam Schefter says there's a chance that Porter will make his debut on Sunday against Houston. That is a far cry from the lingering back injury that kept him out of Steelers training camp, preseason, and the first 3 weeks of the season. You're listening to ESPN Radio Sports Center all night. I'm your host, Gabrielle Lucevero. You can always catch me on socials at G Lucevero. Coming up just on the other side of the break, it's another win or go home. This time we're heading to the hardwood in the WNBA. Indiana, Caitlin Clark, Vegas, and Asia Wilson. Which one is moving on? That's when we come back.
4: 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It's an SEC showdown in Knoxville. Tennessee came up short against top-ranked Texas in its conference opener. Now, the Vols look to bounce back as the 3-1 Auburn Tigers come to town. 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
1: Well, half of the WNBA semifinal bracket is locked in, with the New York Liberty and Atlanta Dream both advancing in just needing two games in that best of three series. But the other half of the bracket, they just want more basketball. So best of three, win or go home. It's Indiana and Vegas tonight. You've got a three-time champion in Vegas, Indiana, trying to get over that hump. On Friday night, you'll have Dallas and the Valkyries in that game three. I'll take you through that in just a moment. But we start with Indiana and Vegas.
11: Wilson takes it across the timeline.
12: Vegas doing a good job of not allowing Indy defense to get them in this up-and-down battle. Asia Wilson, so good, that one-on-one coverage. Drew Lloyd almost with the steal.
11: And with that bucket, Asia Wilson with her second 30-piece.
1: And she'd add a few more. Asia Wilson, 36 points, and the Aces are sending the Fever home again, 94-83. Their Game 3 win. This was just a masterpiece. Yes, from Asia Wilson, she had another double-double on her end, but Chelsea Gray as well, 23 points in 40 minutes, all 40 minutes from the point guard. She was exceptional. Asia Wilson, 36 points in 37 minutes playing. She also added 10 rebounds, all of them off the defensive glass. Asia Wilson joining USA Network after the win.
27: Asia, 34 points to you for you tonight, but 21 in the first half. What tone were you trying to set personally in this game?
28: I don't want my season to be over. I don't want to go home. And when you got that mindset in these elimination games, every possession counts. The value of 2 points matters. And so I was just trying to send a message to not only the Indiana Fever, but to my teammates that we can't take any. We kept saying, empty the tank, empty the tank. Like, you have to do that on days like this. So that was my tone and my message.
27: You all are no stranger to these moments. There's so much playoff experience on this roster. In what ways did you feel like that showed up in this game?
28: I mean, Jewel stepped up. We lost a big one with Steph right before the game, and it kind of was a gut punch to all of us because we know how much she matters to us and how much we value her. But when you have a Jewel Lloyd that comes in, that's a winner, and that's been in these situations before, that can just step in seamlessly, I mean, that's a beautiful thing, and I think that showed tonight.
27: Asia, there was a lot of intensity. This is a loud environment. Just as a competitor, how much do you savor these moments of this playoff environment and atmosphere?
28: I love it. I love it. Regular season's cute. I know. That's so cute. Oh, my God. Everyone could come see us. But this is the moment where everyone should be at. This is the moment that we live for. So for us to show up in these spaces and lean on each other and show resilience, I mean, it's something that you like. You never get tired of it.
1: Listen, nothing cute about the performance Asia Wilson put out on the floor on Thursday night. It was all power, all beast mode for her. Eighth straight semifinals appearance for the Aces, only team to make semifinals in every season since that format began. Back in 2022, they're 3-0 in winner-take-all games under head coach Becky Hammon, and 6-0 in home games with a chance to clinch a series under Becky Hammon. That does mean the end of the road for Caitlin Clark and the Indiana Fever, but an exceptional season for them as well. But we still have one more first round series that needs to wrap up. There's one more spot on the line in those semifinals. It's the Dallas Wings, Golden State Valkyries. That matchup still to be set. 7-seed Dallas, 2-seed Golden State for their own game 3. It took a record-setting 45-point effort from Wings Arike Ogunbowale to force that game 3. But hey, the other side of the bracket is set. 4-seed Atlanta, they host 8-seed New York Liberty on Sunday. The Dream, they're on to that semifinals for the first time since 2018, but give them a first time ever for Angel Reese. The third-year pro earned Defensive Player of the Year, a franchise first for that honor. And if you're wondering what got her there, she set multiple WNBA records. Most rebounds in a single season with 500. Most rebounds in a single game. She had 26. WNBA single season record with 32 double-doubles. She finished the regular season averaging a league-best 12.3 rebounds per game, and then add in 16.4 points per game. She was one of just two players to average a double-double. 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
0: Definitely feels amazing. You know, we needed to win today. So like Mike said, everybody was in the clubhouse, you know, loose, talking about fantasy football, and then we had our meeting, and then go play the game like we do every night. And, you know, you give it 100% and go for a win every day. So definitely feels amazing to win against the Phillies, because they were the ones that, you know, sent us home previous years, and especially here at home. I mean, the fans were electric tonight. I got to give the fans a shout out for sure.
1: Ozzy Albies given credit where credit is due, but the credit certainly goes to him as well, helping the Braves lock up that spot in the NLDS to face the Dodgers. All four MLB division series are set, with the Braves taking that spot. Braves, Dodgers, Padres, Brewers, and then White Sox, Guardians, Yankees, and Rays. Listen, New York already has one title in the city this year, but New York Knicks forward Josh Hart, he has all the confidence that the Yankees could bring in a second.
13: You know, I was talking to my dad the other day, and I was like, y'all know me, I'm very religious. I know Jesus is at God's right hand, but I think Cam Slitler might be at his left. I'm excited, man. I think I'm going to be able to get to, I think game 3 it is. I think I'll be able to go. I think we have a preseason game 8 for the next day. So I'm excited, man. I'm excited for New York. I'm excited for that team. They got a lot of great components that make up winning.
1: No pressure there. This is SportsCenter All Night. I've got half-hour headlines next.
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0: moments as the Fever finally breaks tonight here in Las Vegas. And Becky Hammon, Asia Wilson, and the Las Vegas Aces stand strong yet again and knock off the Fever in this Game 3 Instant Classic tonight here at Michelob Ultra Arena and punch their ticket to the WNBA semifinals.
1: Las Vegas Aces beat the Indiana Fever 94-83 to move on to the WNBA semifinals. 36 points in 37 minutes on the floor for Asia Wilson. 23 points in a full 40 for Chelsea Gray. Jewel Lloyd back into the starting lineup as Steph Tolbert, she was out, last minute decision. So that means a whole lot of minutes for Wilson and Gray. Becky Hammon said after the game that she was using her timeouts as rest for them. And ultimately, it was the fact that she was just going to say, you guys can ask me for a break, but I'm not taking you out unless you really need one. So they will wait to see who they'll meet in that semifinal matchup. It will either be the Dallas Wings, the 7 seed, or the Golden State Valkyries in at the 2 seed. It took a record-setting 45-point effort from Wings Arike Ogunbowale to force that game 3. See if she has that in her. It wasn't the best night from Paige Becker. She only had 10 points for her, which is on the low end when it comes to Becker's production. So the other side of the bracket is set. 4 seed Atlanta hosting 8 seed New York Liberty. Those semifinals will get underway on Sunday. This has been SportsCenter All Night. I'm Gabrielle Lucevero saying good morning. Unsportsmanlike is on the other side.
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17: 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The long snapper for Jorquez Neal to the 46. Snap, hold, kick, it's up, and it is good! With 10 seconds to go, Andre Schmidt, 56 yards, 27-24 Brown.
18: 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Game-winning field goal, 27-24, Thursday Night Football over the Pittsburgh Steelers. The first place Cleveland Browns now at 3-1. Big night all around sports yesterday. The Browns beat, of course, the Steelers, as we just mentioned. The Aces eliminate the Fever. They advance in the WNBA playoffs. They will take on the winner of the Wings and the Valkyries tonight, 9 p.m. Eastern. And the Braves eliminate the Philadelphia Phillies in Major League Baseball. The next round, the DS is set. White Sox, Guardians, of course, Atlanta and the Dodgers, Yankees and the Rays, Padres and the Brewers. Michelle Smallman, Chris Canty, Evan Cohen, good morning, everybody. How are we doing today?
19: I mean, I'm doing great, but not as great as the Cleveland Browns fans, because they get to have the last laugh after everybody joking on their team earlier this season. Mike Tomlin said the Browns are going brown. Todd Monken vehemently rejected that, and we now see why. He's so confident because this team has something special going on. And I can't believe I'm saying this. The quarterback, Deshaun Watson, is a big part of it.
20: Another fourth quarter drive that he stepped up when it mattered the most, and they ultimately win the game. And Todd Monken probably is laughing the loudest this morning because he had been convicted on going with Deshaun Watson. There was a lot of public ridicule behind it because he has not been good at football in over half a decade. A lot of people were clamoring for Shador Sanders. He was steadfast in his belief of his quarterback and of this team. And now they're sitting there atop the AFC North. And I, for one, quite frankly, am stunned. I know it's early, but still, I did not think that the Cleveland Browns were capable of winning games, especially close games like these.
18: Well, how did they do it? Of course, they were down 7-0 early on in the game, and then they scored 21 points unanswered, up 21-7. The Steelers come all the way back to tie the game, and then you heard the game-winning field goal there, Andre Schmidt, with a game-winning 56-yard field goal on that third straight fourth-quarter drive by the Cleveland Browns and Deshaun Watson, who was 4-5, 46 yards on that game-winning drive. Two of the catches by Jerry Jeudy, 27 yards, the veteran wide receiver. He, on a lesser role now, KC Concepcion and Denzel Boston are the main guys, Harold Fannin Jr. at the tight end position. And you mentioned Monken. I'll give Monken a lot of credit. They have clearly simplified this offense. Deshaun Watson is making throws that are like routine. The version of Deshaun Watson that we all knew with Clemson and Houston would find those throws easy that he made last night, right? Those would be nothing throws.
19: Yeah.
18: Now, it's not as easy, but it's really smart. Let your playmakers make plays.
19: Well, he made it look easy last night. The way he was throwing the football, that was the definition of free and easy. And nothing encapsulates that more than what we saw on the game-winning drive to set up the go-ahead field goal. That first down completion that he had to Jerry Jeudy was an absolute dot for 17 yards to kind of get him going. And you know how it is in two-minute drill situations, Ev Smalls. It really is the first play. Once you get the first down, then you can build some momentum for the drive. Well, he did that with a big boy tight window throw to Jerry Jeudy. And he rode Jerry Jeudy in those moments, right? It's been a lot about Denzel Boston and KC Concepcion in the passing games, and those guys were absolutely phenomenal. combined for 9 total catches, 153 yards. But it was in that final drive where he started feeding Jerry Jeudy and Harold Fannin, the guys that are a little more veteran. And it ends up putting them in a position where they can get into plus territory and position their kicker for the go-ahead point. So I just thought it was a phenomenal job by the entire team. The offensive line did a really good job. That defensive front, those guys can't get enough credit for how they put pressure on Aaron Rodgers. They had 5 total sacks, 8 quarterback hits, 14 pressures, and the majority of that came in the second half. When it comes to sacks, it's not just a matter of how many you got, but it's when you get them. And those guys put pressure on Aaron Rodgers when it mattered the most. So I think this was a complete team effort, but I think this team is playing inspired football. They believe in themselves. There's a naivety to it because of their youth, and the experience of Deshaun Watson in those critical moments is benefiting them. It's all working together, and that's why everybody in that locker room deserves a ton of credit, but also head coach Todd Monken deserves a lot of credit today, too.
14: Well, let's hear from him, the head coach, on whether or not he had any doubts after the blowout loss in the season opener.
21: I mean, I'm human. I mean, I don't go beyond thoughts. If you said that was the way we would start the season after the way we worked, I would have said you're nuts. And if you'd have said we'd be 3-1 after that first game, I said you're nuts. But that's a credit to our players because all they do is just work. It's them. I mean, they didn't blink. Like I said, that week after was a little chippy, and that was a good thing. They were not happy, you know, with the way we played. And sometimes that's good.
14: Let me admit something. I thought this was a placeholder hire.
20: Todd Monken?
14: Yeah, I'm going to just be totally transparent on this. The people in sports that are around forever, like Todd Monken, like Brian Schottenheimer to some extent, that are never considered for a head coach or head coaching position, then all of a sudden, out of nowhere, are considering for a head coaching position. I'm like, what has changed? Guy's been there for 50 years. Now he's smart?
19: So kind of like Dave Culley with the Houston Texans?
14: Well, that was a horrible thing what
19: horrible
14: they did to
19: situation,
14: him.
19: But I mean, there is a connective tissue with that situation.
14: Like the guy was around forever. Like,
19: that was awful.
14: Like, now? Like, what? Yeah. Now? And by the way, it's not like he and Lamar hit it off last year. It's not like, oh, well, now they got this big off. So I'm like, they're hiring him to buy themselves time to get to the end of the Watson contract and restart the whole thing. That's what I thought. He's been awesome so far. He's believed in Northeast Ohio, which is that's the smartest thing right off the bat. Then he believes in Northeast Ohio first, Brown second, and now he's believed in Watson to be competent. He doesn't need Watson to be amazing because, as CC has told you, their roster's pretty good. All the pressures you're talking about. Mason Graham got hurt. He wasn't even in for a lot of that stuff.
20: Yeah.
14: Monken's really good so far.
20: 100%. But it's beyond the belief because a lot of coaches who have come and gone in Cleveland in the past, decade, that's been a turnstile, have believed in this specific quarterback. Kevin Stefanski, I'm sure, believed in him at some point. They believed in Northeast Ohio. They believed in the personnel they have, but they have not been able to yield the same results. Now, obviously, the rosters are not the same year over year, but it's been a long time for the Cleveland Browns. It's their first 3-1 start since 2021. It's the first time they're in sole possession of the AFC North since November 9th, 2014. So it's belief and it's conviction that Todd Monken has had, but it's beyond that. Like, he has pulled out the best in this group. And I know it's early, but we keep saying that a lot of these teams, it's like the preseason, they're still finding their sea legs. They're still getting in a rhythm. If this is what you're yielding from the Cleveland Browns during that recalibration period, that early period, imagine what they might look like at the end of the season.
14: There's no question. And I need to call into the queen of all schedules in a second here to go through a couple of things.
20: Okay.
14: But let's talk about Deshaun Watson, the play he had last night, because he was competent. He was efficient, 24 of 33, 268, a touchdown and a pick, 7 carries, 22 yards. He, last night, discussed Todd Monken, the aforementioned head coach, his belief in him and the team. Here's Watson.
22: It was electric. It was amazing. From the time we came out pregame, you know, it was super dope to be called out and hit a crowd and, you know, feel the energy. And then just from start to finish, the crowd was in it, the energy of the stadium, we fed off them. And, you know, to get a big victory against a divisional rivalry on primetime, it was just I mean, this is what you dream about. This is what you work for. This is the things that, you know, you put that grind in the summertime and training camp for nights like this. So it was amazing. Yeah, I mean, he believed in all of us. You know, coach is a player coach. So, you know, one thing he's going to instill in the locker room is that, you know, everyone, he wants everyone to play their best. He wants everyone to be at the top tier. He's going to bring it out. And, you know, for him to be able to, you know, trust me in these moments is major. But, you know, Coach Monk is awesome, man. I love playing for him. And he's going to always make sure that, you know, he try to bring the best out of each player.
18: So there's Watson. Mm. He's the quarterback of a 3-1 football team.
19: Yeah.
18: In games he started for the Cleveland Browns in his career, they have a winning record. He has been awful. Nobody's doubting that. He has been awful.
19: He wasn't awful last night.
18: But that's the point.
19: He wasn't
18: right?
19: awful last night.
18: So now, can it keep up? Queen of all schedules, Michelle Smallman?
20: Yes.
18: What does it look like? And then, CeCe, tell us if this can actually continue and we need to start taking them seriously for the playoffs.
20: Let's look through December, shall we? They go to the New York Jets. Then they have the Ravens, at the Tennessee Titans, at the Pittsburgh Steelers, who they just beat, at the New Orleans Saints, versus the Houston Texans, versus the Raiders. And then we get into December, their first opponent is the Cincinnati Bengals, another division game.
19: I mean, listen.
20: It's not off the board.
19: Going into their bye week, it's not inconceivable that they're 8-2, 7-3.
18: Say that again, please.
19: Going into their week 11 bye week, it's not inconceivable that they're 8-2 or 7-3. It's just not. Like the toughest opponents that I would say are on that schedule are the Baltimore Ravens and the Pittsburgh Steelers in Pittsburgh. We just saw them beat the Steelers.
20: Correct.
19: if they get that version of Deshaun Watson, what we've seen over the last 3 weeks, it's not off the board that this team goes to the playoffs. It's not.
20: And for Deshaun Watson, he clearly wasn't able to put it together for a long time, but I think a lot of people thought that was mental based on everything that happened off the field. He said that playing at home was difficult for him because of the way that the fans had treated him. He's got back-to-back home victories.
19: But here's the thing. He looks healthier than I've seen him in a Browns uniform. Like, this is from an athletic standpoint, the best I've seen Deshaun Watson in Cleveland. The player that we saw on the field, the best version of himself we've seen since that second half in Baltimore, November 12, 2023.
20: Mm-hmm.
19: That's the reality of it. He looked great last night. Not just the ability to make throws, but the ability to evade pressure. Some of the things that we saw in terms of being able to dip in and out of the pocket, second reaction plays. I mean, it wasn't perfect. Right? He bookended the start of the fourth quarter with back-to-back turnovers. Now, the defense held him up. They only gave up one score on those turnovers and back-to-back drives. But I just thought that Deshaun Watson made the plays when he needed to, and that's been the story of his season. Deshaun Watson in the fourth quarter, when tied or trailing this year, he's got an 80% completion percentage. He's averaging 10 yards per pass attempt, 3 touchdowns, no picks, and a 141.4 passer rating. 158.3 is perfect. So he's damn near perfect in the fourth quarter when trailing or when tied. Right? Like he's got the most game-winning drives this season. He's got 3 of them. He's got the most fourth-quarter comebacks this season. He's got 2 of those. He's been absolutely money when they need him to be. And so I if he keeps stacking wins, the body of work is going to be hard to ignore. And based on what we've seen from the young players, there's an upward trajectory on this team, and I'm not quite sure what the ceiling is, but I can't take the playoffs off the table for this group this year.
18: Mm.
19: That's how impressed I am with what I've seen in the first month of football for the Browns.
18: Would you guys agree if everything feels different this year than it has in a long time?
20: Yeah, of course.
18: Like a long time? What's different? Interesting point on Twitter, out of Co-Radio. Tremaine Hutchinson tweets at me. You think Myles Garrett misses Cleveland now? Better record than the Rams. Do the Browns miss him? I ain't blaming him for retroactively what happened. What I'm saying is, something's different. He and Joe Thomas are the best players for the Cleveland Browns since Bernie Kosar in our lifetime, right?
19: Mm-hmm.
18: Something's different. Do not take this as me blaming Miles. He's a first ballot Hall of Famer. But how can I not sit there and say, something is different?
14: I'm just saying.
19: Listen, it would be the irony of all ironies is if the Browns are in the playoffs and the Rams aren't.
20: Oh, man. Who had that on the board coming into the season?
14: CeCe, I think.
19: Well, I had part of it.
20: But not the Browns making the playoffs.
19: It's easy to go to the place of the Rams not making the playoffs.
14: The other one?
19: I definitely didn't have the Browns going to the postseason.
14: Well, the Browns, you saw them on full display last night. The colors of the uniform, they're brown and...
20: orange. Hmm. By the way, those uniforms look good.
14: Celebrate with the orange cake that has arrived from Matt Jones. The orange cake is here. We will open it. Orange juice cake is here. We will open it. We will take a bite. By the way, there's another side of that game last night. Rodgers and McCarthy. Remember how much you didn't like each other at the end? I think you do, based on last night. We will discuss next. We're on Sportsmanlike, presented by Progressive Insurance.
0: Hey, this is Rich Eisen. Coming up on Friday, former Bills head coach Sean McDermott sets us up for the rest of Week 4. The divisional playoffs are set in baseball. Vinny Pasquantino of the Royals will join us on that. And the Academy Award-winning actor Mahershala Ali joins a What's More Likely Friday edition of the Rich Eisen Show on Disney+, the ESPN app, and ESPN Radio.
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0: Hey, this is Rich Eisen. Coming up on Friday, former Bills head coach Sean McDermott sets us up for the rest of Week 4. Vinny Pasquantino of the Royals will join us, and the Academy Award-winning actor Mahershala Ali joins a What's More Likely Friday edition of the Rich Eisen Show on Disney+, the ESPN app, and ESPN Radio.
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30: I mean, who's even...
3: baseball, what? Who cares, guys? Come on.
14: Augusto does. Has all the postseason.
19: I thought yesterday Pat Costello said he was back in on the Phillies.
20: He did say that yesterday.
3: I mean, that's ancient history we're talking about.
14: Who remembers? Go back out on the podcast and listen.
19: Who remembers anything that Pat Costello said yesterday?
14: By the way, cake has been opened. The orange cake.
19: Yeah.
14: We're not fully eating it yet, but the Sissy Cakes orange cake that Matt Jones sent us, Matt Myron, 3 p.m. to 5 p.m. Eastern. I would just tell you, CC and I both looked at it, and we both gave each other a look like, yo, this looks really good.
19: Yeah, that cake got about 10 minutes.
20: We need some
19: on the other side of this segment, I'm about to put a nice dent in that thing. Oh, great way to start my Friday morning, my football Friday. The first
14: the
19: football Friday in October.
14: Oh. He's threatening the cake.
19: Oh, there's no threat.
14: You got 10 minutes to live,
19: no threat. It's a promise.
20: How are we going to do this? Are we going to cut slices with a knife? Are we going to get three forks and just take a bite? What are we going to do?
19: I don't know what y'all going to do. I know what I'm going to do.
20: Okay, fill us in. Let us know the game plan.
19: I'm
20: going
19: to go to the break room. I'm going to get one of those little plates, and I'm going to get a fork, and I'm going to go to town. I'm going to cut a section of that cake, a healthy portion,
14: of course.
19: Just so I can have a good sample, so I can make a definitive judgment on whether I'm in or out on orange juice cake.
20: Based on just you eyeing it, I think you're going to be in.
19: Yeah, okay.
14: That's pretty
19: cool. Smells great. Smells great. Phenomenal.
14: That also may be the orange cologne I have from Joe Malone.
19: Oh,
14: the orange one.
20: Oh, the orange blossom?
19: Orange
20: marmalade, I think
19: one.
20: It is. That
14: marmalade.
20: Very
14: that's
20: good.
14: It's my
20: very
14: favorite
20: good.
14: One. Favorite one. It's great. Okay, so the Steelers lose last night. They're 2-2. But there was a moment, there were actually two viral moments during the game last night that, oddly, both a player... And the best player in offense, best player in defense, going at their coaches in some ways. Aaron Rodgers is on the field, and Prime picked this whole thing up, so give them credit on that. Aaron Rodgers is on the field. He's waiting for a play call from Mike McCarthy. He's like kind of screaming at Mike McCarthy. Mike McCarthy then is caught on camera calling him a name, right? I can't say the name on radio and television. And McCarthy and Rodgers, they have that moment, and you're like... When are you guys going to remember you didn't get along at the end? There's a reason that Aaron Rodgers did not want Mike McCarthy to be the head coach. Is that normal in the course of the game? Of course. That happens all the time. What's not normal is us seeing it and having 100 wins together prior to that. That's the abnormality part of it, the history that we know of these two. Here's what McCarthy had to say post-game.
4: I think the biggest thing, Bert said something about some on the TV, but yeah, communication sometimes is not the best choice of words, but everybody's competing on the field. And I think, you know, what's said on the field, the way I grew up in this game, you know, usually stays on the field. That's not the case today. I understand that. But, yeah, any negative communication on my part, I wish I wouldn't use those words.
14: Okay. The other part that I was referencing just before we dive into this, TJ Watt was so mad at the play calling on defense. And then he got on the headset and talked to Patrick Graham, defensive coordinator, who was sitting upstairs in the luxury box suite area, whatever it is, where they call plays from. CCU played 11 years in the league. You probably have seen a million things like this. We just haven't seen it as often as we saw last night.
19: Yeah, I mean, frustrations boil over in the heat of battle and things are said. There have been plenty of times where I've had choice words for coaches and vice versa. So I don't take too much out of what we saw last night in terms of the interaction between Mike McCarthy and Aaron Rodgers. The big takeaway that I have with the Pittsburgh Steelers is that they look old.
20: Mm.
19: Right? The contrast between the Cleveland Browns with a lot of first and second year players playing key roles in terms of the success of that team through the quarter pole of the season versus what we saw from the Steelers. And TJ Watt barking at the defensive coordinator, Patrick Graham, you know, in between series and, you know, guys' body language on the defensive side of the ball, not really having answers in terms of how to slow down the Cleveland Browns on offense. That was a moment where the Steelers very much so did not look like themselves. And it felt for the first time in a long time that a group with a bank full of pride, you can feel it, you can sense it starting to slip away a little bit, right? The dominance that we've seen from the Pittsburgh Steelers with this core of players on the defensive side of the ball, it is not the same. It felt like the Pittsburgh Steelers, you know, starting to deteriorate a little bit, especially on the defensive side of the ball.
20: And maybe that's why you see them being so demonstrative when they're frustrated with their coach and play calling. Part of that might be because they know that they can't keep up in the same way that they once did. And I'm with you. I'm not going to take what I saw on the sidelines and put a lot of stock into it, because these, especially when it comes to Rodgers and McCarthy, those two have known one another for a long time. There's a lot of history there, and Aaron Rodgers certainly has the tenure to be vocal about things. And I don't know, just based on their relationship, I'm not going to lean into that one too much, but I am going to look at this team, to your point, CeCe, and say physically, if they can't close out a game like that last night versus the Cleveland Browns, what are our actual expectations for this Pittsburgh Steelers group?
19: Last night watching it, it looked like what it was. The second youngest team in football going up against the oldest roster in the AFC. That's what it felt like watching the game. The play speed, the tempo, it just felt different. And I'm not going to say that the Pittsburgh Steelers are completely washed, because I do think that this team has found a way to generate, you know, more explosive plays, especially in the passing game. Aaron Rodgers, back-to-back games where he's gone for multiple touchdown passes, three touchdown passes. So I think there are things there that they can anchor on that will allow them to have some success this season. But I can't ignore the contrast in terms of how these teams played last night, the energy, the exuberance, the bounce that we saw from Cleveland in all three phases versus the frustration and, you know, the miscommunications that we've seen from the Pittsburgh Steelers on their side.
14: Yeah, you guys say you're not going to worry about the Rodgers-McCarthy because of their relationship. I actually will worry about Rodgers-McCarthy because of their relationship. The relationship has not been, like, perfect when they work together. I understand that they found a better place afterwards, but, like, every moment like that makes me think, did they just go home at night saying, why did we run this back? We hated this at the end. We're doing this again? Every moment like that makes me think that. I don't, TJ Watt and Patrick Graham don't have a bad relationship to my knowledge. It's the first year I believe they're working together like this. So, like, I don't worry about that one. But I'm just saying, at every given moment, I think they have flashbacks to the end that was
19: But here's why it matters, though. Like, I understand you're dismissing TJ Watt and Patrick Graham. Here's why it matters. You saw the most important player on offense having an issue with the play caller.
14: Mm-hmm.
19: You saw the most important player on defense having an issue with the play caller. There is a disconnect in terms of the communication between the coaching staff and the most important players in two critical phases of your football team.
14: And we saw it on camera.
19: Yeah. And the coverage was awesome last night. I guess that's my issue. I don't remember seeing the Pittsburgh Steelers like that. I don't. And so that's why I think there's a there. And I don't think it's about the personal relationship as much as it is about the state of affairs when it comes to the Steelers organization. And again, like I said, this is an old team. It's the oldest roster in the conference.
14: That's a very good point by you, because if you take, well, I believe what I said, obviously, but if you just take names out, best player on offense, best player on defense, issue with play calling on offense, issue with play calling on defense. You can take names out. That's an issue. You know what? Who would have thought? The Browns look like Midas, the best around all of a sudden. In sports, anyone can say that they're the best. The actual best? 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
11: 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Did you get a chance to watch any of the President's Cup from Medina Country Club in Chicago, Illinois? Well, for the first time in President's Cup history, the international team held a lead on foreign soil heading into Sunday's single matches. They had 10.5 points to the United States' 7.5 points. Brant Snedeker's U.S. team made history as they completed an epic comeback to win 17-13. Yes, you heard me right. 17 points to 13 points. The United States made a miraculous comeback. The Internationals were looking for their first President's Cup win since their only victory in 1998. They tied in 2003. This year, the United States won 9 of the singles matches out of the 12. 9 points out of 12 possible points earned by Team USA. There was only one half, and that was Nick Taylor and Russell Henley. They tied their match. The Internationals won the other two, and that set the winning margin 17-13 in favor of the United States, winning at Medina in Chicago. Coming up on this edition of From the Shortgrass, I sit down with Stanford women's golf head coach Ann Walker. It's a conversation you don't want to miss. That's coming up after the break. Stay with us.
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11: 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I am Trey Schaap. Ann Walker was named the director of women's golf at Stanford University in 2012, and she has really established herself as one of the top coaches in the country. She's got a great program, and she led the Cardinals to its first four NCAA titles in school history, winning in 2015, 2022, 2024, and last year, 2026. I had a chance to sit down with Ann Walker as her Cardinal were getting ready to play in the JTS Cup in Frisco, Texas. On the tee, Ann Walker.
1: Ann, thanks for joining me on this edition of From the Short Grass. Do you remember the first time you ever picked up a golf club and fell in love with this game?
16: I do, believe it or not. I got a set of golf clubs for my Christmas right before my 13th birthday, and I went out to play. And I just loved it. The first shot was a 5-wood off the tee. I whiffed it. And my second one, I hit like 210, and that was it.
1: Wow.
16: I was in. Never looked back.
1: And where was that?
16: Straven Golf Club in Scotland, our home course.
1: Yeah. Man. And what time of the year was it?
16: Well, it was probably early, maybe like February or so. And they make the cups like two or three times bigger because, you know, you're in temporary greens. So I thought that was kind of fun. But yeah, that's my first memory.
1: Growing up in Scotland, did you understand the history of the game, or when did you start to understand the history of the game?
16: You know, in Scotland, it's part of the lifestyle there. My father played golf. My mother was taking up the game. Everyone we knew, there was golf courses all over. It's on the TV a lot. Some of our greatest athletes in Scotland were golfers. And so because of that, it was kind of well known that our heritage was golf and whiskey, of course, those two things.
1: Yeah.
16: But my true probably, well, and St. Andrews, you know, that's a big part of the history. But my appreciation for the history of the game definitely grew when I moved to the United States to be a freshman in college and just realized how much people here aspire to go to Scotland and play these famed historic golf courses. And then the presence of those great architects here that came from Scotland, I had no sense of that. You know, Alistair McKenzie, when I came to, I played college golf at Cal and Berkeley, and obviously Cypress Point's one of his most famous golf courses. I had no sense of who Alistair McKenzie was. I just knew Cypress Point. And then over time, I came to learn the place that Scotland has played in the game of golf in every way, not just in small ways.
1: Yeah, you look at some of the courses that he built, I mean, Pasatiempo,
16: mm-hmm.
1: Augusta National.
16: Yeah, Meadow Club up by us. And then he even made it, you know, down to Australia and had an influence there.
1: Yeah.
16: I mean, he's all over.
1: Yeah, and coming from Scotland and doing that here in the States, I mean, you're right, the ties to the game. Well, they all go back to Scotland, though.
16: They absolutely do. All the ties go back there. And even, you know, Lynx Golf is where it all started. And that was Shepherds in the Fields in Scotland.
1: So you come to Cal. Why? You wanted to get an American education, or you wanted to play golf and get an education at the same time here in the States?
16: Yeah, it was at a time not many Europeans were coming to the States. I knew one at our club. She'd played at Illinois, Allison. But it really wasn't that popular. It was pre-email, pre-internet, so it wasn't very easy. But I absolutely loved the game. I had been enrolled to go to University of Edinburgh. Everything was pretty set up. And then it was very fortuitous, you know, timing's everything. So a woman who was with Scottish Golf Association happened to know the coach at Cal. The coach at Cal was looking to recruit a foreign player. They were going to be in Scotland on an Ashworth tour, believe it or not. Her husband was a golf pro.
1: I remember that brand.
16: Yeah, I remember Ashworth.
1: Oh, yeah.
16: So he sold the most Ashworth in California, and he got a free trip to Scotland. And so it was all just a little bit fortuitous. And they came out, they watched me play late July. I had my personal best, I'd never played as well. And we got done. And she said, you know, do you always play this way? And I said, yeah, absolutely. This is just a normal day.
1: Great answer. Yeah.
16: And before you knew it, I was on a plane to California in January.
1: And then Cal Berkeley.
16: Yep.
1: And how did you do there?
16: It was great. Yeah. It was really fun. Had a good career. I look back and it was shockingly good for where my golf game is now. But met some great folks along the way. It was our up and coming program. 94, 95 was the year the program was founded. I arrived spring 98. And so we were going from 200th in the world in the country to 100, to 75, to 50, to 25. And it just kept going. My senior year, we made nationals. We were 13th. And then I stayed on coaching. And we had three straight years that we finished top five in the country at nationals.
1: So you stayed on coaching. Did you ever think, I want to try maybe the LPGA or maybe one of the lower tours? You wanted to coach.
16: Yeah, I wanted to coach right away. A couple of things with that. One, my visa, the visa implications that allowed me to stay here right away. I was sponsored by Cal. And then the second thing was my Scottish heritage. Very cheap. So it's like I could go spend money to play or someone can pay me to coach. And I chose pay me to coach.
1: So from Cal, how did you end up at Stanford?
16: Yeah, well, so I was at Cal 6 years, and we had a great run. Very fortunate to work for Coach Nancy McDaniel, who had been there. Lots of All-Americans, super players. And so it was nice that my resume was well set to take on a head coach job. UC Davis was a program up close to Sacramento that was transitioning from D2 to D1. They were looking for a head coach. It was a perfect fit for me. It was about an hour from Cal. I understood the recruiting of Northern California. I understood it's very similar UC school. Took that job, and we had just these awesome players, gritty players. And we went fantastic and ended up having a couple of years top 15 in the country. And for right at the same time, the Stanford job opened, and it was just a nice match. I had a long history in Northern California, two great academic institutions, and had some success along the way. And I think it really helped. And there I was before I knew it, I was on the farm coaching.
1: And is it easy to recruit to Stanford because of the A, academics, but then two, the tradition that they have there in athletics?
16: Yeah, well, when I first got there, the program had a solid period of time. It hadn't been quite where they wanted to be. So in the early days, you know, we had some good sales pitches going on. But then we got some great players. The player that really stands out to me that turned the tide for us was Andrea Lee, who actually played in the Solheim Cup. I believe that's her second or third, actually her third Solheim Cup. And Andrea was world number one at 15. And she committed to us. This was NC2A rules were a little different, but she committed to us as a sophomore in 2014. I arrived in 2012. And that was a massive message for the nation's juniors, that this top player at the age of 15, world number one, has chosen Stanford. And from there, the momentum really continued. And we ended up winning the national championship that year. So there was some things happened all at the same time that really gave us some momentum with the recruiting. What we've done the last 5 or 6 years certainly has given us, it's given us a history that people can look and say, look, you can go to Stanford and you can be great. You can be the best in the world. You can win championships and you can also get a terrific degree. And so I do think it certainly doesn't help. It only, or it doesn't hurt. It only helps, but we still have to go work at it and win those players.
1: When you are out recruiting, what are you looking for? What type of collegiate golfer are you looking for?
16: I mean, there's so many good players nowadays, so many, but we're looking for a player that, you know, has experienced the game ideally at the highest level, has shown that when they've needed to hit the shot, they've been able to hit the shot. We're also looking for players that we believe still have some room to grow. And so they're not at the top of their game. They're still, you know, very competitive and top ranked players, but we think we can help them be even a little bit better. And then obviously great academics. That's important to us. We spend a lot of time in the summer talking to players. I think it's important that you find the right fit for the coach, one, someone that's going to have a good rapport with the coach and want to buy into what the culture is. I think that's very important because otherwise it doesn't really work anyway. So that kind of those three things, we're looking for seasoned players who we believe still have a little room to grow or sometimes more room to grow, great academics, and then players that we have a really strong rapport with that we think are going to come in and buy into the process.
1: There are a lot of notable Stanford alums. When you think of golf, you think Tiger Woods, obviously. Is he involved with the women's golf program like he is with the men's?
16: You know, he has been through the years here and there. He never fails to reach out when we win a championship or even when we lose. He's the first to text and acknowledge how hard that is too. So he's a big fan of the Cardinal, and I know that anything we asked him for, he would be there to help us.
1: And what about Condoleezza Rice? I mean, with her and her background and Stanford and Augusta National and just being someone with her notoriety that plays the game and is very loyal to the Cardinal.
16: Very loyal. And she's become a really close friend for me too. And I feel fortunate to be around such an elite person, leader, academic, and then she's an avid golfer, like you say. you know, she's around the players a lot. And I think the thing that resonates with me is that she often will tell them that success doesn't have to happen in a silo. You can be successful in the golf course, successful in the classroom. You can be a great leader and you can do it all while you're also being a very genuine and authentic person. And I think that message from someone of her stature with what she has accomplished is so incredibly important because it instills confidence and it instills a belief in the players that they can go pursue it all and that they don't have to be narrow in their focus. And we've seen that with all of our players coming through. You know, I think of Rachel Hack, she was a great student, a great player, won championships, also ROTC. She did several things. So that in itself, I mean, she does so much, but that in itself, that type of influence is huge.
1: Women's golf. I've said this for a long time, specifically on this podcast and to anybody that will listen. If you've got a young lady, young girl, get her involved in the game of golf, because if she can break 85, coach, she could almost go anywhere in the country and have her college paid for, can't she?
16: It's gotten very competitive. I actually just saw a stat the other day that high school female golfers, only 6% are getting opportunities to play in college.
1: That's a drastic change from even 10, 20 years ago.
16: And lacrosse was 15%. Field hockey was 14%. So golf has gotten very flooded with junior golfers, especially since COVID, but it's been on the rise. It's a junior female golfers, I believe, is still the fastest growing part of the game. So it's not what it once was. I think that statement was accurate 10, 15 years ago. I think now the level of the game, I have two daughters, they're 9 and 11. They're playing a low-key junior tournament this weekend, actually back in California. And my oldest shot 47 yesterday, and she's in last out of, there's 12 in her bracket. She's in last, the top player shot 4 under. And my 9-year-old shot 20 over for 9 holes, and the other two girls in her bracket shot 1 over.
1: Oh my gosh.
16: So, and I'm a golf coach, and I'm trying to encourage them to stay in it, because to your point, I do believe it's a gift you give for life. It's like riding a bike, you know, swimming, golf. No one ever says, I wish I'd never learned to play the game. Everyone's so thrilled that they learned to play the game. Everyone. And so I keep telling them they have to keep playing, but I do think it's gotten so competitive that it's hard even for kids like them to see, why would I keep doing this when I'm getting beat by 20 shots?
1: I was going to say,
16: age of 11.
1: Yeah. What do you say to your own kids to try and keep them involved in it?
16: Yeah. Well, it's funny. I just talked to the one last night where she said, Mom, I'll never be any good. And I said, but you're already good. You don't even know. And this is not about beating the people you're playing with. This is about, we're going to have this as a gift in our family that we're all going to be able to do this. And just reminding her, and it, you know, it's so interesting. My 9-year-old was telling me on the phone last night, she said, Mom, I was so nervous. I had to hit over this Barranca, and Dad told me he'd give me $10 if I got it over, but it was so big. And I was so nervous, I topped it. And I said, well, that's okay. And then what happened? She said, then I hit it in there. And I hung up, and I was thinking about that. And I was like, but that is life. There's going to be so many things that you feel the weight of, this is really tough, and I don't know that I can do this. But having the courage, I have no option. I'm going to do it anyway. If that's all my two kids get from playing golf, that's still, in my mind, a huge win. It's the lessons that they're having to overcome to hit over a Barranca, literally.
1: Yeah, and try to make some money while you're at it.
16: Yeah, well, she didn't make it. And I was like, and also tell Dad to stop giving you dollar bills. So I need to get back on the bag. I'm too tough.
1: There you go. Exactly. Coach, when you are looking at places to take your team and play, set up your schedule, why the Jackson T. Stevens Cup?
16: Well, the Stevens Cup, you know, the legacy of Mr. Stevens, we've come to learn, appreciate, and just it's inspiring and to be part of that. So first of all, just the legacy of Mr. Stevens. It feels like, you know, I can tell his family's doing a great job of keeping that alive and passing that forward. So we're part of that, which is really neat. Also, the golf courses we have played, I think it's such a testament to Mr. Stevens, and I know his family's working hard, but that matters to me, to be able to take our women to some of the country's best golf courses and give them a chance to play those tracks. We're still talking about Shore Acres last year. I mean, that is a golf course none of us will ever forget. It was so memorable. And I know we're going to have, I believe, a Lotion next year.
1: Mm-hmm.
16: So that, and then it's always got an elite field. You know, you get to play against the best players the first week out. I like the cut from stroke play to match play. There's something on the line and feeling what that feels like. I love the TV element for the players, especially for the younger players, to get that chance to feel like you've gone from junior golf to college golf. It's a step up, you know. It's an in-between between here and the LPGA. And you sense that, you know, just the entire environment feels like it was one step up. And then the final part is just the inclusivity of all the different programs, different levels, and different schools. I think that's neat. The people I've met that I wouldn't have otherwise crossed paths with, and they've had an impact to me, and I enjoy that part of it. I think it's great for players, and I also think it's great for those participants to be able

0: The other one was last year we were warming up at Shore Acres and this young woman from an HBCU, she came over and she said, she was so cool and she was so poised and confident. And she said, I want to come over. I know all your players. I want to introduce myself. I love Stanford golf. I'm a huge fan. Do you think I could get a golf ball? And it was awesome. And I was like, yes. And more than that, too, I want you to meet all these players. She took a picture with them all. She told them how much, you know, they were her role models. But keep in mind, this young lady was a peer. My takeaway from that was I love the confidence that she had to come over with her peers and say that to them, because that's not easy. It's no. much more difficult for her to come over to our team when we're hitting than it is for any of them to go over and say hi to her.
1: Yeah.
0: And it was really cool. And then, you know, the players signed a golf ball for her. And one of our players, one of our seniors from last year, said, well, can I get a golf ball signed from you? And she loved that. And it was really neat. And those are not experiences or moments that we get to have the rest of the year.
2: I want to ask you about Megha Ghane winning the US AM, Women's AM. That had to be a pretty proud moment.
0: Yeah, we have in our locker room, we have a USGA champions and it has a number. And so that was really fun when Megha won that. We got to get that number updated. So, yeah, no, we've had some incredible players, incredible people come through the program. And for me as a coach, just I'm always pinching myself, you know, watching Rose Zhang and Andrea Leo, thinking that I feel pretty confident in the next Solheim Cup. You know, Megha Ghane might be in the mix. We've got several Europeans on our team. They might be in the mix. And just to see the growth of Stanford golf infiltrating into the next level.
2: Winning a national championship, it's tough. I mean, you look at, take you back a year before last, when you guys just blitz the field in stroke play and you get to that championship match, Northwestern beats you. I mean, it's a totally, you got to wipe
0: the slate
2: clean.
0: You don't have to take me back there. I'm fine with never going back there.
2: I'm sorry, but see, we're going to get better here in a second because we're going to go to last year. What did your team learn and from that loss that helped you last year finish the deal and win a national championship?
0: Well, I think one of the things, a good portion of our team were freshmen and sophomores that Northwestern week. And so it's really hard to understand what it takes to get through an entire championship until you've lived it. And we tried as best we could. And those players would even tell you, we tried so hard to tell them how it was going to be different to anything they had done. And, you know, they tried their best to be ready for that. But just the exhaustion, the hype, the momentum, the energy it takes a lot. And so just coming out of that, having that 1 week with Northwestern and seeing how close they got, realizing that this time next year, we can be back in that position because all five of us are returning. And what do we want to be different and how totally singularly focused we want to be on not leaving anything by the wayside. We need to be completely sharp and dialed in every single aspect of our game. Rest, nutrition, all of it. Changing up mentality a little bit, just all of it. And so I think it helped us because we got to bring everyone back. And last year there was no one that we had to coach up and try to tell them this is how it will be. They already knew this is how it will be.
2: Do you like the fact that the NCAA championships, they're at La Costa every year? Do you like that?
0: Yes. So, you know, it's a debated topic, but so I think one of the things we've seen this massive growth in the game of golf and we see how much baseball has been able to capitalize and softball has been able to capitalize and the bowl games have been able to capitalize because people start to have it as part of their memory bank. It starts to become part of their stored history and memories. The Augusta, the mm-hmm. Masters. Mm-hmm. That's why it's one of the Kentucky Derby. All these places, the reason they have these immense traditions and draw such a big crowd is people have been watching it since they were little. It was part of their upbringing. And then therefore, they're desperate to be there, desperate to be part of it. We've missed that in golf, but we have the opportunity to create that in golf. I think La Costa is well suited for that because of, you know, the variety of weather, West Coast, International Airport, Golf Channel can play in the prime time. There's a handful of operational aspects that La Costa checks all the boxes. The hotel's on site. The golf course has grown in each year. It's a fantastic golf course that now is getting better and better and better as it ages. you know, the argument, yes, maybe we could be going to some other

0: these other top golf courses. But, you know, we look at the feedback form, or I don't, but I've heard the committee looks at the feedback form every year. We're in year three, going into year four. The feedback's becoming less and less because the championship is more and more dialed.
1: Mm-hmm.
0: If we go where we're rotating around, every year is the first year. And we can't forget this is about the athlete experience. And the athlete experience is pretty darn high at La Costa. And you don't hear many of the athletes complaining. They very much like it. And we can't forget that that's ultimately what this is about, is the athlete experience. And when the feedback starts to become 90% praise, we know that we have a great product. And I think the other thing is, this was the third year we came out. I had told the team on the final day, I said, guys, this is going to be a very USC heavy crowd. You know, it's an hour drive. And we came out and we were blown away. It was a huge, relatively speaking, bigger than it had been the previous 2 years, crowd. And it was pretty agnostic. It was largely people who had come to watch the match with kids or without kids, because now it's just part of their, hey, third week in May, the Women's National Golf Championship, the Men's National Golf Championship will be at La Costa. They can kind of pencil it in.
1: Yeah. They know where to be.
0: They know where to be if they want to come see it. You look at Jackson Quaven. We were laughing because the crowds behind Jackson Quaven, I mean, at one hole, someone was maybe only four paces from him hitting a driver. And then the very next week, this guy's teeing it up in the PGA Tour and wins.
1: Yeah.
0: It's a very unique experience that people can come and experience just because they know it's on the calendar.
1: And now he's on the President's Cup.
0: And now he's on the President's Cup.
1: Crazy.
0: Yeah.
1: Do you think it would be neat to have the Jackson T. Stevens Cup held on the West Coast? Plenty of golf courses out there.
0: Yeah,
1: it'd be a shorter trip for you.
0: Be great. And I love the way it's been traveling around. I think it would be wonderful. We have so many great golf courses in Monterey. LA's flooded with great golf courses too. I think it would be fantastic. Even the Northwest, actually. You know, you've got Sahali, and Oregon has terrific golf. A lot of great golf.
1: Best golf course you've ever played?
0: Cypress Point. Hands down, love that place.
1: Wow.
0: Yeah.
1: Okay, fantasy foursome, living or deceased, you and three others you could play around with, who would they be?
0: Well, my former coach, definitely, Condoleezza Rice. And then my two girls.
1: Oh, there you go.
0: Yeah, so that's a fivesome.
1: Oh, we'll let you.
0: Yeah.
1: You can do that. You make the rules.
0: I'll take that. So Nancy McDaniel, Condoleezza Rice, and my two girls. And maybe I'll just caddy.
1: You're going to play Cypress Point?
0: Yes, we are.
1: There you go. Yeah. Coach, thanks so much for your time.
0: Thanks.
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6: It's going to be a rainy day across 77 degrees with an 80% chance of rain. Well, as we head into this evening, the rain showers will begin to really taper off. Only a 20% chance of rain tonight, a low of 64. Tomorrow, cloudy, a high of 74, and still a 20% chance of showers. For the Buzz Radio Network, I'm meteorologist Pat Walker.
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8: The North Little Rock Fire Department is recognizing the life and legacy of a trailblazer. James Williams became the first African-American firefighter with the department back in 1969. Williams went on to serve 39 years, working up to the rank of lieutenant. Williams passed away at the end of September. He was 84 years old. And UAMS Health opened its new hospital in Saline County yesterday. The facility was previously the Arkansas Heart Hospital. It was bought by a Dallas-based real estate group in August, and now UAMS leases it from them. The hospital has more than 50 beds, including more than a dozen in the emergency department. UAMS says it also plans to expand and add more operating rooms. For the Buzz Radio Network, I'm KARK's Gary Burton Jr.
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2: 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Home and all
3: four. Morning Mayhem starts now with David Basil, Roger
0: Scott, Justin
3: Moore, live from the Oakland Racing Casino Resort Studio, Oakland, Arkansas's only casino resort.
0: Hey! About now.
4: From the office of your favorite president, good morning to all of the 609ers, Los Angeles.
0: All right, you 609ers, you know what to do on a Friday. It's your first Friday in October. You move it, move it, move it. Let's go.
5: Don't blow this force, Gene.
6: Hit that guy on that. 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
7: Hey, baby, we're going to be here all day. We're going to be here all day, baby. I like this kind of party. I like this kind of party.
0: He does.
8: This river don't go to Anvil. You done taken the wrong turn.

0: 954-7427 North Little Rock and 75. What the?
1: His bra is joking, or jaw is broken.
2: I have very tender feet.
3: I need to get a monkey.
4: Los Angeles.
5: Obama!
6: Good dudes, good crew, good buddies. I feel great, man. I feel great! You guys are great. I'm gonna go pick a fight.

0: Morning Man.
1: Whoa.
0: Good morning, everybody. It's 6:11 on this Friday, October 2nd. Roger, how do I sound?
2: Very hot. Very hot.
0: That's what I was telling Trey. I felt a little hot.
2: Yeah, bring it on down. Bring it on down. Bring it on down.
0: That just may be me sometime.
3: Is that better?
0: Check, check, check. 1, 2. Yeah, that's a little bit better.
3: Yeah, it's a little bit better.
0: It is. I am in College Station along with Trey Schaap as we get ready for the Razorback A&M game tomorrow night at 6 o'clock. Roger and Christian are back in the studio. Good morning, Rog.
2: Hey, good morning, Baz. Good morning, Schapper.
3: Morning.
0: Good morning, Christian.
4: Morning, fellas.
0: We've done this a few times where Trey started last year because of Oakland. They have sponsored us doing our little tour of the city that we're playing in on the road today, College Station. We haven't been back here since 2020, which was the COVID year. And so we did not do that then, so we'll do that today. We'll talk about some of the places we're going to go. Last night, Roger, you were over at Mainline Sports Bar.
2: Yeah,
0: at,
2: great time, buddy. Great time.
0: At Oakland. Yeah. Great crowd. Great and then crowd. Great game, NFL game last night. It was, baseball, football. It was really, it had to be a fun night over there.
2: It was. We had a great turnout. There were a few people, maybe 4 or 5 dudes who were just there to watch the Braves and watch football. So they enjoyed themselves, I'm sure, as they were sitting in the eye of the storm. I like to call Mainline Trivia.
0: Yeah, we got in yesterday. Although crazy, Trey's wife Amy could not. She's in Dallas. Could not get to Houston. Crazy. No, she was flying to College Station.
3: Flying to College Station.
0: I kept putting it back, and so then finally she thought they were going to have a flight at what time? 12:30.
3: Well, her first flight got canceled because of weather. Which is understandable.
0: It's been raining. You know, I don't know if you. We got some rain.
2: Yeah.
3: Oh, good. Much needed. Much needed.
0: Yeah. But anyway,
3: and then the last one, they rebooked her, and she was supposed to land at like 1 a.m. Well, at like 1:15, I think they said, this flight's
0: canceled. She is at the gate at 1 o'clock in the morning, right?
3: Oh, yeah, she's still sitting
0: there
3: waiting.
0: She's at the gate.
3: She said police officers had to come down there because there were so many irate passengers that they had to.
0: I just don't know how you don't manage that better. You don't go home or this is the problem. Probably not going to, and not let people just, sit up there till 1 o'clock in the morning. Anyway, we drove over, not too bad of a drive. And crazy last night, guys. So, Trey, you had talked to Gary Blair. Who was the basketball coach at A&M and Arkansas.
3: Yeah.
0: Won a national championship for the women here at the College Station.
3: Has his name on the court here.
0: Oh, that's right.
3: Inside Reed Arena.
0: Wow. Well, of course, Trey asked him, as Trey would do, hey, tell me a good restaurant to go to. So we went to a nice restaurant called, the Republic?
3: The Republic.
0: So, no joke. So it is jam-packed. We go in there pretty late, about 8:15, and, of course, I'm watching the game on my phone, which is amazing technology between the Browns and the Steelers. So there's this couple beside us, in the 30s, late 30s maybe?
3: Yeah.
0: Or somewhere around there. And so they're right beside us, and we're talking out loud, and they get up to leave, and they came over, and they said, we hear that you're from Arkansas.
3: I thought they were coming over there to talk to Baz because he kept looking over there at the table.
0: They look familiar. And so they came over, we heard you're from Arkansas, and they go, we are too. I said, you've got to be kidding me. We're in College Station in this random restaurant, 5,000 people in there, and we're right next to a couple that the young lady, matter of fact, I'll say her name. I don't think I ever asked her name. We asked her family name. Her mom's name is Emily. Emily Warford. Her brothers are Eric and Darren. They're graduates of the U of A. They live in Benton. The late father was Darren. And anyway, she's from Benton, grew up in Benton. And then the young man went to Texarkana, was from Texarkana, and works for Texas A&M. Anyway, just what are the odds of all that we see somebody from Arkansas? So I don't know how many people, Trey, are going to be coming to the game tomorrow night. And then the other thing is the weather issue. We finally get some rain, and I think it's going to carry over today and tomorrow, right?
3: It's supposed to, and hopefully it's out of here by game time, but it is very, very humid. That's one thing you mentioned.
0: Oh, my gosh, it reminds me.
3: When we stepped off the plane, David, you were like, oh, my gosh, Roger, it reminds me of home.
0: Roger, it was like when we went down to the Keys, man. It is. And I guess, with this part of the state, I guess you're further south down, but it was humid. Today, as always, we'll have Dan Hampton on the show. 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RJ Hawk will be calling in, brought to you by Natural State Wholesale. Don Grisham and the boys. Heather Baker will check in from AY and App Magazine. No Danny West today, just said didn't have enough stuff going on. So we'll pass on to him. Steve Qualls, Super Chevy Dealers, we appreciate them so much. The Bowtie. as Steve calls them, and also Design Lab. And we got to do a little Justin Moore Finish the Lyric, brought to you by Hagen's Dodge, Jeff Peters and Jeff Hagen in Moralton. Look at there.
3: Speaking of design, Steve Qualls.
0: Yeah, we've got, Raj, if you look at the camera, I've got both our Morning Mayhem pullovers, these dry fits that we like so much, and then we've got the new Hogwild Game Day, which Trey and I do every game day.
2: Yeah, that's awesome.
0: 4 hours for the show. Thanks to Steve Qualls. He's in
3: hat.
0: Yeah, he's in D.C. today. That's where we'll hear from him.
2: Well, the good thing is that having that stuff right there is no one will start having to ask questions, and Trey's not going to have to worry about what's he wearing on the show, because if he's not wearing Razorback gear, or if he wears Razorback gear on your show on Saturdays, this you can wear that and take care of all that.
0: By the way, I'm looking at the cameras, and Christian, you look very Miami Dolphin-ish.
1: Thunder. They're both OKC Thunder.
0: Is it Dolphin colors?
2: Yeah.
0: Yeah, it's a blur. It's blurry where I can't see what it is. I thought it almost looked like a Dolphin logo.
3: That's blurry?
0: Yeah, from where I'm at.
3: Here, you need some glasses.
1: Maybe you need new prescription.
0: Oh, that's much better. my replacement lenses aren't quite as good. Today, a couple things. It's a National Custodian Day. What's the other word for custodian that we've
1: learned? Janitor?
0: No, there's even another one. I think
3: as we've been doing
0: the deserving dozen, it seems like there's
2: janitor
0: another
2: was what
0: name.
2: It was. I mean, it was always the janitor. We got him the janitor.
1: Yeah, we got janitor.
0: But I guess they go custodian now. Maybe that's what
2: you
0: it is.
2: Go,
0: but
2: anyway, you might
1: like the difference between stewardess guy. And.
2: Yeah. Here we go. Here's the deal. Christian
0: exactly right.
2: And I, when we saw that list, Christian and I looked at it. First two came to mind for me was Bookman from Good Times and Schneider from One Day at a Time. He mentioned Will Hunting was a janitor. And I can't remember the dude's name, but in the movie The Breakfast Club, there was a janitor, custodian, maintenance guy that had a couple of prominent scenes in that movie. That's the list so far.
0: We were just, you know, at the plant managers for, remember that we were at the a few weeks back, Roger.
2: Yeah.
0: And I was thinking of that day there was another term that they used, and it included custodians and others. But anyway, if you've got somebody, you know, give them a shout out or give them a pat on the back for the good job they do. It's also National Name Your Car Day, and this is something we always had fun with Tommy once or twice a year. Did you have a name for your car back in the day? And if you don't, or have you just recently named one? Trey, did you have one?
3: No, I remember Amy had one, though. They called it the Silver Bullet.
0: Okay.
3: It was a small SUV.
0: Yeah, it's always fun if you can have that. Roger, did you have one?
2: Not really. Nothing that I could call. I had the hand-me-down. I think I was the fourth kid to get the vehicle that was given to my brother, then my sister. Maybe I was the third. And then me. It was a 72 Chevy Impala. I was driving that to high school before I got my own, bought my first car. We call it the Battle Axe. I mean, it had got some
0: battle axe.
2: Listen,
0: like
2: it had some dents in it, but Daddy took a rubber mallet, got inside that turtle hole, and beat those dents out that were in that back fender. But that was about it. And then it wasn't long after that, before my junior year, that I bought my first little Honda. And I don't think I named it.
3: We flew with a celebrity yesterday to Houston.
0: Oh, we did. It was Lowry Barnes. But Roger, you know, we had just gone. Remember, I just went to the, I guess it's investiture is what you call it. I think that's right. It's basically when you're basically announced formally as the chancellor of UMS. And he was right on there, too. It's funny. Everywhere I go, I think I run into him, Trey. And he a lot of times he will go to games, Razorback games.
3: Mm-hmm. He was out of Utah.
0: Yeah, he sure was. That's why I think I saw him out there. But anyway, it's fun to see him. And he was coming out here to speak. As a matter of fact, I didn't mention it. Clint Sterner, I think it was not last night, night before,
3: Wednesday night,
0: spoke to the Arkansas Alumni Association in Houston. And you know, when we were driving through Houston, and Roger, I think we've talked about this before, people do not realize that Houston is like the fourth largest city in the country.
2: Yeah,
0: I mean,
2: it's
0: massive.
2: Yeah,
0: it's like, but what's the price? Is it 5, 6, 8 million or something?
3: That's a lot.
0: It is a not my cup of tea.
1: One of the biggest media markets. It's hard to navigate, right?
0: Yeah, it's just not my, you know, that's just too many people for me. But anyway, you know, again, College Station is about an hour from from there.
2: You know, we were down there. What were we down there for? Did we go there for, there was a game down there. Was that, What was the Razorback game we'd gone down there for? And the reason
0: in,
2: I asked
0: in Houston, it was the Texas Bowl.
2: Was it the Texas Bowl? Yeah, and I think where we stayed, I think from the hotel we stayed at to the stadium, I know I saw a sign that sent us to the NASA. Wasn't too far down the road.
0: That's where the hotel was. That's right.
2: Oh, is that where you? Yeah. Yeah, it was right.
0: Yeah, very nice.
2: Wow, it's right down the street.
1: Yeah. Space City.
0: By the way, the population of Houston proper is 2.4 million, but the metro is right at 8 million. Yeah. So again, it's a massive place.
2: Massive.
0: But anyway, College Station has about 120,000, so it's not quite the size of Little Rock. And I think I know
3: why you pronounce Houston, Houston.
0: Why is that?
3: Because there's a town that is called Humble, Texas, and it starts with an H.
0: Humble. Humble.
2: No, Wally does Humble. That. Wally started that.
0: last night, I very rarely watch an entire NFL game. Maybe the Cowboys.
3: You had your phone on.
0: But you know, I was able to, my phone, I can't believe I was able to log into Amazon Prime and get it so easy. But obviously I'm pulling for the Browns because of the coach who was a Broyles Award finalist. And they're a story. They're 3-1.
1: Yeah.
0: And the other story is Deshaun Watson, who was pretty much, I think everybody thought was done. And he looked at times pretty good. Of course, he almost cost him the game at the end. He misses an easy third down conversion, and they turn it over. Pittsburgh comes down, goes 80 yards, you know, drives, ties it up. You know, he's thinking, man, if I just make the completion, the game's probably over with. But he drove him to field goal range
2: great
0: and the 56-yarder with 10 seconds. Yeah,
2: great
0: really good game.
2: Well, right down to the wire, I think the only thing controversial, not controversial, but that stands out as well is the conversation between Rodgers and McCarthy. Yeah.
0: Did you see that, Trey?
3: Oh, yeah.
0: Oh, my gosh. What was it? He said, effing, send the call,
2: effing
0: call the
2: call
0: play.
2: It. Yeah.
0: And then it goes back what's the coach's
2: McCarthy.
0: Name?
3: McCarthy.
0: McCarthy. McCarthy goes, effing.
2: Yeah.
0: Oh my gosh! But you got to give it credit to Aaron Rodgers too. He 42, and still getting it done. Man, he's still making great throws.
2: He got sacked 4 or 5 times. So
0: he did. That's right. That's right. So the other one,
1: He didn't have a great one.
0: I think it was really good coverage by the Cleveland Browns. He didn't have a lot of guys that were open. The other story, Trey, you're a big baseball guy. The Braves beat the Phillies, so they advanced.
3: Oh, not anymore, because my team.
0: I was going to say. When I saw him yesterday, he was just almost crying. He just was so upset.
3: 0-2.
2: I know. He drowned his cheers in some extra fries, no salt from Cane's.
1: Padres got revenge for last year's wild card series.
3: Yeah, they did, Kristen. You're exactly right.
0: And so you got all the division games starting Saturday, right? You got the Chicago White Sox at Cleveland, Atlanta at L.A., Yankees at Tampa Bay, and San Diego at Milwaukee. Are we excited about any of those matchups? Which one are we excited about the most of those matchups? Atlanta and the Dodgers? That will get the most eyeballs.
3: If you force me to watch one, it would be Atlanta and L.A.
0: Yeah. Obviously, the Dodgers are, you know, star power in Atlanta, obviously.
3: Well, and the White Sox, they have a couple of former Razorbacks.
0: That's true. Who is more of America's team?
3: Cubs.
0: No, I was just going to say, is it the Braves or is it the Cowboys?
2: That's a great. It's two different sports. Yeah.
3: It's Cowboys.
2: Yeah. In baseball, I wonder who is it? Yeah.
1: The Braves is just the South. Nobody cares.
3: He's exactly
0: right.
3: Wait
0: a minute. Hold on. Let me finish.
1: They're not a national.
0: Wait a minute. Region. But I'm just saying, if you go back to when Turner Broadcasting Network started.
3: Well, WGN and the Cubs, same thing.
0: I think the Braves were bigger than the Cubs at that time. The Cubs
1: were lousy at that time.
0: That's the other point, too. I'm just saying, I think at that point, the Braves became a more of a national. They're never bigger than the Yankees.
3: But
0: and the
3: think about this.
1: It helped because you could watch them on TBS or TNT.
2: Well, WGN, cable TV, and WGN came along, and then a lot of people got to see the Cubs.
0: Even though the Cubs weren't very good.
2: Because you had Harry Carey.
0: Yep. Right.
3: Yeah. You had Harry Carey, but back then the Cubs only played day games because of the fact they had no lights at Wrigley Field. And so that's why I became a fan of the Cubs is WGN. It was on in the afternoon when I come on in the summer.
0: That's how you
3: became think about
0: Cubs
3: this. Wow, okay. You had Harry Carey calling the Cubs games.
2: Cubs win!
3: You had his son, Skip Carey, calling the Braves.
0: Yeah, that's right. You sure did. You sure did.
2: Oh, wow.
0: That was a unique father-son team.
2: Well, and the Cubs games, I'm sorry, there's going to be a delay, so I'm going to stop what I say after this one. And the Cubs always had a great celebrity or the seven-inning stretch. So that brought a lot to them and all that. And they were the lovable losers as well until they finally won.
1: I mean, if there's an America's team in baseball, it's the Yankees, right?
0: The most hated.
1: The Cowboys are too.
3: Right now.
0: Probably true.
3: Point.
0: Yeah. Let's go to our D3 Auto Sales text line 609 here from Little Rock. Live in Conroe,
3: Texas.
0: Working humble.
3: There you go.
0: Humble. Can I catch a ride back with you guys to the land of milk and honey? Sure, come on. Michael Segrist from Kappa School District is the best I've ever met. He always makes the kids feel included and loved. I presume that's a custodian. So good job, Michael Segrist there. Someone says Rolo the janitor, Billy Madison, and Joe Dirt. I don't know that
2: Christopher
0: character.
2: Walken was in Joe Dirt.
1: Yeah, he was a janitor.
0: That's it.
2: Yeah, he played that. So that was good. I don't remember... I guess Rollo or whoever was that.
1: I don't remember the Billy Madison. It's been a while.
2: The janitor. Okay, I don't know.
0: From the 501, my Mustang GT is named Darcy because it had some plastic surgery.
3: Uh-oh.
0: Am I missing something there? My brother had the Sexpedition. Sexpedition.
1: Okay. Word expedition.
0: Let's see here. Here's another one. Environmental services for custodian or janitor. That works. Custodial engineer. Whatever works. Let's see here. A couple more. Good morning, Los Angeles. 609. Move it. Appreciate that. We get into Randy's. You know it's Randy's thing. Text line name 24/17. Cam settles five receptions. So if you want,
3: maybe you need to start a book.
0: No, we got enough segments to do to get to. So anyway, looking forward to having a good day here in College Station. I guess so. What's the weather back for the weekend in Little Rock?
1: I think it's going to be rainy all weekend.
2: I hope so. I hope it's rainy all weekend. I was just telling Christian and I were talking. It'd be a great day after I got my honeydews done and got some chores done. Let it be raining outside and then pull up the original Planet of the Apes.
1: Yeah, he was besmirching Planet of the Apes.
2: I wasn't besmirching.
1: You were.
2: I said it was a fantastic, horrible movie. No.
0: New one or the old one?
2: The original. With
1: Charlton Heston, Roddy McDowell.
0: That was groundbreaking back when we were kids.
1: Outside of the first one is terrible. I will give you that.
2: Yeah,
1: but the first one's good.
0: They're all about the same. They're all about the same.
2: No. Well, the first
0: Cornelius.
2: Listen, I was telling about it because I said, remember, there was one quote-unquote person that changed everything. Well, we were talking about something going on in the world, and I said, until people stand up and say the one word, no. And that's in the Mark Wahlberg where Caesar does it. But Caesar with Ricardo.
0: Oh, that's right. That's
2: remember the Ricardo Montalban one? Because he was in the circus, mm-hmm. and at the very end, they had the little chimp in a loop, and it was going, mama. That's all it was. That was a horrible one because that was... return to or something like that.
1: Yeah, they go to San Francisco or LA or something.
2: Yeah, it's all good. All good anyway. It's all good.
0: Hey, to Roger, if we can, let's determine our song for the Justin Moore finish the lyric. Brought to you by Higgins Dodge, as we mentioned. We'll come up with that. So it'll be easy deal for you to be able to win that thing. Let's take a break. We'll come back. Again, if you want to be a part of the show, 661-1037. Some interesting games this weekend. I think there'll be some fun. By the way, too, you got basketball at the Bud Walt tonight. Did you guys know that?
3: Prime time at the Palace.
0: I don't think it's got a lot of attention.
3: Yeah, you got baseball tomorrow.
0: You got baseball tomorrow. I mean, I think we may have softball too.
1: Is it an exhibition against themselves tonight?
0: It's a drills, a dunk contest, 3-point shooting competition, and a scrimmage, followed by an autograph session. But I just hadn't seen it out there.
3: And then baseball tomorrow, 5:00, Arkansas versus Little Rock.
0: Yeah, the Little Rock Trojans. Saw that today too. So we'll also find out if the ladies are playing softball too. So if you want to be a part of the show, 661-1037. Christian, if you'll look at Facebook and YouTube, if we'll try to see if you got messages on there. Christian will respond to you there. Glad you're with us. Split offense again. We do it pretty well. We're pretty efficient at it. So glad you're with us today.
3: 3-2-1 break.
0: Ready, break. That's right. We'll be back in just a minute. Don't go away.

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1: In college football tonight, there will be three games. No ranked teams in action. Pitt and Virginia Tech will face off at 6 on ESPN. Both teams are 4-0. Delaware will host Liberty at 6 on CBS Sports Network. Penn State will go to Northwestern at 7 on Fox. Tomorrow at 11 a.m., there will be a huge matchup in Starkville as 16th-ranked Mississippi State hosts 7th-ranked Alabama at 11 on ABC. 5th-ranked Ohio State will travel to 14th-ranked Iowa at 2:30 on CBS. Also at 2:30, 25th-ranked Missouri will host 8th-ranked Florida on ABC. Arkansas will travel to College Station to take on Texas A&M with kickoff set for 6 o'clock on ESPN2. Coverage on the Buzz will start at 2 with the Reliance Bank Hog Wild Game Day show. 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And Arkansas State will go to Louisiana at 7 on ESPN+. 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I'm Christian Weaver with the Buzz Radio Network. 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
4: The former Dallas police officer convicted of killing a Harding University graduate in his Texas department has been granted parole with 3 years left on her 10-year sentence. Amber Geiger says she thought Botham John, an accountant from St. Lucia, was an intruder in her apartment when she shot him, but she had mistakenly entered John's apartment. Back here at home, a third suspect is behind bars this morning in connection to a 5-year-long deadly North Little Rock shooting investigation. 24-year-old Joshua Young was taken into custody and charged with capital murder. This is in connection to the death of 20-year-old Taylor Davis that took place in 2021. Two other suspects were also arrested in 2023. For the Buzz Radio Network, I'm KARK's Gary Burton Jr.
5: Friday on the Zone gets you set for Arkansas and Texas A&M. Hopefully the Hogs can pull one out. Clint Sterner's going to stop by. Thanks to Chris Crane, Dodge Jeep Ram. Also talk with Tom Murphy from the Arkansas Democrat Gazette. We've got champs and chumps from the week. Thanks to Ouachita Bar and Grill and the Zone Rewind. 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

0: probably sacrilegious, disturbing, whatever you want to say in a negative way for an Arkansas station to play that coming back. But we like it because it's a cool song. That's how.
1: Well, the other part of that, Roger, too, it is so cool to watch the did Tulsa end up? What a game. They got beat?
2: Nope. They scored a late touchdown.
1: Wow, 45-44. Oh, they go for two, 46-45. Wow.
2: Yep.
1: But Roger, the other part of that is not only the music, it's watching them go through, you know, they're crazy.
2: They lost.
1: Their crazy band, the way they interchange. Yeah.
0: Hey, guys, before you go on, mention this. Because yesterday there was a meeting of the Board of Trustees and everything that was going on. So if you would address that, if you know anything.
1: Yeah, I'd heard from some actual board members before that was happening, and they had said that there was nothing related to athletics about it. I guess it's funny, Trey, and Roger, we used to be, those kind of things would happen all the time and nobody paid attention to it, but now because there's all this...
2: Anytime there is an email or a Twitter post that says there is going to be a meeting of the University of Arkansas System Board of Trustees, everybody throws their attention to it right now.
0: You bet.
1: Yeah. Yeah. But according to what we heard, there was nothing related to our knowledge.
2: They went into executive session.
1: About
2: 2 hours later, they come out of executive session.
1: You know what? I want us to do that on this show.
0: Yeah.
1: All right, Roger, we're gonna have an executive session.
0: Okay.
1: You can step away. Okay. We'll come back.
2: We'll cut our cameras off.
0: Okay. Yeah.
1: 661-1037 is the number if you want to be a part of the show. Someone was asking here, where is it at? They were asking, I wonder if Oakland has an over and under for the 3-point contest for basketball tonight. Yeah, I don't know about that, but I was going to say, what is it, 13.5 for the Aggie game? It's been back and forth between 13.5 and 14.
0: Right.
1: Does that, hearing that score of Tulsa and North Texas, does that make you feel, what was the final?
2: 45-44.
1: Tulsa loses to North Texas.
2: In OT.
1: N-O-T, yeah.
0: You know what? I mean, yesterday, and Justin Moore, if he's listening, will back me up. When you let Caden Kittler know that they were not going to win the ball game, and then I was privy to some conversations about maybe the Hogs are it's not even going to be close. And then reading Wally does his prediction, giving the Hogs Aggies just a 27-24 victory. I don't know what Wally knows, and if there's something that's changed your mind or make you guys think that the Razorbacks, because the question of the day that Christian has out there is, you know, Christian, do you have it in front of you?
3: Yes, it's the same one that we do every week. But Arkansas takes on Texas A&M tomorrow with the spread currently at A&M -14. What happens tomorrow? Hogs lose but cover. Hogs lose, don't cover, or Hogs win? So far, Hogs lose, don't cover is leading.
0: Do Hogs lose and not cover, guys, or Hogs lose and cover? I mean, that's the only two that you would think, correct?
1: Yes. Yeah. What do you
2: think? I just think that A&M probably has a better defense, but their offense is
1: really poorly.
2: Kind of like Arkansas's running game.
1: Again, you know, that's right. They have played LSU and a top 25 Kentucky team. Now, again, they were
2: Kentucky 11, was not top 25
1: at the time, but we realize that they are pretty good now. This is the same group. A lot of these same players were part of the playoff team last year. They got a new coordinator. A lot of people think that's part of the problem. In the last 13.5, I would, again, if I had to lay a bet, I don't think we're going to cover. I think A&M's going to have a better day than us. It's just inevitable. They have more talent. Now, listen.
2: And they're at home.
1: They're home. That's a night game at home. And listen, I hope I'm wrong. And listen, everybody go, you were wrong. Rick Schaefer can, you know, jump on me. I just got a bad feeling just because they are, having watched a couple of their games, gone back and watched them, they are super talented. 661-1037. Hey, David, when Caden Kittler yesterday mentioned Kyle Field, I always thought we should call U of A Stadium Frank Broyles-Field, which is actually his name. Let's start a movement, start calling it Frank Broyles-Field instead of some unconnected corporate sponsor, which I can never remember anyway. It's a nod to our past and a lot classier. You know, I know you do, Trey, but let's go to Roger and Christian. Name me the new sponsor for the field.
0: It is the
3: First America Bank and Trust or something.
0: Alcoa
3: like that?
0: Community Federal Credit Union.
2: Roger. Yeah, way to go, Roger.
1: That's good. Okay, I'm going to take a shot. It's Community Credit of America?
3: Community First Bank or something like that.
1: What is it, Trey?
2: Community America Federal Credit Union.
0: Okay. Which sounds like a made up TV name bank.
2: So you don't offend Community anybody. America Credit
3: Union. We were all around.
1: Say it again.
2: Community America Credit.
1: Are you sure?
2: I'm not 100%. I'm not going there again. Oh my Unless God. I'm looking at it on my phone, God. Which I'm not right now. Roger. I'm not 100%.
1: Roger, I wish you could see the look on Trey's face.
2: He could see it. You said there was one at Rice University. Was it Rice University?
1: What's that?
2: Name there's, that had a,
1: oh, yeah. We noticed
2: maybe
1: yesterday.
2: It's another different spin off of community.
1: No,
2: it's not the same one.
1: It's not?
2: No, it's not.
1: You sure? Are you sure?
2: I'm sure on that one. I'm going to pull that one up.
1: Oh, my God. Matter of fact, you know, Roger, since we do have Trey on today, of course, we've got to play one of the classic clips of the two.
2: No, let's don't do 9/11, what, though. What was it?
0: A little after 8 o'clock here, maybe?
2: No. 6. The first plane hits 7:48 Eastern time.
0: Yeah,
2: that would have been 6:48 Little Rock.
0: No. I think you're wrong.
1: Was it that early, Trey?
2: Yeah.
1: Trey's acting like he's sure.
0: I'm
2: pretty sure.
1: Well, I didn't think it hit that early.
0: Double check.
1: Amy's saying no, Trey's wrong.
0: Yeah, I think.
2: If it's 7:48 in New York, it is 6:48 in Little Rock.
1: Hit that early in New York?
2: Yes.
1: Are you sure?
2: Yes.
0: I think you're
2: Trey.
0: Right.
2: I was wrong.
0: But don't hold me
2: wrong.
1: 8:48. You're talking down to us, Trey. You better be right.
3: The first plane hit at 8:46, which would make it 7:46.
2: Okay. 8:46. Hour.
0: The way he went, the first plane hit at 7:45. Wow. Yes. Okay.
3: All right.
1: So the way, if Trey is ever
2: first community stadium.
1: Is that it?
2: Is Rice.
1: Okay. First community. And what is ours?
2: Ours is Community Federal.
1: But back to the listener's point is that, you know, I'm not a fan of, I mean, I don't know. Can you say that for a stadium? Is that what we're going to have to say for the... For the Razorback Stadium?
0: I'm getting conflicting reports. Here's Jeff Overton, a buddy of mine. He said it's the Medicare Plan B supplement field. Call in when you're listening. You want a free plug for your company? Call in right now and say what you think the name of the field is.
1: Oh, there it is. There it is.
2: Community America Credit Union.
1: But no, it's Community America Razorback Stadium. Is that what it is? Yeah, that's
2: Community
1: is.
2: America Razorback Stadium. It's based
0: you're
2: off of Community America.
0: You're both looking at
2: Credit
0: it, and
2: Union.
0: You're not getting it right.
1: But that is interesting. Kyle Field, does Kyle Field have a sponsor, Trey?
2: No.
1: Okay.
0: Hey, did you say that College Station has 120,000 people?
1: I saw that yesterday, yeah.
0: And the stadium is 102,000?
1: Yeah. And the student population is 60 to 70,000.
0: Wow.
1: 60 to 70,000. Mm. So you want to talk about why NIL sometimes is tough for us as a school like Arkansas?
0: Yep.
1: Think of the alumni base that they get every year that adds to the people that can give. It just there's no way we can keep up with the volume of giving that you have at places like Michigan and Michigan State and A&M.
2: It's more than double.
1: It is double. I mean, it's just crazy. So by the way, someone says here. North Texas put up 45 points and nearly 600 yards versus Tulsa yesterday.
2: And Arkansas put up how many?
1: We put up 34. But showing maybe that Tulsa maybe is not. I don't know how
2: they beat Oklahoma State.
1: I don't know. And then I don't know how Oklahoma State beats Oregon. I don't know how that worked. It's just an anomaly. All right. We are in College Station. And thanks to Oakland, appreciate them sponsoring our travel. We'll be around town today showing you some cool stuff. We'll post that a little bit later. If you want to be a part of the show, 661-1037 is the number. Today is National Name Your Car Day. Did you have a car that you that used to go by a certain name when you were growing up or younger or still do? Then it's National Custodian Day. Well, let's give some love to all the folks out there taking care of our facilities and schools and other areas. All right, don't go away. 646 here on Morning Mayhem.

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10: 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You vote yes on issue 3. On 3, yes on 3. 1, 2, 3.
11: Yes on 3!
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1: ESPN2.
0: ESPN2. Roger, you will be at Boudreaux's for your watch party, as always.
2: We will. Baz and I hope everybody will come out and hang out with us and be a part of it. You know, it's not just a football watch party. It's a gathering of old friends that come and do that. But I got to be totally honest with you. The gathering of old friends has thinned out in the last several games. And I don't know if it's apathy. I don't think it's this. I don't think my star has started to fade. I think it's Razorbacks. So I hope everybody will come out. And I'm tongue in cheek with that, but I am a little concerned with that. Not people not coming to the watch party. Just has the apathy set in? And is this year a wash?
0: Yeah. Again, I think we talked about this.
2: Yeah,
0: I think we feel. I think we feel better about our chances against like Vandy, South Carolina. I think teams like this. Now, listen. We didn't think A&M was going to be one of those. Well, can we hang with A&M? Because A&M has looked so poor in their losses to LSU and then getting beat at home. But this is one of the most talented teams. Their budget, I think, is right at $50 million, right, Trey? I think the word is they've spent between 40. We spent 25. They've almost doubled. Again, goes to show you, it doesn't always mean just because you spend that much money, you're going to be that good. But talent-wise, the remaining this game, Tennessee will be very tough to beat next week at home because they're talented. They almost beat Texas. They hung in with Texas last week. And then LSU and Texas. And then the other ones maybe have a shot. Vandy, Missouri. Although, listen. Watch out, Florida. You know that Missouri, the last four times that Florida has gone to Missouri, Missouri's beat them 3 out of 4.
1: Yeah.
0: And of course, not the same team. And of course, apparently last year they rubbed it in Florida's face or a couple of years. And Summerall's bringing that up. He's showing them the pictures of what they were doing. So this Summerall, man, he's a cussing.
3: He's the one. Remember at media days, I'm gonna throw this podium at you.
0: He did. Yeah, he's almost like his own juice. He's like his own juice.
3: Yeah,
0: he's like his own juice or something.
2: Yeah, we need an unstable head coach to help us.
0: 661-1037 is the number if you want to be a part of the show. Our D3 Auto Sales text line. Someone says North Texas is bigger than U of A by far. I don't know what the student population. I wouldn't be shocked by that. I think that's right. Someone said, did Tulsa's number one quarterback get hurt when he was there? Why aren't they playing like they did against OSU? Yeah, their star quarterback is hurt. Was he? Well, they put up 45 or 44. I mean, they seemed like the offense did about all they could do. So
1: North Texas 43-5 to 44,000.
0: Yeah, I'm not shocked by that. Let's see. All my cars are named Betsy. I just like saying "Get up the hill, Betsy" in a country accent. That's Chase from Greenbrier. Yeah, today's National Name Your Car Day, along with National Custodian Day. So if you've got those,
2: let us know. Did you say? Because you had a T-top car. Did that have anything to do with it at one point?
0: I just call it my girlfriend. Right. That was it because I spent so much time traveling around.
2: Sure.
0: And I was even speaking back in the day, but had my Alpine stereo.
1: My
0: CB.
1: Spec catcher
0: and my tinted windows and all the things. And someone says, why don't you play the clip where Trey asked a question for Hog Tickets, and when I called, he asked a different question. Do you remember that back in the day when you had a show with Matt Jones?
4: Maybe hard to find.
1: I don't remember that.
0: Yeah.
1: We didn't want you to Google.
0: Trey says, we've got enough clips of me in there.
2: Yeah.
0: Let's see here.
1: That one would be hard to find.
2: We need a chat page.
0: So we look like children because, for example, Credit America Razorback Stadium is cars. Stands short for cars. I didn't even think about that.
2: Okay.
0: Let's see. Everybody's letting us know. Somebody said, how about them Browns? I'm telling you, the NFL's got some interesting stories this year.
2: Yeah, it does.
0: Who, Deshaun Watson, how long was he out? 2 years? Three?
4: One and a half, maybe.
0: I mean, he was out of football for what, 2 years? I think most of it thought his career was over. And the fact that, of course, Frank's guy is still there too.
2: Well, Cleveland has been such a dysfunctional team with players and coaches.
0: Yeah, quarterbacks.
1: Yeah, in particular.
0: Yeah. Well, did I see what's Deion's son's name?
2: Who?
1: Sanders.
0: He's still there, right?
4: Yeah, Shadur's still there.
0: Shadur is still there. By the way, again, looking at the cameras today, do want to thank Steve Qualls from Design Lab. I'm wearing my Dry Fit. The Dry Fit. Tommy Norman's wearing that too, Roger. He was he loved his Dry Fit. Yeah, these Dry Fits are really cool. Yeah. And Trey, he did one of us for Hogwild Game Day. He's showing on the camera.
2: No, that's a nice
0: one. So, man, if you got a business or whatever, and you want to have some

0: cool logos done on your shirts or hats or whatever, call
1: he can
0: a design
1: do that.
0: Lab.
1: And well, you know what? But Steve also, I mean, there's so many folks out there that can do so many of those things right there. But just some of the ideas that Steve will come up with, he'll turn something around as quick as I've ever seen. And then with that item there, that dry fit, that was one of the first things that I ever got from him that just, it's so cool. Everybody likes it. Just like with the hats. You like a more structured hat. I'm an unstructured, not decaying hat. What do you call the hat that I wear?
0: It's
1: distressed.
0: What's it
1: distressed.
0: Called?
1: Distressed. Distressed. Yeah. And he has those, and he'll get those things. But that dry, I've got to get Andy Kimbrell one of those Morning Mayhem dry fits before Rainwater jumps in and gives Andy Kimbrell, who is the used car manager over at the Fletcher Dodge Chrysler Jeep. It's a little a battle going on between me and Randy. Randy doesn't know this is happening, but I see what Randy's trying to do. I got to get him, Andy, one of those.
2: Also, you had to pack, we had to pack our rain gear.
0: Yeah.
2: That's Kerry Maddox.
0: Yeah.
2: Montvale Country Club.
0: Yeah,
2: because last year.
0: I didn't have, you berated me.
2: You,
0: what? You don't
2: you
0: have a rain suit?
2: You were walking in a poncho that was basically like the cover that your clothes come on from the cleaners.
1: You shamed him hard.
0: He heard that.
1: Now, you shamed him hard, and you got them to give him a free one.
2: I got him the best.
1: That's right.
0: He was nice to do that. He was
1: absolutely it was. He felt bad for you shaming Baz on that.
2: And Roger, you saw how the water just runs right off of that.
0: Roger, do you have the song for the Justin Moore finish the lyric you want to throw out there?
1: I don't. I really don't. I'm sorry.
0: All right, Christian, help Roger get that song ready when we come out of the top of the hour.
1: Oh, we'll have it. Well, I'll have it. I don't need Christian to help me.
0: Well, I'm just listening.
1: Well, no, no, no.
0: I'm just asking.
1: No. It's okay.
0: He can help you.
1: No, I don't need the help on that. I just didn't think anything about it. After I saw your deal, I've let it go. Christian, get the song. As a matter of fact, get Justin right, on the phone. Will you do that? And get Hampton up to you, jackbag.
0: Yes. So I'm coming up.
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9: It's going to be a rainy day across central Arkansas and a cool one, too. Only a high of 77 degrees with an 80% chance of rain. Well, as we head into this evening, the rain showers will begin to really taper off. Only a 20% chance of rain tonight, a low of 64. Tomorrow, cloudy, a high of 74, and still a 20% chance of showers. For the Buzz Radio Network, I'm meteorologist Pat Walker.
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11: The North Little Rock Fire Department is recognizing the life and legacy of a trailblazer. James Williams became the first African-American firefighter with the department back in 1969. Williams went on to serve 39 years, working up to the rank of lieutenant. Williams passed away at the end of September. He was 84 years old. And UAMS Health opened its new hospital in Saline County yesterday. The facility was previously the Arkansas Heart Hospital. It was bought by a Dallas-based real estate group in August, and now UAMS leases it from them. The hospital has more than 50 beds, including more than a dozen in the emergency department. UAMS says it also plans to expand and add more operating rooms. For the Buzz Radio Network, I'm KARK's Gary Burton Jr.
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1: Roger Scott here for Oaklawn Hot Springs. You know, people are always coming up to me saying, Roger, you're a lot taller than they say you are on the radio. And they ask me questions like, what's your secret to relaxation? And I tell them, simple. I stopped trying to fix things around the house and I head to Oaklawn. 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
0: All right, it is 7:06 on this Friday, October 2nd. Glad you're with us today on this TGI Friday.
1: And TGI Rainy Friday.
0: Yeah, it's raining here, it's raining there, which is long overdue. We all needed it. Roger is back in the Buzz Studios, the Oakland Studios. Appreciate them sponsoring that with Christian Weaver producing. We may hear from Justin. He said he was going to jump on today. And so we had a concert last night in Kansas. So we'll see if he joins us here shortly. Had a fun time with him yesterday. Trey Schaap with me here in College Station as we get ready to do a little travel around town and talk a little bit about the history, especially as it relates to football. And they've got a lot of traditions in football history here at College Station. Not a lot of success in terms of national championships, and Arkansas was in the 60s. They've had two Heisman Trophy winners. Mm-hmm. We haven't had one. They've had two. Mm-hmm. So, we'll do that today. But thanks to Oakland. And then tonight I'll be doing my Channel 7 work at 5, 6, and 10. Yeah. Tomorrow morning we'll have the Hogwild Game Day show at what time?
2: 2 o'clock, not tomorrow morning. Tomorrow morning you will be doing Channel 7.
0: That's correct. I'll be doing Channel 7 at the stadium. Trey will be involved with me in that thing. Again, sponsored by Oakland. So, anyway, kickoff is at 6 o'clock. I know there's some other good games around the state as well, and especially the NFL. I tell you, there's so many good games in NFL and college. It's really been a great way to start the season. Today is also a National Name Your Car Day, so if you've got some of those, let us know. One, for example, somebody said here, my grandpa and dad had a blue 1972 Chevy pickup. It was called Old Blue. Which I just love, and what did Tommy used to say? What's the Cuban mobile? Was that the deal
21: called it?
0: Yeah. So if you got those, send us, and if you've got a custodian, National Custodian Day, send us a name, and we'll give him a shout out. Let's check in with our man Dan Hampton if we can.
1: All right, we're gonna do that right now. 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
0: Good morning, Dan.
22: Good morning, gentlemen. I got to tell you, last week was one of the really good weeks of the year and the game of football for me anyway. You know, it's great not only to see the Razorbacks respond and come out and play this type of game that not only do we expect them to play, but the kind of game they're going to have to learn how to play on a week-to-week basis. But, hey, guess what? The Bears got lucky on Monday Night Football, Money in the Bank, just like Centennial Bank. We had Case Keenum cashing the checks to the Philadelphia Eagles, and so I got to keep a smile on my face all weekend. It was great.
0: Yeah, you know, it's funny, Dan. We were just talking about some of the storylines, both in college and pro. It really made it interesting. You know, that's a great example. Case Keenum looked like He stepped back in time, and it just was an amazing night when I don't think anybody saw that coming. And then last night, you had Deshaun Watson, who I think we thought was pretty much done with his career, and you have Todd Monken come in, and somehow they have pushed the right buttons. They're 3-1. So I love those kind of stories just to make it interesting, you know?
22: Well, I was thinking about this earlier this morning when I woke up, and I was reading some of the scores and this and that. It's very interesting. You know, we make a big deal out of the quarterbacks, and justifiably so. They touch the ball every snap, practically in a football game. And, you know, the thing about Case Keenum, I mean, he had not played in almost 4 years, and yet he came out and looked magnificent for a lot of reasons. Great preparation, and a great offensive coordinator, of course, our head coach, Ben Johnson. Now you look what happened with Deshaun Watson last night. He not only looked competent, he outplayed Aaron Rodgers, who, unbelievably will be going into the Hall of Fame in about 5 or 6 years whenever he decides to kind of stop this charade. But the point is, Todd Monken was, brought in. He came over from the Baltimore Ravens as the new head coach, and he has kind of, connected. And now, Deshaun Watson making plays like he used to make in Houston before he went through this crazy period that we all know, you know, he got a big, you know, a big monetary payday. And then he kind of went nuts and did a bunch of crazy stuff. All that being said, it kind of translates to what's going on with Razorback. Let's look at the Texas A&M Aggies. And that's who we will be playing tomorrow night. They've got a young man named Marcel Reese. It always makes me think of Jerry Clower when I hear Marcel
1: Ledbetter.
22: Yeah, I always think of Jerry Clower. But the thing is, he's playing awful. And he's got a brand-new offense coordinator, brand-new head coach, and he's having a hard time coming to grips with it and making the transition. And he's kind of lost in translation. Now, we saw last week, KJ actually made a number of big strides forward. He's starting to get it. And it you know, all these young coaches, all these offensive coordinators, they've got to understand these kids that they're getting in college, they didn't get any coaching in high school anymore. I mean, it's basically they're getting the ball snapped to them, and they do whatever they want. So it takes a while for them to make a transition. And even into the NFL, like Jalen Hurts, they're trying to make him get more adept at getting under center, running a conventional offense. Everything is cyclical, but at the end of the day, I'm really happy that we are starting, you know, to kind of break through, and our offense is starting to show signs of life, and they had their best day of the year last week against Tulsa.
0: Yeah, we've discussed this A&M team. It's a head scratcher for a lot. A preseason top 10. It was a playoff team last year. Marcel Reed was really effective last year in multiple ways. He got a new offensive coordinator. A lot of people have put blame on him. And there's a lot of heat, on this program and this head coach and the quarterback. And so that's why I'm a little nervous, Dan, just because they do have a lot of talent. It's one of the wealthiest teams in terms of how much money was spent on NIL. I think between 45 and 50 million, which is double what Arkansas did. And so they've got the talent. They just haven't shown it yet. I hope it doesn't happen tonight. You saw Tulsa, lose last night in North Texas 45-44. I don't know what you read into that, but it was at least nice to have a nice game last week where they took care of business, as you said, did the smart things with their head. I've always believed, Dan, is don't get beat with your head. If you want to get beat, because you're not the best talent physically, that's one thing, but don't get beat by not knowing what you're supposed to do and where you're supposed to go. You know what I'm saying? I just think that's something that at least keeps you in the game by doing the right things. Last night, by the way, you want to see a great example of not doing the right things and it almost cost you the game? The Cleveland Browns had 14 penalties last night. Every time they would do something good, they'd have a penalty. I mean, even down there when, Pittsburgh got ready to score there at the end, the guy jumps off sides and gets them to the 1 yard line where Aaron Rodgers just, sneaks it in for the touchdown. But, those kind of unforced errors on your team are just deadly. They're lucky they got the win last night, but hopefully Arkansas can play a clean game Saturday night.
22: Well, three things. Number one, Ron Roberts, the defensive coordinator, kind of made a big deal out of the fact that it's just what you're talking about. Our defensive, basically the defensive secondary, the backs, the linebackers, they're starting to understand how important it is not to jump out and fight on certain things. And he said their eyes against, and again, it's Tulsa, but their eyes were in the right spot all game. And they didn't, get suckered in, and then, of course, somebody get behind him and beat for a big play, all that. He said that lone touchdown drive of Tulsa's was due to three or maybe even four guys busting assignments. And you know how important it is to be disciplined, all those things. Finally, we're starting to see it. And again, Silverfield, this is his first year, and new coordinators on both sides. All this, it takes a little while to gel, and it looks like maybe it is. But the one thing is, your point about A&M, they look like a team that's trying to get their coach fired. I'm not kidding you. The way they got beat by Kentucky and at LSU last week, they did not, be a drop. And I think Marcel Reed was 10 of 26, barely 100 yards. He was stacked 5 times. This is a team that is imminently beatable. And we don't need to go in there with too much respect. We need to go in there and be reckless and get after them. And the one thing is, when you've got a player like Chris Marshall, who I'm telling you right now, folks, this kid is flying up NFL draft boards. He is making himself a lot of money this year. And, you know, if that's what all these kids are thinking about, hey, what can I do in the NFL? They need to watch that teammate of theirs, Chris Marshall, because he's doing all the right things. He's getting open, he's catching the ball, and he is a force for offense. So, you know, there's a lot of reasons to believe. I know we're a big underdog, almost 14 points. But I can see a way the Razorbacks hang around, and maybe find a way to win late in the game.
0: Well, I like the positivity of the great one, Dan Hampton, like doing it. Thanks, Centennial Bank, for sponsoring Dan each week. We appreciate them. Yeah, Roger, you were saying?
1: I was just going to, Dan, last week you made a comment about, and Baz was just talking about it, and about what they need to do, and when he was talking with Kittler. And then you mentioned last week, nobody needs to be timid. Playing this game, and that's coming from a Hall of Famer. Did you see any of that? Did you see the encouragement in this past game?
22: Yes. You know, our offensive line was way, way more aggressive coming off the ball, even in their pass protection. And the other part of it is, you know, as a defensive front, and our defensive line is all right. Quincy Rose, he needs to understand this is his time in life. And what he does the next 10 weekends will decide what and who he will be the next, you know, 30 years. Because this is where you have to earn the right if you want to make a name for yourself and go and try to make your mark in the NFL. And it's not by playing, you know, 50% effort. You got to pour out every play. And if we can get that, now Marcel Reed, everybody has been pressuring him. And I think thus far he's had over 50 total pressures where they either hit him, knocked him down, or knocked him out of the pocket, made him run. Kentucky did it almost 20 times, LSU 13 times. If we can make that type of an impact against that offensive line, that offense, we can win the game. And how do you do it? By being reckless and getting after people's butts. And I saw more of it last week, but not nearly enough as we'll need tomorrow night. So, hey, this is no, like, George, I think it's Margaret Thatcher told George W. Bush, this is no time to go wobbling. It's time to crank it up right now. And if we do, hey, this season could turn around.
1: Oh, my gosh, yeah.
0: All right, Dan, give us your lock. Why do I always have struggle?
1: I don't know, Roger.
0: We call it the hog.
1: It's the hog trough.
0: The trough. What is your pick of the weekend?
22: All right, let's go to the trough with Buffalo Bills. Josh Allen and those guys are filling their oaths, and they know last year they're doing the Patriots won the division. They got them at home this weekend. They will take care of business. So the Buffalo Bills is my happy trough. And I really appreciate Jeff and all the folks at Centennial Bank, man. They are money in the bank.
0: Money in the bank. Dan, great job, buddy. Thank you, man. Talk to you next week.
22: All right, guys. Here we go. Go Hawks.
1: Go Hawks.
4: I'm telling you right now.
0: The gold jacket.
4: Gold jacket?
0: The gold jacket. Wearing the gold jacket.
1: Last week when he said you can't be timid. And again, yes. when a guy like that, who played at the level that he did, says that he knows what he's talking about. You either play or you get out of the way. If you're not if you're timid, you can't play that game. You just can't.
0: Timid. Before we talk to Brad Rickett, Roger and Christian, we also have to play a little bit later. Justin Moore finished the lyric, brought to you by Hagen's Dodge. What is the song that we'll be having for that particular game, Raj?
1: Justin, did you come up with it, Christian? You did not? Hey, before we get into that, let me say we had some folks that traveled. Chris and Amanda Langley, they come from Malvern. to play
0: trivia. They come from Malvern.
1: Hear what I said? They come from Malvern to play trivia. And then last night, and I apologize, Stephanie, I can't read the last name and I didn't repeat it enough like Zig Ziglar taught me to get it, but I'm going to give it a try. But Rusty and Stephanie, I want to say Manning is what it looks like. Rusty works at Dawson Co-op, I assume. They came from Arkadelphia. First time there. They came from Arkadelphia to play trivia last night, and they brought their friend Reagan Renfro. So if you know Rusty and Stephanie, and Rusty works at Dawson Co-op and coming from Malvern to play the game, that says a lot, dude, for everybody to come out. And yesterday, last night, was the beginning of year three at Mainline Sports Bar. And I couldn't thank so many people that have come out. I thanked a lot of folks that came out and said happy anniversary to them because it's just as much theirs as it is mine as far as me being able to be there and have the success that we've had for 3 years. So thank you. We're going to do Small Town USA Bass.
0: We're gonna have a celebration of that 3 year maybe next week.
1: Well,
0: excuse me. No, there's no well to it.
1: Last night I guess I did a cheap version of it. Decorated the place up at a cost of $40. gave away family market. Loaded me up with some gift cards that I gave away for the two family market stores that they have down that way. So I was able to give those away, give away a couple of mugs. I gave away their tumblers. So we had a celebration. But if you want to do more with confetti and helium balloons and stuff like that, I'm not going to stop you.
0: 661-1037. I think Christian, Brad may be calling back. So somebody says here from the 870, Baz keeps saying that he can accept if we get beat physically, just don't get beat mentally. That's cliche coach speak. There's no difference. Doesn't matter if you're in the wrong spot and miss the tackle or if you're exactly where you're supposed to be get run over physically where the results are the same. No, they're not. It's completely different. In other words, you know, what you saw against, Utah. We had players, you know, Utah is probably about the same as us in terms of.
2: There were some that weren't trying.
0: Yeah, well, I'm just telling you, if you don't know what you're doing, it's one thing. If you know what you're doing and you're just not the better athlete because somebody pays $3 million for an athlete that's a five-star and that's what you get beat by, there is a difference. You know, in other words, that's not at the fault of the athlete. The athlete is just outmatched physically. The mental part is not. You can be mentally as sharp as the guy who's a five-star. So at least give me that. Give me that. And, you know, a lot of times you can play better. Your mental game can be better than the five-star. An example, Trey, I'll give you some coaches speak, whoever that from the 870. If I take a wrong step, if I take a wrong step in my reads, all of a sudden I've got to take a back step, and all of a sudden it's cost me a half a second. And I may run a 4.5, but all of a sudden I'm going to run like a 4.7 then because I've caused time. But let's say I'm quick on my first step. I may be a guy that runs a 4.7, but I'm going to play my reaction time like I'm 4.5. And so by knowing the game, you see Aaron Rodgers last night, he knows the game so well, it makes everything quicker. And so that mental part, if you're in the right place, it at least gives you a chance to be successful. And then if you get run over because you're not the best athlete, and that's, you know, you look at Tulsa. We look better than Tulsa. We were the better athletes in Tulsa. We played smart football. So my deal is, you know, we're going to be outmatched physically by three or four of these teams that we're going to be playing. A&M tomorrow night, Texas, LSU, and others. So I know that's going to happen physically. I just know it is. They just got more talent than we do. But we play smart football. At least it gives us a chance to be competitive and have a shot per play. Does that make sense?
2: It does. So do you have to count on Texas A&M making mistakes?
0: Sure. You betcha. You betcha.
2: Mentally.
0: Yeah. If they go up, if they play the perfect game, they're going to win. They have the better players. It's just like us going against North Alabama.
2: Yeah.
0: You can talk about North Alabama all you want to. We're better. We have better players. They're better athletes. And so we're expected to win. That's the same way when you play a team that's better than us. And one day we're going to get better. One day
1: based on what you're saying right there, and I'm serious. Then when we had the Chad Morris years, and what's the word I'm looking for? Sucked! was that because we lost to, you know, what, the North Texas States and those teams and all? Did we lose those games because of the better talent, or was that coaching?
0: I think there's a little bit of all those, Roger, in that. I think that
1: we had the better
0: game.
1: Players, yes.
0: We did have some talent.
1: Coaching blew
0: coaching
1: that.
0: Coaching and then the mental part of the game, too.
2: And probably the fact that he had lost the locker room.
0: Yeah, there's a mental part of the game.
1: What's the mental part of the game? If you're bigger and stronger, I mean, how are you letting David beat Goliath?
0: What you said is effort. There's something called effort. You can go out there and be the better athlete, and if you don't give me, if you're giving me, you know, half effort, the guy that's not as good, Tony Cherico, the Tony Bua. Tony Boone may be 3 inches shorter, but he's going to give you more effort. He's going to give everything. There's something to that. You can go out there and be the best athlete and not give your best, sort of half-ass your way through things.
1: Whoa!
0: And thinking, I'm so good. Whoa.
2: Yeah, he said half.
0: Whoa! I'm sorry, I got fired up.
2: He's rolling today.
1: Wait a minute. Let me listen. You don't get this enough. There it is. That's for you,
0: buddy. Somebody says, Baz is saying he was way smarter than Bo Jackson. No, but I'll tell you this much. They couldn't block me. I knew it so well.
1: Damn
0: I knew
1: right.
0: my responsibility so well. I was in the backfield, and they couldn't get to me. I could see how frustrated they were. How is he getting back here so quick? Is it a blitz? No, he's reading his keys so quick, and he's quick. Now, listen, I was quick. You know, yeah, that's exactly it.
1: Come on. Johnny, you're no stays here. Come on.
2: Keep going. Give us some more half.
0: No, that's enough. We got to talk real quickly to Brad Rickett. Brad, is he on the phone?
1: He is. Hey, Bradley.
0: Hey, Brad. Hey, Brad, what's going on?
5: Hey, David, how are you? Hey, how are you?
0: Hey, real quick. I want it good. We're split crew today. Or Trey Shapp and I are in College Station, and Roger and Christian are back in the studio. Hey, real quickly, I just want to get you on the phone. I know you had the get together last night with Brad Cox and talking to all the folks that are coming to play in your big tennis tournament that starts today. For those that haven't heard anything about this, we talked about it yesterday, talked about it last week. Tell everybody what's happening at Little Rock Athletic Club today and tomorrow.
5: Yeah, it's our Rockstar Passes Collegiate Tennis Challenge. It's top 16 of Division I collegiate tennis players. We've got from the number one ranked team last year, Wake Forest, Alabama, Memphis, Mississippi State, Baylor, Oklahoma State, and then we got our beloved Arkansas Razorbacks. Matches start today, 10 o'clock, and they will run all the way through the evening, and then we finish up tomorrow starting 9 a.m. with the semifinals, with the finals starting around noon. It's free admission. Come out to the Little Rock Athletic Club. It's such a great facility. We kind of transformed it into like a small version of a professional tournament. And these are the top players that you'll see. They'll go on and come back to our Little Rock Open, you know, that we have here in Little Rock. Such a great pro tournament. And, you know, you can see some of these guys playing in the U.S. Open and in the majors one day.
0: Because Arkansas is there again, Baylor, Wake Forest, Arkansas, Oklahoma State, Mississippi State, Alabama, Memphis, Texas was supposed to come, but they chickened out. Are you allowed to call the Hogs during a tennis tournament? I don't know when you would do it. I guess after the match is done or after a point, or how does that work?
5: You can cheer. It's really great, David. You know, you come down, you can sit right on court side. And it's so great. I mean, we have them cheering on the Hogs. Of course, you know, that's the favorite here being in Little Rock. But everybody's there. We've actually got some people that have came in from Mississippi State Court. Of course, their head coach, Coach Matt Roberts, is from Little Rock as well. So it's just a great environment. And if you've not been able to come out the last 2 years, I encourage you to come out. If you love tennis or you're just kind of curious about tennis, come out. Check it out. It's great. It's fun. It's free. Bring the kids, entire family. The Little Rock Athletic Club basically rolls out the red carpet. There's food, there's drinks. It's just a great time.
0: Well, you think about it, Trey and Roger and Christian. What is this call about? What sport are we talking about?
2: Tennis.
6: Yeah.
0: Remember what basically almost happened to tennis?
2: Yeah. Mm-hmm.
1: It happened.
0: Yeah, it happened. But how about that? We went from a sport that was going to be deleted. From the University of Arkansas, and because the tennis community in Arkansas rose up and said, wait a minute, give us a chance to save this thing. And so the tennis community in Central Arkansas, I hope you get out and go over there and support the Razorbacks. This is why you did it. And the Razorback fans, you know, you don't always get a chance to see all the sports because they're up in Northwest Arkansas. This gives you a chance. You know, we got a basketball game one time a year. We have a baseball game one time a year. And this is a chance to go see the tennis team that was back from the dead, basically, you know. And so I think it's a cool thing. And, Brad, as we mentioned yesterday, Randy Rainwater was talking about you and your dad and Justin Moore, same thing. You're a super nice guy. You give back to the community. And it's congratulations on year three of the Rockstar Passes Collegiate Tennis Challenge. So well done, buddy. Hope it's a great day today and tomorrow.
2: He's got a lot of rock star stuff.
5: Thank you. We appreciate you guys and your support. And go Hogs.
1: Thanks, Brad.
0: All right, buddy. Go Hogs. Hogs. Great guy there. Yeah.
2: He's going to help us get to Nashville.
0: Oh, that's right. He has a car service, doesn't he?
2: Rockstar Sprinters.
0: Yeah, I just found out about this yesterday, Raj. Yeah, we've got van that's going. That Brad has a service, has a vehicle service, and it's Rockstar Passes.
2: Yeah, it's like I think it's Rockstar Transportation or Rockstar Sprinters, vans.
0: And so instead of flying, we're going to be driving over in the Sprinter van. So I'll be able to work on my computer.
1: Oh, that's cool.
0: Eat, sit drink.
2: In a nice chair. They got TVs in.
0: A party.
1: Oh, I like that. Now, listen, is that the same place that does those pop-up things at the...
0: That they do. Do the banners, the pop-up pub. Stuff. Yeah, I sure do. Yeah, sure do. All right, we'll take a break, come back. Trey's still raining outside here in College Station, right?
2: Yeah, it's hard to see because the windows are foggy.
0: I like it. Roger's so excited about curling up in his recliner.
1: Oh,
0: and,
1: well, I'll
0: and
1: get out my ukulele. You saw me yesterday.
0: Yes.
1: You guys saw me.
2: Yeah,
1: with my ukulele, and I had the guitar right beside me.
2: And your guitar.
1: I had the guitar there, so I'm working on both of those.
0: And so we've already stated, what are we playing for Justin Moore Finish the Lyric brought to you by Hagen's Dodge? What are we playing for?
6: Let me look, because we gave away two pairs of Arkansas State Fair tickets yesterday. I want to make sure we have some.
1: Oh, we have. I'm going to go out on a limb and say this, and I don't mean to dismiss you. We have to have some, because I got to tell you, whenever I go through Chuck's desk when he's not in there, I see years before
6: fair we'll give
1: tickets.
6: Away a previous year's state fair tickets.
1: Listen, I still have some. We've got fair tickets to give away, my friend. If nothing
0: all
1: else,
0: right.
1: Mike Kennedy's in the point right now because everybody at the point has got something else going on. We'll go in their prize closet if we have to.
0: Okay, the song is Small Town USA, one of Justin's biggest, maybe his biggest hit of all. So
1: first,
0: I think it was his first number one. So that'll be coming up a little bit later in the show. Thanks to Hagen's Dodge. Appreciate Jeff Peters and Jeff Hagen. Don't go away. 7:33. Split Offense going today.

0: Fence Brokers presents Razorback Graffiti every Monday with Morning Mayhem. One sentence to let the guys know how you feel about the Razorbacks. From Fence Brokers, going the extra mile.
1: This is SportsCenter.
2: On Thursday Night Football, the Browns beat the Steelers 27-24 to improve to 3-1. Deshaun Watson helped orchestrate the game-winning drive by going 4-for-5 with 46 yards to get Cleveland in position for a game-winning field goal, which Andre Schmidt hit from 56 yards out. With that win, Cleveland takes sole possession of the AFC North. Last night in the Major League Baseball playoffs, the wildcard round wrapped up with the Braves beating the Phillies 6-2. They hit three home runs in the win, one from Michael Harris, one from Matt Olson, and one from Ozzie Albies. They'll take on the Dodgers tomorrow at 3 on Fox. Games will start with the ALDS at noon with the Guardians hosting the White Sox on TBS. The other ALDS game will see the Rays taking on the Yankees at 5:30 on TBS. The Brewers and Padres will finish it up at 7:30 on FS1. 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
5: The former Dallas police officer convicted of killing a Harding University graduate in his Texas department has been granted parole with 3 years left on her 10-year sentence. Amber Geiger says she thought Botham John, an accountant from St. Lucia, was an intruder in her apartment when she shot him, but she had mistakenly entered John's apartment. Back here at home, a third suspect is behind bars this morning in connection to a 5-year-long deadly North Little Rock shooting investigation. 24-year-old Joshua Young was taken into custody and charged with capital murder. This is in connection to the death of 20-year-old Taylor Davis that took place in 2021. Two other suspects were also arrested in 2023. For the Buzz Radio Network, I'm KARK's Gary Burton Jr.
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3: 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What
4: the... Oh, he hates us so bad. 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
5: You know one thing that is good at Corky's?
4: What's that?
5: Is their macaroni and cheese.
4: Yeah, Roger and Christian, before we go to RJ real quick, we had some leftover mac and cheese last night.
6: Yeah?
4: From the steak restaurant we ate in here at College Station. So I'm hungry this morning. We don't really have anything for breakfast here. And so I went ahead and ate some mac and cheese this morning. Is it a bad thing to eat mac and cheese at 6:30?
6: No. You'll be all right.
5: No, it's okay. Not a bad
4: I don't
5: thing.
4: Have a problem with it.
5: I think you'll be fine.
4: I just wonder if anybody else is judging and go, ew, mac and cheese at 6:30?
7: Society is the one that tells us, oh, you can't eat breakfast food during dinner time. Poo-poo that. And you can eat mac. It's mac and cheese. You can eat it any way you want. Have you ever eaten a mac and cheese sandwich?
5: I have not.
7: Why wouldn't you?
5: What was the name of the donut shop you saw last night?
4: Oh, D's.
6: D's? Club D's?
4: Yeah, something.
5: It wasn't Club D's.
4: It was something D's, and then had a big donut hole and then nuts or something. Oh, my gosh. Let's bring in R.J. Hawk there, boys.
7: Go ahead and bring in the old hockey donkey on three, two and two.
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4: What's up, RJ?
8: Hi, guys. How are you?
4: Doing good, buddy. How are you?
7: Hi, RJ.
8: Man, we're finally getting to see some rain here in central Arkansas, so it's a good day. But, man, it's just wrapping up a week. It's been a good week at the Capitol and getting things done. So I hear you're down in College Station, home of Mama Morgan these days.
4: Trey, we've got to do this if we can today. So Mama Morgan, RJ's mom, is like the top salesperson at the College Station Mercedes-Benz dealership. And did we pass it last night? I can't remember. We did a couple.
5: Think so.
4: But yeah, we got to go by and see her and just say hi to Mama Morgan.
8: Did you guys fly into College Station or Houston?
4: Flew into Houston and drove over.
8: Yeah. So chances are you probably drove by it because it's right there on the main pass. But yeah, mom's she's number one in College Station, like number four in the state of Texas.
4: We'll have to do that. I'm glad you brought that up. Again, for those who missed it earlier today, you think Texas A&M, bunch of country folks or whatever. A&M has 60. What do we figure? Did we figure out exactly the number for the students for Texas A&M? Look at
5: their enrollment.
4: It's at least 65,000. A person last night told us it was higher than that. Just in the college, to put it in perspective, University of Arkansas has, I think, 34,000.
5: Yeah, you want to guess this? This was fall of 25.
4: So I'm under, aren't I?
5: 75,000. No, higher.
4: 80,000.
5: Higher.
4: He said 83 last night.
5: 81,354.
4: I don't know how that's possible. I don't know how you can have a college campus and have 81,000. It's like
5: total enrollment.
4: It's bigger. That's bigger than how many cities in Arkansas have more than 80,000? Not many. Little Rock, Pine
5: Maybe
4: Bluff,
5: two or three.
4: Fort Smith, Fayetteville. I mean, listen, 81,000 students. Yeah.
8: Well, and then you've got not only that, but you've got Blinn College that's in Bryan, which is just right there as well. You know, that's where Cam Newton went. Was at Blinn, and then. You've got a spinoff of Texas A&M, which is on the south side of town, that it's kind of like if you're, like when you go to junior college to get your basics done, they have their own little intermediate college down on the south side, but it's a starter school for when you get into A&M.
4: How did your mom, now, where did you grow, I mean, how did your mom get to College Station to work with that Mercedes-Benz dealership?
8: So, you know, we grew up in Athens, and mom was working for the Mercedes-Benz dealership there in Tyler, Texas, and she was number one in Tyler, and we decided to open up a brand-new Mercedes-Benz there in College Station, and the corporate office in Atlanta called her and asked if she would come help open that store, and my sister was already living in College Station because she was going to A&M, and yeah, so mom said, yeah, sure, so she made the move, and she's been there now, I think, 6 or 7 years now.
4: You know, it's also a reminder, you know, Roger, when we had Jason Peters last week at the Touchdown Club and talking about him being from East Texas. And so, you know, right down the street, you know, whatever, how many, just a few miles, you got Atlanta, Texas, where you had Corey Birmingham and Randy Gardner, Jason Peters. How important the state of Texas has been to Arkansas in football over the years. I don't know if it's that way anymore. I don't even, to be honest with you, since we've gotten in the SEC, we recruit all states, but man, I can remember, I mean, there's so many good football players in Texas. I don't know if we're...
7: Well, once A&M got in the SEC, that pipeline slowed down as well because a lot of Texas kids wanted to play in the SEC, so we benefited from that. Yeah.
4: Yep. Yep. Yep. Yeah, no, that's a great point because we were thinking, great, you know, A&M and Texas both in the...
5: Now they are both.
4: I know, yeah, that's what we're saying.
5: So and Oklahoma, too, because Oklahoma was still alive from Texas. Sure,
4: so, again, makes it much more difficult. And then they have more money.
5: Yeah.
4: That's the other part of it. Last night, RJ, great game last night between the Browns and the Patriots, the Steelers. And so, of course, you know, you've been around the Broyles Award. For those who missed it, Todd Monken, the head coach of the Browns, was a finalist. And I swear last night he was doing the same thing. Even Herb Street said, you know, Monken's going to need to cover his mouth when he's talking because you can see him cussing left and right. And then on the postgame show, Trey, you had already checked that by then, but he was dropping S-bombs and like, wow, that's just what he is. And he's the only guy that I think at the Broyles where we've ever had to maybe, and I don't know if we bleeped him or not. I don't know if Justin Akery and had to bleep him or not, but it was good to see him.
6: The dump button couldn't catch up.
4: It got him.
6: Yeah.
4: Good to see a guy, a former Broyles Award finalist, doing well as a head coach in the NFL.
8: Yeah, and did you guys see that, not only that, but you see Aaron Rodgers and his coach get into it, Mike McCarthy get into it on the side. And you know, it just goes to show, Aaron Rodgers, I think, is just a big joke. I think Gary Bradshaw has pinned him accurately. Just a giant jerk. And Mike McCarthy may not be the best head coach in the world, but like, really, to do that during the game, we just, I don't know, man. It wasn't
7: RJ, hold on just a minute, my friend. It was just a year ago that you and I were saying the same thing to McCarthy when he was on the sideline of the Dallas Cowboys.
5: yeah.
8: True.
4: Well, that was, remember
8: it. Said about Cowboy coaches because, like, I think I was saying some bad words about Shoddy the other day in Rio.
7: That's what we do. Jerry did too.
4: Yeah, we haven't had Trey. He hadn't been on with us. Trey's a...
9: I don't want to talk about it.
4: Yeah, we were just, you know, I was hoping with Jerry Jones coming into the Touchdown Club in 2 weeks that they'd come in maybe 4-0 or 3-1.
5: On a roll.
4: And so they play who this weekend?
5: They play Houston in Houston at noon.
4: Yeah, Houston's back as his best.
5: And then this time next Friday, you'll be talking about the Cowboys in Tampa Bay because they play Thursday night.
4: Yeah, they need to get that before they come in.
8: Yep. It will be okay. We got Jerry Porter Jr. now. We got him. We're getting everybody healthy again, Trey. Don't jump off the bandwagon. We are good.
5: I haven't. I'm just upset about last week, but I haven't jumped off the bandwagon. I'm not on the bandwagon. I'm a season ticket holder.
8: First off, anytime the NFL playing in Rio is stupid in the first place. The field was awful. We didn't play good. The play calling sucked. We had practice squad guys out there playing. But guys, we got Jerry Porter Jr. now, baby. It's about to be on.
6: Say that again.
8: We're about to get Jerry Porter Jr.
6: Joey.
8: Jerry.
5: Yeah,
4: close enough. Close enough.
5: Good job, Christian. Someone else gets aboard.
4: A couple things real quick. Today is National Name Your Car Day. It's also National Custodian Day. Carrie Maddox, over at the Maumelle Country Club who gave me my rain gear that I have to use today. He says, shout out to Earl at the Maumelle Country Club on National Custodian Day. RJ, any custodians to mention, or do you have you had a name for one of your cars or trucks or have your or has your mom over the years?
8: No, I don't think so. I know Mr. Williams was the custodian in high school because he was awesome, man. Because he'd see me sneaking off of campus to go to lunch and wouldn't say anything. Mr. Williams was awesome, but yeah, I don't know. I mean, no, that's the only one I can think of, and no, I can't say that I've ever named my car. Is that a thing?
4: Yeah, it's some people do. Yeah, like especially older cars. You know, if you don't buy a brand new car, it's got personality to it, and you know, I used to call my RX-7 my girlfriend, but I didn't have a name. It was fitting. RJ, thank your fine sponsor, the boys over at Natural State Wholesale, please.
8: 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Baz, real quick before we go, also want to say thank you to Solid Rock Audio. They are the production crew for the Big Touchdown Club with Jerry Jones and Bill Clinton at Simmons Bank Arena. Hey, you always talk about raising the bar a little bit, Baz. I saw a little bit of what they're bringing to the table for that event on October the 12th. Hey, if you're coming, that the Touchdown Club's stepping the game up a little bit. So I want to thank Mark and everybody at Solid Rock Audio for helping us out.
4: Let me tell you what, you don't have many choices for companies that do this kind of stuff. And this is the first time we've worked with Mark. And I'm telling you, first of all, great price, great people. They're excited about doing this event. So, yeah, thanks, Mark. Appreciate you. And look forward to working with your group. And, yeah, the staging, we wanted the staging and the AV and all this stuff to really look amazing. And I'm telling you, Mark is bringing it, man. They are bringing it. So we'll talk more about them. And by the way, RJ, too, someone says, let RJ Hawk know that Derek Green from Tennessee said what's up. So there you go. So your fans from Tennessee are checking in.
8: I love Derek Green. I've known Derek Green since 2004.
4: Somebody says, as we let you go, dearly beloved, please, RJ, please, could you give us some of that?
8: Dearly beloved.
7: Oh, it's
4: all right, RJ
7: so
4: Hawk,
7: good.
4: Get out of here.
7: Way to go, Hawk.
4: Get out of here. All right, we'll be back in just a minute. 7:50, you'll have a morning mayhem.
7: Yeehaw.
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10: And she has a fantastic view of the North Sea and the West Sands Beach. I hope you enjoy my interview with her coming up here in a matter of minutes.
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0: Ortho, Arkansas.
1: He's been knocking it out this year, man.
2: Award-winning year.
0: That's brought to you by Ortho, Arkansas. Special thanks to Jimmy Tucker.
1: Yeah, he keeps going like that. He might beat Ella Langley on the charts.
0: For all the years of sponsorship there. Only got about a minute here. So we mentioned that Texas A&M has
1: 81,000
0: students. So
1: 81,354 is the
0: total
1: number.
0: So Christian and Roger, Trey's got the top 10 most populated cities in Arkansas.
1: And this is just the city. So that's the city limits.
0: How many of those do you think are over 8? How many of those?

0: you think are over 80,000, 81,000? What would you think? I haven't seen the list either.
1: I'll say two.
0: Take a guess.
2: Yeah, I'll say three.
0: I'll say Fort Smith, Pine Bluff, Little Rock. Now maybe.
2: Is Pine Bluff?
0: Fayetteville. I'll go either four or five.
3: Well, you're way off on Pine Bluff.
2: Yeah, Pine Bluff.
0: Down over 100,000?
2: No.
3: 39,700.
0: Oh, my. Is Pine Bluff is down to 39,000? Oh, my gosh. All right, what else? What else?
3: There are four.
0: Oh, boom. Okay, what are they?
3: Little Rock, right. 203,400.
0: Okay.
3: Fayetteville, 99,300. Fort Smith, 89,800. Springdale, 88,100. Wow. And then right below that 81,000 is Jonesboro at 80,100.
0: So again, I want to put that in perspective.
3: Four towns.
0: The college campus of
3: the enrollment.
0: The enrollment. Some of those may be off campus, but I
3: could be.
0: But still, that is more than the population of those entire towns that you just mentioned. That just shows you the volume of people. Yeah, really amazing.
3: 62,543 undergraduate students, 18,000 graduate and professional students, almost 19,000.
0: We'll be talking about the 12th man. You guys know the 12th man story, Roger and Christian?
2: I don't know if I know the story.
4: I'm aware of the story.
0: I'll share a little bit about it when we come back. We got Heather Baker, too. And then, of course, we'll do it thanks to Oakland. We'll be doing a recap of all that today and some other traditions they have here at A&M. Glad you're with us on this. Glad we're getting rain back in Arkansas, and here we need it.
4: For sure.
0: So blessed for that, for sure. All right, don't go away. 8 o'clock. Heather Baker up next.

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6: Rainy, cool day. 80% chance of rain today and a high of 77 degrees in Little Rock. Rain will get more sporadic tonight. Only a 20% chance of rain showers with a low of 64. Saturday, just a high of 74 and still a 20% chance of rain showers. For the Buzz Radio Network, I'm meteorologist Pat Walker.
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8: The North Little Rock Fire Department is recognizing the life and legacy of a trailblazer. James Williams became the first African-American firefighter with the department back in 1969. Williams went on to serve 39 years, working up to the rank of lieutenant. Williams passed away at the end of September. He was 84 years old. And UAMS Health opened its new hospital in Saline County yesterday. The facility was previously the Arkansas Heart Hospital. It was bought by a Dallas-based real estate group in August, and now UAMS leases it from them. The hospital has more than 50 beds, including more than a dozen in the emergency department. UAMS says it also plans to expand and add more operating rooms. For the Buzz Radio Network, I'm KARK's Gary Burton Jr.
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3: Here are David Basil, Roger Scott, and Justin Moore.
18: It fooled me. We can't get fooled again.
19: All right. It is 8:05 on this Friday, October 2nd. Glad you're with us. Thanks so much for choosing us.
20: Let's go see his daddy's library today.
19: Yeah. You're right. President Bush's, that's right, his dad. George Walker Bush, right? And then George A.H. Walker. And then
20: Herbert Walker.
19: Yeah. And then George Other was W, right? The youngest one. That's right. It was a young one who did that. Anyway, here in College Station, Trey Shep and I are hanging out here thanks to Oakmont. Appreciate them. Their sponsorship, the line is 13.5, according to the Oakmont Sports app provided by or powered by FanDuel. Roger Scott and Christian Weaver back in the studio in Little Rock in the Oakland Studios. Mm-hmm, mm-hmm. And raining back in Arkansas, which is great. It's raining here. I think everybody's happy about that. Yeah. Long overdue. What's the temp there in Arkansas, Roger? Is it a nice day? Is it warm? It's humid. Very humid here in College Station.
21: What is the temp as we speak in 5:40?
19: By the way, before we go to Heather Baker, yeah. I was mentioning we're going to go to the stadium, do some stuff for part of our, what's that, 73? What's that? Here. Is that here? We're going to talk a little bit about the traditions of Texas A&M, and one of them is the 12th man. And, Roger, do you know anything about the 12th man tradition?
21: I know I've looked into it. I've completely forgotten all about it. I don't know if it started on a sad note or if somebody said, dude, we need somebody in the game. Yeah.
19: You know what I'm going to do? I'm going to teach you today.
21: Come on, brother.
19: About the 12th
21: man
19: I am.
21: Come on.
20: Be the professor.
19: I'm going to tease it right now. I'm going to tease it so we can go to Heather. But I'm going to tease it and say it goes all the way back to 1922.
21: Mm-hmm. Mm-hmm.
19: 1922.
20: Over 100 years.
19: Yeah, and it's really cool. Well, the best example
21: Dynamite
19: of it.
21: Drop in, Trey.
19: The best example of this 12th man tradition, they don't do it anymore, was when I played and right after when they had Jackie Sherrill actually had of the 11 players on the kickoff team other than the kicker, all the other ones were students who came and tried out for the team. They're not scholarship players, and it was so much fun watching them when they were all waving the white towels and did a great job back in the 80s, but they don't do that anymore because everybody's getting paid. I get it. But anyway, we'll talk about that after we get through with Heather. Let's bring Heather Baker in if you can, Reggie Dodge.
3: She has the busiest social calendar in the state of Arkansas. Her insight on what to do across the state is unrivaled. She is the go-to person when you need an event promoted. It's time to talk to the queen of promotions from AY Magazine and Arkansas Money and Politics. It's Heather Baker.
19: Good morning, Heather Baker.
21: Still no Heather.
19: What?
21: No Heather. There she is. Come on, Heather.
19: Mama. No easy way out. I'm such a cornball. I love that scene in Rocky III where he's driving his Lamborghini.
0: Yeah.
19: And all these things are flashing through his mind.
0: Yeah.
19: Death of his buddy Apollo Creed.
0: Yeah.
19: I'm sorry. Thank you, Heather. Right, Rocky IV.
0: Are you sure?
19: Yeah, she is correct.
1: 100% sure that's Rocky IV.
0: Is that right? Okay.
19: Yeah, that was a Lamborghini he was driving, right, Heather? You know cars.
1: Correct, a black Lamborghini.
0: Why was it four?
19: Yes.
0: Or was that when Apollo died? Was that four?
19: No, I think he was just challenging him. Yeah, four. No, yes, that's right.
1: He died in four. Yeah, he dies in four. Y'all, I've watched this over 150 times, and I have actually the glove from the, you know, that's what I got for my birthday, signed from Karen Holderfield. I actually have the glove from the movie in my gym.
19: So in three, it's Mr. T, and that's who he fights in three. In four, Apollo dies at the beginning as the big Russian dude that he has to go win it. And what, Roger, you've said this line plenty of times. If we can get along, or you can whatever, we can all get along.
0: And you get along.
19: And who was the Russian president up there with the birthmark
0: Gorbachev.
19: On his head? He was
0: Gorbachev.
19: Right. Everybody starts clapping for Rocky. It was at Christmas time. Listen, I'm still cornball. But I love the song.
0: An iconic line by Dolph.
19: If he dies,
22: I will break you.
0: If he dies,
22: I will break you. You will lose.
19: Oh, that's right. What was his girlfriend's name in the?
0: It was his wife at the time, wasn't it? Or was it his girlfriend?
1: It's Sylvester's wife.
19: Yeah, it was. What was her name?
0: Claudia Schiffer?
19: No, come
1: Bridget.
19: On.
1: What is Bridget.
0: Bridget. Oh, Bridget Monahan.
19: Bridget
0: Nelson. Nailed it.
19: Bridget Nelson. Very good, Roger. Hey, before Heather, you tell us what's going on around the state, do I have to say, Roger, congratulations to Heather on two things.
0: Yeah.
19: And they've all come within the last month or two, according to Enterprise World Magazine. Most visionary leader, Heather Baker, on the cover of the magazine that one. And then this one just came out this past week, MSN.com, named Heather Baker, top 10 visionary entrepreneur, and the top 10 visionary entrepreneur. So another one, Heather, congratulations.
0: Congrats.
19: So they're starting to
1: up. Very proud to represent not only Arkansas, but women in Arkansas. I think there's only ever been one other woman that's ever been on their list, so from the state of Arkansas. So this is super cool, just proud to represent and do everything we can to get this state the acknowledgement that it needs.
19: Well, here's the only thing, Roger, I think we have to say, we're waiting the day when Heather Baker stands up there and accepts her Oscar, because she's an actress now. That when she accepts the Oscar and she goes, well, give a shout out to my Morning Mayhem buddies.
23: You'll be there, right?
19: We will be there. We'll get it sponsored.
1: David, I've been talking to them because, you know, I play Heather Baker in the show. And they're like, what are things iconic? I was like, well, you got to include the guys from The Buzz because that's, you know, my Friday life. And so I'm already trying to pull in the producers
19: Thank you, Heather, for thinking of us. Yeah,
0: absolutely.
19: If there's a radio show that's going on the Big D show, it's going to be the Big MM, Morning Mayhem.
0: And I'd like to audition for myself.
19: All right, Heather, what's going on? I know we got some rain this weekend, which I don't know if it will continue through tomorrow, but it's nice to have it today. What do we need to know about?
1: Well, I'm going to tell you that you cannot be bored this weekend. When I was going through the list, I literally went through about 22 pages and I stopped. I highlighted a couple and I came back up, but they're great ones. So go to AYMag.com. 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But let's start with the 2026 Bass Fishing World Championship that will be held in Hot Springs this weekend. You know, this is presented by Oakland Outdoor Show, and it's going to be going on all weekend, so you got to check that out if you love fishing. I heard that you had Rockstar Passes on earlier, but we're going to give that a shout-out, Rockstar Passes with the Collegiate Tennis Challenge going on at the Little Rock Athletic Club. I know we have a ton of tennis fans around Little Rock for sure. And this is pretty cool. Johnny Cash. I love Johnny Cash. Iconic. You know, we've got the the new statue going up in Argenta in Old Little Rock of him as well. But this is going to be a 1968, a Folsom redemption, Johnny Cash exemption. This is going to be going on in the town of El Dorado. And we're going to be having just a total... So they're going to be doing the exhibition. They're going to be doing the images, the journalists, all everything that's capturing cash through this. And admission is going to be free in El Dorado. And it's going to be at the Gallery of History Museum. Nice. So you're going to check that. It's going to be going all the way through October the 23rd. But it starts this weekend. We have, nice. You know, it's rainy outside. So we have the Arkansas 250 exhibit. That's going to be at the Old State Museum. You can explore the history of Arkansas through 250 years of history. So you can check that out. That is going to be free as well. So Old State House Museum. We have Arkansas Razorback Women's Soccer versus Missouri. That's at Fayetteville at Razorback Field. This is October. We've just jumped into it. So we have haunted houses all across Arkansas. But yes. I'll talk about one. It's the Haunted Hotel of Arkansas. It's at Arch Street in Little Rock. 7 o'clock is when the doors open. So if you want to be spooked out, I hear this is a spooky one. Check this one out. We also have the International Greek Food Festival going on. So enjoy Greek food, food pastries, activity shopping. This is a family-friendly event. Is that your jam, David? Have you been there before?
19: I've not, but maybe I should.
1: Yeah, they've got some great cookies and different foods there. We've got the Arkansas Goat Festival. We've talked about this for many years. That's going on this weekend. That's in Perryville. They're going to have a costume contest, goat parade, food vendors, so much more. You can do some goat yoga out there, get some goats climbing all over you. That'll be fun. And then we've got the North Little Rock Air Show. Look at all these events. So many crazy events going on. Yeah. This will be Saturday evening and Sunday. I just actually wrote my own on AYMAG.com. It gives you the breakdown of everything going on at the air show. So you can check that out. But there are, I'm looking at hundreds of events. So you can get out and definitely explore Arkansas.
19: Heather, do you like the month of October for, is it October? Because you've got Halloween, of course, you've got haunted houses and all that.
20: Oktoberfest.
19: Yeah, is October because the weather changing and all that, is it obviously one of the busiest months of the year?
1: It is. There's lots of nonprofit stuff. You know, I personally like it because the weather cools down. It's a great time to go ride your car around, you know, the state. But, you know, David, I kind of skip a little bit of Halloween and Thanksgiving, go right into Christmas. And I'm not even kidding you. I'm working on a project for Christmas right now. But you have to understand my deadlines are way before everybody else is in print. So when we're already working on our December issue, but my house gets decorated for Christmas in about 2 weeks.
19: Yeah, you do, but you do it up big for Christmas. What would be, y'all, what would be the best Halloween costume for Heather Baker? Wonder Woman?
21: Wearing Statue of Liberty.
19: Statue of Liberty. That's good.
21: Absolutely.
19: She is a tall one. Yeah. She's a tall one. I can see her doing that. What?
1: Yeah.
19: Wonder Woman?
1: Yeah, I can't take Wonder Woman away from my friend Hope. You know, she is
19: Oh, my gosh. Roger, you should see. You have got to see this girl. Yeah. She looks exactly like Linda Carter. Well, I swear to you.
21: Send me the picture right now.
19: You're not going to believe it when you see her. First time I saw her, I said, I think I told her, Heather, I go, has anybody told you how much you look like Linda Carter? And I don't think she, at the time, I don't think she acknowledged it. She did.
21: Send me a picture, Heather.
1: It is remarkable
19: how much she looks like Linda Carter. Yeah, yeah. She was at the Touchdown Club with you, I think, 2 weeks ago or last week, right?
1: I think she's come twice this year already. I think she's come to Clinton and Jones with me as well. But I am going to a Halloween party, and I'm dressing up as a character from the 80s. I'm going to try to make my hair as high as it can go with Aquanet.
19: Oh,
1: I've got the coolest outfit, so that's what I'm going to be dressing up as a rock star.
19: Well, everybody's doing that 80s thing, right? The app thing. Everybody's, you know, right? Is it the 80s that everybody's showing what you did? You do
1: yeah.
19: one, Trey.
1: Oh, yeah.
19: Didn't you do a post about you? Didn't you do a post of you in the 80s? I was thinking I saw a post where everybody's going online. I don't know if it's AI and showing how you look. Yeah. You looked in the 80s. I was thinking I saw you.
21: I've seen a few people who have actually posted pictures of themselves and trying to pass them off as themselves. With AI and AI has altered them a little bit.
19: And you can't tell. I mean, people don't realize that, yes, you can tell that AI is.
21: Yeah. But you know what? The thing is that AI gives you an opportunity to see yourself
19: to look younger.
21: Yeah, that's all it is. So when you're looking at it, that's who you see. Because when I go in and I look in the mirror and I see myself, as we speak, I don't think I look like Burgess Meredith, but I do when I look in the mirror and I go, that's Rocky's manager. What is he doing wearing my clothes?
2: Oh, my God.
21: What the hell is that? What's going on? You can't win, Raj.
19: We've got the show pulled up on YouTube on our big flat screen. Roger, would you give me a double bicep, please? We've got you a double bicep.
21: You know,
19: there's a little bit of delay. Yeah, give me a double bicep. Roger is cranking the double between bicep. His hair flowing. Like,
2: way to go, Roger.
19: Yeah, double bicep. It took a big chunk of chocolate milk or whatever you drink over there. I don't know. He rubs his. We're behind about 30 seconds now. There you go. Boom! Look at there. You go. Look at the guns on the right. Whoa! Look at the muscles on Roger. Whoa! You see the definition there. Impressive. By the way, too, one last thing before let you go, Heather. Next Monday, John Tyson at the Little Rock Touchdown Club. Yes. I think it's going to be an intriguing. You mean you got a billionaire? He is a 2.3 billionaire.
20: Yep.
19: Don't have many of those come to the Touchdown Club, and so I think he's going to probably share some interesting things. Be interesting to he was willing to come down and visit with us and. About, obviously the situation with Cal, but about maybe his thoughts on moving forward and how all this, the bill that's trying to get passed and his thought process on money in college sports. So if you don't have a ticket, come to that. We still have got some tickets available. If you could let us know today by 12, that would be great. But if not, come up, just walk up on Monday. And if not, you can watch it on or listen to it on the Buzz first. Or you can watch it on YouTube, Touchdown Club, Arkansas TV. But I think, Heather, I think it's going to be a really interesting meet. Of course, obviously the Clinton, Jones meeting will be off the chart, but I think even this one will be, especially, everybody, every time, Trey, you were talking, every time somebody mentions Board of Trustees meeting.
20: Yeah.
19: I mean, so the business of college sports is a big deal. And I think having Tyson, who's actively engaged now in a big way, you could actually say Tyson, Cody Campbell, and who's got Indiana?
20: Mark Cuban.
19: Those three guys are probably the most high profile guys. Well, they got, Nike.
20: Phil Knight.
19: Yeah, Phil Knight. Those guys we know that are wealthy people that have definitely raised the bar in how much they've given.
20: I think it goes back to Phil Knight because he
19: was the first.
20: With Oregon.
19: Yeah, it probably was the first. Heather, great stuff. Have a wonderful weekend.
21: Thanks,
19: we'll see you Monday at the Touchdown Club. Congrats on the recognition.
21: Yes, congratulations.
2: Thank you so much. I'm calling Steve Fold right now, and I'm going to get a T-shirt made of Roger Scott with his biceps.
19: Yes.
21: You know what? I think that's a great idea, Heather. You know what? I think that's a fantastic idea. You've got a couple
19: Arnold.
21: Of shirts with me on there, and I think that's good. Steve's got one as well.
19: Arnold Schwarzenegger, Heather, would be very proud of the double bicep that I just saw a minute ago.
20: No doubt.
2: There you go.
21: Look at that idea. Come get you some of that.
19: All right, Heather, thank you.
21: Thanks, Heather.
2: Have a great
21: weekend, guys. Bye-bye. Heather's so nice to put up.
20: You were talking about John Tyson and his golf course. Blessings Golf Course is hosting a collegiate golf tournament this weekend.
19: Oh, is that right?
20: The Blessings Collegiate. It's the Arkansas University of Arkansas men's and women's golf team. They host it. But also, on the men's side, Little Rock is playing up there this weekend.
19: So yeah, playing
20: Saturday, Sunday, Monday.
19: Yeah, so the Trojan baseball team is playing the Razorback baseball team, I think 7 o'clock. Is it 7 o'clock?
20: 5 o'clock.
19: 5 o'clock. So I think Van Horn mentioned that. So the game's going to be going on.
20: I guess they can watch it on their phones.
19: Yeah, interesting. That's exactly right. So, and we need to check and find out. I think the ladies are playing, too. Can we find that out, Christian? I believe the women's softball team is playing tomorrow too. Now, Roger,
21: yes,
19: I brought the 12th man. I brought the 12th man tradition.
21: Yep.
19: So it happened back in 1922, and so basically, what happened was the A&M team was playing a game, and the coach, which was Dana Bible, his team started just being injured and depleted. So he's looking around, figuring out, what can I do? And he looks up in the press box, and he sees a student, E. King Gill, and he waved him down to come on down. I may need you. I think he knew that he had played some football before. So he comes down, and the injured player for the Aggies takes off his uniform, and he puts on the uniform on the sideline. So I guess everybody could see it. But the weird story, weird part about that, Trey, is he never played.
20: Never.
19: And A&M played, A&M won the game, but it was just the fact that he was willing to come out of the stands. So that's where the 12th man tradition came from.
20: Stood on the sideline, ready to go.
19: Ready to go. And so now, of course, now everybody's making money, so they wouldn't dare take up 11 spots of walk-ons. But I think what they do, Trey, now, they allow a student to stand on the sideline with a number 12 jersey on, I think was what they do.
20: So that's pretty cool. The Diamond Classic, Arkansas softball plays Tulsa tomorrow at 12:30. And then Sunday, McLennan Community College at noon.
19: Yeah, so that's, so again, just a way to promote softball, baseball,
20: But look at baseball. I mean, two teams that went to the NCAA tournament.
19: Oh, my gosh.
20: Little Rock Trojans.
19: I'm telling you.
20: Two wins away from Omaha in the College World Series.
19: Two consecutive seasons winning their tournament, the conference tournament.
20: Yeah.
19: And then you're right. And then knocking off the only team to beat LSU in their run right to the World Series title 2 years ago. I mean, it's almost
20: what Chris Curry has done there.
19: Yeah. Yeah, he's become a tournament guy. He's a postseason guy. Yeah, which is great. And, Roger, we love having him on the show. He's a great guy.
20: A lot of momentum around Trojan Athletics right now. And you guys are going to be at the Bailey Center,
19: Roger,
20: next Wednesday.
19: I don't know if you saw that on the schedule. Next Wednesday we are. We're having a Trojan show. Give us a scoop on that.
20: So barbecue at Bailey is next Wednesday at the Bailey Alumni House. It starts at 11:30 and runs until – or 11 and runs until 1:30, I believe. But it's just a chance for the community to come learn more about UA Little Rock. But you guys are going to be there that morning to kind of kick that off, because we thought that, hey, if people are driving to work and they don't have a place that they know about, well, where are we going to go for lunch today? Well, they can put that onto their schedule and plan it out that way, as opposed to if they're getting in their car right at around 11 wanting to know where they're going to go for lunch. Well, they might not know.
19: Well, I think you're always excited about baseball now with what's happening. Now you got a new basketball coach. Got to be excited about that, Trey.
21: Well, that's cool.
19: Of course, Trey is the voice of the Trojan women. Are you guys going to be pretty good this year?
20: Hope so.
19: Give me what's your best call? What's your Trey Schrapp best line?
20: Oh,
19: what
20: gosh.
19: Would it be? What's your signature?
21: What's your slam-a-ram-a-roo?
20: Okay, let's say this. Let's because Alexius Dawn was a great three-point
19: Alexius Dawn. Alexius
20: we
19: Dawn.
20: We called her AD.
19: Okay.
20: So AD from downtown puts it up. It is good.
19: Oh, very nice.
21: Wow.
19: Say that one more time. That was great energy. Yeah, go ahead and do it.
20: How about another one?
19: Okay, do another.
20: Let's see. Galt over to Dawn. Dawn for three. Good.
21: Oh, wow.
19: I like it.
20: You just want that for the page.
19: You delivered.
20: Okay.
19: You delivered.
21: I'm telling you
19: right
21: now.
19: Or we can just.
21: Yeah, that sounds good.
19: Yeah, or we just go get it off the. We can get it off the. Right off the live game.
20: You could.
21: Yeah.
20: Yep.
19: All right, too, also one of the things about girls basketball is we're here at College Station, and they won a national championship because of Gary Blair's coaching and leadership. Of course, Roger, you know the story there.
21: Yes.
19: Gary Blair was the coach at Arkansas and had a problem with... Went to the Final Four.
20: Only Final Four appearance in Razorback history.
19: Comes back, apparently bumps head with the...
20: Bev Lewis.
19: Who was the AD for the women at that time.
20: They had split athletic departments.
19: That's right. And so he was so, I guess, frustrated, unhappy, that he leaves Arkansas.
20: All he wanted was a contract extension.
19: Yeah.
20: And Bev Lewis, John White, who was the chancellor at the time, they did not give him that.
21: So many boneheaded things have happened by not giving people like him or waiting so long to do Van Horn and giving these people extensions, but we willy-nilly give a football coach a golden umbrella, after winning X amount, because we just can't lose this person when no one is calling to have that football coach for anything on their team. It's just stupid mistake after mistake after mistake. And Gary Blair leaves, and what happened to ladies basketball after that?
19: Yeah, but that's what I was getting ready to say, Roger. Look at what happened since then.
20: Can you name the coaches since then?
19: Mm-mm.
20: Susie Gardner,
21: just one.
20: Tom Collins,
21: only one I can
20: Jimmy
21: name
20: Dykes.
21: Is Dykes. Yeah.
19: Wow.
21: And then what a horrible situation.
19: Oh,
21: my gosh.
19: You're on the fourth or fifth?
20: That's four. Now we're on the fifth.
19: Fifth. Wow. And again,
20: and Kelsey Music.
19: Because you didn't get that right.
21: Because you had leadership.
19: And
20: Gary Blair's wife, his wife at the time,
21: yes,
20: was over the nursing department at the University of Arkansas.
21: So he would have stayed. He wanted to stay.
19: Yes. Yeah. No, yes. And here's the worst part about that, Roger. He leaves and wins a national championship at A&M.
20: Yeah.
19: You know, just like, wow.
21: Yeah, yeah,
19: just,
21: yeah. And those
20: and now he has the court named after him.
19: Yeah, his name is on the court.
21: The court's named after him.
19: And I want to say he and I went to the Hall of Fame the same year.
20: I think he'll
19: do. Yeah, so he's a good guy. Let's take a break. We'll come back. Roger, we've got to play. We're going to play Justin Morse, finish the lyric.
21: All right. Small Town, USA.
19: So, Christian, what are we playing for? Did you decide we got tickets?
5: It is State Fair.
19: We got State Fair tickets and parking passes.
21: Yes.
19: All you got to do is just look up the lyrics, and when Roger stops the song, you can sing it. And if you have if you're struggling to sing it, just say it.
21: Yeah.
19: But do your best to sing it.
21: Yeah, come on.
19: We can do that. All right. Do not go away. It is 8:29 here in College Station and back there in Arkansas.

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2: In college football tonight, there will be three games. No ranked teams in action. Pitt and Virginia Tech will face off at 6 on ESPN. Both teams are 4-0. Delaware will host Liberty at 6 on CBS Sports Network. Penn State will go to Northwestern at 7 on Fox. Tomorrow at 11 a.m., there will be a huge matchup in Starkville as 16th-ranked Mississippi State hosts 7th-ranked Alabama at 11 on ABC. 5th-ranked Ohio State will travel to 14th-ranked Iowa at 2:30 on CBS. Also at 2:30, 25th-ranked Missouri will host 8th-ranked Florida on ABC. Arkansas will travel to College Station to take on Texas A&M with kickoff set for 6 o'clock on ESPN2. Coverage on The Buzz will start at 2 with the Reliance Bank Hog Wild Game Day show. Stay tuned afterwards for the Pinnacle Party's 5th quarter show. And Arkansas State will go to Louisiana at 7 on ESPN+. Radio coverage can be heard on 106.7 Buzz 2. 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
4: The former Dallas police officer convicted of killing a Harding University graduate in his Texas department has been granted parole with 3 years left on her 10-year sentence. Amber Geiger says she thought Botham John, an accountant from St. Lucia, was an intruder in her apartment when she shot him, but she had mistakenly entered John's apartment. Back here at home, a third suspect is behind bars this morning in connection to a 5-year-long deadly North Little Rock shooting investigation. 24-year-old Joshua Young was taken into custody and charged with capital murder. This is in connection to the death of 20-year-old Taylor Davis that took place in 2021. Two other suspects were also arrested in 2023. For the Buzz Radio Network, I'm KARK's Gary Burton Jr.
5: Old number 53 here, and back in my day, I was fortunate to be around some great teams, along with some great teammates. And even now, all these years later, I'm also grateful to be a part of a great team here at 103.7 The Buzz. But you know another great team that I've come to appreciate over the years? 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

0: know what, Roger? I didn't get a chance to do the bro call today.
1: You did?
0: Because it went with my Facebook Live.
1: You would have woke up the Shaps.
0: I know. You didn't want to wake
2: up.
0: I didn't want to wake you up.
1: What? Beep, beep. And watching you let Shap know to let his hair down and not worry what other people say, you know, and not be afraid to be in a huge airport and do the bro call.
2: Bush International is a big airport.
0: It's so funny, Roger. I'll even get, if I get on the plane and I'll do it, he'll duck his head because he don't want to. He don't want to have to. I said, Roger, I said, boy, you better respond to me.
2: You told me you were going to have Dr. Barnes doing the bro call, too. What happened to that?
0: In his, what do you call it? The octave that you're at is a little bit lower
1: because
0: than
1: I don't know he doesn't why, want anybody to see. I saw him when he was trying to do it when you were looking at him. He'd turn around, bow his head, lower his head.
2: No, I was looking because I wanted to hide from him. I was behind a wall. I wanted to hide from him. I wanted to do it and hide from him so he would hear it.
0: Give us a bro call, Raj. Give us a bro call, Raj.
1: Listen, first he would lower his head. Then he would stretch his mouth out like he's Rocky Balboa to try to throw the bro call like it wasn't coming from him. And this is what you'd hear from Chad.
0: And I tell you what's crazy, that thing carries like if we're in the airport, I'll see like 100 people turn around like, what was that?
2: Yeah, I mean, there's some lady walked through the video that I sent Roger. She's like, what are these people doing?
0: All right, we gotta play.
1: Where were we? We were coming back from, where did we go, Baz, that we were on the plane together the last time? We were on commercial flight. Where were we?
0: I can't remember.
2: Atlanta?
1: Yes, that's it. Steve Qualls. We're coming back, and I'm doing that. I go, beep, beep, and I'm doing that as we're in line, you know, waiting on our numbers to get up there. And as I got up there, the lady wanted to know if I was, she thought I was drunk. because I'm doing that because you know she thinks I'm drunk and I'm going no I'm fine. I even showed her my sobriety coin. She was about not let me get on the plane. Lady, look, I carry this thing around. I'm not drunk. She just thought I was.
2: She thought you were overserved.
0: Let's play our open for just to more finish the lyric, please.
1: All right. I think you just got a little hot. I don't know if it was just me or not, but here we go.
0: Okay.
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1: Awesome, awesome. All right, we're attempting.
0: All right, 661-1037. Is the number? Do we have a contestant yet?
1: We are efforting that right now. We're trying to make sure that people that have won in the last 30 days do not try again, because we want to give everybody the opportunity. And you know, I know that's a rule that a lot of people hate. I remember a longtime listener of this show got real upset with me because the dude called every single day to win something, and we said, dude, you got to give everybody else a chance. And that person's no longer around. Do you remember who that was?
0: Yeah, I sure do.
1: All right.
0: 661-1037.
1: Who do we have?
0: While we're waiting for... Okay, we've got...
1: Are you still looking? Okay.
0: While you're doing that, Roger, one of the other things, in addition to the 12th man we're going to look at is, Trey, we're going to talk about the tribute to the bonfire tragedy, and that was in 1999, killing 12 people, injured 27.
2: They built that Texas A&M game.
1: Yep. What else I read when I was reading about Kyle Field was that it has the second largest SEC football game. That Bristol battle that we talked about with Qualls the other day is still number one. But isn't that where RJ went to see George Strait as well not long ago?
2: Yes.
0: Yeah.
1: All right. And that was a huge crowd there where it talks about, you know, over 100,000 people that are there for that.
0: Yeah, it was. It was a massive. It was five stories tall, 5,000 logs, and it just. I can't imagine. Yeah, yeah. They've been doing it for many years, but the carnage it had to be with those 5,000 giant logs just coming apart and just the,
2: they had to bring in cranes to build it. People.
0: Yeah. It's and apparently they're doing it off campus somewhere now. So 661-1037, give us the contestant, finish the lyric, the song. Play the song for us here, Roger. Go ahead, crank that up.
1: Right here.
0: Easy peasy.

0: think, again, I think that's was his first number one.
1: Dirt Road Kid.
0: I think that's his. I think that was his first number one. Easy peasy for tickets to the fair with parking passes. 661-1037. If
1: who do
0: we don't
1: got,
0: have a contestant
1: Christian, who
0: now,
1: we got?
0: Who we got?
2: Dylan.
1: Dylan, we're going with Dylan. Dylan, you're on the phone. You're on the number one radio show in the state of Arkansas. Good morning to you, sir.
3: Morning.
1: Are you ready to play the game, Bub?
3: Yes, sir.
1: Here's what's going to happen, Dylan. I'm going to play the song, and I'm going to stop it. If you're prepared and ready to go, what are you prepared to do? You can sing on this very first time. Do that until we are pretty sure that you know the song, and then we'll stop it. You'll win the tickets. If you don't get it the first time, I'll stop it at the same place the second time, and you can pick it up from there. As I say all these things, I'm hoping you have Googled the song if you don't know it, and we'll sing it and read it verbatim. You ready?
3: Yes, sir.
1: Good luck, dude. Here we go.

0: A simple life and I'll be okay here in small town USA.
1: Outstanding. Yeah. We got a ringer. We got a ringer, baby. Mark the tape there, Christian.
2: Sounded like Justin Moore.
1: Mark the tape, Christian. That's what we're talking about. Great job, man. Great job.
3: Congratulations,
1: well done.
3: Dylan. Let Christian get all your information, man. He's going to give you some tickets and a parking pass to get you to the 2026 Arkansas State Fair.
1: Roger, Justin Acri just smiled. Thanks, I mean, sorry, Justin Moore, just smiled in his dreams. He's sitting on his bus right now. All right, we got to take a break. Come back. We're going to have Chris Curry jump on with us. We were just talking about Chris. We'll get him on for a few minutes. Don't go away. 8:43 here on Morning Man.
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1: Good stuff there. Hey, it's 8:48 on this Friday, October 2nd. Got a short segment here, but we were just talking about Trey Shapp and I are here in College Station. Roger and Christian back in the studio. The Arkansas Diamond Classic, the Razorback softball team and baseball team just doing some things over the last couple weeks ago and then the next few weeks to promote baseball and softball up there. And one of them includes the Little Rock Trojans. And we've got the head coach of the Trojan baseball team, Chris Curry, on the Hodges Glass, Little Rock Glass Hotline, one of our favorites. Good morning, Coach. How are you today?
15: I'm good. I'm good. Y'all are deep in the heart of Texas.
1: Yes. Yes, we are.
15: I remember I took a recruiting visit back in 1998 to College Station, and it was one of the last years. You know, they used to do a bonfire, I guess, a huge bonfire. And then I remember going to that. I think there was a tragedy. They don't do it anymore. But some very interesting traditions down there.
1: It probably has as many traditions, Chris, as any college around. It's really cool. That was a tragic deal. We'll talk about that a little bit later. That killed 12 people. It's a unique town. A lot of students, 81,000 students at this campus or this university. Pretty crazy. But hey, you guys are cranking it back up again after another successful season last year. Talk about you guys playing in Fayetteville tomorrow night.
15: Yeah, it'll be good. I think it's the third time, Baz, in that we've played Coach Van Horn and the guys in the fall. And the first one was actually here in Little Rock. I think it was 2020, right along in there. And we try to keep that going. It makes just a ton of sense from a travel standpoint, from a budget standpoint. And it's good baseball. It'll give us a good barometer on where we're at as a team. What we strengths and weaknesses wise, and the nice thing about it is we're playing at the beginning of our scrimmage schedule, where we'll have some time to come back and work on some other things. We got a really really tough fall scrimmage schedule. We're going to play at Fayetteville, and then in 2 weeks we're going to have Louisiana Tech at home. Then we'll go to Dallas Baptist, and then we'll finish up at Mississippi State. So I think all four of our fall opponents are top 25s. And so we'll know where we stand for sure.
16: Well, you beat Dallas Baptist before.
1: Yeah, and you know, you're not scared of anybody, and you whatever method, Chris, you've figured out the last couple of years, it's working, because when it comes time for postseason, that's when you guys turn it on, man. Two consecutive years where you've won the conference championship, and gone on to, you know, obviously extend your time in postseason. And so whatever you've worked out, man, it's working. So whatever your plan is, I'm sure there's a method to it. There's a method to the madness.
15: Look, Baz, you guys may be the lucky charm. I remember you and I talked in 25 when we were so badly injured, and we were just the monster pulled on to the rope, just get to the tournament. And we did, and got hot, and had a good run at Baton Rouge. And that is, you're right, Trey, that's where we saw DBU. I think that's our only time we ever played them. And then last year, you know, came in as the 4 seed into our tournament and got hot again. And then I think we drew on the experience at Baton Rouge at the Hattiesburg Regional, and were able to come out and get the win there. So taking a step forward every year in the postseason is a big deal.
1: Yeah, I think once you have that in your mindset, that's what you do. That's what's one of the things you'll like about baseball, that you can struggle bust through the whole freaking season if you have to.
16: And all of a
1: sudden, you get hot, you get healthy, and all of a sudden it's on.
16: It's like the Padres.
1: Yeah, same kind of deal. Do want to mention, too, it's an interesting thing. So the Razorback softball, the women play Tulsa at 12:30 this Saturday. Then you guys are playing the Razorbacks at 5. At Baum Walker. Well, you know, the Razorbacks play football at 6, and I thought that was interesting. I wonder if anybody had any pushback towards Dave Van Horn on that.

0: great opportunity for our team. I've got, you know, a lot of returners, but then I've got some key new players. And so I think one of the ingredients for our success is going to play people at good venues in the fall and in the midweeks in the spring.
1: You bet.
0: So that when we get sent somewhere for a regional, we've been there and we've seen it.
1: You know, we're visiting with Chris Curry, head coach of the Little Rock Trojans. Chris, you know, I did the Brewers. I started the Brewers War 31 years ago, recognizing the important role of the assistant coaches. And Trey, you were brought up during the break just about how good Chris Curry's staff is, and how Chris, you understand having great coaches helps you in what you're doing and trying to get your players to play the best they can and be the best they can be.
0: Absolutely, you know, Matt Parker got promoted to associate head coach and recruiting coordinator. He's been a head coach in the past in junior college. He'll be a Division I head coach very, very soon. Evan Lee is year number three with me. You know, he started as a GA while he finished his degree right after retiring from the major leagues with the Nationals. And then last year, he's coming off of his first full year as pitching coach and did an unbelievable job. Had a 14th rounder, Brandon Westmoreland, of the Diamondbacks, and is doing a great job with this staff. I've got Charles Gravett, who's been with me, you know, pushing 5 years and does a wonderful job in the analytics side. Got three former players that are GAs, and Angel Cano, who was the Baton Rouge Regional MVP, Nico Bamba.
1: Yeah, you bet.
0: Seven-year guy. So I think it's important now we've been here long enough, Baz, where we can start hiring from within a little bit and understanding the culture. And it's really good when a younger coach can help a new player and understanding how we run the drills, how we expect things to go in practice and things like that. But my staff has been a huge key. You're right.
1: You know, think about it. This is really a fun weekend. You've got, you know, high school football tonight, which you always do. You've got, we talked about
2: Prime time at the Palace.
1: Prime time at the Palace. You've got that with that basketball team with Coach Cal. Then we talked about the tennis tournament down here at Little Rock at the Athletic Club with the Razorback tennis team playing against some of the best competition in America. Then you're talking about tomorrow. You got football going on all day, and then you got the women. If you want to take the trip to Fayetteville, you can watch the Razorbacks softball team at Tulsa. That's at 12:30. Then you can do what you want to do, and then you go back and you go over to Baum, and you can watch, you know, the Trojans and the Razorbacks there. You can also watch the Razorbacks on your phone if that's what you want to do. Just really a fun opportunity.
2: If I was up there, here's what I would do, David. Uh-huh. I'd go to the softball game. Then I'd run out to the Blessings, catch a little of the Blessings
1: too.
2: Collegiate, you know, with Arkansas and Little Rock Planet. Then I'd be at Baum Walker at 5 o'clock for, you know, Little Rock Trojans and Arkansas baseball. Well, and then I'd watch the game on my phone.
1: Chris, the other thing is that we're going to be in your backyard next
2: Wednesday.
1: Barbecue
2: at Bailey
1: Wednesday. We're going to be broadcasting. Did you know that, Chris? We're going to be over there next. The Morning Mayhem is making the trip to the Trojan land.
0: I did not know that, but now that I do, I promise you, I'll come by and see you face to face. Got to update your gear. Got to make sure you
2: get a little update on gear, man.
1: Listen, Roger.
2: Yeah. Roger, what's that shirt you wear?
3: Mediums, coach. Mediums. I'd like to shout out.
0: No. I heard those biceps might need a large now.
3: Well, and they may, but I'd like them to be a little bit snug right now, just so I can put it out there. I like the dudes at 10 Fitness who actually wear the real tight shirts, and they just show it off. So, and well, coach, you may want me, maybe I can do a little hitting practice. I don't know.
0: Hey, the invitation is open. If you guys want to come over and take some batting practice after the show, I'll personally throw to you.
3: Nice.
0: You're a hoodie
2: that.
0: Guy.
2: That's great.
1: Well,
0: come on, I know Chris, you're a hoodie guy.
1: Yeah, Chris Curry, let me tell you, Chris Curry and Neil Arisman, I'll give them both credit, both Trojan coaches. Obviously, Neil's a wrestling. They know and appreciate great merch.
2: Oh, yeah.
1: And great swag, if you will. And so
2: you look good, you play good.
3: Yeah, again, so we shout appreciate out that. To Neil to Medium. Medium.
1: Well, Chris,
0: we'll get Trey Schaff a golf shirt.
3: Yes.
2: I love it.
1: Well, thanks for jumping on with us, Chris. Thanks. We'll good luck on the game in the beginning of the season. So we'll check to see how you guys do Saturday night, and then we'll see you next Wednesday over on campus.
0: Sounds great. Appreciate you guys. Go Trojans.
3: Thanks, Coach. Go Trojans.
1: Go Trojans. Couldn't be happier for a guy who's had success like he's had. He's been in the game a long time. He's a good guy.
3: Yeah. You know what? Hey, and again, quick, just like Neil, both could go.

0: go anywhere, but they like where they are and have stayed. And management and upper management or whatever it's called have gone, we need to keep these guys. They have a proven record.
1: No doubt. And real quick, speaking of basketball, 2 weeks from today, Little Rock at Kentucky exhibition game, Rupp Arena.
0: Nice. Awesome.
2: All right.

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5: With KARK's Pat Walker.
6: Rainy, cool day. 80% chance of rain today and a high of 77 degrees in Little Rock. Rain will get more sporadic tonight. Only a 20% chance of rain showers with a low of 64. Saturday, just a high of 74 and still a 20% chance of rain showers. For the Buzz Radio Network, I'm meteorologist Pat Walker.
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8: The North Little Rock Fire Department is recognizing the life and legacy of a trailblazer. James Williams became the first African-American firefighter with the department back in 1969. Williams went on to serve 39 years, working up to the rank of lieutenant. Williams passed away at the end of September. He was 84 years old. And UAMS Health opened its new hospital in Saline County yesterday. The facility was previously the Arkansas Heart Hospital. It was bought by a Dallas-based real estate group in August, and now UAMS leases it from them. The hospital has more than 50 beds, including more than a dozen in the emergency department. UAMS says it also plans to expand and add more operating rooms. For the Buzz Radio Network, I'm KARK's Gary Burton Jr.
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5: Here is David Basil, Roger Scott, and Justin Moore.
19: All right, Lunger, let's do it.
10: All righty. Hey, Christian, will you connect with Vic Sarge? Looks like we're having difficulty. Our buddy Steve Qualls, Rog, is up in D.C., was at the White House, I think.
21: The Mint,
10: where they do all our, all our money's printed is what, that's what they do at the Mint, I guess, right?
21: They give out free samples when you go there?
10: I don't know. But he's having trouble getting on. So let's visit with Sarge if you can get him on the phone.
21: Sarge.
10: Rog, a couple things I think we need to mention. First of all, we got Trey Shep here. Hey, thanks, Trey. To Oaklawn. We're going to be doing some coverage of the city today and some of the traditions, and we'll put those on social media a little bit later today, thanks to Oaklawn. Also, too, you had your from the Shortgrass this morning, right?
21: Yeah.
10: You were on the air before you were on the air here.
21: I was on the air while I was asleep.
10: Yeah. And so who'd you have on?
21: So Ann Walker is the head golf coach of Stanford University.
10: Super successful, yeah.
21: And she took over there in 2012, or a little before that, I believe. I think maybe they won their first national title in 2012. She has won four since.
10: Yeah, she's
21: Condoleezza Rice is a big supporter of them and their program. She's had several USAM champs, the most recently Megha Gane. And the amateur that won the U.S. Women's AM this past year, Astrid Talley, I believe when she beat Maria Jose Marin, who plays for the Razorbacks, a couple of years ago in Tulsa, she was 15. She has not enrolled yet, but she is going to Stanford.
10: So yes, that's where Tiger Woods also went to
21: school.
10: So obviously great tradition. So that's who you had that's right. That's who you had on today. And then, of course, we've got game day, Hogwild Game Day tomorrow.
21: Presented by Reliance Bank.
10: Yeah, that's at what time?
21: 2:00.
10: 2:00. And we will be wearing, Roger, our Hogwild Game Day gear brought to you by Steve Qualls and Design Lab. Very cool. We love the dry fit.
21: Different color patterns.
10: Love the dry fit. And so we'll be doing that at what time did you say, Trey?
21: 2:00
10: tomorrow.
21: Of course,
10: I'll do Channel 7 stuff tonight, which is also brought to you by Oaklawn. And tomorrow morning, Trey will actually be shooting me tomorrow morning, our live shots on Daybreak.
21: Not physically, I mean,
10: yes,
21: with a camera.
10: With video, yes, which we had to do once before,
0: in Oxford.
21: Oxford.
0: When we had a little problem there, and he jumped in. He's an old photographer from KARK, Raj.
20: Yeah, well, I know.
0: He's still. We found a picture, Raj. I did. I was looking through some old Broyles War stuff, and I saw this young looking kid with a Channel 4, with a mic flag, and I looked. I said, that looks like a 20-year-old Trey Schaap. And I sent it to him, and how old were you?
21: I think it was 20 or 21 at the time.
0: 21-year-old Trey. I'll have to send
21: it
0: to you.
21: What year was it?
0: It was 97 or 98.
21: 97, I would have been 21.
0: Yeah, how about that?
20: Yeah. Wow.
0: How about, and then years later, we'd be doing a show for now, the 14th year.
21: 30 years later, we're doing a show.
0: Isn't that crazy?
22: Yeah, I'm on the air.
20: Yeah, hold on, Sarge.
21: Uh-oh, he's on the air.
0: So let's bring him in, Raj. Although, Roger, has he heard your fishing song? Has Big Sarge heard your fishing song?
20: No, I think there's something. Sarge has boycotted me.
0: No, come bring him in. Sarge, are you there?
22: USA. USA. I need y'all to repeat that.
0: I know. Listen, we're going to get to that. We're going to get to that in just a second because, you know, Heather Becker's already talked about. We talked about it this week. This is Trey Reed did. I mean, you've got 20 countries here in Arkansas, over in Hot Springs, fishing for money, and we'll talk about that in just a second. But hey, Big Sarge, have you ever heard Roger's fishing song?
20: Let me go find it, Bass.
22: I have not heard his song. Ryan Harmon actually sings mine, but I would love to hear it.
0: I know. Yeah, you've got a really good one. That guy does a good job for you. That's a really good open that you use. But I want you to hear Roger's song where he talks about the different places that he goes fishing. I think he did it in honor of the segment that we have with the Game and Fish on Wednesday, Trey Reed. So, let me know when you find that, Roger. We'll play that for Big Sarge because I want him to hear that. The big tournament is this weekend over in Hot Springs. Give us the details on that, Sarge. It's really a big deal.
22: Okay, so the tournament started yesterday, so this is the second day. Tomorrow's the end of it. They got events. They got a free concert tonight. USA, baby, there's 23 countries. We are in first place and second place right now, following
20: first
22: up with South Africa. Uh-huh.
20: First and second?
22: Yes. And so now here's the deal, guys. Every country, including U.S., of course, has three boats out there. Okay. Two guys in each boat. So right now we're in first and second, and then South Africa. Then it goes on down. There's some countries I can't even pronounce. I'm sorry, but anyway, big deal. You know, we had the gold last year. It was in South Africa actually, and so you know, it's a big deal for Hot Springs to host the World Championship. And they got a lot of festivities. They got the concert. They got the weigh-in. You can go to the convention center at 3 o'clock. So, big deal for Arkansas. I am actually headed to Lake DeGray for a trip, a half-a-day trip with a supply company out of here in Arkansas. There's like 20 clients. We got 10 boats. We're going to meet at 7 o'clock, take them out for a good fishing day. And then Sunday morning, of course, 8 to 10, is the show, Fish in Arkansas, 13 years and rolling. And we also have, of course, Paz that calls in, sponsored by Greg Oil Marine and Axles Plus, that gives us a recap. And hopefully we can pull up a little upset tomorrow night.
0: Yes.
20: That'd be nice.
0: It would be nice. Over the years, we have not had the pleasure of having too many good things to talk about.
21: I have a question for Big Sarge about this international competition that is taking place right now. Because obviously they'll bring their own rods and reels. But Sarge, what about their boat? How do they get a boat?
0: Yeah, that's your point.
22: Where is it? Yeah, so they called me about six months ago, and that's a big deal because you're asking the guys from here in Arkansas to give up their boats. And there's a lot of guys that will. I think they had everybody taken care of but two countries, and then they finished up with that. So they start a long time ago with the logistics of this, and that is, you're right, the biggest part of this event is getting boats for the outside countries.
0: But one other question about that. Are these folks, and I don't know who we talked to this week or last week about this, but are all the folks who are fishing, are they being housed in the hotels? Are they being housed with people? You know, like sometimes you'll see that kind of deal. What's the situation on that? Or is it varied?
22: Well, so I'm very lucky to have some friends in Hot Springs. Shady Oak Trail Getaway is there's cabins down there on Lake Hamilton, so I know the Australian team is there. Okay. They don't really like to stay at hotels because they have their boats and everything, so they try to do a lot of Airbnb and so or the cabins, like I just suggested. Yeah, so that's kind of what they're doing.
21: Good day.
0: You know, I in retrospect, are you going to have any of these folks on your show Sunday? Any of the fishermen at all?
22: They are boogieing home. But I did have last Sunday. I had Drew Gill, who is the number one scoper in the world, and he is teamed up with Ott DeFour right now, and Scott Martin's teamed up with Dakota Ebear, and then you got Dustin Connell, who's a huge YouTuber and is like number two in the world when it comes to scoping. So I was real fortunate to have the leadership of the USA team, which I told y'all last week, they are just steps away of getting bass fishing in the Summer Olympics.
0: Now, how crazy would that be?
21: In L.A. Think about that. In
0: well,
21: L.A.
0: They
22: got everything else in the Summer Olympics, so why not fish it?
0: Why
21: they got break dancing.
0: That's exactly right. All right, well, before we let you go, Sarge, let's Roger, anything to set this song up?
20: This is a song. It's Johnny Cash's I've Been Everywhere, which was originally done and written by Hank Snow, but... and I'd done one for Big Red Stores, and then Trey Reed loved it, and Trey Reed wanted to do one for the lakes and rivers and streams in Arkansas. And I said, well, I don't know all of them, so he put the words together, was able to tweak it a little bit, and we came up with this, Sarge.
1: All right. I was toting my tackle on a dusty Arkansas country road when along came a truck pulling a big old shiny boat. If you're going to the lake, Mac, with me you can ride. And so I climbed into his truck, and then I settled down inside. He asked me if I'd fished a lake where the fish were all so grand. And I said, listen, I fished every place in this here land.
20: Come on!
1: I fished

0: It's the album cut here.
1: And the lakes, I don't care. A fishing, I've had my share, man. Oh, I fished everywhere. Fish for smallmouth, striped bass, rainbow, channel cats, fatheads, crappie, and largemouth in the grass, mats, brown trout, blue cats, white bass, and big grin along.
2: Wow.
0: We need a music video for that one.
2: What do you think, Sarge?
3: There's two people that can pull that off. Johnny Cash and Roger Scott. Good job.
4: Thank you, Sarge. Thank you, Sarge.
2: Well, that's the full. That's the album cut. I haven't heard that second verse, Rod.
4: Yeah, that's
2: very good.
4: That's the album cut. You can get it online. You can get it. Most of all those songs are behind a paywall.
2: Somebody says here on our D3 Auto Sales text line, where is it at? Love hearing Sarge. Yeah. Love hearing Sarge of Morning Mayhem. How about that? They love your show, Fish in Arkansas. So there you go. Well, Sarge, have a great weekend representing America and helping with all that tournament. And it should be something really special for the state of Arkansas. Maybe, hopefully, America will win that thing.
3: Yep. Thank you, guys. Thank you for letting me call in, Baz. And looking forward to your 9:30 recap of the Arkansas and Texas A&M game.
2: Hi, buddy. Thanks so much.
4: Thanks, Sarge.
3: See ya.
2: Have a good one, Roger. See you, buddy.
0: Roger needs to put a music video with that song.
2: Well, you know, Roger has so many things going on in his life. I try to get him to do things, and he just, you know, he just can't get to them all. He tries. It's, you know.
0: He can do that.
2: Look at him.
0: He can do that. Look at him. He's looking right at you right now.
2: He does. He's
0: he's got his protein shake.
2: I tell you, I like the big screen here that I can see. Yeah, everybody.
0: Look at that face.
2: Well, you know, it's such a pleasure to work with such an asset to our company.
0: So
2: like Roger Scott is not paid what he's worth, but that's okay. We're working on
0: that.
2: That's working
0: okay.
2: On that.
5: What an
2: working
5: asset you are to our show.
4: Yeah, you're working on it.
2: So I think the latest we've heard from Steve Qualls is that the Mint will not allow him to use his phone.
4: Yeah.
2: So we may. I tell you what, let's do this.
4: I've always told him he looks suspicious anyway.
0: Right.
2: Let's take a look at some. We haven't had a chance to look at the D3 Auto Sales text line just to see different things. Here. Hey guys, the Chili Pepper Cross Country Festival is in Fayetteville tomorrow. Our granddaughter will be running for Le Tourney. What's that? Le Tourney of University.
0: Oh yeah. I think Little Rock Cross Country.
2: Yeah, that's a big deal. The Chili Pepper Chili Cross Pepper. Country. Yes.
0: Yeah.
2: Someone says JM could work on his launch angle at batting practice. Talk about next Wednesday Coach were to throw some. Says David, since you're in Aggieland, you have to give your Lou Holtz story of having him and the U of A players trying to replicate the Aggie Band.
0: Oh yes.
2: Yeah. So for those who haven't heard that story, you know, it's 1981, I believe, or it had to be 81. Yeah, so we come down here, and, you know, they're going to be tough enough to beat as it is. But
0: that was on AstroTurf.
2: Yeah, it was on AstroTurf, and we were playing here in 81. And so we get off the bus. We're going to the – a lot of times we would go to a high school field on Friday and do our walkthrough and all that. And all of a sudden, Coach goes, all right, everybody, get up over here. And he starts assigning us like, now, Basil, you're 7D. Billy Ray, you're 4-3. You're 4D. Whatever. Like, what are we doing? He said, we're going to have a special for our warm-up, we're going to do something like the band for A&M does. We're like, what? So we get out there, and we start, 17 goes over there. Hey, Bowser, you, no. I mean, it's just a disaster trying to do this thing. And I'm thinking, can we just get to the game, Coach Holtz, and try to win the game? And I remember one point said, if you don't get this right, you're not going to play in the game tomorrow.
0: Well, nobody got it right.
2: And well, somehow, whatever we did, somehow it worked and we got it done, but that was sort of a tribute to, Lou decided to do a tribute.
0: Were they laughing at y'all, the Aggie fans?
2: No. No, when we did it, it worked for warm-ups that Saturday. But for us, we were just in a panic, like, crap, Coach, we got enough to do.
0: Focus on the
2: game. Yeah, but it was just one
0: mental
2: of those.
0: Mental preparation.
2: Yeah, but it was just one of those weird deals, and everybody was uptight, and we just put it in last second. But, you know, it is if you like college football, of course, unless you're Justin Moore, you got to appreciate the cool traditions or the crazy, you know, some of the traditions are nutty with their guy cheerleaders and all. And I tell you what's really crazy. If you go back and watch, like tonight, they will have the midnight,
0: They're doing it at 9 p.m. though tonight, I saw. Midnight yell practice.
2: So why do they? Well, it's because they don't like, which is crazy that you got 50,000 people going to the stadium to, usually at midnight,
0: yeah.
2: And they do these weird, you know, remember Roger, you've
4: weird.
2: Seen it.
4: Yes,
2: it's not funny at all.
0: No.
2: And it's the guys in their overalls and doing certain things and they're trying to make jokes. But anyway, the fact that they can get 50 or 60,000 people to go to the stadium at midnight the night before and knowing they're going to come back the next day.
0: You're in College Station. What are you going to do?
2: Oh, yeah, true. So you got that. You got the swaying back and forth in between rows. That
0: the entire
2: stadium does this.
0: Press
2: box shakes. And then you got the student stand the entire game. They don't sit down. And then when they score, they kiss their date. You do that, and then you've got, what else you got? You got these certain, I'm gonna tell you, you could really tell when we would go to Arlington, Jerry's World, their group was so organized. Like, we can't even get the hog call to work from one end of the section to the other. They're all choreographed because of their yell leaders. And so you got that, and then of course you've got the band, which is one of the best bands in America and what they do. The other thing, I wish we had the clip from, Craig O'Neill, did you bring that up?
0: I brought that up to you during a break, Raj. In the day when Craig O'Neill was doing his prank calls, he called the director of the Texas A&M band, and he was portraying a sheik. And his daughter was about to have a wedding. Well, he knew it was game day. I think they were going to play the Razorbacks. And so he was trying to buy to get the band over there to play at his daughter's wedding. I mean, it was classic.
2: Yeah.
0: Classic.
2: It was going to pay $1 million or whatever. Oh, it was one of his classics.
0: Yeah.
2: It's one of his classics.
0: Yeah.
2: Of course, when I played against A&M, we were 3-1. And Roger, I mentioned, Trey, I mentioned our one loss was a 9-7 loss to Kevin Murray, who is the father of Kyler Murray. And again, I had a busted play. It was one of the few busted plays I had. It was a.
0: Yeah, you didn't have many.
2: It was. I didn't have too many, but it was so funny the way they lined up. It shows you the game is a game of inches, because the way we'd prepared, you know, if the running back cheats a little bit, I would take him, you know, out of the backfield. Well, where he cheated to was not what I thought was enough for me to cover, and he ran up the middle, scored a touchdown, and, you know, I took responsibility for it because, again, I didn't think he would get in far enough. But, again, it's just a game of inches. But we only lose by 2 points. They win the conference championship. And, of course, we lost to Texas 15-13, you know, 2 points there, too.
0: Do you remember the tough losses more than you remember?
2: Oh, yeah. Isn't that weird how that works? I mean, it's just really – somebody says tomorrow is another great game is Alabama at Mississippi State.
0: Yeah. Alabama's bussing over the morning of the game.
2: And it's only about 5.5 points, the spread, which is really sort of surprising. Someone says here, I went to the Arkansas A&M game back in 2009 at Cowboys Stadium. I Googled A&M all the way home and fell in love with their history and tradition. I said, if I wanted a Razorback, I'd be an Aggie. Such a cool university, steeped in so much tradition. I forgot to mention the 12th man. Yep. It's another tradition that they have here. So
0: Aggie jokes are good, too.
2: Oh, my gosh. Remember we used to do that?
0: Oh, yeah.
2: Oh my gosh. Do it all the time. Somebody says here, Roger, you should make multi-disc box set with all your weekly song, game songs. Money may could be donated to Razorback Foundation or another charity from Sue in Hot Springs Village.
0: It'll be the Roger Scott charity.
2: Sue, I've been in negotiations with Roger and his people for quite some time to try to get that done.
4: We're trying to get that done. Here's the deal. I don't think all the pressure should be on Joe Nichols and Justin Moore. That's why I'm willing to go up to the stadium, donate all the funds that I can make off of a game of Singo at the university.
2: The other thing, someone says here, hey, David, my name is Philip. We've met before. You, my bunch is going to be at the game tomorrow. We do have a tailgate spot in Zone 1 in Aggie Park. If you'd love to stop by and say hello if you have a chance. You know, that's sort of an interesting thing, Trey. We oftentimes, people ask, where are you doing your show? And sometimes, we have to do it from the VRBO because there's not a place at the stadium.
0: Yeah.
2: In a perfect world.
0: Got to have power.
2: Yeah, in a perfect world, we would have a place to always do that. Maybe we should talk about that next year, but where if the Alumni Association has something or somewhere where we can do that.
5: Yeah.
2: But right now, that's the way it is. And then, of course, you know, when I do my live shots tomorrow, it'll be at the stadium at in between 8 o'clock and 10 o'clock.
0: Yeah.
2: And so, not sure where that is.
0: Some people don't want to open up at 7 a.m. for us. Walk-ons in Fayetteville.
2: That's right.
0: You know, they're there. They're all open early for us, so we can do that. But sometimes on the road, they're like, who? Yeah. What? Huh?
2: Right. 661-1037 is the number if you want to be a part of the show. Let's go ahead and take a break. Someone says here, Justin says the Roger Scott fishing song was the best song I've ever heard Roger write. So how about that? That's from Justin, Justin Brooks.
4: Well,
2: there you go.
4: Listen, I couldn't have written it. That was all Trip Trap Trey Reed. He wrote it. He put those in there, and I was able to tweak it just a hair just to make it match for me. But no, it was. It's fun to do that song. And see
2: that is, no, that is an excellent. It is. That's a good one. Yeah. Matter of fact, Roger, we ought to submit that to the state, and they say and maybe CJRW who and said, why don't you do something fun with
0: it? Here's
2: that,
0: the official song.
4: I think
2: you betcha.
4: You're right. And if I need to redo
0: state
4: it,
0: song. We have
4: more,
0: a state song.
2: State fishing song.
4: It's
2: yeah.
4: a state fishing.
2: Also want to mention.
4: You know what, Lady Governor?
2: William Harrison, we were talking about cars that you named. Today's National Name Your Car Day. He said he had three. His old Toyota Avalon, he called Avi. Love it.
0: Okay.
2: His current Nissan Murano, he calls it Murray. And he's got a current F-150 he calls Big Red.
0: Okay.
2: That's exactly what we're
0: Big
2: talking
0: Red.
2: About.
4: Let me tell you
2: exactly something
4: about
2: it.
4: William Harrison. Trey, you've never seen him with his shirt off. Then you've obviously never
0: Thank
4: been
0: goodness.
4: To karaoke at Dugan's. Because when he takes that shirt off,
2: my
4: and
2: gosh.
4: He
2: gets dark in the room.
4: It does. He takes that shirt off,
2: expands.
4: And he expands that back like Baz does his knife hand.
2: It moves.
4: And that
2: it
4: eagle
2: moves.
4: That's on his back, he makes it fly.
2: Mm. Yeah, it's just like
4: and
2: it's going to take off.
4: If William's listening, what's the name of the guy that used to come with him and do all that singing? I was thinking about them the other day and wonder if he's still around. You know who I'm talking about? You remember that guy that did the singing at karaoke with him back?
2: Yeah, I don't. Yeah, I sort of do now. No, I do. There was somebody else.
4: Yeah, there's an older gentleman.
2: Yes.
4: A friend of his.
2: I forgot about him.
4: He became our friend, but I can't remember my friend's name. And I just wonder what he's doing.
2: All right. We are live in College Station. Split show today. Split offense. Roger and Christian back in the Oakland studio. And Trey and I here in Aggieland. Don't go away. 9:30.

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2: On Thursday Night Football, the Browns beat the Steelers 27-24 to improve to 3-1. Deshaun Watson helped orchestrate the game-winning drive by going 4-for-5 with 46 yards to get Cleveland in position for a game-winning field goal, which Andre Schmidt hit from 56 yards out. With that win, Cleveland takes sole possession of the AFC North. Last night in the Major League Baseball playoffs, the wildcard round wrapped up with the Braves beating the Phillies 6-2. They hit three home runs in the win, one from Michael Harris, one from Matt Olson, and one from Ozzie Albies. They'll take on the Dodgers tomorrow at 3 on Fox. Games will start with the ALDS at noon with the Guardians hosting the White Sox on TBS. The other ALDS game will see the Rays taking on the Yankees at 5:30 on TBS. The Brewers and Padres will finish it up at 7:30 on FS1. 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
4: The former Dallas police officer convicted of killing a Harding University graduate in his Texas department has been granted parole with 3 years left on her 10-year sentence. Amber Geiger says she thought Botham John, an accountant from St. Lucia, was an intruder in her apartment when she shot him, but she had mistakenly entered John's apartment. Back here at home, a third suspect is behind bars this morning in connection to a 5-year-long deadly North Little Rock shooting investigation. 24-year-old Joshua Young was taken into custody and charged with capital murder. This is in connection to the death of 20-year-old Taylor Davis that took place in 2021. Two other suspects were also arrested in 2023. For the Buzz Radio Network, I'm KARK's Gary Burton Jr.
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0: All right, 9:33. Boy, is that the Stevie Ray Vaughan?
1: No.
2: That's Roger Scott.
1: That's John Cafferty. If I can do John this on Cafferty. A ukulele, can you imagine?
0: I do want to thank Oaklawn again for sponsoring our travels this year to the away games. Trey, our next one will be at Nashville. Yeah, so looking forward to doing
3: Las
0: that.
3: Las Vegas.
0: Yeah, we'll go by and see John Daly's place. And I mean,
3: what are we going to do there? I mean, because there's so much to do.
0: There is. There's a ton in Nashville. I know Justin.
3: You got the Ryman.
0: Justin Moore is not a fan of that town, understandably. But, yeah, you got
3: They've got their brand new
0: stadium.
3: Football stadium that they're building. Probably going to host a Super Bowl and maybe a Final Four.
0: Of course, some great restaurants and just great history there.
3: Oh, wow, and then the smallest stadium in the SEC.
0: So think about this. So we got A&M today. I mean, tomorrow. And then you got
3: Tennessee,
0: and then you've got
3: Vanderbilt,
0: Vandy,
3: and then you're open.
0: So what do you think? What do you think we're going to be? What do you think we're going to be going into Vandy? What do you think going into Vandy? What do you think happens this week in Tennessee?
3: They're 0-2 going into Vandy.
0: Probably so. Yeah, they're not going to be favored. They're not going to be expected to win and be very tough. Tennessee has got a good football team. They almost beat Texas last week, who was number one in the nation, and so. Yeah. Again, this is where, again, when you looked at us against Utah and Georgia, you saw a talent disparity.
3: Yes.
0: And I think you'll see that again tonight. Although, again, doesn't always guarantee that you're going to win because A&M has not been playing up to their talent.
3: Right.
0: And so, but anyway, just when they do play, that's why I was talking that with the listener earlier. When you go talent, you're comparing, if you both play perfect football, usually the one that is most talented will win unless they're lazy and you don't have great effort, you know.
3: Well, think about A&M's last big games inside of Kyle Field because Miami in the playoffs.
0: Yep.
3: Low-scoring game. Everybody thought that was going to be a shootout, and it turned out to be a low-scoring game. Miami comes in, beats them, and then Kentucky comes in here, David, and beats them.
0: Yeah, that was a shocker. I tell you, Roger, I just was reading about Kyle Fields that we'll talk about a little bit later. Do you know what the record attendance is at Kyle Field? You want to take a shot?
3: For a football game?
0: Yep.
3: I would say it's somewhere around 105,000.
0: According to this, and I just lost it there, it looks like it's 110,000.
3: Wow.
0: 110,000. I thought the capacity was 103, but I'm going to tell you, you're talking about loud.
3: Well, that's counting everybody.
0: What's that? Yeah.
3: That's counting all the players and everybody.
0: I guess so. 661-1037. Let's hit a couple more questions. I mean, responses here on our D3 Auto Sales text line. Did y'all see Josh Heupel hit the crossbar the game last week? I did see a copy of that. I didn't see it live. Let's see. Okay, Roger, if you got some callers, go ahead. Let's roll with it.
4: Let's open it up and see what Larry wants to talk about. Hey, Larry.
5: Hey, Roger. David, good morning, you guys. How are you?
0: Hey, good morning. Good.
5: Good. Hey, I was just listening a minute ago. You know, you wonder sometimes where you were when certain events happen.
4: Yeah.
5: Well, the bonfire at A&M that year, I was in College Station that year refereeing a basketball game that night.
3: What happened?
5: When we walked out of the arena, I mean, it was just obviously just unbelievable amount of security people and emergency vehicles and things. Had no idea what had happened. And got up the next morning and to catch a flight back to Fort Smith at the time, and found out that they had had that tragedy, and it was really eerie just thinking about that on the way there, thinking where you were at a certain time. So,
0: Larry,
5: I
0: didn't know this, but you know how long that tradition had been around, Trey?
5: I don't know. I have no idea.
0: I do. It was 1907. Yeah. It had been around 97 years, and I did not know it had been. They started out just putting piles of trash, and then it got to where it was now 5 stories tall and 5,000 logs and pretty impressive. And you didn't think about the issue about what happens if something goes wrong.
3: Right.
0: Now they're doing it off campus, and it's very controlled and all that thing. But, yeah, Larry, definitely that would be sort of crazy to have been here in that day that happened. So appreciate the call. Thanks so much.
5: Wasn't A&M still in the Southwest Conference at that time?
0: No, was there a Southwest Conference in 99? They'd already changed it by then.
3: That's good.
0: I don't know. That's a good question.
3: I'm not sure.
0: That's a good question.
3: We'll look it up.
0: We'll look it up. Yeah.
4: Thanks, Larry. Let's go to Don.
0: Morning, Don.
6: Hey, Woo-Pig Suey. I'm on my way to College Station. David, have you heard of any place good to eat down there?
0: Well, we went to a real fancy restaurant last night, Trey. It was called The Republic, and it's the really cool place to be. The problem is you can't even get in. There's no, they're so full. But have you heard of any other ones, Trey, besides this one? Do you know much about College Station?
3: I don't know a whole lot. I know there are some good restaurants around the George Hotel.
0: Right.
3: Which is just off of campus, real close to campus. But outside of that, no.
0: Where are you coming in from?
6: Hot Springs Village.
0: Awesome, awesome. Well, have a safe trip and go Hogs. Call those Hogs loud. You'll be outnumbered tomorrow night, but do your best.
6: Hey, we're going to give it to them, baby. Here we go.
0: I like it. I like the confidence.
3: Outnumbered during COVID, too. They fudged the numbers.
0: I know. I remember that well. Somebody said 1999, they were in the Big 12.
3: Southwest Conference 1996 officially ended and dissolved after operating for 82 years.
0: Also, here's one. Who is? Go ahead.
1: Ron from Pine Bluff. What's up, Ron?
7: Hey, I'd like to thank you for making my day.
1: Thank you, Ron. You're the best. Thank you.
0: Thanks, Ron.
3: Thanks,
0: Ron. Couple other things. Here's one. Hey, David, it's Eric. I sat next to you on the flight back from Salt Lake. Did you ever get your money for changing flights? So I just met Eric, sat beside him, and then I had the baby in front, the baby to the side, the baby to the rear. And that's when, how much for the ticket? $1,000. I'm out of here, baby. Whoop it, Sully.
3: Well, while yesterday, when you were not at the gate yet, and I was talking to Dr. Lowry Barnes,
0: right.
3: They came over the speaker.
8: We need two people that have flexible travel plans to give up their seats. We're starting at $1,000.
3: I was like, where is David? Where is David?
0: I know. I thought I probably would have, but
3: we could have done it.
0: I would have hated to leave you. We're a tag team. Oh,
3: we were going to do it together.
0: Oh, okay.
3: Both
0: okay.
3: Of us.
0: Whoa.
3: I needed
0: okay.
3: Two. We would have had $2,000.
0: All right. There you go. Someone says here, where can we find Roger's music? You know, it's a question that's asked every year for the last 10 years. And so we're still working on Roger's solution for that. I don't think he really cares.
3: It's got to be a library. I don't
0: think he really wants. Look at the expression on that.
3: I see that. Look at that expression. Look at that bump. Look at that bump. He's looking
0: Even Amy's looking at me. So I don't know. It's whatever Roger wants to do. We just wait. We wait on him. And if it doesn't happen, it doesn't happen. Savage has a good question. David, is the basketball game tonight or the dunk contest, or whatever, what is it, party at the Palace?
3: Prime time at the Palace.
0: Yeah, you got to be. I mean, there's so many things going on campus up there.
3: Yeah, there's a lot.
0: Yeah, and then, of course, you got the big thing.
3: Is it Bikes, Blues, and Barbecue
0: as
3: well?
0: Yeah, I think that is. And then you got the tennis. I mean, there's a lot of activities going on there, Roger, in Central Arkansas. You got a lot to choose from. Let's see here. Worth the listen, amazing person, also hunts and fishes all over the world. Razorback fan, does commercials and media, just a great guy. I don't know who he's talking about there. Roger, are you saying something you need to get in?
1: Chuck Gatlin is in here, and Chuck is just informing us that we have something that I think he emailed you or texted you about Monday. But he's saying,
0: okay,
1: here's Chuck's going, I don't know why we don't have all your songs on our website. I don't know why we don't. And I'm going, because, you know, everyone do it. And he goes, well, how do I get them? They're in the system.
3: Oh.
1: So they're getting
3: put on a jump drive.
1: Yeah. Getting ready to be done.
3: Yeah, how do we do it?
1: Christian, how do we do it?
9: Download Roger's folder, right?
1: We'll put it in Roger's folder. This just start off 2027 and on out. Boom, there they are. And that's just a Razorback song. We got to do it.
0: David, with Roger's song of the week playing in the background.
3: It's subscription paywall.
9: Subscription based.
0: Yeah. Well, if you're talking money, he'll get it done.
3: Yeah.
0: I guarantee you that.
3: Yeah. Look at it. That's $1 million.
0: Oh, I see Roger's, he's got his.
3: That's $1 million right there.
9: You get 30 seconds. You get a 30-second preview, then you have to pay for the rest of the
3: game.
0: Yeah, gotcha. Let's see here. Baz, this team has gotten better every week, even in the loss to Georgia. Texas A&M has shown several times this season they can be beat. We can beat them. I'm calling it now. We will win this weekend.
1: What?
3: I like the confidence that people are coming out here.
0: That's from the banker. Hey, I'm good with it. I'm good with that. Let's take a break. We'll come back, wrap things up. Baz is correct. We played a team in Tennessee in high school that was two times the defending champs. We were fast and penalty free. They beat us by 21 because they had the better athletes. Yeah. You got to have a little help when you have a team that plays perfect. I mean, it's more talented.
3: Oh, yeah.
0: You've got to play a perfect game, and you got to hope they don't play as well, which it happens. Yeah. It can certainly happen. So, all right, glad you're with us. We'll come back. And, oh, no, we may be able to find a quick hit with Steve Qualls. I think he... I think he just found a spot in the mint. So let's take a break, come back. We'll see if we can get with him for a few minutes.
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13: This is the Pigskin Preacher, bringing you the word. Ratko Mladic, the Bosnian Serb commander found guilty of genocide, died in prison at the tender age of 84. The butcher of Bosnia laid siege to Sarajevo and directed the murder of over 7,000 Muslim men and boys in Srebrenica. 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
0: Good morning, Qualsey.
2: Hey, morning, guys. We are truly running the spread offense today.
0: So you're in D.C. Have you been to the White House yet?
2: We went by there last night, and then we weren't able to get past to get a White House tour. So if anybody's got a connection, we'd love to do the White House tour and the Capitol after dark. But we just left the Mint. We're sitting in front of the Department of Agriculture and just having a great time. Y'all just missed it. Secret Service came by with about seven of their Suburbans with the sirens going. So it's exciting up here. A lot of things going on in D.C.
0: Since your time is short, let's hit the top points you need to cover for NASCAR this weekend.
2: Week. Arca Menards series finished up after 1,500 laps and 20 races. It still came down to a tiebreaker. So they've announced their points champion. Craftsman's Truck Series, Caden Honeycutt wins again. Cup Series, Kyle Larson scored the max points this weekend. Now he leads the chase for the championship, and he's favored going forward. Toyota's still leading in the manufacturer standing. We're going to skip the question of the week, and we'll do that next week, but it will pertain to Washington, D.C., some really neat information. This week, they're racing at Vegas. This is a race that we got to go to last year. If you're ever out that way in this time of year, it's a great race to go see. Accommodations were great. We had an awesome time. O'Reilly Series is back this week, running the Focus Health 302. They run at 5:30 tomorrow on the CW Network. They have six races left in their championship. And then on Sunday, the South Point 400 will be at 6:30 on the USA Network. And also one of the things I want to touch on real quick was last week, the guy we've been following, Jace Finch, sponsored by Phoenix Racing, won the 2026 championship title of the Alan Turner Pro Late Model Championship Series. And he will be back racing in the O'Reilly Series next week for Junior Motorsports at Charlotte. Only big news this week that shook up the world a little bit is Brad Keselowski driving for RFK Racing, the number six car. Also, an owner in this team is stepping away at the end of this season. So they're going to be parting ways. This is going to be real interesting to see where he goes. Lots of rumors right now, but nothing in stone. So, anyway, I want to thank Central Arkansas Chevrolet dealers. They'll provide you access to a wide selection of new and used vehicles, personalized financing options, and a customer-friendly experience. So go see them if you're looking for a used car or truck, and they'll take good care of you.
0: Yeah, and actually, I believe it's the, I don't know if it's Central, I think it's the Arkansas Best Chevy Dealers, and I think it's statewide. It's Hunter Bell and Roger Smart Jr. leading that group, so thanks to them. And Trey, you want to say something real quick?
3: Yeah, Steve. Hey, our Hogwild Game Day attire, thanks to the Design Lab and Steve Qualls. Great, great stuff. Looking forward to wearing this tomorrow.
2: Hey, man, we may not win, but we're going to look better than everybody.
0: Steve, how does it feel knowing that you're gearing up? You're gearing up everybody. You look at the screen right now on YouTube, excluding Christian, but Roger's wearing Morning Mayhem t-shirt. I'm wearing the Morning Mayhem, what do you call this? The
3: dry fit hoodie.
0: You're wearing, Trey, the Hogwild Game Day hat.
3: Yep.
0: And so how does it feel knowing you're doing that other than that you lose a ton of money to us every year, Steve?
2: I've got the most expensive friends ever, but I'm telling you, it's an honor. It's a lot of fun. I'm really enjoying it. I'm humbled that you guys choose me and let me be a part of so many great things. And I see greater things for all of us ahead. That's why
0: Not only is it an honor, it's a strength and honor.
3: Strength and honor.
2: That's right. Hey, one other thing too, we missed it last night at trivia. Happy birthday.

0: I put Steve's opening in place of this when we came back. So I just wanted to play it because it's important.
1: Christian, I'm also looking at YouTube. I see a lot of folks that are commenting on our YouTube channel. Have you been monitoring that to where just we appreciate all of you? There's a lot of ways you can communicate with us, YouTube, Twitter, Facebook, and of course, the D3 Auto Sales text line. So we appreciate everybody communicating with us. Trey, your better half, Amy, has finally arrived. Getting to the airport, being at the airport last night, Dallas Airport.
2: Drove through her old college stomping grounds.
1: 1 o'clock in the morning. She's been there trying to get on the flight since, 5 o'clock?
2: They canceled the flight.
1: Yeah, you know, there's a good chance that it's going to be canceled. Why don't you just tell everybody that? And apparently people got so mad they had to call law enforcement because people were losing their mind.
2: They came out with their gun. They had tasers out.
1: What? People get frustrated. The people get frustrated, man. You sit there all day, and you've got to at least let people know to say, listen, the odds are this is what's going to happen here. And, you know, and don't make them sit there till 1:15 if you know there's probably a good likelihood.
2: Right.
1: Just say, hey, we're going to cut bait and run. Get out of here at 11 o'clock or whatever. Move on. Unless maybe there is no way. I don't know.
2: Because you can't find a hotel at 1 in the morning. You'd have to drive everywhere.
1: Can we say what she did?
2: Because you can't.
1: Can we say what she did or no?
2: Well, I mean, slept in the car or whatever.
1: She slept in her car, Raj. You bet about that. She didn't know what was going to happen, when you were going to be able to, you know, get back in the next morning or whatever. So anyway, that's what she did. But she drove 3 hours to be here with her man. She couldn't stand it.
2: She couldn't miss not seeing you in person today, too.
1: Don't forget, too, a lot of high school action tonight. Yeah, Double R will be doing his stuff. And, of course, Double R's got the postgame show. You know, as well, that you always are involved with.
2: Yeah, pinnacle parties.
3: Yeah. We have a great time after the game with Trey Bowe, Marcus Elliott, and myself. I've got new Drive Time Sports shirts to give away as well. And I want to give a shout-out to Care. Happy birthday, Care.
1: Even though it may not be your birthday. You know, I thought it was interesting. Randy was talking about yesterday. He said they didn't have hardly one call after the
2: Tulsa
1: game.
2: We did not.
1: I mean, you know, that's right. You were there, so... That's what happens when you win. Nobody
2: cares.
1: People like to complain. They like to complain more than they like to.
2: Now, if you win a big game,
1: that's right.
2: Let's say you upset somebody. Like, hey, if they come in here and upset Texas A&M tomorrow, there'll be some calls.
1: Roger, do we have our music getting ready to be cranked up here for the Friday?
0: In a few seconds here, we do. But we've got Philip.
1: Phil?
0: Philip Elson's
1: in
0: the house.
1: Hey, Phil.
4: Hey, morning, guys.
1: What's up, buddy?
4: How's the conversation going today?
1: Morning, how are you? It's rainy, dreary, and we're getting ready to go over the stadium and shoot some social media. And have you been over here much, Phil? Have you spent much time?
4: I've been to College Station for a lot of basketball and a lot of baseball, but never for football yet, because all the games I've been to have been at AT&T. Yeah. So I'm excited.
1: Yeah, and I've been losses except for one. What's going on in the zone today?
4: Well, we'll preview the football game quite a bit with Clint Sterner, thanks to Chris Crane, Dodge Jeep Ram, Tom Murphy from the Democrat Gazette at 11:15, right after the Red White Report. There's a lot going on the Hill, too, without the football game.
1: Yeah.
4: The bat and ball sports doing their Diamond Sports Series. There's baseball, there's like soccer, there's volleyball. And, you know, I don't know if you guys heard, but the Board of Trustees had some sort of emergency meeting yesterday. We might kick that around,
0: You know, we just got a message from a buddy. Did you see that, Bass? It says this is from one of our circle of friends. In November of 2017, the Board of Trustees met in a special session and nothing came out of it. 6 days later, Jeff Long was fired.
1: Yeah,
2: that's true.
1: We got multiple calls yesterday, Trey, from board members saying that there was nothing to it. So remember, you got to remember they have a lot of other business to do too, in addition to Razorback Athletics.
2: Yeah.
1: So. Thanks, Phil.
0: Great week for you guys, great job Christian, and you guys have a great rest of your weekend there, and look forward to y'all's show in the morning or tomorrow afternoon.
1: And don't forget Don Tyson next Monday at the Touchdown Club. Going to be a fascinating day.
0: Tyson?
1: I'm sorry, did I say Don? I meant John. John Tyson, thank you. Yeah, would be amazing. All right, everybody, have a great weekend. A lot of things to do, a lot of things to watch, and count your blessings.
2: Amen.
1: Don't go away. Zone's up next. Have a great weekend.
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3: It's going to be a rainy day across central Arkansas, and a cool one, too. Only a high of 77 degrees with an 80% chance of rain. Well, as we head into this evening, the rain showers will begin to really taper off. Only a 20% chance of rain tonight, a low of 64. Tomorrow, cloudy, a high of 74, and still a 20% chance of showers. For the Buzz Radio Network, I'm meteorologist Pat Walker.
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5: The North Little Rock Fire Department is recognizing the life and legacy of a trailblazer. James Williams became the first African-American firefighter with the department back in 1969. Williams went on to serve 39 years, working up to the rank of lieutenant. Williams passed away at the end of September. He was 84 years old. And UAMS Health opened its new hospital in Saline County yesterday. The facility was previously the Arkansas Heart Hospital. It was bought by a Dallas-based real estate group in August, and now UAMS leases it from them. The hospital has more than 50 beds, including more than a dozen in the emergency department. UAMS says it also plans to expand and add more operating rooms. For the Buzz Radio Network, I'm KARK's Gary Burton Jr.
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With your hosts, Justin Akre and Phil Elson, on the Buzz Radio Network. He feels

0: Day two.
1: Howdy, welcome in. It's a wonderful Friday. Hope everybody's off to a good start. We're happy to be here, and I hope you are too. Phil Olson's here.
2: Morning.
1: The Pigskin is here.
3: Hello.
1: Bueller. Moose is back there working on some stuff. How are you, sir? Good to see you.
4: Yuck, outside. Yuck.
2: Feels good, though, isn't it nice?
1: Yeah, it's a little mugs, McKenzie, but, you know, we'll live. But it is Friday. We've got a whole weekend filled with rain and TV for most of us, so that's a good thing.
2: You don't get many of those
1: one a year.
2: This time of the year. I don't get any of them right now, either.
1: Well, you get two buys, right? Do you guys get two buys or one buy?
2: There's a buy in this. Well, I think there's only one this year. Last year, there were two, but there was basketball that weekend. So.
1: Oh, yeah.
2: Yeah.
1: Well, I'm excited about the full slate tomorrow, so that'll be good. And for those of you who get a full slate, like Pigskin, we were talking about this earlier, every weekend, that's good for you. I remember when I used to have lazy Saturdays, I'd wake up and watch football all day long and crack a Bloody Mary about, 10:30. But those days are over.
2: Oh, long gone.
1: I mean, till tomorrow, of course.
2: You barely remember those days.
1: I'm going to play the hits tomorrow, Phil.
3: So when you're doing games on the stripes, you're not drinking a Bloody Mary while you're calling the game?
1: No, sir.
3: That's unprofessional, isn't it?
1: Yeah. Listen, the old school broadcasters, I won't say, obviously, Harry Carey's the first person that comes to mind, but I won't say that there aren't some old school guys who will crack a beer or two before a game. That's just not my style.
3: Mike Shannon used to do it.
1: I will tell you this, the first beer after a game, though, is super delicious because it's like a round of golf. I really don't drink much when I play golf anymore either, but man, that first beer afterwards is great. Just like you get to sort of think about all the things you did right and wrong.
2: One of your first partners here on The Zone, Justin, Nathan.
1: That was my very first partner.
2: That was your first? Okay.
3: Well, Stanley was your first partner.
1: Well, not in The Zone. In The Zone, actually.
3: Oh, The Zone.
1: Okay, yeah, no, yeah. Stanley or Nathan was my first Zone guy. Yeah.
2: That's right, because you were doing mornings before.
1: Yeah, and then, we had a long and sordid history.
2: Yes, Nathan was my color commentator for two-thirds of the 2005 Travelers season before Bill fired him in the middle of a game. And we used to, for a win in post-game, crack a beer into the microphones.
1: Oh, yeah, nice.
2: That was the only time I ever drank on the air for a post-game. But, of course, it involved Nathan Christian.
1: When we went to the Sugar Bowl and Arkansas did not scoop and score, Pat Bradley and I may have had a hurricane or something at Pat O'Brien's in the last segment of the show. I think that probably happened. And then Pat made some comments about the dome and Katrina, and I was like, oh, God, please get me out of here without us getting killed. I was like, Pat, you've got to understand where you are and what you're talking about. Get it together, dude. That was an uncomfortable moment. I haven't had too many in this job.
3: It's still too soon to joke about those things down there.
1: Oh, boy.
3: That's not a joking matter.
1: Yeah, there's nothing funny about it. That's a tragic deal.
3: There were people
1: deal.
3: Dying left and right.
2: Some of us have filters, though, and, read the room.
1: Yeah.
2: Some others don't.
1: I don't always do great on that, but I've told you this before, I got a great grandmother button. People are like, man, you, I'm like, I know, but man, I could shut it down. Thank God.
2: That's what it's called, the grandmother button?
1: That's what I call it.
2: I've never heard that.
1: Yeah.
2: I just call it the filter.
1: It's like things I would say to you and me off the air.
2: Yes.
1: And then like when we go on the air, it's like I'm a different person. I mean, it's just, I'm a little saltier language guy in real life than I am on the air because the FCC told me I couldn't be.
2: I'm going to use that one.
5: I think that's what trains you to have your great grandmother button.
1: Yeah.
5: Yeah.
1: Not my great grandmother.
5: Oh, I thought you said you had a great grandmother button.
1: Just a grandmother button. My great grandmother button, I wouldn't say half the stuff I say on this one. On the show today.
5: Well, but that's how you're trained.
3: You had a good tutorial when you were the only one left standing after the purge and everyone else was fired, okay? Everyone was fired except Justin, who chose not to participate in their idiocy.
1: The weird thing was Ethan Hawke was the one that came in and canned us all, except for me, so it was good.
3: Ethan
1: Hawke. He was doing the purge before it was cool.
2: It wasn't Bob and Bob that came in to fire you?
1: No, Bob and Bob, that was great. You've been missing a lot of work lately. I wouldn't say I've been missing it, Bob. Anyway, back to work. We got baseball tomorrow, and there's a chance of rain down here all weekend, but it looks like Fable's going to be lovely tomorrow.
2: Weather's going to be okay. Good.
1: Fantastic. Yeah.
2: It would suck to like have this whole deal where having people pay to come in and everything. It's not like you can postpone it.
1: Yeah.
2: You're not going to do it on a Sunday. I guess I don't think they would, but yeah, good thing they'll have good weather.
1: So we got Clint Sterner coming up bottom of this hour. We'll talk to him about Razorback football and whatever else he wants to get into. Chris Crane, Dodge Jeep Ram, appreciate them very much. 10:30 today, Tom Murphy at 11 with, the usual stuff. 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Now they got a brand new location coming to Saline County. We're going to talk about at some point today. Champs and Chumps. Thanks to our friends Rob and Tia Kohler down at the Wachita Bar and Grill. We appreciate them. I got to get down there soon, and we'll be down at the Hot Springs Documentary Film Festival soon. We'll have to pop over there and say hello.
2: Sweet.
1: Yeah. Pixie, you make it down this year?
3: You know I will.
1: That's his favorite. He loves it.
3: It's a great thing in Arkansas.
1: It really is a great cultural thing that if you don't take advantage of, you can't complain. Mm. Because here's the thing. October is the best month for sports because you got the combination of playoff baseball and college and pro football heating up. Mm-hmm. If you're a WNBA fan, you got WNBA playoffs. And in the state of Arkansas, you have the state fair. Mm-hmm. And you have the documentary film festival in Hot Springs. And you have the Simmons Bank Championship.
2: Yeah.
1: I mean, it's a great month.
3: That's a lot of stuff.
1: It's awesome. And they've spaced them out pretty good this year where documentary film festival kicks it off a week from today. And then that kind of bleeds into the state fair, which bleeds into Simmons Bank Championship. So it's great.
2: It's festival season.
1: It is.
2: It's great. Harvest festival season. Pumpkin spice season for those who...
1: Chili fight season.
2: Who actually do celebrate that. Chili fight season. Exactly right.
1: We've had a lot of charities come up over the years, but I'm not sure that I've had more fun goofing around with the guys talking about a charity event that we had yesterday. If you missed that segment, it was pretty fun yesterday.
2: I was also volunteered, apparently, to be a judge because it's the off week for Arkansas football. So,
1: buddy, if I was off...
2: my plans made for me.
1: If I was off and I didn't have to sit in the booth and fart on Kane for 3 hours, I would do it too, but I can't.
3: What are you judging exactly?
1: Chili.
3: Oh, chili.
2: What sucks about that?
3: Dude, are you kidding?
1: If they get stuck pigskin, I'm going to offer you up as a sacrificial pig.
3: I would pay to be able to judge for something like that.
1: Well, you can go out there and taste, and it's for the food bank. It's a good cause to go eat a bunch of chili. You need to do this. It's the 24th of October.
2: Moose Guy has to come too, so we can do things while you're gone. The two of us together.
1: Yeah, it's cool.
5: I'll be there
2: chili
5: anyway.
2: Chili together.
5: I'm in the club. I'm in the hat club. I got to be there.
2: You're actually in the hat club.
3: We're good pals with the folks at the food bank because at Pinnacle, we give a lot of money, a lot of donations, a lot of food, a lot of checks to the food bank.
1: Well, it's a great cause.
3: It's a great cause.
1: I mean, it's a basic thing, you know, because it's hard to give houses away, but that's another basic need. But food is one we definitely need to help out on because Arkansas, as it was pointed out yesterday by one of our astute guests, is last in the nation in food insecurity.
3: Or, I guess,
1: Arkansas is technically number one in food insecurity, last in food security, I guess is the way
3: And
1: I would
3: we
1: say.
3: Grow and process more food here than almost anywhere in the country. We need to turn that around.
2: That same gentleman also gave the answer of the week to a question, which is, so what is it that you should bring with you to Chili Fights in the Heights? And the answer was?
3: Mylanta.
2: Well, chili is a good place to start.
1: Which is hilarious. He made such a funny joke, but guess what you can't bring to the Chili Fights in the Heights if you're competing? Chili, smartass. You have to make it there. So guess what? You can't bring chili to the chili fights. You have to make the chili there.
2: You can't assemble it.
1: And to your point, Pigskin, I don't want to buy anything that's processed or sold or sell anything that's bought or processed or, you know.
3: Sold. I just want to hang with your daughter.
1: Or buy anything that's processed or whatever. Anyway. All right. So what else we got today? Champs and Chumps. Did I mention that already?
2: Yeah, we did
1: that. Chris Curry. He's coming on to talk about Razorback baseball and how they're going to try to beat them tomorrow. So he's mostly going to talk about Trojan baseball because that's what he's more familiar with. But anyway, we talked to Matt Hobbs a couple of different times about what do you want out of this. And they're taking it very seriously about this is developmental. And I thought it was an astute point yesterday. We heard from Coach Van Horn. We'll hear a little more from him at some point today, too. But he said, we're going to do 2 6-inning games because I want a starter to go out there and know what it feels like to start.
2: Mm-hmm.
1: And that's a great thinking. I mean, again, you don't have to pitch. I mean, nobody's going to pitch 9 innings anyway. So you might as well, you know, run a starter out there, let him pitch a couple, and then hand it off and get some other guys in there.
2: Exactly.
1: I think it's a great idea.
3: So what's your feeling about bullpen games?
2: I think it's so odd that we saw two teams start the playoffs with one, and they had the Braves throw one yesterday, but it worked out for them.
3: It is jarring. I don't like it.
2: You don't have to like it, but it is
3: if
2: the way
3: it works. It works.
2: It is the way that it is.
3: Yeah.
2: Sports are very cyclical. All sports are cyclical. So I just wonder if there's ever going to be a cycle where the importance of the starting pitcher comes back.
1: Sports fans are sick.
3: Good question.
2: Oh, gosh.
1: It's tough. It's tough being a sports fan.
2: No, it's just also there's never been an era of baseball where starting pitchers mattered less. The cycles were always about, well, are we in a power era or a speed era? Are there higher batting averages or lower batting averages? And the lower averages are part of it now, but there's never been an era where there are this many relief pitchers throwing this many innings.
1: We're also going to do something kind of fun for some of us today. We're going to go back and Bro Bible put out this thing. It was the top, I don't know, Moose, how many do we have? 7 or 8 of those?
5: 8.
1: 8 moments that dramatic finishes in college football. They're just fun to go back and listen to. And there were a couple in there that I had forgotten. Now, we just had Doug Flutie at the Touchdown Club. That's one of the most famous ones ever, you know, as he throws it to Phelan, his roommate, for the touchdown. By the way, Doug Flutie was such a peach. What a good guy. Really enjoyed having him on. Plus, you know what I like about Flutie is he's self-aware. He knows he's a lunatic competitor. But anyway, we've got some of these moments. And there have been, off the top of my head, three, I talk funny because I got a hole where a tooth's supposed to be. Three great moments, two of them involving Michigan this year.
2: Had one last weekend, right? Iowa-Michigan.
1: Not so great for the Pigskin. But the Western Michigan finished with Michigan, where Michigan got on the right side of it. And then...
2: That was great in a really awful way, though.
1: You had the Vanderbilt-North Carolina State bizarro, wild, weird finish that people who do what we do for a living 20 years from now will be talking about. So we're going to get into some of the best ones from back in the day. I did not have... the Colorado over Michigan or the Appalachian State over Michigan in this compilation. So you're welcome.
3: My dog died when I was six. You want to talk about that?
1: To troll you is my point.
2: What about the Michigan State block punt touchdown? Was that a walk-off?
3: Shut up,
2: because that happened too.
0: Moose.
3: No catfish. No catfish for you, Moose.
1: So baseball this weekend, games start tomorrow. White Sox at Cleveland. Don't know who's starting. Have you seen anything on Hagen Smith's next appearance?
2: I have not.
1: Okay. That's a noon central start. Atlanta's at L.A. Good luck. But you got, you know, Ohtani less than 1,000%, so that's good. Yankees in Tampa. How do we feel about that series, Philip?
2: I think the Yankees are pretty dangerous. I don't know if Aaron Judge is going to be healthy for this series or not. I know he was off the roster for the last series, but the way they're swinging, and part of it might have had to do with some of the decisions made by Chad Tracy and who you're bringing in the middle of it of the game, but their starting rotation scary. So Rays just know how to win games. It's just not usually in the postseason.
1: And then what could be an electric series? You got San Diego, who just absolutely spanked the Cubs and sent them back to Chicago with long mopey faces, heading to Milwaukee to start their series. That's the nightcap on Saturday, 7:30. So about halftime of the Razorback game, they're going to have their first pitch. So it's going to be this Saturday is going to be amazing. Let's go.
2: Well, there's better baseball games than other, outside of Arkansas A&M, the two baseball games are better than any of the other college football games.
1: Yeah, it's not a great college football weekend. I am really interested to see, but I think in every slot there's a good game. Like I was saying, I mean, I'm going to watch my alma mater at 11, but most people won't. It's not even on major television. You have to ESPN Plus, I think, or something, but maybe the Ocho. But you got Alabama and Mississippi State as an appetizer tomorrow. So we're going to see, is Mississippi State actually going to score on everybody or just on the people they face so far?
3: I still don't trust Alabama. I've watched them the last few years. I don't think they're what they used to be. And
1: but their offense is so dynamic.
5: They're getting better.
1: They're winning by offense instead of defense.
3: Well,
2: you're going to end up with a game that's in the 40s.
3: But that's going to catch up with you sooner or later.
1: Usually.
3: Maybe it's this week. It could be.
1: Again, I'm not trolling you with the stuff we're doing today. I'm not trolling you for what happened last night. But, I mean, Cleveland might be the center of the sports universe this week.
2: I enjoyed watching that game. I no longer my week isn't ruined by Steelers losses. I don't know how that happened, when it happened, but it happens sometimes.
3: Because they've gotten really average over the last dozen years.
2: I think that may be what it is.
3: They've lulled you to sleep with their mediocrity.
2: I enjoyed watching, as much as I hate the Browns, and I don't like Deshaun Watson, that's actually a halfway decent football team that they have right there.
3: Well, I finally got something in common with the Pope.
2: And that would
3: Pope
2: be
3: Leo.
2: White Sox?
3: We're both rooting for the White Sox against those punks from Cleveland.
5: Is that the only thing you guys have in common?
3: Well, we also believe in God and we suffer fools gladly, Moose.
5: There's a big
3: we
5: one.
3: Have that in common.
5: That's the big
3: so,
5: one.
3: Yeah.
2: You've got a funny hat somewhere in your closet.
3: I got a lot of funny hats in my closet.
1: Yeah, I mean, the uniforms in the Catholic Church are a little cooler. But, you know,
3: but as a Cubs fan, aren't you a little bit irritated that he didn't bless the Cubs and they lose, but he blessed the White Sox and they won?
1: Pigskin, you know me pretty well.
3: I do.
1: And I know you really well.
3: Yeah.
1: And you and I know that God doesn't give one. He doesn't care.
2: Well, even if the Pope does, God does not.
3: Yeah. But it's like in the book Ball Four, Jim Boutney, they were talking about greenies, amphetamines back then. He said greenies help you 10%. But the biggest thing that greenies do is they make you think that you're actually better than you are. I think the Pope blessing them did that to the White Sox. I think he gave them confidence.
1: I think if the Cubs wanted to win the series, they should have earned home field. And if they would have been playing in Chicago instead of San Diego, they may not have pooped their pants so bad.
3: Agreed.
2: Let me ask you this.
1: You know what they did, Moose, this week out in San Diego?
5: Made a poo.
1: They made a barf. The Cubs made a barf this week out in San Diego. What do you got, Phil?
2: What gives a White Sox ball player more confidence? The blessing of the Pope or Hagen Smith coming out of the bullpen with three nasty pitches that nobody seems to know what to do with.
1: Yeah.
2: I think it's the lefty.
1: Well, here's the thing, and I would make the same argument for the Phillies, you know, but obviously it's too late now, but you roll a guy who's really dangerous and good that no one has seen at the major league level and let him go out there and shock the world. Now, Hagen's been up there a little bit, but my thing is, like, I don't know why you don't, you know, maybe promote Wood.
2: It's Gage Wood.
1: Yeah.
2: It's kid gloves. I think too often, and I've talked about this with Matt Hobbs, I think it'd be interesting to bring it up with him at some point when the next time we have him on, is that young pitchers are treated with kid gloves and are forced to prove themselves too many times. You know, I mean, you got a guy that Gage Wood went out and threw, what was it, 119 pitches when he threw that no-hitter?
1: Yeah.
2: So he's proven that he has that kind of staying power, and the Phillies have just harnessed him this year.
1: It's also kind of like, you know, we've talked a little bit about Connor Nolan, and Coach Hobbs brought this up too. I mean, all he's done, I mean, he had a little bit of an issue, and they sent him to do some developmental work in the middle of the season, but in his career, he's just been rock solid. I mean, he just gives you a bunch of good outings. He's not the sexiest guy in the world, but he's, I mean, to me, with all the Cubs pitching issues, and I'm not saying he was going to be a savior of any sort, but to me, he deserves a shot to get to the major league level.
2: He's the kind of guy that helps round out a pitching staff. Maybe is your fifth starter if you're using five starters.
3: With all the analytics that is ruling everything today, he's not ready. Detroit didn't want to bring McGonagall up this year. He's going to be rookie of the year. He should have been brought up last year, but it's all about, well, if we hold him down another year, we got one more year of control. Well, that's going to get blown up with next year anyway.
2: Nobody treats position players and batters with kid gloves. Nobody's afraid that they're going to swing themselves out and break their elbow.
3: Exactly.
2: It's the whole problem with how they treat pitchers.
1: I don't understand that. But, I mean, again, you don't have to throw him for 10 innings. I mean, throw him out there
3: one
1: for a couple
3: one time through the
1: innings.
3: Lineup. Exactly.
2: Yeah. Well, it's like, all right, he gave you three good ones. You think he's got a fourth? I don't know. You think he's got a fourth? Let's see if he's got a fourth. Go ahead. Try to give us a fourth.
3: Did you see Sonny Gray after they yanked him out? He was throwing gas, and they pulled him, and then they, you know, the dam breaks.
2: Well,
3: and
2: the whole,
3: like,
2: Red
3: really?
2: Sox team is pissed off about
3: they were
2: being married to the analytics and not what you might have actually seen. You could go 8 hours on that.
3: Bingo.
1: Couple things here that are not football related that I wanted to touch on. Well, one's football related, one's, but not what we normally talk about, which is Division II. We didn't really acknowledge the fact, and Rebecca, this is not for you, but here you go. Henderson State entered the top 25 this week of the coaches poll. They're 19th as they head into the weekend after beating Southern Arkansas. 4-0, and they've got some teams with one loss in front of them. Heck, Central Washington's got two losses in front of them. But Harding, of course, hanging in there at number two after the near miss at Ouachita Baptist. Kudos to the Tigers. So we'll see what shakes out this week, but I wanted to acknowledge Henderson State in case they happen to fall short this weekend and fall out of the top 25 while they're there. And then one of the weirder stories we've seen in recent history, and again, I'm like, boy, what an opportunity just to pee down your leg, but also, like, and you know, I've thought about this before, and when I've talked to some groups before, I've said this, like, you have to think about who you're going to be in a year. So, like, I remember when Pigskin challenged us at the church to read the Bible. I'd never read the Bible cover to cover. And I was like, okay, well, it's going to be, I mean, all due respect, God, it's going to be a little bit of a grind. There are some, this just in, there's some tedious parts in there. Okay?
5: There's a lot of people begetting people.
1: Yes, yeah. The begetting
3: takes a long time. Begets.
1: It's not all David and Goliath, which is a great read, by the way. What a story. That was wild.
5: No spoilers.
1: No, sorry. Anyway, so I was like, but when the year was over, I was like, I'm so glad I did that. What a sense of accomplishment, you know? Mm-hmm. And so you have to kind of think about that. Nowadays, too, with people that are 30, 40, 50, you have to think about, what have I been doing in my past, and make sure that you clean it up. We didn't grow up with social media. Mm-hmm. So I didn't put out at 16 years old stupid tweets like some people have. And they will come back and bite your butt. We've said this every so often. It's the same thing with the Guardians of the Galaxy guy. He put some tweets out or some social media posts years before that people didn't like, and it came back. And he just said, screw you guys. And the people that he worked with stuck up for him, and he got another job. So that worked out okay. And this guy will get a job, I'm sure. We're talking about Braden Bell. He was the Portland Trailblazers play-by-play guy for about as long as Dana Altman was the head coach at Arkansas for basketball.
2: He might have lasted the length of a radio show.
1: He was signed on to replace a longtime broadcaster who's moved on to another NBA team. But then a local television station or radio station, one of the two, I don't know what KGW is, got a hold of some tweets that the kid posted, the dude, and I say the kid because he's 29 now, but he was 16. Now, I am not in any way absolving him of these idiotic tweets that he put out at 16 years old. And also, I'm like, where were your parents? Because if my son would have tweeted the crap that this dum-dum put out, I would have chewed his butt from one side to the other. I mean,
2: probably a couple of parents that had never heard of Twitter.
1: Probably so. But that's the problem with tweeting when you're an idiot and your brain's not fully formed yet. So he ends up, they end up finding out about this because of this news source, and then they canned him like the day after they hired him. What a horrible situation for everybody involved, mostly for him. But again, you go back, and so I was like, okay, how bad are they?
5: Okay, here's what I'm always blown away by in this. If it's enough to fire him, why is it not enough to just check first? Go look at, when you're hiring someone, go look at their social media. If there's something on there.
1: Well, here's the thing.
5: Because you said it came out from a news story, right?
1: Like, yeah, and but Moose, here's the deal. These are literally 13 years old. I didn't even know Twitter was around 13 years ago.
5: Well, but if it's enough to fire them, you still go through it. I don't understand why you don't look.
3: Called doing due diligence.
1: No offense, when we hired you, I didn't go back to the very first tweet you put out and look at every single thing you ever posted.
5: Yeah, I deleted a bunch of them.
1: Okay. Well, that's smart.
2: That's the whole point.
1: Because I was going to say, I guarantee you put out some dumb...
5: I got way ahead of that.
1: Did I put out some dumb things on social media over the years? Yeah. But I don't think anything you would point to on my social media from the time I started to today, you could say... is sexist or racist.
2: No, nothing same. Like what these tweets are.
1: Right. So are they the worst things I've ever seen? No. Are they things that you don't want to be associated with if you're a professional sports franchise? Probably. By the way, anytime you start a sentence with, I'm not racist,
3: but
1: you're in trouble. I'm not racist at all, but not going to lie, Asian people piss me off. Hashtag honest, he wrote in a 2012 tweet when, again, he was like 15 years old. Other ones. Got to give a shout out to all the big girls out there and those closet blanks. Rhymes with boars. Okay, dude. At 16, this is what you're putting on Twitter? It is kind of the... If this is a peek into this guy's mind, I don't know that I want to be friends with him in the first place. But even at 16, I'm like, I would never put this out on social media. I'd like to think. We got a blank alert on aisle 10. I don't know how to say it, but basically a woman who is not looked at in a very favorable light.
2: Word that starts with an S.
1: Yeah, rhymes with butt. And then girls these nights, SMH, thirsty, hashtag thirsty for the D. Bro, you're 16 years old. Get a hold of yourself. Again, I will say his parents failed him a bit. And also, you should probably go back and look through your timeline if you've ever put anything like that on social media or ever thought those things. You should probably make sure they're not on your social media timeline.
3: You know, the Acri corollary is people who aren't funny should not try to be funny. And that's another good example of that.
1: Yeah.
3: That kid, in his mind, he was just laying them in the aisles. Okay? But you weren't.
2: Just about every teenager thinks he or she is funny. And about 5% of them are.
1: Yeah. Even as a 25-year-old, I thought things were funny that I probably would not do today or say today. And it's not... I don't even have the gumption to put it out there anymore. I'm like, there are things that I might think and I might say in this room, but I would never like go, hey, that's ha-ha. I'm going to put that on social media.
2: You got to have those moments. And I learned this a long time ago, not from experience, but just from somebody else's experience. And the thought of when you got to have that moment where you let your thumb hover over the send button of a text, of a tweet, of a post, and just think for another 5 seconds what that extra inch between your thumb and the screen can do for you over the next 10, 15 years.
3: Who is the juice worth the squeeze?
1: Who is the NFL coach that said, don't push send?
3: That'd be Gruden.
1: No, that was an email.
2: Well, that's part of the lesson.
1: Yeah. I can't remember who it was, but it was either it was Herm or somebody, but he said, don't press send. Again, you got to be very careful. And here's the thing I've always argued. If you don't put out what you think is a witty tweet, it's not going to hurt you at all.
3: Mm-mm.
1: But if you put out something that's deemed offensive, you're screwed, especially in today's world. I'm sure this guy will bounce back. Meanwhile, Moose, I need you to do me a favor through the rest of the show, if you don't mind. Would you please go back through my entire Twitter timeline and delete anything that you think is not appropriate? And I'm also going to apply for the Portland Trailblazers play-by-play job this weekend. So,
2: it doesn't pay very well. That's why I came open to begin with.
1: Yeah.
5: I'll keep the screenshots just in case you wrong me along the way.
1: Portland might be the worst. Maybe not the worst, but one of the most marginal NBA cities nowadays. They probably have to pay a little more than they want to get people there. Maybe not. It's still an NBA gig.
2: No, they just lost. They lost Kevin Calabro to Toronto or to Minnesota because, and I don't remember what the terminology was, but basically what they offered him was insulting.
1: What do you think? What do you think those guys make?
2: I'm not good with that kind of stuff. I have no idea. $250,000? I don't know.
1: But yeah, you're right. That's garbage. I wouldn't want that.
2: No, I'm guessing. I don't think. Again, if
3: you've been stuck in the Little Rock market too long.
1: No offense. If Portland calls and says, we want you to be our play-by-play guy for $250,000, I'm gone.
2: I don't think that's what Portland's paying. I don't think they're paying anywhere near that.
1: Okay, well, who is? Can I get that job?
2: You send it in.
1: I got to put a tape together first.
2: You got to teach me all this technology first before you get that job.
1: Well, first of all, me applying and them hiring are not the same thing, Phil. Let's not get ahead of ourselves. Also, I haven't applied for a job in so long, I wouldn't even know how to do an interview, I don't think. All right, we got to hit a break. It is 10:32, and when we come back, we'll talk to Clint Sterner. Are we going to get Clint on video?
5: He said not today.
1: Oh, did he? What, he didn't do his makeup? So vain. Anyway.
2: Another day babysitting for him.
1: Gosh, what a child. I do want to tell you about LeVar Law. And if, listen, slick roads out there today and could be slick all through the weekend. I want you to be careful out there. I do not want you bumping into other people. And if you, unfortunately, are the victim of an accident, you call LeVar Law so you can get taken care of. Look, it's not your job. You're the victim here. 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
7: 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Penn State will go to Northwestern at 7 on Fox. Tomorrow at 11 a.m., there will be a huge matchup in Starkville as 16th-ranked Mississippi State hosts 7th-ranked Alabama at 11 on ABC. 5th-ranked Ohio State will travel to 14th-ranked Iowa at 2:30 on CBS. Also at 2:30, 25th-ranked Missouri will host 8th-ranked Florida on ABC. Arkansas will travel to College Station to take on Texas A&M with kickoff set for 6 o'clock on ESPN2. 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And Arkansas State will go to Louisiana at 7 on ESPN+. 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
1: Hello, Clint. How we doing?
18: Man, I'm doing good. How you boys doing?
1: We're great. Arkansas won last week. I don't know if you heard. So that was kind of cool.
18: I did. I heard. I saw. And I'll be honest with you. I think a win of that magnitude and that caliber versus that caliber opponent has never meant so much.
1: Chris Marshall, pretty special player, Clint. Now the question becomes, can he keep doing it against a team that is probably planning to sort of formulate a way to stop him? What do you think?
18: Well, look, I mean, obviously, I like what I saw, just like everybody else. The kid is a legit playmaker. I mean, you could argue that the problem with Chris Marshall and why he's bounced around so much has been the inability to be consistent and bring that level of whether it's focus or opportunity or whatever it is. You know, the ability to continue to do that, not only versus better opponents, but for, you know, 10, 11, 12 games, you know, I think that's the only part that I would question at this point is, you know, can he consistently bring whatever he needs to the table to make those kind of plays and have that kind of impact on a game? And that's not even because I've heard something or because, you know, that's the only low hanging fruit out there. I just think that's really where we're at. The kid is a hell of a player. And the only question, that's more of a compliment than a critique. I mean, the only question is, you know, can the kid do it every week versus a better opponent? I think that brings us to a, you know, Justin, to a bigger point for this game is coming off of that Tulsa game, we saw some good things. And I think there's a couple of things at play. One being what you mentioned with Chris Marshall, but also I think with Sutton Smith and I like the Platt kid at tight end. I mean, I think those are three guys that, whether it's them being healthy and showing up and making plays, or if it's, you know, offensively the play caller having the ability to get those guys more involved, I think that's one place where Arkansas can improve before they ever get to game time, is just having their playmakers on the field and getting those guys touches and opportunities more often.
1: All right, let's talk quarterback. And, you know, I think we were all expecting to see two last week a little bit against Tulsa. We did not. And, well, I mean, largely, at least. KJ, I mean, again, when you look at the numbers, pretty good. Obviously, he and Marshall have a nice connection. What do you think about the decision to stick with one for the most part? And then also, what did you like about what you saw last week? Or not like?
18: Well, look, I've said it for 2 weeks with you guys that I think he gives you the best chance to win. I mean, he gives you the, just from a talent standpoint, and I'm basing that. I didn't go to spring ball and fall camp like you guys do and other folks do, but I'm just basing it off of what I saw on film. And I think where Arkansas is right now, KJ gives them the better chance to win ball games, whether you're talking about arm strength, arm talent, or you're talking about athletic ability. I don't know the other kid in terms of the leadership piece. It seems like KJ's pretty level-headed and stays kind of doesn't go up and down necessarily mentally and emotionally with the highs and the lows of a game or a season. So I've said it again. I think that's the best option, and you've got to pour into that kid if you feel that way. And it seems like that's what Silverfield and the staff is doing. Is, you know, he's our guy. We've got to get him beyond. You know, if it's a decision-making issue, a processing issue, if it's experience in the offense, whatever it is, we're not going to fix it overnight, but we've got to use every game, particularly games like Tulsa, to at least make progress. And, you know, I think there was some progress there made, even though I'll say it doesn't, you know, the good doesn't necessarily surprise me, because we've seen, I'll watch him throw the ball, and I know physically he can make every throw. Not just make them, but impressively make every throw on the field if he can keep the damn ball in bounds on the deep throws, and if he can process and not throw into double coverage, and if he can, you know, get to his outlet when he's getting pressured and those kind of things. And so, you know, I think overall Tulsa was better. Not perfect, not great. You know, there's still some suspect decisions in the red zone, but that's to be expected from a guy that hadn't played much. And so I think it was a step in the right direction. I think I was maybe out on a limb myself. I know from my conversations with Phil last week, I think I kind of took him by surprise. I think this offense has got some opportunities in it, man. I think, you know, I'm not saying he's Andy Reid by no means, but I do think that there's plenty of opportunity being created schematically. And if we can just get the right guys on the field and get the ball to them, I think we can scare some folks.
1: I think we can agree that if A&M's offensive struggles continue, at least quarterback play struggles continue, that Arkansas will have maybe a shot this weekend in College Station. You're a lot closer to A&M than we are. What's going on with Reed? What's the problem there?
18: Well, I mean, look, it's one of those, you know, beating a dead horse, but it's the same thing, I think, this year that we saw last year that held the team back. Which ultimately holds the quarterback, gets held back, and then obviously holds the team back, right? Is, you know, his inability to be consistent, to consistently make, and I'm talking about your Friday night throws. I'm talking about curl flat combinations, you know, smash game where you got a corner over the top and a hitch outside, and you're just reading, you know, high low on the corner back. And, you know, the inability to make those throws consistently, I think, really holds this team back. They're not good enough to overcome, you know, drives that are stalled because, you know, your quarterback one hops the curl route. You're just not good enough to overcome that. And that in itself is a shame, to be honest with you, because A&M, year in, year out, they've got dudes that are more on par with the Georgias and the Alabamas of the world. And those guys, you know, it seems like the team underperforms no matter who the coach is or the quarterback is. But the reality of it is that's where the spotlight is. And he's just inconsistent. I'll say this. I think he's inconsistent, which he always has been. That was my number one question when I was asked about A&M coming into the season. I said it's all about Reed, and if he can be more consistent and win from the pocket, be reliable from the pocket for four quarters, and he can't. He hasn't been able to do that. The other part of that is they lost their offensive coordinator, Colin Klein. Again, an old quarterback that proved to be a pretty damn good offensive mind and pretty quarterback friendly. Obviously, went on to be the head coach at I believe, Kansas State. And so they hired from within. And so I think you've got a play caller, not issue, but a play caller hurdle that with an inconsistent quarterback is just a problem offensively. And it's bit him a couple of times this year already.
2: I talked yesterday a little bit with Clint about the expectation that they're going to hand the ball off to Owens a lot and then use the quarterback run to their advantage. But I tell you, if it was last year's Arkansas defense in that situation, expecting to get the run, I'd be really nervous. I think this team can stop the run better than they showed against Georgia, and maybe that has more to do with Georgia than anything else. I wonder what you'd thought both in terms of A&M's plan and maybe what you've seen from Arkansas last week in stopping the run against Tulsa that maybe they can take forward in into all SEC games for the rest of the season?
18: Well, I mean, here's the thing. There's a couple things. I think you're hitting the nail on the head there, Phil. I think this game is going to come down to, now, barring, five interceptions or 22 sacks or, you know, something crazy like that on either side that swings the game drastically. I think this game is going to come down to, ultimately, if Arkansas can stop A&M's run, keep the game close enough to where in the fourth quarter you get some third and sixes and some third and eights, and what we just talked about with their quarterback rears its head. Okay, now the game's on the line in the fourth quarter, and this guy's got to go out and operate from the pocket with the run game being stalled. He's got to go make three or four throws that either put the game away or allows A&M to come back. That's where we've got to be, and then we've got to win the game in that moment. And so I think the good thing about this is with that inconsistency of quarterback is that I think Arkansas can get away with the risk of overloading the box and doing what you just said, really honing in on adding that extra hat to the line of scrimmage so you can run and then forcing them to beat you out wide, forcing them to beat you with their quarterback. And don't be scared of one big play, whether it's a quarterback run or a throw over the top. Okay, that's fine. But force that dude, the old school, man, the bend don't break. Force that dude to make four or five throws in a drive, a 12-play drive that are – between you and me, they're pretty much throwing the oceans, hitches and slants and curls and all the old school stuff. Forcing to do it four or five times for them to score a touchdown more times than not, and I think you're going to win that battle. So, you know, we'll see. I would argue with A&M that since he's been there, you know, they've only gone to that quarterback run heavy stuff when they have to have it versus making it their identity. And so, I think they've made a mistake with him overall, but if Arkansas can stop that run, I think we got a shot.
1: Clint, just about a minute left here. Clint Sterner on the Jim's Razorback Pizza Hotline, by the way. Thanks to Chris Crane, Dodge Jeep Ram. A couple of show-me, prove-it moments this weekend. One in the show-me state, Missouri hosting Florida. We're going to see if Florida's offense travels and can do what they've been doing to everybody else, which is run roughshod over them. And then Mississippi State, I think we still have some questions about whether they can do it on a big stage against a really good team. Alabama certainly doing it with offense so far this year. So those to me, the most intriguing matchups this weekend. And then I guess the other thing is how bad is Georgia going to beat Vanderbilt, which stole its quarterback away on the recruiting trail. But what do you think about the road games for Bama and Florida this week?
18: Look, I like Florida. I think when you – it's a very convincing product when you can win in the trenches, really on both sides of the ball. But when you're running it for 300 plus and you got two backs that are over 100 and everybody knows you're going to run it predominantly kind of thing, that's a very, very powerful existence at any level, and it travels well. I'll add to that, as we always, you know, we always discuss, I think Florida is one of those schools, again, in that Georgia, Alabama realm of just they typically have better dudes. And the thing in Florida is that extends beyond typically just trench guys. It typically extends to the skill guys as well. And so I like Florida in that game. I like Mississippi State in the Mississippi State Alabama game.
1: Really?
18: I think Alabama's scrappy.
1: Okay.
18: Yeah, I do. Wow. I like the thing is, Justin, is Mississippi State's got the ability to if Alabama, you know, which they've done in this season already, if they're tight, it's a tight ball game and Alabama somehow swings at 14, well, Mississippi State can swing that thing 14 right back.
1: Mm-hmm.
18: And so we'll see. I love the quarterback matchup. Yeah. I love the kid at Mississippi State. And so we'll see if it's the real deal and if it works versus a heavyweight.
1: All right. You're the man. Have a great weekend, Clint. I appreciate the time.
18: All right, boys. I appreciate it, and go home.
1: All right, buddy. Thank you. Clint Sterner on the Jim's Razorback Pizza Hotline. Thanks again to Chris Crane. Dodge Jeep Ram, the big lot. Good stuff.
2: Good stuff, yeah.
1: I did not expect that call. Okay.
2: Huh.
1: Interesting. All right, well, I'm going to be locked in on this game now because I think that, to this point, will be fun. I did not anticipate him picking Mississippi State to win that game.
2: Or being as optimistic on Arkansas's offense as he sounded to. Hey, we've got an astute listener that texted in. I forgot they were playing last night. North Texas beat Tulsa yesterday in overtime.
1: Oh, boy.
2: And it was a high-scoring game, 45-44. Mean green.
1: What a game.
2: No kidding. I was too busy watching the Steelers and Browns.
1: There's two good ones tonight. You got a couple undefeated teams going at it, Vautech and Pittsburgh, and then there's one other game that's pretty good. I can't remember. Oh, it's the Big Ten game. It's a pretty good one tonight, too.
3: Northwestern and somebody.
1: Yes.
3: Yeah.
2: And somebody.
3: Somebody not wearing purple.
1: No, it's good. It's a good game. I can't remember what it is. It's Penn State. Fighting Matt Campbell's.
2: That's somebody. The fighting former Franklins.
1: Nice. Yes.
2: While he coaches against Pitt, who yes. he hates.
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0: individuals of their ability to walk, talk, and ultimately breathe. 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
4: All right, let's dive right in. We've got a few minutes here. My champ this week, it was a tie between Case Keenum, who did what many thought was impossible, and Scottie Scheffler, but I'm going to tip the cap to Scottie because it's got an Arkansas connection. They were in the President's Cup, and some of the fans, or some, one fan at least, heckled Nico Echevarria, who's a former Razorback golfer from Colombia, and he mishit his shot because of it. And then Scottie went over and scolded the fan and then conceded a 30-foot putt to have the hole. Scottie went on to win the match anyway, and of course the United States roared back for a victory in the President's Cup. But a classy move by the already lovable Scottie Scheffler. My chump this week is a guy you may not know. His name is David Rudolph Jenrath. And also, by the way, if your middle name gets mentioned in the story, you're usually in some hot water. He's 24 years old. He turned himself into authorities and was charged with theft of trade secrets and computer tampering, both felony charges, for stealing things from Auburn and giving it to their competitors. Now, I don't know if there's a theft by receiving from the teams that got it. We'll hear more on that, I'm sure, at some point. But this dude's in deep, deep water, and it's not good. I don't know if he can swim without his life preserver, but that's a bad, bad move. What a dumb thing to do.
5: I think he was referring to himself as Don Julio on message boards.
4: Ah.
5: There's going to be thousands of brand new Don Julio burner accounts online.
6: So here's an idea if you wanted to punish him. Sprinkle mealworms on him, stake down to the ground, and let Auburn's eagle peck him to death.
4: That's interesting.
5: That sounds like an interesting torture method.
6: I've seen the eagle. He could do that.
5: Champs of the week are Major League batters. And it's not have anything to do with their batting. It's because of their eye. Out of 10,557 challenged pitches throughout the Major League season, batters were right on 54% of them. That's actually a lot, if you think out of that many. That leans pretty heavily towards the batters being right and the umpires being wrong.
4: It's like 400 to the good, I guess. Whatever. Okay, whatever.
5: It leans pretty heavily, I think.
4: All right.
5: Chumps for the week. Cubs.
4: I'm out of time.
5: They batted 129 in two. Yeah. Did it even show up?
4: Was it that good? Barely.
5: Did they even put the uniforms on and grab their bats and play baseball?
4: What do you got? We got to move on. We're tight on time. We really are.
5: Way to go, Cubs.
7: No plan to be on time.
4: Hear that?
7: Defender.
4: Right. Moose, we got 20 seconds. Go ahead.
8: There have been 93 goalies in the history of the New York Rangers franchise, and Igor Shesterkin became the first one to score a goal. He sent it the length of the ice at the end of their home opener against Tampa to become the 18th NHL goalie to score a goalie goal.
4: And? No chump?
8: I don't have time for a chump, it doesn't sound like.
4: Okay, fine. Sorry. My bad.
8: Manchester City, though.
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0: with KARK's Pat Walker.
1: It's going to be a rainy day across central Arkansas and a cool one, too. Only a high of 77 degrees with an 80% chance of rain. Well, as we head into this evening, the rain showers will begin to really taper off. Only a 20% chance of rain tonight, a low of 64. Tomorrow, cloudy, a high of 74, and still a 20% chance of showers. For the Buzz Radio Network, I'm meteorologist Pat Walker.
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3: The former Dallas police officer convicted of killing a Harding University graduate in his Texas department has been granted parole with 3 years left on her 10-year sentence. Amber Geiger says she thought Botham John, an accountant from St. Lucia, was an intruder in her apartment when she shot him, but she had mistakenly entered John's apartment. Back here at home, a third suspect is behind bars this morning in connection to a 5-year-long deadly North Little Rock shooting investigation. 24-year-old Joshua Young was taken into custody and charged with capital murder. This is in connection to the death of 20-year-old Taylor Davis that took place in 2021. Two other suspects were also arrested in 2023. For the Buzz Radio Network, I'm KARK's Gary Burton Jr.
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0: You're in the zone. 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With your hosts, Justin Akre and Phil Elson, on the Buzz Radio Network. He feels

0: Welcome back. Tom Murphy coming up, we hope. He's driving, apparently, to College Station. What a bad gig today. Poor Tom. He deserves better. But he's going to join us here in a little bit. We're going to do the Red White Report first, though, and then we'll check in with him. There's a little basketball news, a little football news, a little baseball news, and some Board of Trustees news, I guess, from yesterday as well. 11:07, and it is our second hour here on this fantastic Friday. Hope you're off to a good start. We are happy to have you. And let's get down to it, Philip.
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2: All right, welcome to your Red White Report here for the last day of the first week of October. Not even a full week. It is travel day for the Razorback football team. Kickoff in tomorrow's game in College Station is set for a 6 at a potentially wet Kyle Field with a chance of thunderstorms in the forecast. And the game is set to be broadcast on ESPN2. But Virginia and Florida State precede the Razorbacks and Aggies on the network, so make sure you've got ESPN News or some other way to follow the game, like 103.7 The Buzz.
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2: Learfield programming beginning at 3, and then Pinnacle Party's fifth quarter right after the Learfield postgame. Oaklawn Sports, powered by FanDuel, currently has Arkansas as a 13.5-point underdog. That point line moving 1 point towards Arkansas since yesterday. Hogs getting plus 460 on the money line. They have not won a game in College Station since 1989, but it's only been 3 games at Kyle Field since. Today is also men's and women's basketball primetime at the Palace. We're going to be showing off both the men's and women's basketball teams. They will be introduced to fans that are allowed to be in for free. You can claim your tickets at ArkansasRazorbacks.com. All fans, regardless of age, are required to claim their free ticket for entry. You can't just walk up and do it. There will be a slam dunk contest. There's a t-shirt giveaway for the first 5,000 fans, 3-point shooting contest for the men's team, and the men's team will also be doing a red-white scrimmage. And I am told that Matt Zimmerman will be hosting the entire event from down on the floor, which should be pretty interesting. Also, tennis, volleyball, and soccer playing on campus, as do the bat and ball sports, but these will be exhibitions for both baseball and softball. Softball tomorrow, 12:30 against Tulsa. Baseball tomorrow against Little Rock, 5 o'clock, 3 o'clock gates open, 3:30 will be a FanFest autograph presented by Georges Incorporated, and then the game begins at 5. Dave Van Horn said yesterday, going to be a couple of 6-inning games with the Trojans in order to have 2 different starting pitchers start for both teams. We'll be having Little Rock coach Chris Curry on here on the Zone at the top of the very next hour. And one class to be paying attention to for Arkansas baseball in 2027 are the sophomores.
3: Yeah, we're really excited about the sophomore group. Had some guys that played a little bit last year that are going to be right in the middle of it this year. Everyday players, conference starters, those type of guys. Brought in some freshmen, or guys that were freshmen last year. They're now sophomores from other programs. Fitting right in. I've just added to that class. And, you know, it's when you have a lot of young players in your program and you feel good about them, it's especially in this day and age with what we have to do to put together rosters. And it makes you, as a coach, you smile a little bit. You can see the future. And we just have to build around them and not so much, you know, over them. It's around them. These guys are going to be the guys. And I've seen a lot of times your better teams have a lot of sophomores on them. There's just kids that are just playing for this year. They're not too concerned about the draft. You know, they know their day's coming, but they just play. They play hard. So sophomore teams are good.
2: Arkansas baseball will not have a Diamond Series game next week because football is back. They get Dallas Baptist October 17th and then UCA on October the 23rd.
0: Okay, that'll do it. By the way, I forgot to mention our Hogwild Game Day show, which I did talk about, is brought to you by our good friends over at Reliance Bank. Appreciate them very much.
2: Also, right. No real updates on the injury reports from yesterday. Still have Steven Souls listed questionable. And Mario Craver, top receiver for A&M, is also questionable. Those will update again tomorrow, I think an hour before kickoff.
0: Well, he's not questionable. He's 100% ready to go. His name is Tom Murphy. He is headed to College Station, Texas, to report on this matchup between the Hogs and the Aggies, which has gone Texas A&M's way more often than not. Hopefully that tide is about to turn. What do you say, Tom? How are you?
4: I'm doing well. Thankfully, we're right in Atoka, Oklahoma, so the reception is sweet right now.
0: I will say, sterling service right now, my friend. Very good. So, storylines, as you enter the weekend, Tom, I guess we're having a hard time getting past the quarterback play, which is usually the case, but again, I think KJ with a big step forward maybe last couple weeks, and then, you know, we're trying to figure out what's going on with Reed down at A&M.
4: Exactly, and I don't see why this isn't the biggest storyline. It's because the quarterback play is going to be so intrinsic in how both the teams operate, and I didn't draw the conclusion, a story I wrote yesterday, but hinted at it strongly. I think he's missing Colin Klein and the relationship he had with him and how they adjusted to defenses and how they read things and called things, because got a lot of the same talent, a lot of the same receivers, and, you know, including a returning running back in Reuben Owens, and it just hasn't gone smoothly. I knew his numbers weren't very good, but when I dove into it, I mean, 55% completions is easily the lowest among all the SEC starters. His efficiency rating is also easily the lowest. And I think he's 6-4 on touchdown to interception right now. So they, and I know they played Arizona State in week two, and they pulled away late thanks to a couple of pick sixes. But Marcel Reed is just not the same. He doesn't have the same confidence that he played with last year. Razorback fans will recall in that game at Arkansas, he scrambled when he needed to. There were some design quarterback runs that he punished Arkansas on, and his passing was on target. So they obviously have probably gone back to the board and said, all right, we're going to establish the run against Arkansas and win this game in the trenches. And so that's what Arkansas has got to be prepared for. But, man, the more they could limit the run game with Owens and with Reed and make him have to pass, the better their odds of winning this game.
0: Well, I will say this. In Arkansas, let's not forget they're a two-touchdown underdog, so there's a reason for that. But if they win this game, does the entire narrative of the season change?
4: It starts to change because the odds are against them. They're not favored to win any of the remaining games on their schedule. And if they were to upset an A&M team that began the season number 8 in the Associated Press poll with a lot of returning talent from a playoff team, that will have been, a lot of the coaches or all the rest of the coaches basically have a signature win. The guys who came up from the American, except Ryan Silverfield right now. So he'll be hunting that as this season keeps going. But, yeah, it would be a huge win. And they're going to have to do it with the formula they've shown so far, which has been some ball control, possessing the clock, converting third downs at a decent clip. It's just that when I look at them from the big overview, they seem to be so vulnerable to blitzing, and that – KJ's been sacked so many times, and they've given up, just like the red zone stuff against Tulsa last week. You cannot get away with that against A&M or any conference opponent, but they got away with it and kicked the field goals. So there's so many things they have to patch up. Now, I was encouraged by how they played defensively last week, and I somewhat think they have a shot to slow the A&M run game. And I don't know what that means, 130 yards, 120, I'm not sure. But if A&M runs for 150, 160 or beyond, they're going to have real trouble winning this game. So, yeah, it would be a massive win for Silverfield, and it would begin to change the narrative that Arkansas is in the absolute basement of the SEC and how they're going to fight their way out of it. They have one of the lowest roster costs in the entire SEC. And, it would be a nice week of publicity heading into the Tennessee game.
0: No doubt.
2: It's not necessarily the running back run that worries me. It's what happens when Reed breaks containment, because that's what hurt them against Georgia. That's what hurt them last year against A&M. I think it's a better defense, though, Tom. But that, like, if A&M is going to make big plays, like, I really think they'll control Owens fairly well. It's if Reed gets out of the pocket and starts creating, I think that's where A&M might only be dangerous right now.
4: Yeah, when you're in a time of strife like A&M is, it's falling back on the things you know you can do, and that's one of them. And Arkansas has no track record yet of being able to contain quarterbacks on design runs and the scrambles, which I guess in the Georgia game, they were in man enough times that when Stockton ran, everyone's heads were turned because he had a lot of turf in front of him on several of those. So they're going to have to be a lot wiser and maybe play more zone in this game to keep the eyes on him a little bit better, because even if you have a spy on him, if it's a linebacker, he could outrun the guy. If it's a safety, he could break a tackle. So that's how good of an open field runner Reed is, and it's obviously going to be a key part of their offensive game plan.
0: Can I shift to basketball? Tom, we talked about Mika getting eligible. I don't know if that was already out there by the time you came on last Friday. I was off, so I wasn't sure. I take a lot of vacation. Why, Phil?
2: Because you earned it.
0: I get a lot of vacation. That's right. Good answer. Anyway, Tom, Mika's impact. What does that mean to Arkansas as far as their postseason potential in your mind?
4: Well, A, you're in a great position where you are, but B, what are you doing taking vacation time during football? And C, I'm not sure if you're a Packers or a Saints fan, because I did hammer on you. I know you've been a Packers fan.
0: Mm-hmm.
4: The Falcons absolutely going into Lambeau and pulling that off last week. I don't even know how he did it. I didn't watch it.
0: Yeah.
4: So
0: that doesn't make me happy.
2: The funny thing is he refused to watch it.
0: Yeah, whether I root for the Packers or the Saints, and it's the Saints, I hate the Packers. Or I hate the Falcons either way, so it doesn't matter. It's all good.
4: Yeah. I'm sorry for the
0: story. No, that's okay. Yeah, and I was off for work, by the way. I was traveling with Central Arkansas to Florida State, so I did have a work reason for being off last week, and I will be off next Friday, by the way, too. Again, traveling for Central Arkansas. So, you know, it's part of the deal, just like you are right now.
2: No, it's vacation. He's going to Sandals. Don't listen to him.
0: Yeah. Well, listen, if you can't tell the difference between Sandals and Abilene, I can't either. So there you go. And, Tom, listen, you know how it is. Sometimes these trips are better than others. And, I mean, no offense to College Station, but I'm sure that's not your favorite spot in the SEC either.
4: Well, you know what? It's interesting. The game I went to in 2012 when Manziel just ran all over them, they had not renovated Kyle Field, and I had been one time back when I covered Louisiana Tech back in the day, and I didn't remember this from before, but when you went down into the tunnels, you could smell the bat guano because they would come in and roost or do something, and this is real.
0: I thought the bats were in Austin. I didn't know they were in A&M, too.
2: They're all over that part.
0: Okay.
4: I think so, man, and it was so smelly, and they've done something to keep the bats at bay, I think.
0: Are you sure that wasn't the Yell Leaders? Are you sure that wasn't the Yell Leaders, Tom?
4: Ouch. You know what? It is the weirdest thing, and people make fun of their Yell Leaders and all that.
0: They should.
4: But I have to say, their marching band is fantastic. It's one of my favorite bands to watch in all of college football. The intricacy of their weaving at halftime is just unreal.
0: Yeah. Well, that makes up for the weirdness that is the cult of A&M. And the Yell Leaders and all the things that they do that are strange. Anyway, it's fine. Okay. Well,
2: are you ready to hold on? Are there railings in the press box for when the thing starts swaying, Tom?
4: Yeah, I do recall that part of it, which is weird when you're in a structure that high. But we got to talking about that this week, those of us on the beat crew. And there was a game in, I want to say, about 2010. It was a home game against South Carolina. I remember Kobe Hamilton was still on the team, so it was probably 10 or 12, something like that. And he had a good game. And there was an earthquake over in Oklahoma. And I don't know if you recall this, either of y'all, but the press box at Arkansas was swaying. Mm. And that was because, and we all looked it up the next day, and I'm not sure what it was on the Richter scale, 3 point something probably. But The earthquake in Oklahoma made the press box at Arkansas shake, too. So I've been involved in a few of these.
0: Who was Richter, and how did he establish this scale anyway?
2: I remember Wendy Richter was a female champion for WWF back in the day. Named after her?
0: No, I think unlikely.
5: How strong she slams people.
2: Yeah, that's exactly
5: the
2: right.
5: Scale.
2: Yes.
0: Yeah, when she DDTs somebody.
4: Andy Richter.
0: Whatever they call that.
2: Andy Richter. Yes, on how much.
5: Stone pile driver.
2: How guttural the laughs are that Andy Richter can cause people to have sometimes.
0: Richter damn near killed. Anyway, Tom, baseball this weekend, any thoughts on what we're looking for?
4: Yeah, Matt Jones has been doing a good job covering the baseball team. And, you know, just recent stuff he's written about. Mark Brissy with the pitchers, like his velocity's up. He can control his fastball better, and he has some auxiliary pitches he can go to. So it's going to be fun watching how they develop and use the pitching staff. They got a bunch of catchers. You got Nolan Souza and TJ Pompey swapping around second and third base, which is going to be fun to keep track of. Arkansas baseball fans are very devoted. And so we're down here covering a football game, and there's going to be not only are they having another home run derby? I'm not sure, but they're doing the diamond thing again, and then the exhibition game, and then the basketball will have. That's where the exhibition stuff is, dunking and 3-point shooting. So there's plenty of options for Razorback fans if they're in Fayetteville this weekend.
0: All right, we'll leave it there, Tom. Thank you for the time, my man. Safe travels.
4: And yeah, I'll make it up to you on dogging you out about missing last week. I'll make it up somehow.
0: Well, it won't be next week because I won't be here again. Hey, good luck to the Braves, too, going forward, my friend.
4: Yeah, I appreciate that. We won a elimination game in the playoffs, or a deciding game for the first time in 30 years. It was great.
2: With a bullpen game, too.
0: Was that really 30 years it's been?
4: Since they have won a final game of a series.
0: That is crazy.
4: We won a couple of eliminations, maybe one against the Dodgers a few years ago, but the Phillies just had our number, and the way we dominated them in the regular season this year, I would have been so distressed if we had lost last night.
0: That's fair, 100%. Well, you didn't, so it's all good. Best of luck, my friend. We'll talk to you next week, or somebody will.
4: Guys, have a great weekend.
0: All right, thanks, Tom. All right, well, there you go. How about some texts from our friends at D3 Auto Sales, shall we? I think we shall. And I appreciate you sending these in. Sometimes it's easier than others to get to them. We are going to do this look back on some of the great finishes in college football. We've got some great moments, some great calls. And a couple of announcers, Sean McDonough's one, and then whoever was calling the game between Stanford and Cal back in the day, just losing their mind, nearly in tears, just wild.
2: I think that's Joe Starkey. Yeah, that's one of the crazy. Do you use the term walk-off for a football game?
0: I mean, you can. I don't know.
2: It started with baseball, but people throw it into football now.
0: From Earl on our D3 Auto Sales text line. Pigskin, that was a good article. Joe Walsh's life was good to me so far. I'm sorry that girl ruined it for you. It's a shame. It is a good song, though. My wife can't stand Aaron Rodgers or Deshaun Watson for obvious reasons, so just trying to enjoy the game was a no-go in my own house, says this guy from the 501. But who does she like less? That's the question.
5: Aaron Rodgers didn't really seem to enjoy the game yesterday either.
0: Sure didn't.
5: My goodness.
2: That was part of the entertainment.
5: Yeah.
0: Watching him and McCarthy get at each other.
2: Get at each other like a married couple that decided to get back together after 10 years. And
6: they remember why they hated each other.
2: They realize why they fight.
5: Yeah. Man, he has become so crotchety. It's crazy. It is every errant throw is because they ran the wrong route, or they didn't cut the right way. Man, it's nuts watching him like complain.
6: Get off my lawn, Moose.
5: He will not stop complaining.
6: That's it.
0: It was Herm Edwards that said, don't push send. Herm's got a lot of good Hermisms.
6: Why they play the game.
0: Thank you very much. Randall says, skimmed through Psalms the other day. Mm-hmm. It was rough, he says. Okay. Well, you know, you can't win them all.
6: The Psalms are one of the easier sections to get through. There's a lot worse ones, and I could tell you what they are if you want to know.
0: What's the easiest read in the Bible?
6: Book of James, probably.
2: The Spark Notes.
6: Spark Notes, Cliff Notes.
0: I'm so glad I was listening for the original release of Made of Barf, says Derek in Sherwood. You're a real hardcore listener. Justin hates when somebody's a smartass to him, but he loves being it to everyone else. I don't care if anybody's a smartass to me. Did I say I didn't like somebody? Oh, you mean the guy with the chili cook-off? I didn't mind him being a smartass. I thought it was funny, but also he was wrong, so it was
6: different. You didn't like that sort of thing, you wouldn't have hired Moose.
0: Yeah. I can take abuse.
5: I've been dishing it a little bit.
0: Yeah, exactly. You do.
2: Moose, you did say that it was your favorite charity-based segment ever.
0: It was really good. And by the way, Moose, been meaning to talk to you. That's going to come up in your review. just sitting here after Rogers McCarthy reminiscing about Acre Neighbors. Good time.
2: Oh, boy.
0: What does that mean?
6: Well, which neighbors?
2: Well, I'm just sort of... I wasn't around here for that, but
0: Josh, he's talking about Josh.
6: I thought he meant Jim Neighbors.
0: No, he spelled it Gomer. Right, too. It was the right kind of neighbors. Okay. John Neighbors and I never really got into it on the air. Or really
2: Mike,
0: off the air.
2: Did you and Mike Neighbors ever get into it off
0: Hell no. He's one of my favorite coaches of all time. We could have connected over bourbon, but I never got an invite to the house. I can take the abuse. I'm not one of those guys, I don't think. If I get thin skinned because I don't like people picking on me, then you need to slap me. And I mean you.
2: Which side do you want to be slapped on?
0: This one. In the basketball game on TV or radio, is the basketball game on TV or radio tonight? No, you got to take your butt up there.
2: No, and no. And the baseball games are not on radio or TV either.
0: When you're with all your teenage friends and your mom calls, guys, it's my mom, no cussing, no doubt. There was some of that back in the day. What happened at the Board of Trustees meeting yesterday? A whole lot of nothing from what I could tell, Phil.
2: Yeah, I don't know what happened necessarily. It's just that they met when it was a special... What was that?
0: A mint.
2: A special emergency. Yeah, apparently your tongue did not want the mint.
0: How did you miss this mouth? It's impossible. I did it. Anyway.
2: If you literally fail... Do you have a mint problem? It's like a drinking or an eating problem?
0: Can you
2: know
0: answer the question?
2: No, it's just it seems to me that they met and might have talked about something that they're not going to let you know what they talked about, but it might have had to do with athletics. I don't know what happened, but just the meeting itself... is news, and some people really think that they're talking about athletics leadership. If they just came out with a statement a week before, they were doing a thorough review of athletics, and then you have a special board meeting the next week. I mean, read the tea leaves, right?
6: There's a little Officer Barb Brady from South Park in that. Nothing to see here, people. Move along. They're not going to tell you anyway if they are talking about something.
0: From John Mark, have Pigskin explain the Book of Kings. You probably don't have time for that right now. No. I would say Song of Solomon's kind of a...
6: Don't read that, though. It'll get you hot and bothered.
5: Yeah, a little sultry.
0: Can you say titillating about something in the Bible?
6: Titillating? Yeah, it was titillating. I mean, it was, absolutely.
2: Plenty of words in the Bible that I would be very uncomfortable saying right here.
0: Yeah. All right, 11:29, I'm comfortable saying that. We got to hit a break. We come back, we're going to reminisce about some of the great finishes in college football history. Chris Curry's going to talk to us about his baseball team at 11:45. In the next hour, we got a very substantial fun zone rewind from the week that was, some entertainment birthdays, and we will check in with our friends at Flyway Brewing and find out, you know, what's on tap for tonight.
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8: Tomorrow, the Razorbacks head to College Station to face the Texas A&M Aggies. The Aggies are also 2-2 and looking for their first SEC win of the season, and they are favored to win by 2 touchdowns. The game kicks off at 6 on ESPN2 and right here on 103.7 The Buzz. In other SEC matchups this weekend, number 7 Alabama takes on number 16 Mississippi State in Starkville. Vanderbilt heads to number 2 Georgia. 8th-ranked Florida travels to Columbia to take on number 25 Missouri. Auburn travels to number 17 Tennessee. 24th-ranked Kentucky goes to South Carolina, and number 11 LSU is the only SEC team not playing a conference matchup as they host McNeese. I'm Moose for the Buzz Radio Network.
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0: Welcome back. Pigskins here. Phil Olson, Moose, and Philip Martin just showed up, and we're going to chat with him, too, a little bit. We were going to do a little walk down memory lane. I'm going to give credit where it's due. Bro Bible is one of my everyday reads, and you can check it out online. I think it's at brobible.com. I don't think they have a weird website or anything. But anyway, they do some cool things, especially for guys like us who like sports and, you know, guy-like things. So they've got all sorts of fun stuff on there. One of the things they did was went back and looked at some of the best walk-offs of all time, and then they also had links to YouTube pages of all of the audio, whether it was the TV broadcast or the radio broadcast of the plays. And Moose, because he's awesome, went back and pulled all these for us so we could share them on the air because I think they're pretty darn entertaining. This was one, and again, every time I watch this one reminds me a little bit of the, and I hate to bring it up, but in the big shootout where Arkansas gives up that fourth down pass, and it's like, how did they make that play? I mean, it was such a perfect, it was just thrown in the perfect spot to make it happen, and it's a 1 in 100. And this was the same deal with 2008 when Texas Tech really made their mark with Crabtree making the catch against two Texas defenders on the sideline, somehow stays in bounds. Texas defender, all you have to do is shove him out of bounds, and they're in great shape. But he doesn't. He slips out of his grasp, into the end zone he goes. Texas Tech wins.
16: Second down now. Deep strike. Got the big man. Crabtree pulls free. And touchdown. Red Raiders with a second to go.
17: He did not step out of bounds. And Harrell just put this up, relying on the best receiver in college football to make a play. And the strength of his hands. Big-time players make big plays in big games. And that's what Michael Crabtree just did.
0: Brent sounded like he was a little distracted there, didn't he? Was he looking at some attractive woman in the stands, you think, when that happened?
2: You never know.
0: Yeah.
2: Well, with him, maybe you do.
0: Yeah. Here's a great one. This is the SEC championship game. You remember Tua comes in and takes over at quarterback, and I just went John L. Smith. it's an Alabama kind of program. Anyway,
2: be happy.
0: Bama walks it off against Georgia.
18: Think about Loa trying to make up for it. Fires to the end zone. Touchdown! Alabama wins! The Crimson Tide will not be denied. True freshman to true freshman. Tua Tagovailoa to Devontae Smith. Alabama breaks Georgia hearts.
0: I don't know that there's any argument that Nick Saban's not the greatest coach to the contrary, that he is the greatest coach in college football history. But of all the great things he did in his career, that might have been the biggest sack move I've ever seen in my life. To make a quarterback change in that situation to a true freshman who he hadn't really seen, that was unbelievable.
6: Couldn't believe it. It was just nerve with a capital N.
0: It's almost like it was just otherworldly. I don't
6: know.
0: He just
6: said, if we keep this the way it is, we're going to lose.
2: Coming from the same
6: coach.
2: We
6: might win with him, and that's how much he wanted to win.
2: And coming from the same coach who fired his offensive coordinator before a national championship game, too.
6: Mm-hmm.
0: Yes.
2: Yes, you talk about some sack decisions.
0: Yeah, very savvy. Alabama can't win them all, turns out, though, and sometimes they lose, even to their cross-state rivals, and one of the most memorable plays of all time. I'll never forget it. Oh. It was during that huge snowstorm we had here. A lot of people were out of power. We had just gotten our power back, and our TV service, for some reason, I don't even know what the deal was, but we couldn't get only one of our TVs to work. We were sitting in our playroom upstairs, remember it. And Parker, who doesn't even care about sports, was sitting there watching it with us. We were watching the end of the game when Auburn got the missed field goal, and you know what happened.
19: Well, I guess if this thing comes up short, he can field it and run it out. All right, here we go. 56-yarder. Does not have the leg. And Chris Davis takes it to the back of the end zone. He'll run it out to the 10, 15, 20, 25, 30, 35, 40, 45, 50, 45. There goes Davis.
20: Oh, my God.
19: Davis is going to run it all the way back. Auburn's going to win the football game. Auburn's going to win the football game. He ran the missed field goal back. He ran it back 109 yards. They're not going to keep him off the field tonight. Holy cow.
0: Rod Bramlett. Great call. That was fantastic.
2: Just spectacular.
5: Got to be the all-time biggest foreshadowing from an announcer ever.
6: Mm-hmm. Yeah. He could run it back.
5: Yeah. He said that's crazy.
0: Pigskin, cover your ears, darling. This is one you're not going to remember. It is one of the weirdest things ever. I think this was an Aussie punter, Michigan State, Michigan, and the snap is not great, and then the guy makes it worse. Last play of the game, and it ended like this. Ugh.
21: Get it out.
22: Trouble with the snap, and the ball is free. It's picked up by Michigan State's Jalen Watts Jackson, and he scores on the last play of the game. Unbelievable.
21: Michigan State is still the big boy on the block in the state of Michigan. A shocking ending to this rivalry game.
0: Yeah, it was. 2015.
2: I love when McDonough's voice cracks.
0: I was going to say, not only did Michigan State shock the world, McDonough went through puberty live on the air.
2: He's had like 20 different puberties in his life. What's that like?
0: He's really good.
5: He's not going to be the first one we hear struggling to get through these calls either.
0: Oh, there's no doubt.
5: I love him. I think that's the best an announcer can do is when they're losing it that hard.
0: I've only lost my mind once, and it was on a Hail Mary that I never really even saw the catch at the other end. It was too far down. It was too dark down there, and I couldn't tell, but... Mm. Anyway, I was asking repeatedly, is it caught? Is it caught?
5: There's a couple of these, I'll say, I don't think they do enough.
0: Yeah.
5: And I think it should be like that.
0: Yeah. Well, you all remember like the call that was just one of the most bizarre plays of all time. Of course, the Cal Stanford band game in 1982. And this is just such a good call. It's just it's a fun watch, too. And it's just the most unlikely weird play of all time.
23: What a recovery by Stanford. You have to give them all sorts of credit. 17 at their own 13-yard line and defeat Sterryman in the face, and they saved it. They pulled it out. What a show. All right, here we go with the kickoff. Harmon will probably try to squib it, and he does. Ball comes loose, and the Bears have to get out of bounds. Rodgers along the sideline. Another one. They're still in deep trouble at midfield. They tried to do a couple of... The ball is still loose as they get it to Rodgers. They give it back now to the 30. Sensational, dramatic, heartrending, exciting, thrilling finish in the history of college football. California has won the big game over Stanford. Oh, excuse me for my voice, but I have never, never seen anything like it in the history of I've ever seen any game in my life. The Bears have won it. There will be no extra point.
0: That guy also narrated the Hindenburg crash. You may remember.
2: It's Joe Starkey.
6: The humanity.
0: That guy got fired for being too emotional.
6: He should have.
0: I mean, He's watching a bunch of people crush to their death.
6: Well, they're all Germans.
2: Joe Starkey was not fired for that call.
0: Gracious,
6: I'm being funny. It's a
2: joke. Listen to him.
0: Remember when we talked about people who aren't funny shouldn't be? You are funny.
6: I'm never funny.
0: Clean it up. Anyway, Flutie Hail Mary needs no real setup here.
1: Three wide receivers out to the right. Flutie flushed. Throws it down. Caught by Boston College. I don't believe it. It's a touchdown. The Eagles win it.
3: Unbelievable.
1: I don't believe it. Phelan is at the bottom of that pile. Here comes the Boston College team. He threw it into the end zone. There was no time left on the clock. The ball went between two defensive backs of Miami.
0: Pretty awesome. And to meet to Flutie recently, too. This isn't quite as dramatic as the Cal win over Stanford, but I had forgotten this one. So this was a fun one to go back and watch. Miami to beat Duke. And again, this is just like the game with NC State this year with Vanderbilt. There's 18 ways to win it, one way to lose it, and you found it. Good job, Duke.
4: Going to be a lot of rugby going on here.
20: Take it short. Lateral. They practiced that on Wednesday. Time's going to expire on the game, so this either goes or it doesn't. Ball's still alive. It's got to be a backwards lateral. Get behind it. Still alive.
4: Duke doing a nice job staying spacing all over. Oh, he got a block.
20: They got blockers. They've got a lane. 40-yard line. No black shirts between the goal line. Can you believe what you just saw?
5: See, that needed more.
0: I agree. Yeah. You're totally right. Mm-hmm. Okay, this was one. This really upset the college football, landscape a bit, because teams like Oklahoma don't lose to teams like Boise, except, well, in 2000 and what year was this?
2: 2007.
0: We don't have it on the sheet. Anyway, you remember the Statue of Liberty play? Mm-hmm. They had a couple of dramatic plays that were sort of very creative.
2: It's just Fiesta Bowl, right?
0: Yeah,
5: that's right. Hook and ladder was before this.
0: Yeah. And then the guy that got the conversion here ended up proposing to his girlfriend on the field after the game.
6: Yeah, cheerleader.
22: Boise State for the win. They hand it off to Johnson. Boise State has won the Tostitos Fiesta Bowl. Can you believe it?
24: And this was the counter to it. They knew it was on tape. Oklahoma seen it. They threw it out there to Nene. And this time, they fake it and hand it off the old Statue of Liberty. And no one better than Ian Johnson with the year he's had.
2: It was Brenneman on that call, I think.
0: That's good stuff. That was back when winning the, Tortilla Chip Bowl was a big deal.
2: Mm-hmm. It still is, isn't it?
0: I guess.
2: I mean, it's one of those.
0: I mean, if you're Arkansas, it would be really nice to be in a bowl, let alone.
2: Kind of fun to be in that, Fiesta Bowl game, that's cool. For sure. Nice. You can have a lot of fun over at Oakland. 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
0: Segment brought to you part by our friends at UAMS. And coming soon to Bryant. We're going to talk all about it next week. You're welcome, Saline County. You need it, you got it. It's coming soon. I-30 Frontage Road, exit 123. But right now there are other establishments with UAMS all over Central Arkansas, Little Rock and North Little Rock, and of course the new spot out on, relatively new, I guess not compared to our 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So, again, 8 to 8 Monday through Friday, 8 until noon on Saturday. Gets covered across the board when it comes to orthopedics. It is UAMS. It is 1149. We know UAMS does work with Arkansas and also with Little Rock, and the Trojans and the Razorbacks are going to battle on the diamond tomorrow up in Fayetteville. And Chris Curry and his team looking forward to it, I'm quite sure, trying to get a little better here this fall and get ready for when it matters the most next year. So Coach Curry joining us on the Jim's Razorback Pizza Hotline and wants to, or is going to, is willing to, I guess, talk about the matchup this weekend. Coach, welcome back. How are you?
27: I'm great. It's good to be talking baseball in the fall. I'm a huge college football fan, just like everybody else. But, yeah, it's good to catch up with you guys. Month of October is going to be very busy for us. Pretty much every Saturday we've got a big scrimmage coming up, with tomorrow getting us started. And we're excited. I think we'll dodge the rain, and it'll be fun.
0: Yeah, all of college sports, Coach, over the last decade has changed a lot. But I would say that baseball probably has had as much of a change as anybody. We were, you know, it wasn't that long ago we were complaining about not having enough scholarships, and now look where we are. It's certainly come a long way, and obviously fall baseball is way more meaningful and sort of substantial than it ever was before.
27: It is. I think probably the development of college baseball, the viewership, the TV, you know, probably could make a good argument. It's one of the top three, you know, revenue generating sports on campus, and the ESPN Plus platform has really helped. And then the numbers at Omaha, and just a lot more people are following it and paying attention to it. And it's helped recruiting. It's helped everybody. And, you know, we used to have no outside competition games, so we'd have to play, you know, a maroon white scrimmage for, you know, barbecue and steaks and things like that just to try to keep it, you know, going. And then we got two scrimmages, and then now we have four. And so it's totally changed the calendar for the fall, the at bats, the innings, the way you play in, but all for the better, in my opinion, because you just cannot simulate a live game, especially on the road. Gives us a chance to learn how to travel, and with all the turnover in the rosters, you get to see your team in a game environment and a game situation sooner, so you can maybe make some adjustments sooner.
0: Yeah, we talked to Matt Hobbs, and I know Dave has talked about this a little bit too, but this is truly a time, I guess, for development and evaluation, where maybe we wouldn't have thought of that in the same way back in the day. How important is this for the way you guys start spring next year for your guys that are competing?
27: It's huge, because a lot of those questions that, you know, it's essentially, you know, four weekends, even though we're not playing three games on a weekend, obviously, Justin, it's four weekends. We'll get to every weekend, reset our pitching. Nobody's going to throw more than two innings. We don't want to stretch anybody out. And so it forces ourselves to throw different people and get a look at them both in a home and a visitor environment. There are just things that we can't know about ourselves until we get in a game at this point. I've been going for 6 weeks, been scrimmaging for 3 weeks. It's just, you cannot put into words how valuable it is to see guys in a game and then be able to go practice the next Monday after it and make adjustments and then maybe reshuffle, reorder some things. And it's just really, really helpful.
2: I think the first time that you played an exhibition, Coach, that was a fall exhibition against another team, I think it was against Arkansas, and it was at Gary Hogan Field in 2018 October. I remember going to that game, and that I'm pretty sure that was the first offseason you could play another team instead of have to have a scrimmage like you were talking about. And I think of, you know, how your program has grown since then. I mean, that was 7 years ago. And look what's happened the last couple of years, and all the momentum you've got your program building forward. And, you know, it just makes me smile, because in these last 7 years, a lot has changed for you, and it's been in a positive direction.
27: I appreciate it, Phil. And you're right. Your memory's dead on. You know, I remember when Coach called me, you know, that summer when they decided they were going to open up outside competition and said, hey, we want to play. And not only do we want to play, we want to play at your place. And so, the team came down. I think Isaiah Campbell started, it was just good for everybody. The place was packed, and no matter who you were rooting for, it was a great chance to see some good baseball. And, you know, I'm all for having a good baseball state

0: Bill Gates at 3, I believe, at Bomb Walker. Phil, correct me if I'm wrong, but I think that's right. So, you know, Coach Van Horn talked, I guess, yesterday about the 2 6-inning games and the importance of running a starter out there and, I guess, a guy handling that moment. How important is that in your mind versus a guy that, you know, goes out after a couple of innings that have been played?
1: It is important, and we've already noticed guys just handle it differently, Justin. When you tell them 24 hours or 48 hours in advance, hey, you're starting Saturday, you know, in this game, it does different things to different pitchers. Even we have noticed if we tell a certain guy, hey, you're starting in tomorrow's inner squad game at our place, they pitch differently. Some do. They pace themselves differently. Summer guys are short burst guys, and they do better when they don't know when they're going to pitch. And then all of a sudden you call down to the bullpen, tell them to get hot. And then 15, 12 minutes later, they're in compete mode. And so they don't have a big buildup in their minds. And maybe there's anxiety, maybe there's fear, all of the emotions that comes with being a starter and the waiting, and it does matter. And so we like to see who handles different situations, and maybe, you know, somebody will start tomorrow that wasn't a starter last year, and pay attention to how he throws in that situation. And then how does this guy handle coming out of the pen, or does he need a long warm up or a long runway to get hot, so to speak? And it's a great opportunity to see those guys in those different roles. And then they all want to start, right? They all want to be the Friday night starter.
0: Mm-hmm.
1: And not all of them can, obviously. But when we put them in those situations and we try them out, so to speak, there, it'll tell us and them a lot just about how long it takes them to warm up and all the emotions and mainly the energy, the extra energy you have in knowing that you're starting a game.
0: To quote the late, great Tom Petty, the waiting is the hardest part.
1: That's
0: so,
1: right.
0: You know, we'll see how guys handle that. All right, Coach, we're going to let you go. Last thing here really quick, not really that important. I was just curious for my own personal sake. Up and back, or you guys spend the night up there tonight?
1: No, we'll go up and back tomorrow, you know, with a later start. That's plenty of time for us. 2.5 hours, we'll get up there, and we take batting practice at 3:30, and we'll come back right after the game. And later in the fall, when we go to Dallas Baptist and Mississippi State, we'll do a one-night trip. And again, as I alluded to earlier, that's a great opportunity to learn how to travel. But no, tomorrow's a day trip. Yeah. And it'll be nice.
0: Well, and then and the Mississippi State trip, you can show them all the places that where you hit home runs out back in the day. So that'll be cool, too.
1: It's a lot different than when I was there.
0: Yeah.
1: That's another good environment, though, that our team will be able to see for sure.
0: No doubt. Coach, safe travels, and good luck. Thank you.
2: Good luck, Chris.
1: Thanks, Phil. Thanks, Justin. Y'all have a good day.
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7: Rainy, cool day. 80% chance of rain today and a high of 77 degrees in Little Rock. Rain will get more sporadic tonight. Only a 20% chance of rain showers with a low of 64. Saturday, just a high of 74 and still a 20% chance of rain showers. For the Buzz Radio Network, I'm meteorologist Pat Walker.
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2: 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They'll help you weather the storm.

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1: The North Little Rock Fire Department is recognizing the life and legacy of a trailblazer. James Williams became the first African-American firefighter with the department back in 1969. Williams went on to serve 39 years, working up to the rank of lieutenant. Williams passed away at the end of September. He was 84 years old. And UAMS Health opened its new hospital in Saline County yesterday. The facility was previously the Arkansas Heart Hospital. It was bought by a Dallas-based real estate group in August, and now UAMS leases it from them. The hospital has more than 50 beds, including more than a dozen in the emergency department. UAMS says it also plans to expand and add more operating rooms. For the Buzz Radio Network, I'm KARK's Gary Burton Jr.
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0: The goal is to get the rewind in. What else do we have to do this hour, Moose? Entertainment, birthdays, and what's on tap? Anything else?
1: I think that's it.
0: Okay, good.
2: All right, let's fit it all in.
0: Shut it down. Before we do anything else, I want to talk to Philip Martin about his column on Sunday because it's a thing that is very near and dear to me. I've told you about my love and my passion for the Hot Springs Documentary Film Festival. 35, I believe, years this is.
3: Isn't there some... Didn't they lose a year like 35 or 36?
0: I don't know.
3: I think there's some dispute about whether it's 35 or 36.
0: Well, they let me sneak in on the board because I talk about it so much. And they're like, you know what? We need another slap on the board. Do you want to be involved?
3: That's
0: right. So I love this thing. It was one of the very first things I loved in this state when I first moved here, in addition to the natural beauty of Arkansas and all the broadcasting opportunities, that too. But it is such a cool gem of a cultural event.
3: And it really is.
0: I need people to support it. And
3: it brings a lot of people into the state. It's really, you know, sort of low-key one of the biggest, you know, draws we have. I mean, people come from all over the world.
0: Yes. So what did you learn in writing your column for Sunday?
3: Well, I want to see a lot of these films. In years past, you know... I would have seen a lot of these, but circumstances are I haven't seen hardly anything. I want to see the one about the owl. I want to see the one about I want to see the Bob Odenkirk, David Cross, Machu Picchu. I don't have it in front of me, so I don't have any of the titles.
0: I got you.
3: Well,
0: I don't either. I mean, that's fine. Yeah. I'm still learning it too.
3: But
0: I will say this: buy a pass. Go to the movies. The parties at night are a blast too, and it's a great way to
3: the parties
0: to support
3: were
0: community.
3: Always the best.
0: It's awesome.
3: I've got some stories about those parties.
0: Yeah.
3: And we just decided today we were supposed to go to Bentonville next week, and we've canceled those plans. We're going to Hot Springs.
0: It starts a week from today down in Hot Springs. It's at the Arlington. They got two theaters, and there are so many interesting films. Is there anything that's more like, hey, you want to go to a documentary film festival than the one about the owl?
3: That tells you everything
0: you need to know. But there are some really intriguing
3: stories.
0: Penny
3: Lane's the director. I know that. I just can't think of the name of it.
0: I mean, there are things that challenge social norms. There are things that are political in nature. There are sports movies. I mean, again, there's just like natural resource based stories. I mean, there's so many different kinds
3: of
0: documentaries.
3: The West Memphis 3 guy was coming down there. I was trying to get my guy, Dan Liebarger, is like...
0: The one?
3: Well... Joe Berlinger is the director.
0: And
3: he's talked to Joe probably 15 times over the years. So I'll probably get him talking to him too.
0: Well, it's a great experience. And again, it's in the heart of Hot Springs. And, you know, there's always going to be something you want to see. But if for some reason you get a couple hours where there's something you don't want to see, guess what? You can wander around downtown.
3: One of the great things they started doing about 20 years ago is they stopped programming the big gala against the best movies, you know, the closing, because that was one of the things that always frustrated me, because you had the big party and you had the big movie going at the same time. They don't do that anymore.
0: That doesn't make sense.
3: Smarter about that.
0: Absolutely.
3: Sort of thing.
0: Yeah.
1: And you probably like that none of the movies goes over 3 hours.
3: One is 856 minutes.
1: Really?
3: Yeah. They're showing it in 2 hour increments. The history of documentary film.
1: You might see a 10-minute movie that's great.
3: Oh, yeah, you can see a lot of those.
1: I mean, that doesn't sound plausible.
3: The Arkansas shorts are always really good. And it's amazing how much better they've gotten over the years, because it used to be you'd go see these shorts programs, and they were really hit and miss. And it was sort of like, you know, okay, there'd be one good one and five that... But now everybody is so good at this stuff. They really do. Mm-hmm. They're all clever. They're all well-lit, all real well-shot. You know,
0: if you want to, you know, get an all session pass, I strongly encourage. But if you can only go down for one day and catch a few films, it's worth it. And it's a very inexpensive way to spend an afternoon. You know, they've got all the snacks and things there, and they're not exorbitant prices like some places.
3: All the venues, right?
0: Yeah.
3: Right. Unless
0: they're right next door to each other. No, it's all in the Arlington. Yeah. You get two theaters.
3: They're
0: literally
3: Arlington,
0: 10 yards from each other. I mean, it's very convenient.
1: You have been touting this for a long, long time, and nobody else at this not anybody else, but most of them, I'm not going. I'm like, he's on to something. I started going down there, and I'm like, he's right.
0: It's a nice time of year to be in Hot Springs, A. B, it's inexpensive. And for me, when I first moved here and I was making no money, now I'm a little less poor, but I still appreciate how awesome this event is. But it was one of the few things I could actually afford to do when I moved
1: here. Great
0: value. Yeah, it really is. Anyway, there's my case.
3: There you go.
0: But yeah, look for Phillip's column on Sunday in the Democrat Gazette for those of us who still read the paper. Hopefully there's a lot of you out there. I swear to God, the other day somebody came by, we had some people over, and they said, well, what is that? I said, that's a newspaper. They said, they still make those? I said, yes. Sundays. They bring it to my doorstep every Sunday. I look forward to it.
3: It's bigger than any paper in the country right now.
0: It's my favorite thing in the world. Every morning, every Sunday morning, I get up, I get my coffee going, and I read the paper before I do anything. It's the best. I mean, I wake up early so I can read the paper before church. It's awesome.
1: Newspapers and the free press are a huge reason this has been the greatest country on earth.
0: Yeah.
1: And if we lose that, we're going to lose something very, very important.
0: I agree. Luckily, we've got a president who has a great relationship with the media. There's that. Anyway. Okay, before we go anywhere we don't want to, let's do that.
4: 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Today's Entertainment Report is brought to you by Bell and Sword Gentlemen's Clothing in Conway. 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
0: All right, I'm going to make this a What the Hell Entertainment Report, because there are a couple of really weird stories that I had to point out today that are part of, I mean, they're not really entertainment. A couple of them aren't, but some of them are, like this one. So Winona Judd is confirming that she and her sister, Ashley, don't have a relationship. She spoke with People ahead of the release of her 10th solo studio album, The Hard Truth, which drops today. And she revealed that the rift between the sisters is still there after years of on-again, off-again disharmony. She told the outlet Ashley hasn't heard the album and that the sisters are not connected. She says, here's the quote that bothered me. "We're taking a break," which all families can relate to. And I was like, no. There are times where my children have wanted to murder me in my sleep. And I would probably say the same for my father, my sister, my brother, and others. We didn't take a break from each other. We just suffered through it. What do you mean you take a break and everybody can understand that? Have you ever taken a break from old Harold?
5: For my parents?
0: Yes.
5: No, that's Howard.
0: Howard, excuse me.
5: A break. I mean, a break is a few months, a year, maybe 2 years. How long has this been going on? That also, there's a difference between taking a break and being estranged. Well, that's the word, Winona.
0: But
5: estranged.
0: Also, like, your mother committed suicide. I mean, RIP, but that if that doesn't bring you together, I don't know what will. Mm. It's really a weird deal. But yeah, don't suggest that every family is like... Look, I know you celebrity people live a little different than we do, but it's like, don't do that.
5: Trying to make them feel less weird than they already feel?
0: Sorry.
5: Than they already are?
0: Yeah. Harold is David Basil's father. Sorry.
5: or my middle name.
0: You're a Harold?
5: Harold was Howard's father, and that's why my middle name is.
0: Oh, there's my confusion. You can understand. Okay. Well, there's so many different... 6 degrees of separation from, you know, Philip Bacon.
5: Kevin Bacon's in there somewhere.
0: Riley Green's got a new album called That's Just Me. It debuted at number 3 on the Billboard 200 all-genre chart. That's the biggest debut of his career and the first ever top 10 on the chart. Features collaborations with Brooks and Dunn, Randy Owen, Jake Worthington, and Hannah McFarland. And even though Riley's now one of the biggest names in all of country music, he said he still makes a point of writing from the perspective of his small-town Alabama roots. He just, I think they announced a show at the Amp. Coming up.
1: So he's That's not right. The Riley Green who's the left fielder for the Tigers.
0: No, he's the Riley Green that has a pretty cool bar next to Losers in Nashville on Music Row.
1: Ah.
5: And writes from the perspective of grassroots from Alabama, just the same way that John Mellencamp continues to write from the perspective of grassroots from Indiana.
1: Ah, nice.
5: Even though it's been a number of years.
1: Or Jason Isbell from Muscle Shoals.
0: Yes. So,
1: yeah.
0: Or Vince Neil from God knows where.
1: Las Vegas.
5: The grass or something else.
6: Riley Green might be dating Ella Langley. There's been reports of that, too.
0: I thought she had some other guy that she was seen in public with.
6: Drake?
0: No. Some other guy.
1: She's not choosing Texas. She's choosing Riley.
5: Well, Drake's into goth stuff now, apparently.
0: Well, that one woman that's goth, maybe. All Ella Langley's got to do is find a guy that chooses bangs. I mean, that's all. How hard is that? Okay, this is my what the hell portion. This is I ripped this right out of the Democrat Gazette. I love the little section on in the news, because you're going to get some weirdo stories over there.
3: It's like NPR over here.
0: these are fun because you get some fun names, but this is a sad story. It's a weird one. I don't know what's going on with the Congolese party, but apparently they take their politics pretty serious. Jean-Baptiste Katsongo Lwatswa. I think I did a pretty bang-up job on that personally.
3: There you go.
0: Said a member of his Congolese political party, Marie Celestine Karandwa, went on the radio to advocate Ebola safety measures, and that is believed to have provoked the anger of certain young people. How do we know? Because they beat him to death and burned his house.
3: Nice.
0: I'm just trying to help. You know, they say don't shoot the messenger. We're not supposed to beat them or burn their house down either. I'm pretty sure. But I don't know.
5: And the moral of the story is stay off of the radio.
0: Pigskin, this is my favorite story of the week. This is from your neck of the woods.
1: Mm-hmm.
0: Yeah. James Harrington, representing two families in a Detroit funeral home mix-up, claims the body of one family's mother was dressed in a wig and clothes to impersonate the body of the second family's mother, which had been mistakenly cremated for an open casket viewing. Oh, look at the ashes. I see it. Doesn't she look wonderful?
3: Oh.
0: How horrible is that? And who thought, you know what? We'll just dress up some other bird and stick her in there.
3: Yeah.
0: They'll never know the difference.
1: Many corpses are the same, sir.
6: Were they back-to-back funerals? Was like
0: I don't know,
6: that person just already in a casket? So they're like, just put a wig on her.
0: I don't know. That's a weird story. And last but not least, Wayne Ivey is asking the owner of almost 40 pounds of cocaine that washed up on the Florida shore to claim it, with the Brevard County Sheriff adding, County Sheriff adding, we'll make sure that both you and your property are kept in a secure area so no one can rip you off.
1: Yeah, it's called jail. Hey, it's my coke. Okay, you're arrested. Yeah, it's a sting operation, guys.
0: This is a wild one, too. To avoid being hit by a swerving truck during a multi-car crash, a Kansas State University student leapt 70 feet off an overpass.
6: Good.
0: Miraculously surviving and recovering at a hospital.
1: That's seven stories.
0: So she and her boyfriend are driving. There's a wreck. He swerves and gets over on the side of the road to miss it. And apparently she does the same. And I guess somebody drove by and hit his car. So then she's out to check on it. Another car is trying to avoid debris at a high rate of speed and is like coming right at her. She has to jump off the bridge.
5: That's 70 feet.
0: That's a tough decision.
5: That's a very quick, tough decision.
1: That happened in Taken when the guy was trying to escape from Liam Neeson and then a truck hit him.
3: That's right.
1: Plot spoiler.
0: I was going to go back and watch it today.
1: Okay. No, never mind.
0: I was going to do a double feature
1: It didn't hit.
0: Million Dollar Baby.
1: He lived.
0: Okay. On Saturday, 21-year-old University of Georgia student Kristen Sargent fell from an eighth-floor window and lived at the Rambler Athens apartment complex. She was apparently dancing on a couch or a mattress near an open window and fell through the screen eight stories and lived.
3: Oh,
0: she's in intensive care, but she was talking to one of her friends, says her father, and she said, I'm alive. I can't believe it. We can't either.
3: No.
0: Is that crazy?
3: Crazy.
5: No more jumping on couches.
0: Neither will be Tom Cruise, apparently, when the reviews come out on Digger, which hits theaters this weekend. Apparently, the early return's not good, although it is a good cast. John Goodman, Jesse Plemons joining him in this story. It's a, what would you call it, Phil?
3: Well, it's an Inarritu film, which means it's a big swing. I know that. They're trying to do something. I don't know what. And, you know, and when you miss with this kind of cast, and it's a big, expensive production, you're going to get, you know, hammered like
1: Heaven's
3: this.
1: Gate.
3: You could see this coming from way off. I've been hearing this for 2 months at least that this was going to be terrible.
0: Okay. I can't wait to see it.
3: And it's apparently terrible. I have not seen it.
1: I got to go see it now.
6: Christian really liked it.
3: Well, it's like
0: the last one
3: that was like this was a few years ago, and no one's going to remember it. Was Babylon. Came out on Christmas.
6: Yeah, Brad Pitt. I remember that one.
0: I like the song.
1: Babylon or Babel?
3: Babylon.
1: Babylon.
3: No, Babel's really good.
0: That's
3: Babel's
0: Brad Pitt,
1: good.
0: Too.
1: I liked it.
3: Yeah,
0: I don't remember Babylon.
3: And that is an Inarritu film. But there was a Babylon came out a couple years ago on Christmas and disappeared. It had a huge cast.
1: There you go.
6: And, Wait, was it Brad Pitt? It was Margot Robbie. I know that for sure.
3: Margot Robbie. And I forgot who the filmmaker was. And some poor, young, up-and-coming, I think he was a Mexican lead actor, and you've never heard from him again.
6: Yeah.
3: You know, so.
0: Verity's also out this weekend in the theaters. Dakota Johnson playing a struggling writer who moves into the mansion of an incapacitated best-selling author to ghostwriter final novel. Josh Hartnett, apparently he's acting again.
3: Yes,
0: he plays her shady husband. He was good on The Bear.
3: Yeah.
0: Anyway.
6: He was in the last M. Night Shyamalan movie, too.
0: Well, that's not a cure for a bad movie, is it? Was that the one where he was
6: the dad, the
0: bad guy?
6: Dad, yeah. Mm-hmm.
0: That was such a terrible film.
6: Yeah. Not
0: what a horrifically bad film.
5: Yeah. But this
0: and
5: is
0: he cast his daughter
3: talking
0: in
3: about
0: it too.
3: Big swings.
0: M. Night's like, let me drag myself down and my daughter's career all at once. Watch me go. That was so bad.
3: Oh, he's. I don't know. How he keeps making films.
0: Washed.
3: Really.
0: After
1: Pearl Harbor, he should have been done.
0: No, not Josh Hartnett. M. Night Shyamalan.
1: I
0: think Josh Hartnett's fine. Pearl Harbor was not Josh Hartnett's problem.
3: Yeah. No.
0: Pearl Harbor was Pearl Harbor's problem.
3: Well, yeah, it was just...
0: What a terrible movie.
1: It was.
0: How do you take that event and make it garbage?
3: I was at the press conference where Ben Affleck,
0: Did he throw it under the bus?
3: He came on to some of the reporters there and ended up, he went to rehab the next day.
0: Oh, he
3: did. That was the Pearl
1: Harbor.
3: That movie
1: drove him to alcoholism.
3: Yeah, he was he was drunk at the press conference.
0: He knew it sucked.
3: I can say that. I mean, yeah, he knew it sucked.
5: That's got to really suck when you got to go promote something that you know.
3: And we're sitting out there on the battleship, you know, in Pearl Harbor, and he's giving a press conference, and he's just like, you know.
1: Mm.
3: Someday I'm going to write my memoirs.
0: When you've got that cast, especially that British beauty, and
3: she's horrible in that film, though.
0: Well, everybody was. And you got that historic moment, and you make a film that bad. It's just really, it boggles the mind.
3: Dan Aykroyd was in there. God.
5: Say no more.
1: He was, wasn't he?
3: He was.
0: And if Dan Aykroyd can't save it, no one can.
1: Got that right.
3: That's right.
0: All right. Oh, this was a great story, too. You know what I just realized? I don't know where the birthdays are. But I got him somewhere. A St. Louis man learned, this is so great. St. Louis man spent decades wondering about his biological roots. Recently reunited with his birth parents. Michael Gosling placed for adoption as an infant after his biological parents conceived him when they were both 14 years old. Paul and Kay Gosling adopted him and raised him in St. Louis. I always knew I was adopted, he said, had a wonderful childhood. Could not pick two finer folks to raise me. But he always wondered about his family. And he had a half-brother that found him thanks to 23andMe. And within 36 hours, he got an email notifying Michael Gosling, half-brother, St. Louis. And that's how it all began. On his 58th birthday, he met his birth mother in person and later connected with his biological father over the phone. And when he asked what he did for a living, the father mentioned he was a musician preparing to tour through St. Louis. And he said, "Are you Michael McDonald?" And he said, "Yeah, I'm afraid so." So apparently that's the story. And when you see this guy's picture, you're like, that's Michael McDonald. Yeah. Maddox and I look a lot alike. This dude looks more like Michael McDonald than Maddox looks like me. Yeah. It is unbelievable.
3: And Michael, he
0: kept forgetting.
3: He was 14 years old when he conceived this kid.
0: That's what,
5: Now, do they sound anything alike? Because Michael McDonald has a singular voice.
1: He does. Hello, my father.
3: I can't forget.
1: It's so nice to meet you, my daddy.
5: I'm not going to say
1: that's the sound of people turn off their radios, Moose.
0: No. I keep forgetting.
1: We drove them to the brink, you and I.
0: I keep forgetting I'm not a dad anymore, I think is what he said.
3: Yeah.
0: All right, I'm going to find birthdays in case you want to have some. I think I got them.
6: So call in, 501-661-1037. We're giving away two tickets to the fair with parking pass.
0: Two tickets to paradise?
1: Mm.
0: All right, we're going to have to move it quickly. Let's do teams, shall we? Team A will be the Phillips against the world. So I'm going to bring you two together after all this, the back and forth, the snark versus snark. You two are going to play on the same team. Let's see if you two kids can get along.
1: Hey, I gave you some catfish. What do you want?
6: Yeah, team
0: I don't
6: snark
0: care.
6: It is.
0: I don't give a damn. I'm trying to get you two to be nice to each other.
1: We
0: I don't give a
1: nice
0: crap.
1: To each
6: we
1: other.
6: Are.
1: I
6: don't
1: love
6: worry
1: Bruce.
6: About it.
4: 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Come get your grub on.
0: Come on, 501-661-1037. You've heard of my two dads, now you got my two Phils. Right. James, you're with him. Would have been cool if his name was Phil, too. And then Team Pig Moose.
1: It's the Phillies versus the Pigskins.
0: You're the pig moose. You're the pig meese.
5: Pig moose.
0: All right. For Team Philip, the Titanic is at the bottom of the ocean. How far from the surface is it?
5: Is it 10,000 leagues, Philip?
0: Ask that submarine guy. He knows. He got all the way down there.
5: Ooh.
0: And then he poof.
5: Yeah, he didn't come up.
0: No, he sure didn't.
3: It's like, it is. It's like.
0: I need a quick answer. That defeats
3: 8,
0: the purpose.
3: 8,000 feet.
0: Okay.
5: I'm going to go 10 miles.
0: I need you to
6: team
0: come
6: answer.
0: Up. Team answer.
5: Team answer.
0: Oh, my gosh.
3: It's
5: 7 miles under the sea.
3: Miles, right.
6: Pigskin, you got it. I didn't even hear the question.
1: 5,000 feet.
0: It's 2.4 miles. They're both terrible answers, but you're way closer. You're a mile in, right?
1: Mm-hmm.
0: So we'll go Team Pig Moose. I love that name, by the way.
3: 8,000 feet was pretty close.
0: 8,000?
5: 8,000 would have been a better answer.
0: Say 8,000 feet?
5: I said that.
0: I said 8 miles, right?
5: 8 miles.
3: I know, I said 8,000 feet.
0: Well, you guys got to get your brains together.
3: No, I deferred.
0: On this day in history, I didn't realize this until
3: we're
0: today.
3: We're playing alternate shot here.
0: On this day.
3: And we suck at it.
0: In history, Kim Kardashian got Farrah Fawcetted. So this is the day in history in 2016 that she got robbed at gunpoint of $10 million. But nobody cared because you know what else happened on this day in 2016? Vin Scully called his last game as the Dodgers play-by-play man.
5: Especially nobody in L.A. cared about anything else.
0: Yeah. All right, birthdays. I've seen this woman in concert once in her prime.
5: Faith Hill?
0: I saw her cover of Playboy after her prime.
1: Katerina Vitt.
5: Belinda Carlisle.
0: When she took her clothes off, she told the photographer, I think we're alone now.
5: Tiffany.
0: That's right, Philip.
3: Oh, that's right. We're not competing against you.
0: No, you're on the same team.
3: That's right.
0: How old is Tiffany today, boys? Put your heads together. Give me a number. In three.
5: 54.
0: Okay, good.
6: Older, right?
1: 48.
0: You want to go with that?
6: Sure.
0: 55. Older was right.
6: Oh, come on.
0: I'm going to make you guys hate each other, actually.
1: Step
0: turns
1: up,
0: out.
1: Moose. Yes.
0: This guy is.
6: I said that.
0: This guy started this song when he was 60 years old. He still hasn't come to the end of it. Bye bye, Miss American Pie.
6: Don McLean.
0: Very
3: yes.
0: good. Pig Moose, how old? Do it for Scott, boys.
1: 82.
0: No.
5: This was a hit.
3: 80.
5: That's about right.
0: I'm no point awarded. 81.
3: Oh.
0: This guy is a singer, and he's also into this tantric thing.
3: Sting.
1: Gordon Sumner.
0: How old is he? Team Philip.
5: Going to go 74. How about that?
3: I think maybe a little less. Maybe let's go 72.
5: 72.
6: What do you think?
1: 74.
6: Yeah, I was going 73.
0: 75.
3: God.
0: Sorry. And last but not least, she played Karen in Goodfellas, and she was on the spot.
3: Oh, Lorraine Bracco.
0: I'm going to give it to the Dr. Phils Melfi, by a nose. How old is Lorraine today?
1: Dr. Melfi is...
6: Late 60s?
1: He's 72.
6: 72? Okay. That
0: that's a bingo bango. Walk it off,
5: nice.
0: Boys.
5: Well done.
0: And good night.
1: Yes.
0: Nice try, Phils.
3: All right. Close, wasn't it?
0: Yeah. Scott, enjoy it, and we'll see you at the fair, my friend. We got to hit a break, and it's 12:30 as we head in. Let me tell you about something that's very near and dear to my heart and to my transportation. That, of course, is Chris Crane Hyundai, a new friend of the zone. We appreciate them. 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I've been cruising around in a hybrid Sonata. It is so weird. I've been driving this thing for like 5 days. It literally, there's like 20 little things, little notches for the gas tank.
3: Yeah.
0: It's only gone to one. I'm like, what is happening?
3: Those hybrids are...
0: It's insane.
3: We just got one. Karen just got one.
0: I love it.
3: It's amazing. We go up to Bentonville, and I'm filling up a tank, and it's like 8 gallons.
0: It's wild.
3: It's 55 miles to the gallon.
0: It's crazy.
3: It's crazy.
0: Yeah. Well, I can't go full electric, but I love the hybrid concept.
3: No, full erected, not yet. You know.
0: Yeah, I'm not ready.
3: But hybrid, yes.
0: So anyway, it's all at Chris Crane Hyundai. 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
9: The Cleveland Browns improved to 3-1 last night and took control of the AFC North after beating their division rival Pittsburgh Steelers 27-24 on Thursday Night Football. Pittsburgh scored with a minute 42 left in the game and added a two-point conversion to tie it at 24 before Deshaun Watson led the Browns' final drive to set up a game-winning 56-yard field goal for Cleveland. And in Major League Baseball, the Atlanta Braves are the last team to advance to the division series after beating the Philadelphia Phillies 6-2, and they advance to play the Dodgers tomorrow at 3 on Fox. The rest of the matchups starting tomorrow include the White Sox traveling to Cleveland to face the Guardians at noon on TBS, the Yankees head to Tampa to take on the Rays at 5:30 on TBS, and the Padres go to Milwaukee to face Jacob Mizorowski and the Brewers at 7:30 on FS1. 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
0: 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I frolic. 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Okay.
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0: All right, about to wind it back from the week that was, and this segment is brought to you in part by our friends at Oaklawn. You heard Phil talking about Haunted Fortunes earlier. 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Back off. 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Our friends are here for you and ready to roll. He does have the whole weekend off, though. It is a little concerning, so I hope the local massage locations in Cleveland are keeping their eyes peeled for him. He's like, no, my name is Michonne.
3: Mexico.
0: Oh, man. Anyway, I hope he's minding his P's and Q's. It is a pretty crazy story, though. I got to give them their due. Cleveland is, they're getting it done. I still don't want to go on vacation there, me and Joe Kim Noah, but that's okay. All right, so the rewind. Let's do it, shall we?
13: Now it's time to look back. It's the best interview and show moments of the week. It's the Zone Rewind.
0: All right. I did see some people kind of throwing some shade at Cal after this because he makes a ton of money, but talking about players making money. But it was pretty eye-opening to hear that he had three players making, well, a lot of money.
14: Right now, we need something to give us some semblance of order and some guardrails. And there'll be people against it that think there should be unions. They should be unionized. Agents should have a free hand to do what they want. They talk about, well, what about coaches? I'm going to say this. I probably shouldn't. Nine of my players make more than my assistants. And the other three make more than all my staff. And we are not one of the highest payers. We're just not. Then you could say, what about you? I've been doing it 40 years. Started as a volunteer 2 years as a part-time assistant, and I've kind of done okay at different programs. So yeah, they're paying me. But how about this? All the coaches on this campus in every sport make less than the rev share, which is $22 million, and it's much less. So the players are getting more than the coaches. I just don't understand who could be against it.
0: I know a lot of people who are for various reasons, but it is. He's like, do I make a lot of money? Yeah, but I'm really, really good at my job and have been for a long time.
3: Yeah, started out as a volunteer.
0: Yeah.
3: So you work it out, and it's like, what, it's a little over minimum wage? I don't know.
0: Barely.
5: He's still the highest paid person on that campus.
0: Yeah. Speaking of, John Tyson will join us Monday at the Touchdown Club. Talking chicken and stuff. Pigskin, you may not want to listen to this one. It was a great call, though. I got to give credit where it's due. And this kid, again, I'm not big for, like, prearranging things to say during a broadcast. Not my style.
3: No.
0: But this kid clearly had this one locked and loaded, and he did deliver it very nicely. Kill shot by the Iowa student radio broadcast of the Michigan game last weekend with the Hawkeyes.
15: This is it, Hank Brown. A defining Iowa moment. Waits in the wings. Can he snatch it? Empty in the backfield. Hits his back foot, throws to the end zone, back shoulder! Oh, is he caught? Is he caught? Oh my God! Oh my God, he caught it! Oh my God, he caught it! Yes! Western Michigan and the college football world! Iowa has your back!
5: Was that Sean McDonough?
1: You know, that's 50? All we need, Philip, is a bunch of smart skis from Iowa, okay? Oh, we need more God. Of those, don't we? We got enough of them.
0: We have our share of homers on this station. I can't pretend that we don't. And I really respect the future NFL Hall of Famer Jason Peters, but his take on Razorback football was a little, I don't know, kind?
6: Optimistic.
0: I mean, delusional, I think, is closer to it, but I mean, I ain't gonna say it to his face, he's a bad man.
16: Yeah, it's tough. We just need to be a little bit, you know, a little bit patient. I see them getting better. I'm not sure how many games they're gonna win this year. I checked them out. They know powerhouse, but they're not no scrubs neither. So they working. Offensive line looked okay. Running backs looked stout. Receiver, quarterback, you know, he's on the come up. He's having better games now versus when they first put him in. So I think we're gonna be okay next, you know, 2-3 years.
17: Did you spend any time with Coach Silverfield at all? Have you met him or hung out with him?
16: Yeah, I met him. Matter of fact, I met him on game day. He gave him a handshake and gave him a hug and told him good luck on the Tulsa game. So
0: yeah,
16: I hadn't just physically sat down and chatted with him. Like, he texted me this morning.
17: Oh, that's cool. Yeah. Can you watch a game like we do, or are you too locked in as a guy who played that long? I mean, are you meticulously watching what the line's doing and breaking it down?
16: That's the crazy thing. When I watch football, that's what I'm looking at. I'm looking at the offensive line because they make the play work.
17: So what's wrong? Can you tell me what's wrong with Arkansas up front right now?
16: I seen the tackles. They need to, you know, work a little bit more on the quick feet, the quicker feet, the get-offs, the this technique stuff that they need to, you know, tighten up. But for the most part, they was pushing the line pretty good.
17: Okay.
5: You sound like a coach.
0: I'd like to just take a small issue with Jason Peters. They're tremendous scrubs. You know what? The whole narrative on this team is going to change this weekend if they can pull off a surprise win at A&M as a 2-touchdown underdog. This week was as all over the place as we've probably been since you got here, I think, Phil, don't you?
5: That's saying something, too.
0: We had that one day that was really off the rails, talking about all kinds of nonsense.
5: Wednesday.
0: Yeah. I don't even know what we were doing.
5: The first time I remember that happening was in the 90s when Lucas re-released the three original Star Wars movies, and it was just because, well, hey, we threw some big green dinosaur in the background here in Tatooine, and that makes it new. There wasn't really all that much new about it.
0: You can't put a dinosaur in Tatooine, Phil.
5: Well, I don't know what it was.
0: It would never survive in a sand.
5: That's just sort of what it looked like.
0: It's a desert environment, Phil. It needs to be in a rainforest. You're just talking nonsense now.
18: Well, actually,
5: I mean,
18: a dinosaur wouldn't survive on Tatooine.
5: Stop saying referee.
0: That's like those hairless dogs trying to live on Hoth. I mean, there's just no way. It's freezing there, Phil. You're not even thinking straight.
5: Come on, that's not a dog. That's an ice monster.
0: And I thought they smelled bad on the outside. I'm right, though.
5: That was a singular show, and you are correct.
1: Yeah. You two are much bigger nerds than I gave you credit for.
0: Thanks, big.
1: You're tremendous nerds. Yes.
0: Well, that's not
3: I don't
0: all we
3: know
0: are.
3: Anything about that Star Trek.
0: Turns out Phil's a tremendous troll, Pigskin. Did not know he had it in him. He seems like such a sweet. What did Miss Lisa call you?
6: Oh, nice, cute little Jewish boy.
0: Yeah, well, this cute little Jewish boy has got a mean streak in him.
3: Yeah.
0: And he almost got himself fired from a job during a broadcast or during a PA at
5: I was a radio guy, but yeah, I had control of the sound effects.
0: You almost pulled what we call a Nathan Christian.
5: Yeah.
19: I almost got kicked out of a game as a sound effect player once.
17: What do you mean?
19: You had the umpire that was dusting off home plate.
17: Yeah.
19: I played the fart sound. He didn't like that so much.
17: Oh, my gosh.
19: I didn't get kicked out, but he pointed up to me and made the hand across the face. Like, don't ever do that again. It's a one time only.
6: This ain't the Savannah Bananas,
17: boy. When did you have access to what played?
19: Oh, that was back in my first job, 95 Fayetteville, North Carolina.
17: So you were doing play-by-play?
19: No, I was an intern. 18-year-old intern playing the fart sound, of course.
17: Why did you have the fart sound in the system at all?
19: Because why wouldn't you?
17: What else did you use it for?
19: You know, you might have a pizza vendor out there. It might be selling too many notches. I didn't create this sound effect system. It was just in there for you.
17: I can't imagine that they would sign off on that.
19: And then there was the other, you could just load the thing in there so you could play it for yourself, make yourself giggle. And then, hey, you know what? The umpire's bent over and this might be funny.
17: Did people laugh?
19: 99% of the people in the stadium did.
17: Everybody but the ump.
0: Nothing worse than a humorless ump, am I right?
5: Not many of them have a sense of humor during the game.
0: By the way, we made an allusion to it in that one bite about dinosaurs. It is my personal, this might be a bigger issue for me than the carts not being returned, is people calling back judges referees, pigskin. They have positions. I'm like, the quarterback doesn't play left tackle, and the side judge is not an umpire.
1: Field judge,
0: yes,
1: they got titles, right?
0: They're not refs.
5: I was paying attention last night during the NFL broadcast, and Herb Street's good about that. He was referring to the officials and then talking about the white hat. He called him the referee.
0: That's good.
5: Right. He did well.
0: White hat, referee, whatever. And I'm with you. I missed the day when the NBA officials were zebras.
5: That was fun. And the umpires were blue.
0: Yeah. Why do we change those things? It's very annoying. Anyway, we don't have time for a whole lot more, but one more thing here we're going to do. This is, okay, now you two dorks, speaking of nerds, are going to go, duh. Moose and I are both like, what the hell are you talking about? I had never heard this before. I was 2 days ago years old when I heard this for the very first time about how they prepare the baseballs for major league games. I'd never, literally never heard this before.
19: So Hagen Smith is starting for the White Sox as an opener.
17: Right.
19: The Astros are starting an opener too. AJ Blueball. He hasn't.
17: AJ who?
19: Blueball.
17: Well, you know what I wanted it to be, but
19: yes, I know exactly
17: that.
19: What you wanted it to be. No, the
17: child.
19: Balls he'll throw will be white. How's that?
17: Okay.
19: Or cream colored, since they'll rub the Lena Blackburn mud on the ball first.
17: The what?
19: It's called Lena Blackburn. You know the mud that they put on the baseball that the umpires rub on every ball.
17: Okay.
19: That's what's done before, because every ball that comes out of the wrapping is pearl white, and it's a little bit slippery. So the umpires will rub. Well, I guess the umpires' locker room guys will put a mud on it to take the sheen off of it. It's called Lena Blackburn.
17: Who is she? And what is it?
19: Lena Blackburn actually was.
17: Lena's a guy.
19: Lena managed, believe it or not, the 1925 Arkansas Travelers. And was, this is a long time ago, obviously. But yeah, he found the spot on the Delaware River in New Jersey that's got the perfect silty mud to take the sheen off baseball. And that's where they get all this mud from.
17: They get it all from the same place?
19: The very same place.
17: Can it be recreated in a lab?
19: I don't know. I mean, I've read articles of reporters that are blindfolded and taken to the spot so that you don't know how to get there on the Delaware River. Isn't that amazing?
17: That's wild. I love this story. I can't believe I've never heard this before.
6: Said it like we're supposed to know, too.
0: I saw a lot of nodding by the two historic nerds over here that know everything about everything.
5: It's a nerd thing, Moose. It is.
1: I can't say I didn't know that.
3: I don't know anything about your Star Trek stuff, you know?
0: Star Wars.
5: It's called Star Wars.
0: Come on. God.
6: Live long and prosper, Luke.
5: That's like saying they rubbed the Lena Blackburn.
1: What you get for having old people in. It's old man radio.
5: It's like saying they rubbed that mud on the basketballs. Yeah. It's totally different. Yeah.
0: Where's Jar Jar Binks when I need him?
19: You just said, is someone going to die?
5: Dorks.
0: All right. That's all we have time for today, thank God. We're going to hit a break. We'll try to hit some D3 Auto Sales texts out of the break. Phil's got a little business to take care of on the other side, and I will tell you about FanDuel heading in. How about that? 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
0: We were just talking about Halloween in the break. You know what? I actually changed my mind. I'm going to be a dinosaur on Tatooine for Halloween. You want to be the front or the back?
5: There's no costume for that. You cannot find it.
1: Just put a bunch of dust on your head.
5: I do not want to be the back of that costume, especially after you go to Chili Heights in the fight. Fights in the Heights.
0: I know.
3: Where's the soundboard?
0: What's a few beans between friends?
5: Well, you won't eat the beans anyway, so it doesn't matter. Want to go over to the lot at Guatney Buick GMC. Talk with James Miller. Got great deals for you all throughout the month. James, the cool down sale continues. It is cooling down. What's going on right now?
30: Oh, I tell you, it is, Phil. You know, we talked yesterday. I told you, we're not stopping. September may have ended. October is here, but that doesn't change anything as far as getting the best deal in Arkansas. 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
0: And that's that. All right, we're going to do What's on Tap, and we will welcome in Wes here in a moment.
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0: Don't forget, there's a Sunday morning NFL game, Indy and Washington playing in London. That is an 8:30 a.m. kickoff Central Time with Dave Pasch, Kurt Warner, and Jason Kelsey on the call. That would be entertaining on the NFL Network. Sunday night, of course, we've got Detroit and Carolina. Let's go, Pigskin, with Tirico and Collinsworth. And then Monday night, well, we'll talk about that on Monday, but Atlanta, New Orleans in the Big Easy. Locally, what you're going to get on your television if you don't have the package or not going to go to a sports bar, CBS Early New England Buffalo, CBS Late KC Las Vegas. I cannot believe the Raiders have not lost a game. Dallas and Houston is the Fox single game because that's what you get. And I think Houston's favored in that game.
3: Yeah.
0: That's weird.
3: Isn't that weird?
0: There are a couple of college games tonight. Pittsburgh at Votek, both undefeated on ESPN. That's a 6 o'clock kick, and then the 7 o'clock start on Fox with Penn State Northwestern. Should be a good game as well. I haven't seen Matt Campbell's team yet, so look forward to seeing that. Golf-wise, you got underway the Lehigh Valley Classic. You're going to catch us some of the

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1: 6:30 pregame, 7 o'clock on the Buzz, and a full slate of NFL action, including the Cowboys and Texans this weekend. So there you go. All right, Wes, what do you got today? What's happening?
2: 1:30, we got Lee Sterling, ParamountSports.com. He's off to a good start this weekend. He had the Browns last night taking the points. I didn't even like that, getting points, and they win it outright.
1: Yeah.
2: Lee Sterling, more picks, 1:30 today. Steve Sullivan in the studio at 2. Neil Atkinson's coming into the studio today.
1: Oh, really?
2: Hanging out with us at 2:30. And then Joe and I will make our 10-pack of picks at 3:30 today. Also, of course, we'll be talking Arkansas A&M.
1: Well, yeah, what do you think about that game?
2: I think Arkansas covers. I do. I think 14 is too much for a struggling team. I want to see how this team performs on the
1: road.
2: Struggling
1: team.
2: Yeah, exactly. But, you know, it's a chance for this team, Arkansas, after struggling on the road against Utah, to maybe ease some concerns about the road.
1: I would love it if they did. Monday, we're at the Touchdown Club, presented by our friends at Arkansas Spine and Pain. John Tyson in the house. We'll talk wings, thighs,
0: nuggets,
1: breasts, and nuggets. And are boneless wings really just nuggets? Will he answer that question? And much, much more. I'm also going to ask him to put a percentage on it so we can put this one to bed for good. What percentage were you responsible for John Calipari's arrival, and what percentage does Hunter Yurecek get? I'm going to ask him.
0: I'm sure we'll get a clear answer, too.
1: Yeah, because I don't want to discuss with anybody ever again. And I'm sure I say, don't you want to talk about some wings? Tell you about quarters.
0: That's so good. Meat.
1: The quarters are underrated as a chicken piece. Let me just say that for the record. Gentlemen, thank you. Appreciate it. Thanks for listening. Stay tuned for Out of Bounds.

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1: Over 100,000 Aggie fans are going to be on hand at Kyle Field tomorrow night when the Razorbacks take on Texas A&M. Ryan Silverfield says playing with poise is a requirement.
2: I think part of it, you know, we talked earlier about, you know, changing the cadence and doing those things, obviously, on a silent count. But when you go on the road, play a night game, which we had earlier this year, we weren't overly composed, in front of 102,000 people, right? We played disciplined football this past week. We had two penalties, one late hit, obviously the celebration penalty. Listen, if our only penalties this weekend are celebration penalties, we'll take them. But, yeah, composure's got to be a huge part of what we're doing and great focus.
1: Coach, it's a 6 o'clock kickoff tomorrow night. It'll be televised on ESPN2. We're on the air with a pregame show at 3 o'clock. Hope you'll make plans to be with us then, and hope you'll be with us next week. On the Razorback Report.
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9: The North Little Rock Fire Department is recognizing the life and legacy of a trailblazer. James Williams became the first African-American firefighter with the department back in 1969. Williams went on to serve 39 years, working up to the rank of lieutenant. Williams passed away at the end of September. He was 84 years old. And UAMS Health opened its new hospital in Saline County yesterday. The facility was previously the Arkansas Heart Hospital. It was bought by a Dallas-based real estate group in August, and now UAMS leases it from them. The hospital has more than 50 beds, including more than a dozen in the emergency department. UAMS says it also plans to expand and add more operating rooms. For the Buzz Radio Network, I'm KARK's Gary Burton Jr.
10: This is the Pigskin Preacher, bringing you the word. Ratko Mladic, the Bosnian Serb commander found guilty of genocide, died in prison at the tender age of 84. The butcher of Bosnia laid siege to Sarajevo and directed the murder of over 7,000 Muslim men and boys in Srebrenica. Mladic's daughter was so distraught over her father's war crimes that she took her own life with his pistol. 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

0: My left.
1: Here we go. What's up, everybody? Wes Moore, Joe Franklin with you on Out of Bounds on a Friday. Got the weekend off to a good start last night. Good Thursday night. A lot of sports on TV. Browns, Steelers, great divisional game. Had Aaron Rodgers yelling over at the sideline, cussing on national TV. Mike McCarthy responding, cussing on national TV.
2: Yeah, it's funny. It is funny. So can't wait until that roller coaster is over and I can laugh about it. I'm laughing about it right now. But, you know, not to spend a lot of time on Aaron Rodgers because, I mean, that's not even worth mentioning too much about. But you can interpret it different from different players. From him, it comes off a certain way. T.J. Watt, he had an exchange also, but, you know, that's taken more as passion. And, you know, he's trying to get things together. But it's not really seen from T.J., so when it is, then everybody pays more attention to it. Seen from Aaron Rodgers all the time, so it's like, this is just him. This is what he does. But all credit to a guy who's playing really well in Deshaun Watson. And it was a tale of two halves as far as they finally got pressure on him towards the end. But in that first half, every time they got close to him, he was able to back out of it, spin out of it somehow, and make plays. So that's where all credit goes to.
1: Good to see Rocket Sanders out there. Rocket had some success for the Browns. Got some quality snaps last night.
2: Even had a nice return.
1: I missed that one.
2: Yeah, he's part of their return game at times.
1: That's good. And then also had North Texas and Tulsa. A dramatic game in that high-scoring affair. Tulsa scored with about 30 seconds left in the game to tie it up and send it to overtime. North Texas scored first in overtime. And then Tulsa responded with a touchdown, decided to go for two in the win, and missed. Didn't get it.
2: That's what you want to do, though. I mean, yeah. You want to try to win games more than trying to just keep up or tie them and see what happens, depend on a defense. You want to go for wins.
1: Couple things from that game. The Tulsa quarterback, starting quarterback, was back in there. That made a difference for Tulsa. Their offense was much more productive. Maybe give, you know, not taking anything away from Arkansas's defense, because I did think they played well. But you could tell a difference with their starting quarterback in there, as you should. And then North Texas ran the ball for 240-something yards against that same Tulsa defense that Arkansas just struggled to do anything against. Yeah, 240.
2: North Texas has a better run game.
1: No doubt.
2: That's what that says.
1: Well, Joe, statistically, most of college football teams have a better run offense than Arkansas.
2: Yeah.
1: And that's going to be one of the keys for tomorrow. Let's talk about this Arkansas A&M game. If you want to join us, 661-1037. Phone lines are open. We got a busy day. A lot of guests today. So if you want to jump in, actually now is a really good time. We'll take some phone calls. Neil Atkinson joins us at 1:30, ParamountSports.com. He said take the Browns and the points. I didn't like it.
2: You know,
1: but
2: and
1: he was right.
2: Part of that is you look at history. History in on Thursday night games, not only Browns as a whole, but Browns Steelers specifically, that Steelers are winless against Browns on Thursday night in their last four games and now five. So that goes into it. You look at history, and then when you look at overall history with Browns Thursday night, they've won plenty of games. They're like 8-2 in 10 games on Thursday night.
1: Let's remember to ask him that, how much history he factored into his pick last night. Lee Sterling at 1:30, 2:10, Sully in the studio, 2:30, Neil Atkinson in the studio with us. So get to spend some quality time with those two guys in the second hour. 3 o'clock, what's trending, 3:30, Joe and I make our picks. But now we'll take some phone calls. 661-1037 if you'd rather text us. I have the D3 Auto Sales text line up right now and ready to roll. All right, Arkansas's run game isn't good. We know that. It is a fact, right? After four games, they are who they are. Can they improve? Yes, they better improve, or it's going to be very difficult to win games in the SEC playing when teams know you can only do one thing. They will start to get after the quarterback even more. I figure A&M is going to blitz more than they've been showing in the first four games. I think they're going to get after KJ. What game was it? Was it last night? They were talking about when you put pressure on a quarterback, he struggles and makes mistakes. What game was I watching? And I was like, you know what? That's for every level. It doesn't matter if it's NFL, college, high school. You put pressure on the quarterback, all of a sudden he starts making mistakes and his feet get happy and he takes a couple of hits and he gets gun shy. And I was just like, wait, anyway, that is what I expect A&M to do. They're going to get after KJ and try to disrupt the game that way. Maybe it's some run blitzes early. They haven't been doing that. The coaches told us 9% blitz team early on their base defense on first and second down. They just do not come with the blitz. Now, things change on third down, and, of course, third and long, you could see some more blitzes. But I expect A&M to come after Arkansas and KJ this weekend and just to try something different defensively, because what they've been doing the last couple of weeks hasn't worked.
2: Not sure they'll get completely away from who they are. Now, of course, you want to change things up and you want to go based on matchup. But if they really believe that they can get pressure with a front four and not bring an extra defender there, they'll try some of that to begin with and then probably adjust to it.
1: And teams have shown they've been able to get to KJ at times with four. They've taken advantage of some issues at right tackle and been able to get to KJ. I'm still stuck on this being a lower scoring game. I have thought that this week, and I've tried to work my way through it with the both offenses struggling. Each has an issue offensively. With A&M, it's been really accuracy, and Marcel Reed just struggling to complete passes. And then for Arkansas, it's the run game. And I think both defenses are capable of doing a good job of slowing these teams down. So that's kind of my thoughts. Well, of course, we'll have our picks later on. But I want to hear from you. 661-1037, your thoughts on the game, keys for Arkansas against A&M. Rodney's up first. He's in Quitman. What's up, Rodney? Welcome to Out of Bounds.
0: Yeah, how's it going?
2: Good.
1: It's a good day.
0: Good. Hey, I totally agree with you. I've got two things. One, talking about the game, the offensive line just got to get better. So we got to give more protection, and we got to open up holes. I think everybody sees that. But the main reason I called, and I wish Akery was there because I tried to call in his show and couldn't get through. His old thing on the kickoffs, the football's going end over end.
1: Uh-huh.
0: He calls it end under end.
1: Well, yeah.
0: Doesn't it depend on which side of the field you're standing on, whether it's going clockwise or counterclockwise?
1: Okay, I'm picturing the ball. It's kicked, and if I'm looking at it and I'm sitting on the left side of the kick, the ball is going clockwise. And if I'm sitting on the visiting side and I turn around, it's going counterclockwise. So, yes.
0: Exactly. So, yeah. And anyway, that's one of his pet peeves.
1: So he's half the time. But he's wrong half the time.
0: Well, right. But either way, there's still an end going over an end, no matter which way it's turned. Right? I mean, who says it has to be clockwise or counterclockwise? Anyway, I just love it whenever he gets on those rants and I think of, no, you're wrong, dude.
1: Rodney, you made me start thinking way too early today. I wasn't planning on thinking that hard.
0: Oh, well, I'm sorry. You'll be able to relax tomorrow.
2: Always. Well, try to find time to relax on weekends.
1: I try to take some notes during the game, things that are fresh on my mind at that right time, I'll forget a day later when we're talking about it, 2 days later on Monday. So I try to take some notes on things I want to discuss and hit on. So I do a little work during the game.
0: Right. Well, boys, y'all have a great show. You do a great show. Have a great weekend. Go home.
1: Thanks, Rodney.
2: Appreciate it.
1: Phone lines are open. 661-1037 D3 Auto Sales text line. Where to start? How about this one? Parlayed Cleveland money line and Fannin anytime touchdown last night.
2: Oh, well, that's a big time win.
1: That was some good odds, too.
2: Fannin has been pretty much their go-to guy, and they've really turned to these young players. Fannin, Boston, Concepcion. So they have a two-year guy in Fannin and two rookies. And then late, Jerry Jeudy got on the field and made some plays.
1: Drake in Wabasica says, big game tonight. Village Academy travels to Armadillo, Oklahoma. Go Beavs. Thank you, Drake. Here on The Buzz, you can hear Fountain Lake hosting Nashville. Got the Scrappers on the road tonight. Should be a fantastic game. Both teams undefeated. Both teams 1-0 in conference play. Trip Keeter, Jackson Braswell. Pregame starts at 6:45, kickoff 7 o'clock. Let's go to BG in Little Rock. BG, welcome to Out of Bounds.
3: Hey, thanks, guys. The discussion about punting, if you make the front of the ball spin backward over the rear of the ball as it goes downfield, you're more likely to hit on the back end of the spin, and it will propel forward when it strikes the ground because the back end is going to force it to flip forward, and you'll get an extra length on your kick. If the back end is falling over the top of the front end as you're going forward, you're likely going to bounce backwards when you strike the ground and lose yardage on your kick. Now, something I don't see so much of anymore was the spiral punt, where you have the nose up just a little bit and you strike it from the center to the left edge if you're a right-handed, right-footed kicker, and it makes a spiral that just sails and sails.
1: Sorry, BG, I was walking out of the room to go get Acre. What the hell are y'all doing to us today? What are we talking about? What are you doing, BG?
3: Man, I'm sitting here in the Kroger parking lot about to go get a couple of things. And, I heard that guy talking on the phone, and there is legitimate skill to how you propel the ball on a punt, whether it's, ass over tea kettle one direction or forward direction. As to where the ball bounces once it's likely to hit on one nose or the other.
1: Now I know what my problem was. After I graduated college and I was had dreams of being an NFL punter and was working out every day, I was too focused on just getting the perfect spiral and trying to get that nose up in the air, and I should have been going after the forward bounce and working on the wedge shot.
3: Exactly. Well, and I've punted a lot with soccer, playing goalkeeper.
1: Mm-hmm.
3: And there you just want to slam it and get it way up or drop it down low and get it punted further downfield to one of your guys, one of your strikers up at the front end. It just kind of all depends.
1: BG, I love you, but I got to stop.
3: It's a whole lot easier.
1: I can't do it anymore.
3: I know. I'm sorry. I didn't mean to wear you guys out. Y'all are doing a great job.
1: BG, and, have a great
3: I want
1: weekend.
3: To throw out here.
1: Okay, go ahead.
3: You too. Well, I was just going to say, I heard you say Jackson Braswell, and the first time I heard the promo with him, I was like, that's got to be Max and Amy Braswell's young man, and Max used to be a play-by-play guy. I don't remember if it was for McGee or somebody down south, DeWitt, where they're from originally, but he had some great stories, so I was glad to hear his son kind of follows in those footsteps.
1: Yeah. It's awesome. And I think Max has sat in a couple of times and filled in when we need an extra pinch hitter.
3: BG. Yeah, well, he's got skills, man.
1: Yeah, he does. Thanks for the call, I think. Take care. Have
3: Y'all
1: a great
3: have a
1: weekend.
3: Yeah,
2: you too.
1: Joe, screen the calls.
2: Oh,
1: if anybody else wants to talk punting or kicking.
2: No, we can make an announcement here. I mean, we can go Justin Acree. No holdovers.
1: Done. We're done.
2: No holdovers.
1: We're done with kicking.
2: But, I'm sure instead of him coming in here to explain kind of where that is, he would be fine with saying that. No holdovers, move on.
1: He's in there laughing.
2: Yeah.
1: We're having to put up with this crap. Joey says on the D3 Auto Sales text line, 2-point conversions to win the game are only at 39% in college and 34% in the NFL. Kick and play defense. It's a good stat, Joey. 501 says, guys, one of your callers, or he called on another show, mentioned how Arkansas was going to slow games down and the score was going to be lower. I usually don't agree with your callers, but he was right. Tulsa and North Texas sped that game up. Yeah, we discussed that after the Georgia game. Because if you noticed, Arkansas was very deliberate. They were taking their time. Of course, they were trying to run the ball to no avail. And it slowed down the number of possessions that Georgia got. And that's why the game was still within reach, 14-3 at the end of the first half. But Arkansas couldn't get a first down. Georgia drives down, scores, makes it 21-3 at the half. So, yes, that I think that is an intentional philosophy for this season, at least, for Coach Kramsey and for Coach Silverfield. They want to be a slower-paced team, keep the clock running, keep the defense off the field. I mean, that's a great philosophy no matter what kind of a team you have. Rest your defense. They're fresh. But I see that happening more and more every week.
2: Well, teams that play fast, they're going to play fast, but they need to be able to adapt and have some pace and play at a slower pace at times when in-game situations call for it.
1: TP in Little Rock says, Wes, Joe, take your family to the movies tomorrow at 6. It could get ugly. Texas A&M 37, Arkansas 10. Could see the third string quarterback tomorrow. Hope it's not ugly. Zach, Battle of the Bays, going to be tough. Saving grace is no Baker. Pack usually doesn't play well, much less win in Florida. Go Pack, go.
2: It'll be interesting. Jalen Daniels making a start, and he has some mobility. He's electric at times. They got some good receivers, so it'll be really interesting to see what he looks like.
1: One of our listeners hit a big last night, used his 50% profit boost, bet $25 on a four-pick parlay, Aaron Rodgers, plus 230 passing. Denzel Boston, plus 60 receiving yards. DK Metcalf, plus 60 receiving yards. And Deshaun Watson, plus 210. 25, got him 625. Congrats, man. Ooh. That's awesome.
2: Yeah, that's nice.
1: Nice payday. Okay, Wes, what's wrong with the history? Bring the fullback I formation. Make up for the O-line. Georgia does it. Do what you have to do. I'm good with that. We saw it last week on a limited basis. Seemed to work. They had some success. Let's keep doing it. Bring in Adcock. Let him be the fullback. I like Braylon back there behind the big fullback. Let's go. I do like the formation, too, when they put Braylon in as the fullback in short yardage, and they have a running back behind him, whether it's Cam or Sutton. And more times than not, they hand it off to Braylon, kind of catching the defense off guard. But that's a great formation, too. Okay, it doesn't matter. Not reading it. Make him stop, please. We did. Garrett here. What's up, Garrett? Hogs by 7 if Russell and Marshall are locked in. Oh, I think they're all going to be locked in. I mean, coming off of a victory like that, that's when you get them. They got that taste in their mouth. They want to celebrate again. I think they'll be locked in now. Well, be good enough to win and win on the road against a team that's struggling and desperate for a win also. It's a good matchup. That was a start to the show. I'm glad you're with us. I'm glad we're done talking about the kicking part. Because next up, Lee Sterling is joining us. ParamountSports.com. He hit last night. We'll see what he's got in store for us for the weekend. 210 Steve Sullivan, 230 Neil Atkinson, 330 Joe and I make picks. It's going to be a fun day. Glad you're with us. It's Out of Bounds.
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6: Tomorrow, the Razorbacks head to College Station to face the Texas A&M Aggies. The Aggies are also 2-2 and looking for their first SEC win of the season, and they are favored to win by 2 touchdowns. The game kicks off at 6 on ESPN2 and right here on 103.7 The Buzz. In other SEC matchups this weekend, number 7 Alabama takes on number 16 Mississippi State in Starkville. Vanderbilt heads to number 2 Georgia. 8th-ranked Florida travels to Columbia to take on number 25 Missouri. Auburn travels to number 17 Tennessee. 24th-ranked Kentucky goes to South Carolina, and number 11 LSU is the only SEC team not playing a conference matchup as they host McNeese. I'm Moose for the Buzz Radio Network.
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0: was a good reset. You know, sometimes you just got to start back over. We should have just played the open right there. We just started this whole thing from scratch. In my mind, that's what we're doing. Hey, welcome into Out of Bounds, everybody. Glad you're with us. It is a Friday, and we're going to have a fantastic day today. Coming up on the show at 2:10, Steve Sullivan in the studio. We got Neil Atkinson in the studio today. Special day. Joe and I are going to make our picks at 3:30. We're going to start off things today with with Lee Sterling, ParamountSports.com. Lee started his big weekend off on the right note last night. I got to admit, Lee, bring you in. I did not like that pick last night of Cleveland, but you were right. You nailed it, and congratulations.
1: Yep. Well, thank you. And you didn't like Atlanta the week before either, right?
0: No, that's too. Yeah, Monday night, you nailed that. I was like, ugh.
1: Some of those games, can you imagine? So you were would have been on the other side, and not only was it one win, it was almost like two wins because you went from a loss to a win and a loss to a win, two straight Thursdays. So
0: yeah.
1: Feel pretty good. How about this? We have not lost a Monday, Wednesday, Thursday, or Friday game this year.
2: That's amazing.
0: I think I knew that.
1: That helps you out going in. It helps you out going into Saturday and Sunday.
0: Hey, we were talking earlier. Joe made a great point about the Browns Steelers Thursday night, the success that one team has, the other doesn't. Mm-hmm. Did you factor that in at all with the pick last night?
1: Oh, you have to factor in travel. I mean, that's part of it. But, you know, I was wrong about Deshaun Watson. I said that, you know, he should have probably been cut. And they ended up not only keeping him, they ended up starting him. I could only see what I had seen in the preseason games, but they saw something. How about the tail of two halves? He looked great in the first half. His two incompletions, I mean, probably should have been caught. And then in the second half, you know, I'm all excited about him again. Then there he goes, you know, same old Deshaun Watson, missed a bunch of open receivers, but at least he did enough on the last drive to get him into field goal range. So this Cleveland team, I'm not saying they're the most talented team, but they might be somewhere in the middle of the pack and with a couple weeks left to play, might be playing for a playoff spot. They play with an edge, and I thought they actually intimidated the Steelers last night.
0: All right, let's make some picks. Let's get this thing rolling. Yep. Let's start with Tennessee and Auburn. And, Lee, I got to admit, the Auburn game, I watched Auburn-Vandy. And, first of all, I wasn't impressed with either one of those teams. And as a guy who covers the Razorbacks, I was like, you know what? Arkansas's got a shot against those two teams. They're not very good. This week, Auburn goes to Tennessee.
1: Yep. Yeah, and I think that Auburn might catch Tennessee in a right spot. When I miss on games, and I had Auburn as one of my biggest plays so far this year, sometimes I'm a week early, and if I'm a week early and I lose on a play, I look to that play for the next week. I think they were holding back. They showed nothing in that game last week, that Auburn against Vanderbilt. So this is where Alex Pearl says his best work as an underdog. And remember also, he was the offensive coordinator at Tennessee. So he's probably going to have a little extra motivation here. I think both defenses are going to rule the day. I think this is a one possession game. I think Auburn's going to pull off the shocker, win this game here, 30-27.
2: Georgia Vandy, question here is, will Georgia cover? And they've looked impressive all season.
1: Well, here's what happens. When you play a team that's ranked in the top six or seven, you're going to pay an extra toll. That's just the way it is, like paying a tariff. And when you want to play a top 6-7 team, you're going to have to usually lay two or three extra points. Now, is Georgia better than Vandy? Absolutely. They're probably, you know, carrying a little bit of a grudge, looking for blood, as we said, because they're facing Jared Curtis if he does start. He was a little banged up because, you know, he flipped his commitment from Georgia to Vanderbilt. So that might play into it a little bit, but Curtis got better each of the second half the last 2 weeks, especially last week against Auburn. That game goes another quarter. They might win that game. This is where Vandy does their best work. 7-1-1 as a road underdog. I think Georgia wins the game here, 37-17. But give me Vandy here, plus the elevated line, plus 24 points.
0: All right, let's go to Florida, Missouri. Florida, like Georgia, scoring a ton of points. They get the upset victory over Ole Miss last week. I think you picked that, right? Didn't you tell us Florida wins this game?
1: No, we had Ole Miss. Made a mistake. Oh. We thought that Trinidad Chambliss could carry the day. Defense just got run over. Yeah. So, you know what? Missouri is just average in everything. And I underestimated Florida a little bit. You watch that Buster Faulkner offense, and they are good. For the first 2 seconds, their two running plays, it looks like almost every play that they run, running and passing, starts off as either an outside zone off-tackle play or it's a counter play. And then they run different running plays and passing plays off of it, and they just wear you down. And, I mean, you watched the linebackers last week for Ole Miss. They basically quit by the middle of the third quarter. Their strong safety wanted no part of getting up and getting dirty and getting into the fight. And they are good. They haven't even thrown the ball that much. Now that they're starting to showcase their offense, I'd expect them to throw a lot here over Missouri. Vernell Brown and Dallas Wilson, two top 10 receivers in the conference, in my opinion here. So Missouri defense was also on the field last week for 78 plays. Give me the Gators here, 38-28.
2: This game became a lot more intriguing with the way Mississippi State is playing. So Alabama, Mississippi State.
1: Well, Mississippi State, their quarterback, Tamario Taylor, is incredible. I mean, here's a kid that, last year I loved his arm, loved the way he ran the ball, but was unsure about his accuracy and his poise. But this year, he has certainly come and taken it to the next level. Running back Fluff Bothwell, incredible, tough to bring down with one tackler. But other than that, I think they're kind of, mediocre here and don't have a whole lot of depth. Now, Alabama, the key is they're running their quarterback, Russell. They need to run their running backs more. I mean, you need to punish Mississippi State. If I was them, I would run the ball 50, 55 times here and keep Taylor and Bothwell on the sideline. So Alabama did wear down Kentucky, wore down South Carolina. I think they're going to do it again here. Give me Bama, 42-28.
0: All right, Lee Sterling. Lee Sterling with us, ParamountSports.com. Arkansas got that win over Tulsa and covered like you predicted. Mm-hmm. This week they hit the road, take on Texas A&M, Aggies team that's lost two in a row and did not look very good at all against LSU. And honestly, I watched the Kentucky game and did not look good against Kentucky. What do you got here?
1: I think everyone's surprised right now at the last couple games here at Texas A&M, playing with no confidence. Coordinators, it looks like they made some really poor hires at each position. And I don't know how they're going to be able to come back here. I think that Arkansas, by winning last week against a solid team, I like where they're going. So I think they're headed on the way up. Texas A&M, I think they just overestimated. It reminds me a little bit of Florida State. First year, they hit on a bunch of guys in the portal. After that, just made a bunch of misses. And that's what I'm seeing when I'm watching the tape here. So Marcel Reed averaging a career-low 5.7 yards per attempt, thrown four interceptions over the last three games. He's gone from almost 63% pass completions here to just 55%, and A&M just bottomed out here. Just can't do anything here as far as hitting on big plays. So I think A&M might escape 31-24, but two touchdowns is way too much here. Give me Arkansas plus the points.
2: Would you be willing
1: always
2: to make
1: play them tough too?
2: A small
1: always
2: play.
1: Always play them tough.
2: Would you be willing to make a small play on Arkansas money line?
1: Why not? Put, maybe 15-20% of the normal wager on them. Why not? I think, if this game's close, and Arkansas has played them close. You look at the history between these two teams. So I think one team is slightly trending up here in Arkansas, and one is certainly the bottom has fallen out. I was on their message boards. I mean, they're already talking about basketball season. They turned the page already. It's crazy.
2: Game of the week. Texans hosting Cowboys. Texans 0-3, Cowboys 1-2. They both need wins.
1: Yep. What a game this is here. Both teams need this game desperately. So You want to get the Cowboys and the Texans, just be one of the first five callers. We'll give you the game for free. 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First five callers, I'm going to give them the Cowboys and Texans for free, and I love one side of this game. And we're on a roll. Wes, as you've mentioned, you monitor all the games. We've won five straight weeks in the football. We had the Baker's Dozen promotion last week, went 10-3-1 on that. So you want to hop on board. For instance, tonight, we call it Freaky Friday. You want to try us out for one day? We've got the game tonight, Virginia Tech and Pitt. Both teams are 4-0. There's a clear right side in that game, just $25. You want to try our Sunday games, 5 for $55. We have not had a losing Sunday on that promotion. Three winning weeks there. Last year, 14 out of 18 winning weeks. Just $55 for our five top plays. 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So you want to hop on board. Also, UFC, we've won 15 of the last 19 cards. 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So check it all out. 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
0: Lee, I'll leave you with this. Cowboys, Texans, wrong team favored. Cowboys win outright.
1: 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Call that number, 800-400-9741.
0: Thank you, Lee. Have a great weekend. Talk to you next week.
1: See you guys. 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
0: Lee Sterling, ParamountSports.com. We'll take a break. Let you get in here. 661-1037. 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
1: Wes Moore and Joe Franklin here with you. It's Out of Bounds. Phone lines are open, 661-1037. Joe, you and I were talking about the Texans during the break. I looked it up. You know, they lost leads in the last 2 minutes against both Buffalo, game one, and last week against Indianapolis. Indy jumped out on them 10-0. That's kind of what I remembered. Texans actually came back, scored, led, and then Indy kicked a field goal at the end of the game to win it. The only game they really weren't in was the Cincinnati game. Cincinnati beat them 20-6.
0: Yeah, and that got stretched out at the end. So they still had a chance in that one. But it's their defense. Their defense is always going to give them a chance in every game just because the way they fly around. Now, C.J. Stroud has taken a lot of blame here because offense hadn't been moving. They haven't been playing well. And it's a matter of some of their receivers getting in a flow. Nico Collins has missed some time, and they don't have any rhythm on offense. And C.J. Stroud is going to get all that blame, but they're a desperate team playing at home. So it'll be interesting for people who got in and got, you know, first five that got in with Lee Sterling and got that pick.
1: 20-6 was the score against Cincinnati. 19-17 against Indianapolis. So while they've only given up, 19.5 points per game the last 2 weeks, they've only scored 23 total. So that's, yeah, you're right. Defense has given them a shot, but the offense hasn't taken advantage of it yet. All right, let's see. Phone lines are open. I'll go to the D3 Auto Sales text line. 501 says, did Lee give a score for the Hogs game? I missed it. Yes. He has A&M 31, Arkansas 24. I don't think it's that high of a scoring game. But then I said the same thing about him last week. I think he had Arkansas scoring 31 points last week against Tulsa, something like that. It was like 30 to – I wish I had my notes. He was close on that score for Arkansas to cover and beat Tulsa. I'm trying to think let me see if I wrote it down in my book. Did not. Dang it.
0: I think.
1: But anyway, when he was done, I was like, man, I don't see Arkansas scoring that many points on offense. And sure enough, they did. They scored more.
0: Yeah. And, you know, thought going into that one was Tulsa was going to be able to score.
1: Yeah. Yeah. Not many people had Tulsa held to one touchdown. And of course, they missed a 2-point conversion and held them to 6 points. That was to me, the biggest surprise of the game. And that's what
0: Arkansas could be deceiving, though, because they were playing with backup quarterback.
1: All right, back to the D3 Auto Sales text line. Wes, Joe, I forget that every year Texas A&M returns a kickoff or a punt on the Hogs. I'm changing my score, 44-17.
0: Yeah, that does seem to be a trend that it happens quite a bit.
1: For some reason, I have a little bit more confidence in this A&M, this Arkansas special teams. Maybe it's just the new coach, Lunsford.
0: And also, not only special teams touchdowns, defensive touchdowns.
1: Yeah.
0: They've scored some defensive touchdowns or put them in a great position to score.
1: They've just always, here recently, had a lot more speed on the field than Arkansas. And it really showed on special teams and then on defense. We'll never forget the K.J. Jefferson Superman A&M lateral or handoff, basically, as he's getting tackled and running down. I mean, I'm sitting there literally in the press box just amazed at how Arkansas, they're about to blow this thing open. I'm like, they're not only going to win this game, they're dominating this game. And one play changed the entire game. Momentum swing on that one play was just absolutely incredible. Moving on. Web Slinger in Searcy. Is Cersei scheduled for a Friday Night Lights? They're worth the watch. I got to think. I mean, they are the number one team in 6A right now. I got to think that they're going to be highlighted a lot for the rest of the season. They've already proven how good that they are. Zach Clark's just got a fantastic team up there. We had him on, was it last week? Yeah, we had him on last week. That was the buzz game of the week last week. So, now Cersei's going to get a lot of love this season. But I will say this, the 6A East is very good. You have, I was talking to a coach, he said he believes the six playoff teams, all six, if they get their stuff together, has a chance, anybody could win the state championship. And right now in the 6A, the top five teams are all from the East. No one from the West is ranked in the top five. That just shows you the how, you know, the power has swung from the West to the East with, you know, Greenwood leaving the West and Shiloh, you know, moving up. Right now, Cersei, Sheridan, both 4-0. Sylvan Hills is 3-1. And Benton, 2-2, but they're all undefeated. They won last week in their conference opener. El Dorado, Jonesboro, Marion, West Memphis all lost.
0: Cersei, Sheridan, who's looked best so far?
1: Cersei, Sheridan, Cersei, I would say. But part of that is still in the back of your mind, you think of Sheridan and the great offense and the great offensive players they have. You still kind of want to see more results from that defense. So far, it's been a vastly improved defense. Can they keep that going? And tonight, we're going to find out a lot about Sheridan. They're on the road taking on Jonesboro. And Jonesboro has been one of those hard luck losers. Last week against Benton, came down here and Benton beat them by a point. Very good game, close the entire time. In fact, Jonesboro had the lead in the fourth quarter and Benton scored to beat them. The rest of that 6A East schedule for you, by the way, Marion goes to El Dorado. Marion had the setback of Jeremiah Dent, the Razorback commit, their running back out for the season. Game one. Sheridan's at Jonesboro, like I mentioned. Benton goes to Sylvan Hills. That's an awesome game. Cersei on the road to West Memphis. Cersei should take care of business tonight. West Memphis has been struggling. In the West, you got Catholic Lake Hamilton. That's a fun game. Siloam Springs goes to Southwest. Two struggling teams. Both teams 0-4. Somebody gets their first win tonight. Russellville goes to Mountain Home and Southside to Van Buren. It appears Van Buren and Mountain Home are the top of that class, although Lake Hamilton got a victory last week, as did Russellville. That's your 6A schedule for tonight. 7A, you've got a monster game up in Northwest Arkansas. Shiloh Christian, defending 6A champs who moved up to 7A. They take on Bentonville, the defending 7A champs, and Hootens has them ranked number one and number two in the state.
0: Oh, that is big.
1: I've got Bentonville 1, Conway 2, and then Shiloh Christian 3. But needless to say, it's two of the best teams, if not the two best teams. This could be what decides the 7A West tonight, this game. Although Bentonville West has a nice team, too. Let's see here. Tonight, North Little Rock goes to Conway. Great game. We had Buck James on the show yesterday. Cabot goes to Northside. I know it's been a tough week for the Panther fans and the team. They'll hit the road, play Northside. Bryant goes to Little Rock Christian Academy. Bryant's offense struggled last week. Scored only 14 points against Central. 14-2 was your final score. Speaking of Central, they go to Pulaski Academy tonight. Springdale's at Bentonville West. Fayetteville at Rogers. Bentonville, Shiloh Christian, like I mentioned. Then Rogers Heritage, Springdale Harbor. Sorry, I didn't mean to go off on a tangent of the –

0: Arkansas, Texas A&M, that line has not moved. Still the same. It has been set at 14, I want to say, since Monday. Over and under at 50.5 right now. Money line? Lee said it's worth it. You know, maybe worth putting a little bit, you know, 10%, 15% of your normal wager on the money line for Arkansas. That is plus 450. Arkansas State's on the road also. They're taking on the Louisiana Raging Cajuns. Arkansas State is a 6.5-point underdog. Money line there is 210, over under 48.5. That's low, but Arkansas State's been playing some low-scoring games. Last week was a prime example. We'll have Neil Atkinson in the studio at 2:30 today. We'll talk about some of the promos that they have set for this weekend. As always, they got the Arkansas football 75% profit boost. How about that? Put a little something on, maybe $25 on Arkansas money line. You get the great odds and a profit boost.
1: Oh, yeah, that's nice. 75%. Got to have it.
0: They got that three-leg parlay. It's always up there every day. Any sport, 25% profit boost on a three-leg parlay. You can take advantage of those deals over on Bet Saracen. If you don't have the app, download it now. Neil Atkinson, 2:30. Coming up next, though, the Razor Hog update and Steve Sullivan. We'll take some more calls around 2:45 today. Joe and I have our picks at 3:30. Busy Friday. Glad you're with us. It's Out of Bounds.
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6: With KARK's Pat Walker.
7: It's going to be a rainy day across central Arkansas and a cool one too. Only a high of 77 degrees with an 80% chance of rain. Well, as we head into this evening, the rain showers will begin to really taper off. Only a 20% chance of rain tonight, a low of 64. Tomorrow, cloudy, a high of 74 and still a 20% chance of showers. For the Buzz Radio Network, I'm meteorologist Pat Walker.
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9: The former Dallas police officer convicted of killing a Harding University graduate in his Texas department has been granted parole with 3 years left on her 10-year sentence. Amber Geiger says she thought Botham John, an accountant from St. Lucia, was an intruder in her apartment when she shot him, but she had mistakenly entered John's apartment. Back here at home, a third suspect is behind bars this morning in connection to a five-year-long deadly North Little Rock shooting investigation. 24-year-old Joshua Young was taken into custody and charged with capital murder. This is in connection to the death of 20-year-old Taylor Davis that took place in 2021. Two other suspects were also arrested in 2023. For the Buzz Radio Network, I'm KARK's Gary Burton Jr.
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0: It is time for your Razor Hog update. Got Razorback basketball tonight. Prime time in the Palace. Coach Calipari spoke to the media a little earlier this week. He's been talking about the Protect College Sports Act. He's really wanting to get that passed. And really wants to focus in on the transfer portal.
1: One-time transfer, you're against it? Really? So a kid transfer four times and doesn't have a college degree and he's done. 5 years of eligibility. But you know what we're doing? You know my issue. We can't have 25 or 27-year-olds playing against 17 and 18. You want that? That's what you want. Well, they should be able to. If a kid is a pro, go pro. But our 17 and 18-year-olds, we got eight freshmen on this team, should not have to play against 25 and 26-year-old. So the age will drop to between 21 and 22 on average with this bill. You're against that. What is it that you're against?
0: I don't know. Too many people are against it. I don't know. Sometimes Coach likes to embellish a little bit. Steve, is that a good word? Embellish?
2: Oh, he loves to
0: exaggerate.
2: Talk. He loves to talk.
0: Yeah, I love listening to him.
2: Yeah, there's no better guy to push that. What is it? Save college sports.
0: Protect whatever. College sports.
2: Yeah. There's no better guy to speak for them.
0: Also got the Little Rock Trojans heading up to Fayetteville to take on Arkansas, a little fall ball. Here's Dave Van Horn.
3: Yeah, I mean, they've done a tremendous job the last couple of years, regional, super regional, you know, just fighting through his league. And just kind of the way they've done it, they've, you know, they really finished strong a couple of times. And that's what it takes. And Chris and his staff, I think they're level-headed. They don't push them too much early, keeps them strong. And, you know, the last couple of years, I think it's really paid off for them. You know, they've got Evan Lee on the staff now. And so there's some former Razorbacks there. And there's a couple of our former players are on their roster. So it's good having them in states. Great competition in the spring. Going to play them a couple times this year, coming up in 27. And then, you know, the opportunity to play them, you know, in the fall, it's going to be a real good opportunity for both teams to showcase some guys and kind of see where we're at this time, what we need to work on. But I feel that way about some of the other programs in the state as well. There's a lot of good coaches and a lot of good players.
0: Tomorrow, 5:00, Arkansas and Little Rock Trojans playing a kind of a quasi doubleheader. Six inning games.
2: Hey, no coach has embraced the in-state competition more than Dave Van Horn.
0: No.
2: Yeah, he really doesn't care if he loses. And if there's a program you need to study, it's Little Rock, because they're playing their best ball in the postseason.
0: At the end, yes. Speaking of the Razorbacks, Hagan Smith, it was announced, will be the game one starter for the Chicago White Sox again.
2: That is totally bizarre that you take a guy that's a rookie and he's pitched like, you know, he's been to majors like a couple of months, and you're starting him on the road at Houston.
0: Yeah.
2: And now you're doing it again.
0: It was so wild. I mean, when they announced that, I was like, that is so strange. I know they're not trying to get like a six innings out of the guy, but still.
2: Just the pressure and on the road. Crazy.
0: First start.
2: Yeah.
0: Yeah.
2: He's sticking him out there again.
0: Into the frying pan. Here you go, Hagan. We believe in you.
4: Yeah, that's the part, though. The fact that they only, you know, are looking for a little bit, and whatever more they can get, that's a bonus for them. Mm-hmm. So if they want him to give them a couple of innings, but he can give them four or five, that's great.
0: I think they're happy with three. Yeah, he was pitching well, and they took him out after three.
2: Got the perfect demeanor, though. He just doesn't shake. He just is that guy that struck out Rock Riggio.
0: He said, I'm just a pitcher.
2: Yeah.
0: I'll just go out and pitch and do what they ask me to do. That's all I am. I'm a pitcher.
2: Yeah, just what a great time for the White Sox. I mean, no bigger losers the last couple of years than the White Sox, and here they find themselves in the, you know, out of the wild card and still alive.
0: Andrew Benintendi also.
2: Yeah.
0: Oh, and yesterday, the news broke during our show, and we talked about it, and I was worried that it was going to be much to do about nothing, and turns out here's what it was.
5: Again, I think we're back in public session. Correct me if I'm wrong, anybody. And so I just want to publicly say that we went into executive session for the purpose of considering the employment of public employees and promotions and demotions and associated therewith. there's no action going to be that the Board of Trustees are taking at this time. Review and we had good discussion and from President Silveria and good discussion among the board. So I would say it's very positive moving forward, and that review is going to continue.
2: Well,
5: so
2: you know,
5: without objection, we'll call this meeting adjourned.
0: Adjourned. No, object. I object. Object.
2: You know who they'd love to demote? Who do you promote for a year?
0: And I love and associated therewith.
2: Yeah.
0: I'm going to start using that all the time. And associated therewith.
2: Yeah, that if you demote Hunter Yurecek, you don't have to pay him his whatever, $750,000, $1.5 million. You know, just let him go for that year.
0: I'm convinced they would love to find something and fire him with cause.
2: Yeah.
0: And maybe that's part of this look into the athletic department and see
2: as much
0: if
2: as he's done
0: there.
2: Poor moves he made, there's got to be something in there. And you go to the little things too, like honoring Darren McFadden. Every time I go to a Razorback home game, I see the number 5 up there in red, and no one stops to take a picture with it. They just walk past it. Why not? You know, you have a big column there. What about a drop down of McFadden just draped all the way down that thing?
0: Mm.
2: But I think it's kind of sad that you have those 3 numbers up there. No one goes and takes their pictures with them. They just walk past them.
0: Mm-hmm. I did see the new display they put in the north end zone. So that's that's
2: well,
0: nice.
2: I thought the whole night game atmosphere was better. I think they really went all out to try to use the lights better. And I thought it was a fun atmosphere. You know, it wasn't a great game, but in a way it was a great game. You dominated Tulsa.
0: I felt like after watching that game, it gave me a little hope for the rest of the SEC season that maybe all is not lost and they can win a game, still win another game. Did that game give you more hope?
2: I think this week is the big week because Texas A&M is reeling. And, there's a section of the fan base that thinks we're just going to get killed. Mm-hmm. And I think that would set us back again. Mm-hmm. You know, I think you got to be competitive. And, you can't let a quarterback who's struggling run on you. That's going to be really disappointing to me. You know, Quinn Grovey, he's been there, done that as a running quarterback. He said, when you're struggling passing, you turn to your legs, and that's going to be, I think, what he's going to try to do early. The first just inkling that he has an opportunity, and he is fast. He is not our Georgia quarterback. He is lightning fast. You know, so if you let him get a step on you, he could be gone for 30 or 40 yards. And LSU just shut him down. They swallowed him, but they dominated the line.
0: Well, the pass rush. It was a true pass rush that had a pocket that would collapse and there was nowhere to go.
2: I don't see that happening Saturday.
0: No. Well, I mean, history. I mean, it is what it is now through 4 games. The quarterback, Utah, well, you know, they gave Arkansas issues.
2: Yeah.
0: Of course, Georgia quarterback, which never should give you issues like he did.
2: Yeah.
0: Did. And then last week, even the backup quarterback for Tulsa was moving around in the pocket and doing some things. So, unless something overnight changes and it finally clicks with the defensive line, when we rush, we have to stay in these lanes. We can't just blow, like the defensive ends, can't blow past the quarterback and then you easily escape out of the pocket and start running. They have to be disciplined when they run, rush the quarterback this week.
2: Yeah, I think Steven Soles has one speed. That cat is going just to what he can do to beat his guy. That's why they're going to try. Yeah, Georgia did a lot of running at him to slow him down. And it'll be interesting to see what happens. I want Sutton Smith to come up with something in the kicking game. Just, you know, a big punt return like he did in week 1 that got called back. We need something like that from him.
0: Yeah. Well, he's too athletic.
2: Yeah.
0: Too fat. Too, you know, he's one of the fastest guys on the team. But we haven't been able to get him out there in space to see that.
2: Yeah,
0: so
2: I'd love to see.
0: I want to see
2: a big punt return early or something that, you know, we need something like this in this game. And it'll be interesting. We don't know where A&M stands. I mean, they are reeling. They even beyond the score last week, the total yards were like 600 to 100. It was bad, really bad.
0: Well, this is a team that lost at home to Kentucky, and Kentucky took it to them. Now, Kentucky ran the ball, which helped their passing game, and they were able to throw it. They did both against A&M. But, you know, I'm watching the parts and looking at the stats from last night with North Texas and Tulsa. North Texas ran the ball for 240 yards
2: one
0: against
2: back,
0: Tulsa.
2: One back at over 200.
0: Arkansas couldn't get anything going against Tulsa. So I'm just like, well, it's just not going to happen. They're not going to run the ball.
2: But I liked, you know, their kind of game plan against Georgia where they came out throwing. And they basically ran when they, you know, just here and there. And I think that's what you have to do. You have to be creative with your runs. You have to run those speed sweeps and fake them. Or, you know, I have yet to see like a pitch to the outside. I know they don't want to fumble, but you know, anything to get one of their backs outside. I mean, we've basically been working between the tackles, and that hasn't worked.
0: And very few running plays designed to go outside. You're right.
2: And KJ will run. He runs well near the goal line. Outside of that, he really doesn't run. But he ran well down near the goal line.
0: He did.
2: He was our best threat inside the 20.
0: No, he definitely needs to become a bigger part of the running game.
2: Yeah. And we need him to take off on an off schedule when it seems he does a good job of just going through and staying in the pocket. Sometimes it's collapsing. You think he's not going to throw it. He threw some really good balls with pressure on him with just hands up.
0: I go back to the very first play of the game last week against Tulsa.
2: Yeah.
0: If he had kept it instead of handing it off, he goes around the right side. There's nobody there.
2: Yeah.
0: And maybe it was designed to hand it off and it wasn't a true RPO.
2: Yeah.
0: But if it was an RPO, he blew it. And if he had pulled it, nobody there. I want to see more of that, more aggressiveness from him.
2: It'll be interesting to see what we see tomorrow. We're still learning a lot about this team. And we know we're much better than Tulsa, but we're not in the neighborhood with Utah or Georgia. We're somewhere sitting in between. And where A&M is, who knows? Yeah. You know?
0: Yeah, defensively, that's my question mark. Because against Tulsa, the backup quarterback in North Alabama, defense looked really good.
2: Yeah.
0: Against Utah and Georgia, two very good offensive teams, it didn't look good at all. Now, A&M's right there in the middle, basically.
2: Yeah.
0: They're an average, below average offense.
2: I just don't
0: offense.
2: Think you can get – you know, there were no busts on Saturday. No guys just running open. They made some plays, but there were no guys just running wide open.
0: Ron Roberts said that the only drive where they had major busts was the touchdown drive for Tulsa. They had four busts on that one drive.
2: But they weren't like guys just running.
0: No, it wasn't like – yeah.
2: Or the Georgia quarterback running and there's no one within 30 yards of him multiple times.
0: Yeah, which time, Steve?
2: It's going to be it's fun that you go into this game. We had no hope at the beginning of the year of A&M. I mean, they were top 10 team.
0: Yeah.
2: That was one you marked as a loss.
0: No doubt.
2: But now you get there and you're thinking, what if we're in the game? You know, we got a chance at this one.
0: It's happened to me with several teams. Yeah. Auburn, Vanderbilt. I feel better about those games after watching them play. South Carolina.
2: I got hope for our defense.
0: Yeah.
2: I thought our defense played really, they were really excited and they played with some swagger. And I know it was against Tulsa, but we'll see what they look like this week.
0: I feel like to have a chance to win this game, you got to hold A&M to 21 points.
2: Yeah.
0: You know, three touchdowns.
2: I just don't want to see the quarterback end up with 100 yards rushing, you know.
0: How about primetime at the Palace tonight?
2: Yeah, that'll be fun. I mean, that's a, you know, the unfortunate thing is Cal is dominating every news cycle throughout the year, not just in basketball season. His signing day is... His off-season.
0: His portal editions.
2: Yeah, I mean,
0: late editions. Bahamas.
2: When he wants to talk about privacy, save the college football, whatever, college sports, he's on that. I mean, but he has dominated the news cycle in Fayetteville.
0: Yeah.
2: Then he was hosting something for the Kentucky governor last night.
0: Oh, I didn't see that.
2: Oh, yeah. He was the MC or just the host. The man is everywhere.
0: Yeah. And, that says a lot about him, right?
2: Yeah.
0: The Kentucky governor would still want him to come back and MC the event.
2: Well, he's speaking Arkansas, too. He knows there's no more powerful person in Arkansas to get Coach Cal on your side. What's saving Hunter Yurecek right now? I mean, he's hanging to that coattail of Cal. Are they going to go against Cal's wishes and fire him?
0: Yeah.
2: You know? Yeah.
0: I mean, I don't think Coach Cal can save him.
2: Yeah, Coach Cal.
0: Unless Coach Cal starts going out and raising money for football. That's the only thing that can save him.
2: Coach Cal just wants someone that treats him well. You know, treats him like a Hall of Fame coach. If he wants to fly somewhere and go to a game, give him the plane. You know, and I think Hunter's been treating him very well. And it's kind of like you're in a comfort zone and you don't want it messed with. You know, you don't want anything messed with.
0: That's what you tell the new AD.
2: Yeah. Well, that's right.
0: You're over football, softball, women's basketball, baseball. Leave basketball alone.
2: Yeah.
0: Calipari's the head coach and athletic director, general manager of basketball.
2: Yeah, that should be known going in.
0: Yes.
2: I like the fact that he
0: talked. You don't have to call him. He calls you if he needs you.
2: I like the fact that he talked in the press conference when someone asked him about comparing this team to some of his other teams, and he went off on like 30 seconds. I love his brags when he talks about how many people. He's got it down, too. Like how many first-round picks, how many wins this team had, And then when he finally stopped, he said, we've done well the last 2 years, but if we break through, five guys will get drafted on this team. You know, and breaking through means going further than we went. You know, we've gone.
0: Jordan Smith.
2: Yeah.
0: Mika.
2: Yeah.
0: Billy. JJ.
2: You could get the kid, JJ, and the kid from Georgia.
0: Jeremiah Wilkinson.
2: Yeah.
0: Yeah. Or Abdu.
2: Yeah.
0: You could get five.
2: Yeah. Yeah, but you'd have to have that kind of season.
0: Yeah.
2: God, and he kind of put that carrot out there where if he's talking about it, he somewhat believes it. He wouldn't talk about it if he didn't believe it.
0: Did y'all send somebody to the Board of Trustees yesterday?
2: No, we didn't, because we knew we called over there early and they said no decision was going to be made. You know, and that was, there was so much hope.
0: When the news came out, I mean, first of all, my phone blows up, our text line blows up, and excitement was building.
2: Said it before, it's hard to, when you lose a fan base, it's hard to get them back. And he has, you know, lost the fan base. I mean, it's just, and it's a function of two. Anytime you've been in a job like that for 10 years, they're going to see your warts. And he has plenty of them here recently.
0: Where are you going tonight?
2: Okay, our tailgate's at Benton and Sylvan Hills.
0: Ooh, nice.
2: Benton has had 3 1-point losses, and Sylvan Hills has scored over 50 points 3 times. That should be a great matchup.
0: Yeah, it is.
2: And Jack is back. The dad is back. We're glad to have Jack back. He's going to – no one's happier to have Jack back than me. North Little Rock and Conway.
0: Nice.
2: Which I think is a great matchup. Yeah. There's some really good, intriguing matchups just all over the Central Arkansas.
0: Every classification has a great matchup, and you've got those covered. I love the buzz game of the week is Nashville and Fountain Lake in 4A.
2: Yes, great game.
0: You got Mills and Joe T undefeated playing each other again.
2: Boy, Joe T may be the best team in the state. We don't know. I mean, with the schedule they've played and the way they've played, they've been impressive.
0: They have. No, they've been. What was the 6A? The Searcy win. What, right?
2: Yeah.
0: Was Joe T Searcy? No. Who was the 6A team they beat?
2: They beat Benton.
0: That's right, Benton. Thank you.
2: Yeah.
0: That's a great win. And many people had, at that time, Benton ranked number one in 6A.
2: They're playmakers. They all look alike. I mean, and they are just dynamic. Bledsoe, Braylon Brown, and the other kid. I mean, he's petty. I mean, they're all, when they're rolling, they're like, wow.
0: Braylon's the wide receiver with the Arkansas.
2: Well, they all look like thoroughbreds. Yeah. And they were all just, they were a big play waiting to happen on that team. And, hey, props to their undefeated coach, Updegrove. who would have thought with this schedule to start the season he'd still be undefeated?
0: 18-0.
2: Yeah. Well, Coach Escola didn't leave the cupboard bare when he left.
0: They've done a good job of adding to the cupboard.
2: Yeah.
0: And they are really good.
2: I feel bad for Jacksonville. What a schedule they've had these last 2 weeks. And, I mean, they played Lake Hamilton the week before, and they actually – were somewhat competitive against Robinson, which bodes well for them, because I think Robinson is that good.
0: Yeah, they go Robinson, Parkview, Greenbrier.
2: Yeah, wow.
0: Their first three conference games are the three that, you know, were picked by many to be the top three teams.
2: And talk about tackling the quarterback. Good luck with Eli Moody. He's like a linebacker, moving fast.
0: Yeah, that Parkview, that game's another really good one tonight, Parkview and Jacksonville.
2: Yeah, but you got to stop that quarterback run, and that's hard. I mean, he is just a primo athlete.
0: Sounds like you got a good Friday night ahead of you.
2: Yeah, we got Jack back, and we got a good crew. We just can't get any rain. The one plus, most fields are turf, so as far as the action, it won't stop as long as you don't get storms.
0: Last I looked, around 7 o'clock, it was pretty much kind of moving out. There's a couple little small isolated showers popping up. But
2: yeah.
0: I think right around 7 o'clock, it's going to be a lot better around here.
2: I hope I see you with your Bruin shirt on.
0: Homecoming.
2: Yep, they play Central.
0: Yep.
2: It's kind of neat seeing tradition-rich Central go to Pulaski Academy.
0: Yeah. Central played a heck of a game last week against Bryant. Their defense.
2: Wow.
0: Stepped up
2: big time. I don't know if
0: that
2: said more about Bryant or Central.
0: Quad was upset with the mistakes they made offensively, and he said it's time to grow up.
2: I think Bryant has Christian this week, which could be a game.
0: Yeah, very.
2: At Christian.
0: Yeah.
2: It's just really interesting when you see these rosters like 120 go into these stadiums that, you know, where the teams have 50 or 45, 50, not used to hosting 7, 8 teams.
0: And there's nowhere for those people to sit.
2: like Conway when they go there. And
0: or Bryant comes to PA.
2: Yes.
0: You got nowhere to sit. You stand over on
2: Hard
0: the sideline.
2: Hard to believe those are now conference games.
0: We could go another 30 minutes on that, but
2: yeah.
0: I know you got to go. And we got to go. Sully, thank you for coming in.
2: Appreciate you guys.
0: When we come back, Neil Atkinson's going to join us from Bet Saracen. Talk a little bit about some of the things going on at Bet Saracen. Some of the great promos. Stick around. It's Out of Bounds.

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2: The Cleveland Browns improved to 3-1 last night and took control of the AFC North after beating their division rival Pittsburgh Steelers 27-24 on Thursday Night Football. Pittsburgh scored with a minute 42 left in the game and added a two-point conversion to tie it at 24 before Deshaun Watson led the Browns' final drive to set up a game-winning 56-yard field goal for Cleveland. And in Major League Baseball, the Atlanta Braves are the last team to advance to the division series after beating the Philadelphia Phillies 6-2, and they advance to play the Dodgers tomorrow at 3 on Fox. The rest of the matchups starting tomorrow include the White Sox traveling to Cleveland to face the Guardians at noon on TBS, the Yankees head to Tampa to take on the Rays at 5:30 on TBS, and the Padres go to Milwaukee to face Jacob Mizorowski and the Brewers at 7:30 on FS1. I'm Moose for the Buzz Radio Network. 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

0: Welcome back. It is Out of Bounds. I'm Wes Moore. He's Joe Franklin. And a special treat today, we have Neil Atkinson in the studio with us in person. What's up, Neil?
1: Yeah, I got back from Vegas in the wee hours in the morning. Little weather delays kind of got me stuck in Atlanta for a little long, but got in real early this morning and hitting the ground running, getting ready for the weekend in sports. And even a bigger week for me next week is with the poker tournament coming in town.
0: Well, that's huge.
1: Oh, yeah, we're excited about that. The buzz. Hey, I'm on the buzz because I want to give everybody what the buzz is about it. The Gulf Coast Poker Tour is coming to Arkansas next week. It's the first major tour event that has ever been in the state of Arkansas. I've set up, Sunday I'll be setting up after the concert. This is how quick things are turning around in the event center. They'll tear down the concert, and we're going to set up 30 tables in that brand new event center. And of course, since it's gambling, we have to make sure cameras covered. Surveillance is actually starting at 2 a.m. on Sunday morning to start their setup. And we'll kick this thing off with the seniors event, guaranteed event on Tuesday, with everything leading up to the main event over the weekend. It's a $300,000 guarantee, no limit Texas Hold'em event. It's quite the deal. And I'm excited to be able to do that. Ladies events, rookies events. And if you play poker, and you're not a tournament player, hey, just think of what the cash game action is going to be in that poker room. You know, people, when they bust out of the tournaments, they go in to play cash games. And it's a big, fun week. And I'm glad to bring, you know, a real poker tour to the state. And you get points and championship series event. A leader is going to get a gold bracelet, trophies for each one of the main events. And it's going to be a fun time.
0: Is there a place to sit and watch?
1: It's open. You can come up there and intermingle. Now, you can't, you know, it's kind of like they're playing the poker, but, you know, gaming's open. You can come up and see it. And if you like it, you know, you join in one of those tournaments. But, yeah, you can absolutely come up there and see it all. It's not restricted. The more the merrier when it comes to poker. The more people that are in there, the bigger the prize pools are. I hope I don't have to pay out any of the guarantees, but sometimes you do on the first ones. But the group that we got coming in to help me run this and all the personnel, because it takes a lot of people to pull off an event like this, not just our internal people. We've got that all set, and we're ready to go. We got the staff, and it's going to be good.
2: How much time does it take for this tournament? Is it over a course of a couple of days?
1: Well, there's a lot of different formats. Now, the big tournaments usually are one day. All of the events except for the main events are all one day events. So you'll start those about 10 o'clock. They can be as over early as 8 or 9 o'clock, depending on how big the field are, whether or not somebody goes on what we call a heater in poker and they amass a bunch of chips. But they usually go from 10 o'clock and around midnight is when the final table starts winding down. But you're down to the last couple of tables usually by 7 or 8 o'clock that night. Now, the main event, because it's a $300,000 guarantee and a $600 buy-in, you've got five chances to enter. Once on Thursday, twice on Friday, and twice on Saturday. If you still have chips left at the end of that day, that's a schedule. If you bag, and that means you got chips left, you're going to come back and play it out for the money on Sunday, and it will be over on that Sunday. So you have to play at least 2 days in the main event. But here's the good news. If you get busted out, or even if you bag, you could rebuy into the tournament and play another event. And you get a bonus if you bag more than once. And whoever has the highest bag on Thursday, because we want more people in there because there's only one, whoever has the highest bag on Thursday gets an automatic $5,000 cash payout on Thursday. And that's usually the smallest field because more people got Fridays and Saturdays off. So.
0: Mm-hmm. Man, that's exciting. That's going to be a lot of fun.
1: Yep.
0: Congratulations, by the way.
1: Yeah. Tell me congratulations in a week after we pull it off with the first one. You know, there's always kinks and things to do. This is our first one, getting everybody into the hotel. And if you're going to stay at the hotel, you need to go to Arkansas Poker Classic. You can Google it or to our poker page. Get your bookings in, especially next Friday and Saturday night. The rooms are already getting tight. Wow. I've only got a few rooms left at that rate. So you want to call our Saracen hotel number, just a general number for Saracen that you look up on the web. You know, like I said, if you want to stay overnight, if you're in the area, You know, it's just a 50-minute drive, you know, from Little Rock down there. We expect to see a lot of people from Arkansas, Mississippi, Texas, and Louisiana in this event. And that's what I've seen where people are from on the hotel reservations, the ones that have already done it.
0: All right. I didn't ask you earlier. How was Vegas?
1: Vegas was absolutely incredible. Of course, you know, there's that prediction market topic out there, and that seemed to dominate a lot of the regulatory, a lot of the educational sessions that they have, other than the showroom floor that's showing all the technology. I didn't go to a lot of those because I had a lot of business to do on that showroom floor. I did a lot, you know, for the table games, a lot of the technology things to accept to, you know, that help us run things a lot more efficiently. Plus all the new kind of games, the new toys, and the new slot machines that are out there. And we're just looking to make sure we're on the forefront. And when we have the changes and these new games that people want to play, that you were able to get them to the casino and give that offering out there. The biggest thing, it seems like everybody's sales pitch right now is on anything that you look at is we've got AI. AI is starting to dominate this marketplace. And I know people are fans of AI and people hate AI. Where we use it in AI is to help us automate some of our systems and our information systems to help us run our business efficiently, more efficiently, not spying on customers like people say or trying to social engineer customers. We don't use AI in that fashion, but AI does have a component, and it's made my job a little bit easier, you know, getting ready for stuff, and I'm able to have a machine go out and fetch all the information that I want and put it in front of me a lot faster than me having to go and gather it one by one myself. And I use it in my, you know, sports prediction models, too, a little bit.
0: Did you have any fun, or was this all business?
1: I did have some fun. I was afraid if I ate anymore, I was going to have to change my ticket to cargo to come back. good food is synonymous there. But it was a lot of work. I mean, we started at 9 o'clock in the morning and went to, like, 10 o'clock at night. Yeah, there was a business dinner involved in there. Just like yesterday, I hit the ground running. I had my first call at 7 a.m. Vegas time. Went to a showroom, and the showroom straight to the airport, and then the airport back. So these are pretty intense trips. There's a lot of people out there, and you've only got 30 minutes, and then from booth to booth to booth, it's quite the job. But hey, it still is Vegas. Yeah, I had a little fun and got lucky on one of the slot machines, and actually came back with just a little bit more money than I went with.
0: Winner.
2: What kinds of food did you have? We know that with casinos, that buffet has pretty much gone away.
1: Yep. I ate at a place called Kote, which was a real modern Japanese steakhouse, which was absolutely fantastic. And you know what they do after they serve dinner on the weekends? They turn it into one of the most incredible nightclubs you have ever seen, lasers and all of that stuff. And that was the best experience. It wasn't Japanese. It was a Korean steakhouse where they cooked it on the thing in front of you. And I'll tell you what, I was looking at cargo prices after I got done with that. It was that good. And almost as good as Red Oak. Almost up there to it. But that was quite the experience with that nightclub type theme. It's a real dark restaurant, red, and that's something I hadn't seen before or experienced before. Of course, I'm becoming an old fuddy-duddy, and I don't go to merry nightclubs that much.
0: We got Neil Atkinson in the studio with us with the Bet Saracen. Neil, when the line came out Sunday morning for Arkansas A&M, I was very surprised at 15. In my mind, I was thinking 8, 9, maybe 10. So that 15 seemed high, and it quickly went down to 14.5, 14, and it's been pretty much 14 all week, I want to say.
1: I was right there with you. That's the day that I flew out, and the line came out after I landed. And I looked at that, and first of all, I went and checked my trading. Did y'all get that right? And no, that's what it was. And then I usually wait until Wednesday before I run my simulation models. Simulation models are right there. My predicted score is sitting right at 15. I think I got 31-16 was my average model simulation. I could update it again later on this afternoon to see if that changes. And that's what the models are saying. So, I hope the models are wrong. But here's the good news, everybody. The models last week were terribly off.
0: Yeah.
1: They were off. And Arkansas made a liar out of me and my models, which I was actually happy for. And the public, they backed the Hogs a lot more last weekend. It was a slight public win. All that late money came in on them, and it was a winning game for the public on Bet Saracen. The splits went almost back to 50-50 with the late surge to Arkansas. So I think the fans liked what they saw. My liability right now is on the Arkansas plus the points right now. I think the fan base is warming up to them. And I don't know what happened yesterday. I'm not going to go into that, but what happened yesterday, with the announcement with the AD and all that stuff. I'm gonna see where the public winds up putting their money right before the game, and with it being an evening game, unlike last, last week was the evening game too. But with it being an evening game, the public has a good early morning session. We'll see where the late money comes in. I got a feeling it's going to be on Arkansas unless something changes.
0: And you got a 75% profit boost on Bet Saracen.
1: Yep, I was going to go in there next. You know, either way, you're going to bet that game. Whatever you do, make sure you do that boost. And also, don't forget to use that 25% any sport parlay boost also that we have on that. And with the Major League playoffs, WNBA playoffs, and the college football Saturday and the NFL. Boy, this is probably the best afternoon slate that we've had so far. This season. So, my models have been real good on NFL totals. If you look at the Let's Bet TV show that I also do, it's been good. Now, hopefully I don't jinx myself for this week, but I've had a good run on the NFL on the models. Look, I got official data and every data set on the NFL. Don't necessarily have that on college because I'm not allowed to use official data for betting purposes.
0: Neil, I know you got to go. You got another engagement to go to. We appreciate you coming into the studio. It was good to see you in person.
1: Good thing. And make sure if you're going to do that poker tournament, come down next week. Good luck on all your parlays. Hit that promo page and go Hogs.
0: It's Neil Atkinson with Bet Saracen. We'll come back and wrap up this second hour. We'll take some more phone calls. I'll check out the D3 Auto Sales text line. Stick around. It's Out of Bounds.

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0: right, welcome back. Sorry about that. Couldn't mute the TV. I was trying to get back on the air, and I couldn't get it turned down. They were talking about the Protect College Sports Act, Calipari's comments about the players making more than the coaches. Didn't really get the gist of what they were saying as far as Calipari's comments, but it was an interesting take on, what was that, First Take? FT, what's FT?
1: Yeah, First Take. First Take. Yes, yeah. Stephen A., for the most part, and then Marcus Spears. But
0: it was Stephen A.
1: But yeah, I mean, that conversation was pretty much about how it failed, and they were in favor of it failing simply because it allows the student athletes to continue to get paid and not revert back to when they weren't getting paid. Now, as far as players getting paid, I think there are a lot of people that it could be split where people are in favor of it, but some people are wanting it to have a cap on it. And that's where Protect College Sports Act comes in. And, you know, Stephen A. was really outspoken about not being in favor of that because he wants them to get whatever their worth is. And as we know, amounts keep going up with inflation, whether that's groceries, gas, whatever facet of life you want to look at, everything goes up. So why put a cap on what players are able to make? Unless there's something in there where you can go in and you can change that cap, kind of like what leagues do.
0: Yeah.
1: Their salary cap goes up every year. If there's something like that, maybe that could be a compromise.
0: Yes. I think that would be a fantastic idea. All right, last segment of this hour. Coming up, we have What's Trending. Then Joe and I make some picks. So if you want to jump in here, talk Arkansas A&M, now is the time. We do have open phone line, 661-1037. I'll get over onto the D3 Auto Sales text line. And first up, 501 says, I think they should have taken that $4 to $5 million for the lights and put into the NIL fund. That has been split. That has been another hot-button topic because I've heard from people that absolutely loved it. I was talking with Raleigh Williams III, former Razorback running back. He made his first game, the Tulsa game. He's like, man, it was awesome. That was a really cool thing.
1: One shouldn't take away from other. It's about increasing the fan experience when you go to games. That's how you get fans to go to games, and that only increases revenue coming in. But as far as when you look at a budget, you're not saying, or they shouldn't say, mm-hmm. we're spending this much to increase fan experience and make it something that everybody wants to be a part of, and that's taken away from what we're able to pay these players to make our team better, to make everything better on field, because that's going to bring more fans in anyway.
0: Yeah, it's a kind of a line item budget item right there. You got money for this pot to do this stuff and money over here for this. That doesn't have anything to do with the revenue sharing money that the University of Arkansas is paying out to its athletes.
1: Yeah, two different budgets there.
0: Come on, Brian. Lead me to the promised land. One for one so far. What is this? Oh, it is a four-leg parlay. Harold Fannin, anytime touchdown. Kentucky money line over South Carolina. BYU -5.5 versus TCU. And Miami -15.5 over Clemson.
1: Kentucky money line over South Carolina. That's interesting.
0: Mm-hmm. What's the other one? Let's see here. Oh, he's got several same game parlays going with Brian's picks. So, yeah, fingers crossed. Hope Brian comes through for you. Had a really good week last week, and maybe he's on his way to another fantastic week. Oops, I closed out the text line. Had to load it back up. All right, here we go. Not to take you down a lengthy rabbit hole, but how has Shiloh seemingly adjusted to 7A in 1 year while PA and Little Rock Christian Academy have struggled a bit with the move? That one is numbers. Shiloh Christian, if you'll look at their roster, is bigger than Pulaski Academies and Little Rock Christian Academies. But two, I would say look at their offensive line and defensive lines. That's been the biggest difference. Shiloh Christian last year in the 6A state championship game against Greenwood, that offensive line and defensive line was very impressive. They looked the part, even though, you know, like the other private schools, they've been bumped up over the years. They had guys in the trenches. And then you go to 7A and you look at their numbers and you look at their sizes, very comparable. I know firsthand watching PA and Little Rock Christian play, they don't have the size in the trenches like a Bryant, like a Conway, like a Shiloh Christian or Bentonville. And it's just getting those big guys, and they don't have them like Shiloh Christian does. And I think that's what's helped Shiloh's move probably bet more than anything.
1: Wonder why they're able to get players like that at a higher rate then. Is it tuition or, you know, what makes a difference there for them?
0: A lot of it's genetics. If you don't have those kids in your school and growing up, you just don't have them. I know for like right now, PA's got a lot of athletes. You look at the strength of their team is the speed of some of the receivers. They're you know, skill players. They just don't have the size that you would see in 7A. I think they have one offensive lineman over 220 pounds. And I'll have to pay attention to Little Rock Christian Academy's roster next time. But, I mean, they have some bigger guys than PA, but not like the Shilohs, the Bryants, the Conways.
1: Mm.
0: Spending money on the lights is not an issue. Give the team time to work together. Go Hogs, go. Yeah, the lights. That's just icing on top of the cake to try to get fans or let fans have a good time. Let's see. 501 says, if you put a salary cap on college sports just like the NFL has and then change the transfer portals, it would fix a lot of issues overnight. I completely agree with that. Then all of a sudden you don't have free agents every single year. The transfer portal is smaller, and you won't have as much just craziness. He goes on to write, honestly, I think the portal is the bigger of the two issues because people change schools as much as they want to, and that leads to negotiating battles among schools when kids can freely leave. Yes. To me, if there's the number one thing I would change the priority and not capping the money spent, I would first target the portal. And I love Cal's idea. You get one free move. And if your coach leaves, you get a move then. But you get one free move. I do think it's ridiculous. A guy going to, and I saw it last week. I've seen it even on the FCS level. You have guys playing for four schools in 4 years. That's an issue.
1: That's the part that they probably have a bigger problem with.
0: 501 says Fannin cost him a $500 win last night. Was it Fannin two touchdowns you were going for? Or maybe yardage. 757 says the new lights will quickly pay for themselves. Old lights use so much more energy than new ones. People can look at their own light bulbs, which they probably have upgraded, and see the difference in energy used with their own electric bill.
1: That is true.
0: Yeah. Yeah, it's just an upfront cost to get a more expensive LED lights, but it will pay for itself over the lifetime. It lasts a lot longer.
1: You don't have to change them out as much.
0: And it uses less energy. It's a good text. Thank you, 757.

0: 501-366-1037, Linwood. And if he gives me the okay, actually, I don't even know Neil's email address. I will send you a text so you can get in touch with him. Oh, he needed four receptions from Fannin, but he only had three. I would have thought that would have been a good bet.
1: Yeah, that hurts.
0: All right, coming up, we have what's trending. Had a lot of stuff last night. A lot of stuff coming up this weekend. And then Joe and I will make our picks at 3:30. Stick around. Hour number three is coming up next.

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5: Rainy, cool day. 80% chance of rain today and a high of 77 degrees in Little Rock. Rain will get more sporadic tonight. Only a 20% chance of rain showers with a low of 64. Saturday, just a high of 74. Still a 20% chance of rain showers. For the Buzz Radio Network, I'm meteorologist Pat Walker.
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7: The North Little Rock Fire Department is recognizing the life and legacy of a trailblazer. James Williams became the first African-American firefighter with the department back in 1969. Williams went on to serve 39 years, working up to the rank of lieutenant. Williams passed away at the end of September. He was 84 years old. And UAMS Health opened its new hospital in Saline County yesterday. The facility was previously the Arkansas Heart Hospital. It was bought by a Dallas-based real estate group in August, and now UAMS leases it from them. The hospital has more than 50 beds, including more than a dozen in the emergency department. UAMS says it also plans to expand and add more operating rooms. For the Buzz Radio Network, I'm KARK's Gary Burton Jr.
8: Hey, this is Trip Keeter. 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
2: 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Tries to get around the corner, cuts back inside, picks up a first down, and McLaughlin with the touchdown. And an offside here, you got a pass to the end zone, doesn't matter, touchdown. Harold Fannin, kick on the way, kick has the distance, he makes it.
1: Entertaining game last night, down to the wire. Browns win it 27-24. Here's Todd Monken after the game.
3: First of all, it's a credit. I'll go back to Deshaun, but to our team. I mean, that was a complete, you know, maybe disaster is a little bit strong, but I mean, that's a tough opening game in every phase, other than maybe kickoff return, maybe other than that. But the guys trusted the process. We got stung a little bit, and our guys responded to that. And, man, that locker room was fun. You know, right there celebrating with those guys. Big divisional win. And but Deshaun, you know, before the game, I got a chance to, you know, I was in the coach's office, and I was going over the call sheet with him again. And I said, isn't this really cool? Like, you're going to be introduced last. Like, isn't that really freaking cool? Like, it was only 7 weeks earlier, and, right? It's, you know, where are we going to go from here?
1: Is that Todd Monken or former Arkansas State Red Wolves head coach Blake Anderson?
4: They sound alike.
1: I mean, when you were editing that, I was like, oh, Southern Miss played last night? We got Blake Anderson sound? I had to turn around and look, and I was like, well, that's not Blake Anderson. That's Todd Monken.
4: Yeah.
1: Raspy, a little bit of an accent.
4: It's a similar sound. But yeah, Todd Monken, he's somebody that, you know, he's giving great sound bites every week. And the way they're performing, well-deserved.
1: Yeah. Very happy for him. Zone favorite, Todd Monken. Let's go to San Francisco. Brock Purdy, balling. But he's talking about 49ers cornerback Upton Stout.
5: That's awesome. You know, just the energy that Stout plays with, his IQ for a young player. And, like, obviously we've seen all these highlights, you know, for us as players and team meetings and stuff over the years with Fred flying around, Bosa, Dre Greenlaw, some of our old DBs that we've had around, like Jimmy Ward and Huff and all these guys, like the way they played, you always see those guys. And as we've been a couple years removed from those teams, it's like, it's really cool to see a young guy come in and now feed off that. And that's what, when we always talk about the standard and stuff here, like that's what we're talking about, like how guys play, the defense flying around, takes all 11 guys. And, you know, even though Stout's a young guy, he's in his second year, like on film, you put on the film and watch. It's like the dude finishes plays. He's running all across the field, getting up after a hit, like just energetic. And the whole defense feeds off it. Even us offensive players, when we watch that, it's like, okay, that's what's going on the other side of the ball for us. Like, it's really cool, man. So proud of the guy. I know he's going to have a great year. But he's continuing to raise that standard, which is cool.
1: Now to Chicago, Case Keenum. What a story. What's the latest with Chicago? Who's the quarterback? Do we know yet?
4: No. That's why we're going to hear from both of them.
1: Case is ready.
6: It's every week. I mean, you know, that's part of this league, and not being maybe the franchise starting guy, I mean, you can be ready to go at any point, and you may not go. So that's part of being a quarterback in this league and not being the starter. You got to be ready to go, and that's how I prepare every week. Doesn't matter if getting the reps, getting not, you know, what reps you're getting or not, you got to be ready to go. So I'll be ready to go this week.
1: Bet Tyson Bagent's ready too. But he says he's learned a lot from Case Keenum.
7: There's a couple ways to think about it. Obviously, I would like everything that the football world can offer me. But then there's also the part that I am from Shepherd's University, so I have absolutely zero ego in this, and nobody's a bigger cheerleader and a fan of Case Keenum than I am. I think he is the epitome of what I believe a quarterback is and is supposed to be, so it was fun to watch him play.
8: Did you learn anything watching him prepare the way
7: yes.
8: he did? What did you learn?
7: Yeah, just how he carried himself throughout the week. I thought it was vital for every quarterback in the room to see that. I mean, I know that I had a ton of notes outside of what we were doing schematically just on how he was carrying himself and basically just what he did meeting in and meeting out.
1: That'll be very interesting to keep an eye on, because the way Case played, you hate to, you know, go away from the hot hand, but was technically he was like third string, right?
4: Yeah.
1: Bagent was the...
4: And that's what Ben Johnson, they are kind of feeding off a statement that he made before where he says you're not going to lose your job due to injury. So there was even speculation that Case Keenum played so well, this is on the outside, that he played so well that he earned that starting job and that Caleb Williams so knew that that was going to get tossed from the start. But Ben Johnson said that can't lose your job because of injury. So not only is he talking about Caleb Williams, he's talking about Tyson Bagent, who was out with a concussion.
1: Is there a chance that Caleb Williams comes back this week?
4: Yes. He said that all three quarterbacks are in the mix to get a start. So he's kind of playing the game where he's not going to give the opponent anything to feed off.
1: Yeah, I mean, no doubt. I mean, that's what you need. You got to do. Keep the Jets guessing on who they may see and prepare for all three. Tough enough to prepare for two. And with one of them being Caleb Williams, now you got to maybe prepare for all three. Raiders are playing well. How about that? Who had them 3-0?
4: Nobody. In the building, they had them 3-0. Outside of there, nobody.
1: Raiders fans probably didn't even have them up 3-0.
4: No.
1: Kirk Cousins playing well.
9: Going back to even before tearing my Achilles, your level of play is week to week. I mean, you basically feel like, hey, there's no guarantees that next week is somehow going to be at the level I want it to be, unless I go out and go earn it and go do it. So that's the great part about this league, is you've got to go out every single week and prove it to yourself, prove it to everyone else. And so I've never really felt like, anything was going to be handed to me or given to me. You got to go out and play at that level. And I think the opportunity, was what I was more interested in, was just having an opportunity to go see. But you got to go do it. Football as a quarterback, you're only getting better as you get older in terms of knowledge of the game and understanding of all the intricacies of facing defenses and protections and route adjustments. And you just keep accumulating knowledge, and that makes you a better quarterback. The key is that your body, can keep up as well. And I think as long as we can do that, I think I actually kind of like myself more at an older age than a younger age. I'm much better command at 38 than 28. And so that's why the physical is so important. And when you feel like you have that, you start to say, why not the older guys at 38? Because you kind of check all those boxes.
10: You guys are in your 40s?
9: I'm one day at a time right now. I can't even go past, this week. But, you can circle back in February and we can chat.
1: He is so easy to root for, especially after watching quarterbacks. I want the guy to do well.
4: He's played well in a number of places, and that Achilles injury, you can tell that, he's a couple years removed from it, mm-hmm. and now he feels more comfortable altogether.
1: So go on to Dallas now. Joey Porter Jr. He's happy to be a Cowboy.
11: I always wanted to be in Dallas. Actually, my whole family been Dallas fans our whole lives. Even my dad was a Dallas fan, my mom and everything. So this ain't the first time we're going to have stars in the house. So, but now that we're actually here, they're gonna rep us pretty hard. So I'm excited about that.
1: I knew I always loved Joey Porter Jr. and his family.
4: Oh, that's funny. He says even my dad was a Cowboys fan.
1: Throwing his dad under the bus.
4: Like when would he, it had to be before he would have been born.
1: Joey Porter Jr. is trending toward a week 4 debut against the Texans, with head coach Brian Schottenheimer and owner Jerry Jones both expressing confidence he could suit up if he stacks a second day of practice on Friday. That came after, I guess, yesterday's practice. And there's that chance. That would make me feel better about the Cowboys over the Texans. having a cornerback that is actually a NFL-ready cornerback playing for you. All right, next up, Detroit. Dan Campbell says the Lions need to win.
4: They need wins.
1: Wins.
4: Yeah, they need wins.
1: They're 2-1, not 0-3.
4: Yeah, yeah, but he just said it was big getting bouncing back and getting a win, but they need wins.
10: Wins are, man, they cure a lot of ailments. And you know, in this business, man, wins are everything. And they just, you know, they give you a little bit of life. And you know, it's that's why we do it, right? I mean, that's why you do it. And you'd love to be able to win 17 games. But unfortunately, it's not the way it always goes. And so the losses are hard no matter when it is. They're always going to be hard. But, you know, the way to get over an L is to get a win.
1: Now to that AFC West showdown. Everybody was circling on the schedule. Kansas City, Las Vegas. 3-0. Here's Eric Bieniemy on the Raiders.
12: Received a text from an old buddy of mine who went to elementary school together and played against each other years ago, not only in the league, in college, but also, too, in Pop Warner. I got a text from Neil Smith. Mm-hmm. And he didn't say Las Vegas Raiders. He said it's Oakland Raider week. And he said, enough said. I said, you know what? It's exactly right, okay? And it is the Raider week. And so, shout out to Coach Kubiak and his entire staff. Those guys are doing a hell of a job, okay? They're 3-0. They're doing a hell of a job on defense. Those guys are playing fast. They're playing hard. Obviously, you see what Max Crosby and crew has done. These guys are leading in a number of stats. I think leading the league in fumbles, batted balls. They got a high number of turnovers. They're doing a hell of a job of enjoying the game and playing fun, having a lot of fun playing. I think that's all attributed to the head coach and his defensive staff. But on top of that, too, they got one of the better defensive players in the league by the name of Max Crosby. Mm. And he's doing a hell of a job of leading those guys through this particular three-game success that they've had.
1: They've played well.
4: They really have. All elements, too. Offense, defense, special teams.
1: So, yeah, they're not a fluke.
4: Right, right. No, and I think a lot of credit goes to their head coach in installing an offense, believing in Kirk Cousins, and being able to go out and execute that offense, because it'd be easy to put Fernando Mendoza on the field, being number one overall pick, but they had a plan coming in, and so far that plan is working to perfection.
1: You look at, they've scored 27, 26, 35 points in their three games, giving up 13, 14, and 27 against the Saints in New Orleans. So, to your point, offensively clicking, defensively playing well. But yeah, easily their toughest test so far when you look at their, you know, previous schedule. Struggling Miami team, Chargers off to a very slow start, having issues. I like that New Orleans team, though. I think New Orleans, Atlanta, that's a sneaky, really good game.
4: Oh, that's going to be great Monday night. Yeah. Yes.
1: But that's the CBS America's Game of the Week, or is that Fox says America's Game of the
4: Fox.
1: Week? So it's the CBS 325 game. CBS has the doubleheader in the late game this week. Fox just has the Cowboys and Texans at noon. But that's, yeah, most of the country will be watching Kansas City.
4: I think that may be
1: in Las Vegas.
4: Back-to-back weeks for CBS. I think it is.
1: Because the Cowboys were CBS last Sunday. Yeah.
4: Number of injuries around NFL to report, too. Trey Hendrickson, he had surgery on a finger on his right hand. He's out versus Titans. Justin Jefferson, dealing with an ankle injury, out versus Dolphins. Aaron Donald, back soreness. Mm. He's out versus Eagles. But Puka Nacua is back. Patriots, both their Christians, Christian Gonzalez and Christian Barmore, both out with shoulder injuries versus Bills. And a couple of other notes, 49ers owner Jed York didn't know that this was a deal that with personal conduct, it's the same for players and anybody in the organization. So not only did he get a huge fine, $500,000, got a six-game suspension, just like players get. For personal conduct.
1: Oof.
4: So that's a league-wide deal. And Tony Romo won't return to CBS. They mutually parted ways.
1: Wow, I did not see that coming.
4: $18 million a year is what he makes.
1: Dang. I just kept waiting for the release that, you know, Romo was coming back. Did not think it was going to come to this. I just saw a line that I really like. Dallas, Houston, over under. What do you think?
4: Over under 40 and a half, maybe.
1: That's what I was thinking. It's 48.
4: 48, whoa.
1: Doesn't that seem high? I mean, Texas defense is good. I mean, they held Cincinnati to 20. I like the Cowboys offense, but I see the Cowboys scoring low 20s. And the Texans right around that mark, too.
4: You know what they're looking at.
1: Cowboys defense.
4: Yeah, giving it up. Yeah.
1: But the Texans offense hasn't been clicking.
4: Well, what's a remedy for an offense that
1: – poor defense.
4: Yeah. So, that's why it is there. That doesn't mean that it'll go over, but that's why you see it high
1: that's
4: like
1: why
4: that.
1: It's high. I like the under. They flashed it up. They said that there are no inactives for Cowboys as of right now. And then they listed, you know, Tank Dell and a couple of Texans that are out for this game that we already knew. But then they put up the over-under and the line itself. And I was like, 48? And it was listed 48 and a half. On Bet Saracen, it's 48. And so I double-checked it, and I was like, man, I like that line a lot to go under. See, the Cowboys, 28. Again, gave up 28 to the Giants, 20 to the Commanders, and, of course, 34 to Baltimore.
4: They're believing that Texans can score.
1: I think they're going to hold them to 20 or less. All right.
4: They're going to have a 20-20 tie.
1: Under his. All right, let's go to Major League Baseball. One game last night. Braves, Phillies.
13: Swinging a drive out to right. Harper measuring it off, looking up, and it's gone! And that now toward the Braves bullpen. Matt Olson has a solo shot. And the Atlanta Braves are moving on to the division series.
1: Braves do it, 6-2, your final score. It took a little longer than they thought when they were up 2 in the 8th inning. Phillies had the great comeback, but the Braves bounce back and win Game 3. No games tonight in Major League Baseball. Playoff series resumes Saturday. WNBA, Las Vegas, Indy.
14: Right back to it goes Mitchell. Around the world. Gets it back from Boston. And Swan it. Not Asia Wilson. Wilson screening for Gray. Gray looking to potentially get it back to her. Two to shoot, one to shoot. Gray, the fadeaway. Kelsey, clutch Gray.
1: Aces win 94-83 over the Fever.
4: They move on.
1: Series over. Now to hockey. Devils, Flyers.
15: Pesci and Brett. Jack Hughes to Brett.
1: Three-two in overtime, New Jersey with the victory. Now to Edmonton and Vancouver.
16: There's a steal by Connor McDavid, bursting in, backhander score. Brilliant individual work from the game's best, Connor McDavid.
1: 9-7. Hope you had the over last night.
4: Yeah, that's big in hockey.
1: It's a lot. All right, we got to take a break. When we come back, Joe and I make our picks. Got 10 games to get to. 5 college, 5 NFL. Look down, I thought I saw 11 for a second. 5. 5 and 5. Coming up next, it's Out of Bounds.
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14: Tomorrow, the Razorbacks head to College Station to face the Texas A&M Aggies. The Aggies are also 2-2 and looking for their first SEC win of the season, and they are favored to win by 2 touchdowns. The game kicks off at 6 on ESPN2 and right here on 103.7 The Buzz. In other SEC matchups this weekend, number 7 Alabama takes on number 16 Mississippi State in Starkville. Vanderbilt heads to number 2 Georgia. 8th-ranked Florida travels to Columbia to take on number 25 Missouri. Auburn travels to number 17 Tennessee. 24th-ranked Kentucky goes to South Carolina. And number 11 LSU is the only SEC team not playing a conference matchup as they host McNeese. I'm Moose for the Buzz Radio Network.
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1: Welcome back to Out of Bounds. Wes Moore, Joe Franklin with you. Tony Romo turns 47 next April. He should just play golf for the next 3 years and make a run for the Champions Tour and come to Little Rock and play the Simmons Bank Championship here in about 4 years.
4: He could do it. We hear how good his golf game is.
1: That would be my advice. Tough to probably jump in somewhere right now, but maybe next year, find a new home.
4: You talking about broadcasting? Yeah, there should be another opportunity out there for him.
1: I'm sure somebody would pick him up if that's what he wanted to do. I just Googled how old he was. I wasn't sure. I was thinking he was getting close to 50. All right, let's make some picks. First of all, last week.
4: Okay.
1: What did we do?
4: Last week, 6-4 for me, 5-5 for you. And
1: that's not good.
4: That puts us at your 24-12 overall, 23-13.
1: One game lead. All right.
4: We have a game tonight. Penn State
1: at
4: Northwestern.
1: Whoa.
4: Both are playing really well.
1: Yeah, Northwestern gave Indiana a run last Friday night. You know I'm a big Joe Heiman fan. What's the line on this? I would guess it's pretty close.
4: I think it's 2.5. 2.5.
1: Penn State favored by just a little, I would guess.
4: Yeah, 2.5.
1: Yep, Betts Harrison has Penn State favored 2.5. Man, I got to go with the Fighting Joe Hymans. I can't go against him. What are you talking about?
4: Well, we're gonna agree there. I'm gonna go Northwestern also. I don't know, but sets up to be an interesting game. So kind of curious to see this one.
1: Yeah, if the weather scares you off tonight from going to some high school football games, that's a good game on TV. Fox has it on tonight. Hopefully, the weather is going to, the rain is moving out of Central Arkansas for a lot of the high school games tonight. Maybe it won't be a factor, and we'll have a lot of people out watching high school football tonight.
4: Alabama, Mississippi State. I am convinced that Kamario Taylor, he can do enough here to get this Mississippi State team a win, will them to a win. I know there's been talk about their offensive line not being good enough to hold up and how Bama kind of wears teams down. But I think Mississippi State gets it done.
1: I like the upset pick. I do like their quarterback a lot. But I do like Alabama's quarterback a lot, too. And I think Alabama's clicking right now. I am I'm not on the Mississippi State bandwagon. They are good, a lot better than they've been, but they're not good enough to beat Alabama, even at home. I'm going Crimson Tide. In fact, I think Alabama, I like them to cover in this game. So like 6.5?
4: Mm-hmm.
1: Yeah, I like them to win by a touchdown.
4: A lot on the road there. Ohio State at Iowa. This is another game that's been talked about. Seeing how Iowa was able to get that win last week, last second. Now it's a home game for them, and Iowa's thought to be one of the more tougher places around college football to play, that environment. I'm going to go Ohio State, though. I think they have a lot of firepower here on offense, and they'd be able to get it done.
1: No doubt. This is a different animal. Michigan offense does not compare to the Ohio State offense. And that Iowa defense did just enough to get the victory. Somebody predicted that Jeremiah, what's his last name? The wide receiver for
4: Smith.
1: Smith. That's a tough one to remember, Wes. Jeremiah Smith will have more total yards than Iowa.
4: See, that it goes along with thinking, though. You think about how Iowa is traditionally, and they can actually score now. I think it's more of a credit to Michigan's defense, but
1: yeah.
4: Ohio State has a really good defense. So this could be another defensive matchup where it's a low-scoring game. You just think that Ohio State has enough to break through. Kentucky at South Carolina.
1: Joe, that's a good one. That's a tough one. Ah, Lenore Sellers has been struggling. South Carolina's struggling. Their best defensive players indefinitely suspended. Kentucky's been playing well.
4: Home game.
1: South Carolina's at home, right?
4: Yeah.
1: Yeah. I do want to pull the trigger for Kentucky. But I feel like South Carolina's got their back up against the wall. Look, I mean, you look at their schedule coming up. This could be their last winnable game until they play Arkansas. I mean, I'm looking at the line. Bet Saracen has 2.5. Gamecocks favored by 2.5. That's because they're at home. It's a great home environment. I always enjoyed the trip to South Carolina. Stadium's away from town, out at the fairgrounds. It almost looks like a spaceship out there. Got the rail track and all the railroad cars out there. They've turned them into party rooms. Man, I'm having a hard time picking South Carolina, even though I need to. I'm not. I'm torn. I'm going Kentucky.
4: I already had you down for South Carolina because you said I got to go South Carolina. But, yeah, we're going to agree there. I'm going to go Kentucky also. Think they, with their offensive vision and the way that they're able to run the ball, they'd be able to get it done. So we're both on board.
1: Think about it this way. They went to A&M and won, right? So they're already road tested. They've proven they can win in front of a big crowd and shut that crowd up.
4: Go ahead on Arkansas A&M.
1: I do think Arkansas covers. I do. I think 14 points is too much for a team that is struggling like A&M. But you just said sometimes the best medicine for a team that's struggling, a bad offense is a bad defense. I think this is good medicine for A&M. I do think this is an under game. I don't think they score that many points. I've got A&M winning this game. They're going to score about 27, 24. I'm going to go 24, two field goals, six touchdowns, 24-16.
4: Okay, 24-16. All right. We're a couple of points off there. I went 24-14 for A&M. And now early game, NFL in London, Colts versus Commanders. This is one kind of been torn on, going back and forth. Mm-hmm. Commanders looked really good last week. They seem to have gotten in their flow on that defensive side too. They're flying around, playing better on defense. Colts have struggled a bit this year. Both teams have a bit, but I'm going to go Colts here. Go Colts.
1: I am too. I was impressed with the Commanders against the Cowboys, even with Marcus Mariota in there. They were still able to move the ball, just weren't able to score. And then last week, I mean, they look good. No matter who's playing quarterback, maybe Jaden Daniels plays. If I knew Jaden Daniels was playing, I might take the Commanders. But I like the Colts defense. I think that was a good bounce back win for them last week against the Texans. Ride that momentum of the late field goal to win the game. I'll go Colts.
4: All right. Next up, Jags at Bengals.
1: Wow, that's another good game. Jags, I've got to get on their bandwagon at some point. I think I've picked against them twice and lost twice now. Bengals, my team out of the AFC.
4: Oh, by the way, Jaden Daniels is out. I thought that was out there.
1: Official?
4: That, okay. Yeah, that he's out.
1: On the road, though. Is this one of those rain games? Is all that moisture going up through Cincinnati?
4: Check weather forecasts. I don't know. Hadn't really paid attention to and know that it's going to be an effect for a lot of these games, but hadn't really looked into it.
1: Trevor Lawrence has been playing really well, like living up to the hype he had coming into the league.
4: Yeah. So has Joe Burrow.
1: Yeah, I know. Coin toss. Let's make it three times in a row. I'll go against the Jags. I just can't learn. I'll go Bengals.
4: All right. Well, this is one we're going to be different on because I took Jags. And reason for taking Jags, think their defense is playing a little bit better than that Bengals defense. Now, we've seen Bengals defense make some plays, but think that overall Jags defense is better. So I'm going Jags. Rams at Eagles. Eagles didn't look good for them. Mm-hmm. They get the return home. Rams haven't necessarily played up to where they should, but I'm going to go Rams. And this is one that it's kind of same thing, coin toss, went back and forth on it. But I'm going Rams.
1: I didn't realize Puka Nacua was back until you said that earlier. That makes the difference for me. Yeah, I think the Rams are still a little bitter about the game they lost in the playoffs to the Eagles. I think some of those guys that were there remember that. I'll go with the Rams also.
4: Chiefs at Raiders.
1: Raiders play the Chiefs tough even when they were bad. Remember there was a couple of games where the Chiefs just found a way to win?
4: And those were all late season games, yeah. Too.
1: And I think sometimes they're sleepwalking a little bit. It's just the Raiders. Well, the Raiders have their attention because of their hot start. I don't think there's any looking past the Raiders. I'm going with the Chiefs.
4: Okay. Like it. I'm going home team here.
1: All right.
4: I'm going Raiders.
1: 4-0. I like that.
4: Raiders to get the upset win. Offense continues in their flow, and defense, I think, will make some plays and be difference in this game. Broncos at 49ers. Both teams playing really – 49ers playing really well. Broncos, they've had a down to begin the season, but since then it's been up for them. But I think 49ers continue on, and they stay undefeated.
1: I got you, too. I got 49ers. I like them at home. Over the Broncos, it's crazy how things change once you get into the season, and some teams that we thought were going to be really good aren't as good as we thought they were going to be. We were talking earlier, before the season started, about that tough South Carolina schedule. I just pulled it up. So after Kentucky, they go to Florida next week. That's a tough game. Then they host Tennessee, tough game. Then they go to Oklahoma. Earlier in the season, we thought, wow, what another tough game for South Carolina. What a stretch. South Carolina, or Florida, Tennessee, Oklahoma, and then home against A&M. Man, they're going to be so worn out when they play Arkansas. Now, all of a sudden, Oklahoma doesn't look as good. A&M doesn't look as good. But still, that's what South Carolina is facing this week after Kentucky. If they lose to Kentucky and fall to 2-3, then Florida, then Tennessee, they better get their stuff ready. But then still, you have to go to Norman. It's still a difficult game, even though Oklahoma's offense has been struggling. They still have a good defense.
4: They may be down for another 7-6 season where they go 6-6, and they win a bowl game.
1: Well, after Arkansas, they host Georgia, and then they finish, of course, with Clemson. So
4: yeah, that's a winnable game for them.
1: But they're sitting at 2 right now. That Kentucky game is important for them. And probably important for their head coach, too.
4: Oh, yeah. Well, that game at the end of the season, South Carolina-Clemson, that could be a change in the guard for both.
1: Yeah. All right, there's our 10-pack of games. We differ on 3 this week. Alabama, Mississippi State, Jacksonville, Cincinnati, Kansas City, Las Vegas. Let's see how we do on Monday. We'll take a break. Wrap up the week. Get ready for the weekend. We'll have a couple minutes if you want to dial in, 661-1037. Also, I'll hit the Middleton Heat and Air text line. Cabo just sent us something. Ooh, press release from the Arkansas Activities Association. Palestine Wheatley self-reports the use of an ineligible player. They have forfeited their first 4 games that they won. Desart, Cross County, West Side, Hoxie, you just got to win. And now Palestine Wheatley's 0-4.
4: Oh, crazy.
1: From 4-0 to 0-4. Cabo, thank you. Glad we could pass that along. We'll take a break. Stick around.
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0: right, let's wrap this thing up and get the weekend started. Westmore and Joe Franklin with you. We'll head to the D3 Auto Sales text line. Get caught up there. If you want to join us, you can call in 661-1037. We've been talking to Arkansas A&M, what you think they're going to do. Joe and I both pick Arkansas to lose, but cover. I had 24-16. Joe had, wait, you had 24-14. Yeah, that's a cover
1: 24-14,
0: too.
1: Yeah. Yep.
0: 214 writes in and says, the School Choice Act opened up a fertile recruiting area and open transfer system in Central Arkansas. Driving through West Little Rock neighborhood, I saw signs with kids going to 8 different high schools, Sylvan Hills and Bryant football players, with their signs in West Little Rock. Really? Then the new West Little Rock High School opens up next year, so that adds 16 area high schools in the metro Little Rock area. That's the challenge PA and Little Rock Christian suffered from. That, and Joe, you had a good point.
1: Yeah, Kev, actually said that more options in this area, and that leads to taking numbers away from one another as far as private schools.
0: Yeah, with several, I mean, you got CAC, Baptist Prep, PA, Little Rock Christian, Catholic, Mount. So if you want to send your kids to a private school, you have different choices, whereas in Northwest Arkansas, it's predominantly Shiloh Christian if you want to send your kid to a private school. That may lead to their numbers being a little bigger. And I looked at their roster. I counted 5 offensive linemen for Shiloh Christian that are bigger than the biggest Pulaski Academy offensive linemen.
1: Yeah.
0: And they had 8 players bigger than anybody, counting some of the defensive linemen, bigger than anybody on the roster.
1: And like we mentioned with numbers, it's just going to happen naturally like that.
0: No. Some good points. For those wondering, if anybody ever wins these Bet Saracen giveaways, here you go. Congratulations, you won. You're randomly selected as one of our winners for the Bet Saracen Game Day Experience. Arkansas, Tennessee, October 10th. Yes, I could have told you. We went last year for the Saracen Experience against Texas A&M, and it was so cool to see all the winners and meet a lot of our listeners, and I highly suggest you to go because we had a ton of fun. They had food, drinks, entertainment, all kinds of giveaways, little raffles. Unfortunately, our number wasn't called, but a lot of people walked away with things up there for that Bet Saracen, like free plays, bonus cash, all kinds of merchandise, hats.
1: People love
0: signed
1: free
0: autograph stuff, yeah, by DMAC.
1: Oh, they love free. Everyone loves free.
0: Congratulations, and take advantage of that. 501 writes in on the D3 Auto Sales text line, says, it seems like coaches always say the same thing, period. And funny, they sound a lot alike, too. Yeah, I could. That Monken and Blake Anderson, they are. I wish we had a Blake Anderson clip, and we could play Monken right next to it.
1: Kev, he also pointed out Doc Rivers.
0: Doc Rivers, that raspy voice, yeah. Uncle Elroy in the Gray Lake says Dallas game will be over 52.5. Uncle Elroy, I don't see it. Unless Dallas, well, maybe Dallas scores like 42 and holds the Texans to 10. Yeah, I can see that. 42-10. Good call. Okay. That's our guy. I got him Neil's address, so we're all set there. Let's see here. The OBI, Blood Institute. They want some O blood type. Thank you for texting that. Nighthawk, fun fact. Mahomes is 15-2 indoors.
1: He has a good record against that entire division.
0: All right, Nighthawk, I need further information on that fun fact. What are the 2 losses indoors for Patrick Mahomes? I am curious now. Who did he lose to? It wasn't an NFC. It wasn't an AFC West opponent, right? Because the only dome is the Raiders?
1: Chargers, maybe. Yeah,
0: is that technically?
1: It's not indoors. Yeah. No, it's not indoors.
0: And of course, Denver's not. I'd like to know the answer to that. Who knows? Who'd he lose to indoors, 15-2?
1: And maybe he is talking about not necessarily division. It has to be outside of there.
0: Buccaneer Boyd says, or wants to know, why does Cabot play these games so far away? Been to Jonesboro, Bentonville, and Fort Smith tonight. 5-6 hours round trip. Well, the Jonesboro and Bentonville are non-conference games, and so usually you sign a contract for 2 years, and that means either Jonesboro was here or Bentonville will be coming here or vice versa. And Fort Smith's just a conference game. I mean, it's the luck of the draw. Next season, Northside will come to Cabot. But, yeah, that's just the way the schedule worked out this year for Cabot. Three long road trips. And caught up good. Got that taken care of. SEC lines, according to Bet Saracen. Alabama, Mississippi State, 5. Wasn't it 5.5 or 6 earlier this week, Joe?
1: Thought it was 6.5.
0: That's what I was thinking. I was afraid to go that high. It is down to 5. So there are a lot of people thinking like you, Joe. Mississippi State's for real, and they're going to get it done at home against Alabama. Vanderbilt, Georgia, that line is 25 now. Georgia, big favorite. I think Georgia continues to roll. I think they cover that number. Florida going to Missouri. Florida, the road favorite, favored by 5. Could Florida have a little bit of a letdown this week after the big win against Ole Miss?
1: Don't think they'll have a letdown, but it may not be an easy game for them.
0: You know, we had a texter not too long ago asking about up-and-coming offensive coordinators or defensive coordinators that could be in line to be the next coveted coach. I think it all starts with Buster Faulkner at Florida, their OC. He spoke to the media earlier this week, and the comments were, Florida needs to keep him out in front of the mic. Do not let him talk anymore because he sounds like a head coach in waiting. He was very impressive when he was doing his press conference earlier this week, and the way that offense is clicking, he will be one of the coveted hot assistants. And it was the Broyles Award that retweeted it. They were like, you know, Buster Faulkner.
1: But that's what you want as a head coach. You want your assistants to have success and be able to move on and pursue some dreams that they may have.
0: Yeah, except for Florida Gator fans. They don't want to see him leave, especially after a year like this. All right, moving on down. You got Auburn at Tennessee. Tennessee is a 6.5-point home favorite over Auburn on Bet Saracen. Give me Tennessee every day of the week in this one. Kentucky at South Carolina. We talked about it. 2.5-point spread. Kentucky getting 2. South Carolina desperate for a win. Of course, Arkansas A&M still at 14. And now we have the line out for McNeese State LSU. LSU playing an in-state opponent, non-conference game. LSU favored by 53.
1: What?
0: 53.
1: Whoa.
0: No money line offered on this one.
1: It shouldn't be.
0: No. How about this? LSU favored by 53. The over-under is 62. So they're projecting something like 52-10? No. No, that wouldn't be an LSU cover. 53 would be like 59-3? 59-6? No, that wouldn't cover. I'm trying to do the math. But anyway, they're not projecting McNeese State to score many. That was-

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5: Rainy, cool day. 80% chance of rain today and a high of 77 degrees in Little Rock. Rain will get more sporadic tonight. Only a 20% chance of rain showers with a low of 64. Saturday, just a high of 74 and still a 20% chance of rain showers. For the Buzz Radio Network, I'm meteorologist Pat Walker.
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7: The North Little Rock Fire Department is recognizing the life and legacy of a trailblazer. James Williams became the first African-American firefighter with the department back in 1969. Williams went on to serve 39 years, working up to the rank of lieutenant. Williams passed away at the end of September. He was 84 years old. And UAMS Health opened its new hospital in Saline County yesterday. The facility was previously the Arkansas Heart Hospital. It was bought by a Dallas-based real estate group in August, and now UAMS leases it from them. The hospital has more than 50 beds, including more than a dozen in the emergency department. UAMS says it also plans to expand and add more operating rooms. For the Buzz Radio Network, I'm KARK's Gary Burton Jr.
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1: Good afternoon. Welcome once again to Drive Time Sports here on the Buzz Radio Network. Rick Schaefer is on the road today. He is on his way to College Station with the Arkansas football team. Kevin Bohannon, I'm Randy Rainwater. Glad you could be with us today. Barry Grooms of Hooton's Arkansas Football Magazine has joined us as well. Today, our Sonic Blast here in Sylvan Hills as the Bears prepare to take on the Benton Panthers. Good afternoon, Mr. Barry Grooms.
2: Hey, good afternoon, guys.
1: A busy, busy Friday night of high school football, but I'm going to start with a negative story that we found out today, and that is a 4-0 Palestine Wheatley football team is now 0-4. Unfortunately, they were using a ineligible player. And Bear, they had some significant victories. They had to forfeit Hoxie's, Desart, Cross County, some nice victories that they had to forfeit. So, unfortunately, rather than being 4-0, Palestine Wheatley now is 0-4.
2: They are, Randy. And I guess if there is one bright side to it is that this was done now. In week, as we prepare for week five, and they've still got a chance. There's still, six conference games left, and you want to win those and make the playoffs. So ultimately, their ultimate goal of making the playoffs is still out there.
1: Well, Barrett, this is an unfortunate situation. One of those is a conference game. That's, I guess you can say, if that's the one negative. It is the fact that they had to forfeit a conference game. I forget, is it Desart? Hoxie? Hoxie's the one that got
2: Hoxie. Mm-hmm. Hoxie did. You know, and Palestine's got a huge game tonight at Walnut Ridge. And as Kevin had told me earlier in the week, this was almost the game of the week in Hootens.com Class 3A notes this week, because this has got major, major implications. Even considering Palestine's record now, this still should be a great game. But if you're Coach Pascal and Tyler Pascal and the Patriots, your back's against the wall a little bit tonight at Walnut Ridge. And Hootens.com is going with Walnut Ridge in that game. And it will be interesting to see how Palestine responds. You know, do they just totally fall down tonight and the rest of the season, or do they get back up and come out swinging and try to prove a point down the stretch?
1: All right, Bear, let's get started. There's some big, big games tonight across the state of Arkansas. I want to start with one in northwest Arkansas. Bentonville is taking on Shiloh Christian. What a big game that is.
2: Potentially, Randy, the game of the year so far in the state of Arkansas, and maybe one of the better games that we'll see all season long, at least matchup-wise. Bentonville and Shiloh, both undefeated, 4-0. Bentonville ranked number one in Class 7A by Hootens.com. Shiloh Christian ranked number two. The key to this game is Shiloh has been dominating people. Even moving up to Class 7A, they put up over 500 yards of offense last week against Rogers. Bentonville is winning, knows how to win close games, plays great defense, but they're close games. They had to score three touchdowns in the fourth quarter last week to come from behind and beat Harbor. And Harbor didn't know a few things about that. Aaron Danahauer, the coach at Harbor, he's a former Bentonville player and had assisted there a little bit. So he knew the program and he had his team well prepared, but still Bentonville had to dig deep to win that game. They had to dig deep to beat Hayes Kansas a couple of weeks before. But Bentonville's won 25 of its past 27 games. The only two losses came to Bryant in state championship games. So Hoops.com going with Bentonville to hand Shiloh Christian its first loss as a member of Class 7A.
1: All right, Bear, let's switch back here to where we're hosting tonight, our Sonic Blast. That is Sylvan Hills. Quite a challenge tonight, taking on the Benton Panthers.
2: Well, Sylvan Hills beat Benton last year by 5 points, and at that time we thought, boy, this is kind of an oddity, and it proved not to be because Mark Kelly had Sylvan Hills rolling. It's a different type of Sylvan Hills team now, coached by Trey Shucker. They still put up lots of offense. In fact, last week, Sylvan Hills had more than 500 yards offense against Marion. Forced four turnovers. Isaiah Howe, nearly 200 yards rushing. Brian Dixon, returned a fumble for a touchdown, had an interception. He's a playmaker on defense. They're getting it done on every side of the ball. Benton survived Jonesboro last week by 1 point. This Benton team has made a habit of playing close games. They lost to Lakeside earlier in the year by 5 points. So expect it to be a very tight game, but it's at Sylvan Hills, and Hootens.com gives the Bears the nod and picks Sylvan Hills to win the game and send Benton to a 2-3 record.
3: Bear?
2: I'm here.
3: Can you hear me, Bear?
2: I got you, Kevin.
3: Okay.
2: Yeah, I got
3: Bear,
2: you.
3: I want to talk about our game here in Central Arkansas tonight. Really big matchup. Parkview and Jacksonville at Jacksonville. Jacksonville has to bounce back from a loss last week to Robinson. Robinson ran the ball really well. Parkview had a big win over Greenbrier last week.
2: Well, they did, and Parkview, in my opinion, was one of the more impressive teams in the state. They went the way they manhandled Greenbrier, and of course, Eli Moody. I think the video is out there, just his touchdown runs and touchdown passes, and then Sadiq Golah, how he ran the ball really well. He did it last year, back doing it this year. Jacksonville, on the other hand, first loss of the season came at Joe T. Robinson this week.
3: We're getting
2: I think Jacksonville played pretty well in that game. Kingston Burnett, the quarterback, is doing a good job. Mason Ball really runs the ball hard. But ultimately, Parkview looks too talented. Hootens.com picking Parkview to win. And think this one could be a shootout.
3: I realize going back to the 6A East Bear, Jonesboro welcomes Sheridan. That game was decided 48-42 last season at Sheridan. Sheridan 4-0 for the first time since 2000. Tyler George's team can't afford an 0-2 start in 6A East play.
2: Well, Kevin, I giggled a little bit because Jonesboro last year was on defense trying to shut out Sheridan. Sheridan ran three plays in the final 6 seconds, throwing for the end zone, could not get there. They are 4-0 this year, though, for the first time since 2000, putting up lots of offense, had 7 touchdown passes last week from Easton Barksdale, the quarterback, and then Zay Stevens, over 400 yards of offense, 300 rushing, 100 receiving. So this Sheridan Yellow Jacket offense is clicking. Jonesboro plays good defense. Sheridan's toughest challenge to date, but Sheridan should pass it with the flying colors. Hootens.com picking the Yellow Jackets to get the win at Jonesboro. We've got Sheridan ranked number 5 in Class 6A.
3: Randy, I got audio. How does Bauxite bounce back from that 31-7 loss last week against Lona? Ryder Engel played really well for the Jackrabbits, but Bauxite is back home tonight. They play Mayflower. Should be a good game. Bauxite needs to bounce back.
2: Well, Bauxite does, and really worried last week about Bauxite because they had the tragedy in the community losing a classmate who was close to a lot of these guys, and they buried him in the middle of last week, and then they go to play
4: Roanoke. At some point, I thought they may even cancel or postpone that game, but they played it, and Bauxite did not play well at all against Lone Oak. Lone Oak played very well, as you said, Ryder Engle a big night, DeMarion Easton a big night, but Bauxite's got to bounce back, and they've got to find some offense with Wyatt Foreman. He's been banged up and injured. Elijah Perry, he's playing on both sides of the ball. He needs a big night. So does Gunnar Morris. They got to find a way to feed him the ball, let him make plays. They got a Mayflower team that last week put up nearly 300 yards passing, over 100 yards rushing, beat Clinton. So this is a pretty good Mayflower team, really spreads the ball around well. Isaac Imel has become a receiving threat as well as that defensive stalwart for him. So Hootens.com picking Bauxite, though, at home to get the victory over Mayflower. I think we may have lost Kevin and Randy for just a second.
5: No, so we're back. We're back.
4: There you go. There you go.
5: Got a bad echo, but outside of that.
6: Hang up your phone.
5: I hung it up.
6: Oh, wow.
7: First of all, we didn't have power when we got here, so we finally got power.
5: Okay. This is going to be a long day.
6: Bear, let's go to class 3A. We'll just talk about Quitman had a tough loss last week against Melbourne, 54-43. This is what Trey talks about. Oh, man. You gotta love it. Quitman at Newport tonight, Bear.
4: Yeah, and it's a big game for Quitman. They need to find a way to come up with some defense. We know they can score, but they gave up 54 points last week to Melbourne. They've got to try to shut down a Greyhound offense that's really playing well. And Crite, he's been a mainstay for Newport this year, so is Luke Sampson. So this game could get into a shootout. Maybe that's Quitman's best hope for an upset, but Newport looks too tough, especially at home. Hootens.com picking the Greyhounds to beat Quitman, and that would give Newport control pretty much of the 2-3-A.
7: They had for us were dead, so they finally put us in the – They ran us
5: Okay, we're going to try to battle our way through this. This is going to be quite a challenge. All right, then another game, Bear, that we need to take a look at is back in the 7A. It's in the Central. This is quite a showdown. North Little Rock is 1-0 in conference, 4-0 overall, taking on the Conway Wampus Cats, who are 1-0, 3-1 overall.
4: Yeah, normally this would probably be your game of the week in 7A, except the Bentonville Shiloh Christian game. So North Little Rock, we've understood, has a suspension or two, not a suspension, guys ejected last week. That could really hurt them, and if it does, that changes the complexion of the game. Conway had a little trouble last week against North Little Rock. Looked very polished, won 45-7, played great defense. And Crosby Keir kicked a school record 55-yard field goal for Conway. That's a huge plus for this team. Looking at North Little Rock, they really run the ball well. They've got to win the turnover battle. They won it last week with that interception return for a touchdown to end up beating PA. Ultimately, PA still had over 700 yards of offense in that game. That's a little concern. So Hootens.com picking Conway at home over North Little Rock.
5: All right, Bear, I'm looking now at the D3 Auto Sales Buzz text line, thanks to our Sonic Blast. And let's see, where do we need to start here? All right, let's take this one. Danville, tonight taking on Conway Christian.
4: Conway Christian struggling a little bit since moving up to Class 3A. You figured they might. The depth would get them. Danville has been solid. Not standout, but solid. And both teams need this victory to have a shot at making the playoffs. The Little Johns, they rolled last week, had four different players score. We know that Conway Christian, they're going to be able to put up a few points, but they're just having trouble on defense, and they can't stop these teams. The lack of depth has really caught up with them. So Hootens.com picking Danville to beat Conway Christian.
6: Bear, there's not too many years that you can say Monticello has a is probably favored to beat Warren. It's at Warren tonight. Warren's been beat up this year. Joseph Akilis ran wild. The Billies ran wild over Hamburg last week. Monticello looks like the favorite in the 8-4A right now.
2: At with it, well, you got Stuttgart. If we get Kane Price coming back, we got to see what happens with Kane Price. I think that's the big thing. What happens with Kane Price? But we'll talk about that more in a moment. Yeah, Monticello at Warren, the Saline River Shootout's what they call this, and they get a trophy. Guys, it's a 146-pound trophy goes to the winner of this game.
6: Woo.
2: And Bo Embry has, since 26, he has played Monticello 26 times as Warren's coach. 23-2-1 record. So Embry knows how to beat the Monticello Billies. But his team is really struggling right now. They snapped that losing streak last week at DeWitt, but they didn't do it through the air. They did it on the ground. D'Angelo Heron and sophomore Jacoby Avery, those guys combined to put up nearly 300 yards rushing and 5 touchdowns. But the key to this game is Monticello, and it's Joseph Akilis, 114 yards rushing last week, 50 yards receiving against what we thought was a good Hamburg team. The key to that was Hudson Harvey. He played very well, 10 of 11 passing. He's the Monticello quarterback. He played poorly the previous game against Mills. Comes out last week, looks like a totally different player, more confidence. And if Hudson plays well, Monticello wins. Hootens.com picking the Billies to get the victory at Warren for only the third time since the turn of the century.
5: All right, Bear, let's see. This is from our D3 Auto Sales Buzz text line. Thanks again to our Sonic Blast. This is Danny Magazine. He wants to know about Boonville and Mena, then Ozark and Waldron.
2: Well, Ozark looks good, but they do have some issues. KCAP, the quarterback, was injured last week, and I've not heard how serious of an injury that was. But they've got one of the better running backs in the state, John Skolarski, and then they've got Easton Fox. He is a guy getting a lot of Division II attention. I believe he may be committed to Harding, but he is really playing well for Ozark. They are very talented, run the ball very, very well. Last week, Skolarski set a school record against Lamar. 22 carries, 334, and 3 touchdowns. So they're going to run the ball, and they're picked to beat Waldron. Waldron lost last week barely to Mena by 7 points. And Waldron ran for more than 400 yards. So you're looking for a game to go to, guys. It's going to be over by 8:30, 8:40. It may be Ozark at Waldron. They're both going to run the ball a lot. Speaking of running, Boonville. The Bearcats love to run the football. This is the battle of the Bearcats. The Boonville Bearcats love to run the football. The Mena Bearcats mix it up a little more with quarterback Hank Rose. But Hank ran for over 200 yards himself last week against Waldron. You counter with Boonville. They played for the first time in 3 weeks. Their game last week against Subiaco was forfeited about 48 hours before kickoff. So those guys had spent a week and a half getting ready for the game and didn't get to play it. So they'll have a little frustration to take out. May have some rust early tonight, but look for Boonville to pick up the 800th victory in program history. So they're sitting at 799, looking to get to number 800 tonight. And that would join Nashville, Pine Bluff, and Little Rock Central as the only teams or programs in the state to win more than 800 games.
5: Wow.
6: Yeah. They become only the fourth team in Arkansas high school football history. Let's look at Class 2A Bear. Baptist Prep, what a week last week for Riley Perkins' bunch. They were up 40-0 at halftime on the Hazen Hornets. Shocked us. I had to apologize to Coach Perkins and the Eagle faithful, but they traveled to England tonight. England's been playing well this year.
2: Very intriguing matchup because you would think emotionally Baptist Prep, they laid it a lot on the line last week against Hazen. Hazen was coming in unbeaten. Now they get another battle of an unbeaten team. England 3-0, but England has not played a tough schedule yet. England, I bragged on their junior class before. It's pretty good, and it's led by Dallas Woods, the quarterback. He put up 4 touchdowns last week against Hampton. Ryan King played well on defense. but Baptist Prep looks so good with the Benson boys. Titus and Boaz, they both played well, and especially Boaz on both sides of the wall. Brody Babcock recovered two fumbles on defense. Baptist Prep looks like the total package. Still not a totally just wait to see Baptist Prep put it all together, because when they do and they play the full four quarters, they're going to be very dangerous. But guys, they hadn't had to play four quarters yet. They've been getting it all done in the first half, including last week. So maybe they never play four quarters. Baptist Prep picked a night in England. And as of now, you'd have to say Baptist Prep is the favorite or one of the favorites to win a state title in 2A.
5: Wow. All right, Barry, this is from our D3 Auto Sales Bus text line, courtesy of our Sonic Blast. 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
2: Well, Fordyce was off last week due to Barton's decision to drop to 8-man earlier in the year. That did not count as a forfeit for Fordyce County. It is an open date for them. Jamartez Stroud, Micah Gamble played very well. Drew Central, winless on the season. The game's at Drew Central, but Hootens.com going with Fordyce. And we've got the Red Bugs ranked at number one in Class 3A, and they've yet to let us down. They've looked really good all season.
6: All right, Bear, let's go to the 3A game of the week on Hootens.com. Bismarck. Caden Burks, love his game. They take on Smackover, the Buckaroos, Keandre Billingsley, another ending week last week. He's averaging 23 yards a carry. It's unreal good that offense is. The offense is rushing for over 300 yards a game. This should be an outstanding matchup.
2: Well, it's Bismarck. They love to run the football. They can pass it a little bit.
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0: Welcome back to our Sonic Blast today here at Sylvan Hills. As the Bears prepare to take on the Benton Panthers, Kevin Bohannon, along with Barry Grooms of Hootin's Arkansas Football Magazine, Rick Schaefer, he is on the road today, along with the Arkansas football team, headed to College Station, Texas. I'm Randy Rainwater. Joined now by my man. He's kind of been on vacation, or was he really working? I'm not sure. We probably could debate that. But Neil Atkinson joins us by way of Bet Saracen, back now from Las Vegas. Neil, was it a successful trip that you had there to Las Vegas?
1: Oh, absolutely. The Global Gaming Expo and the showroom floor, and it was exciting as usual this year. AI's in the conversation with everybody out there, but
0: I can imagine.
1: We were looking at some games. There's some new game formats that have come out. There's some new things in poker and table games, which is my concentration, and of course sports. But there's some really, really interesting things, and of course on the educational side, it was all about the prediction markets, but that's all boring stuff. I'm ready to bet football this weekend and see if we can break the Texas A&M first we've been on the last couple of years. It's going to be a tough thing there in Aggie Stadium with the 12th man, but I'd love to go down there and hog tie the Aggies and have a good showing, because there's a little pep in Arkansas fans' step this week after the win as far as where they were putting their money, and we're seeing them kind of gravitate towards Arkansas and taking the points and backing the hogs on this game more so than we saw in the last couple of weeks. So that's good to see if they produce and people cash those tickets.
0: Are you seeing more right now, Neil, on the money line? Or are you seeing it just on the actual spread?
1: Well, last week when they were favored, we saw a little bit more on the spread. This week, with Arkansas being the dog and getting the plus point, we're seeing a little bit more on Arkansas. But that's kind of jaded because, you know, you have to lay so much money on a 14-point spread against Texas A&M. People don't want to put that much money up for a shorter return. So we've got our backers and our recreational players, you know, putting it on the money line because they're getting plus odds on Arkansas on this game, plus 450. You're getting 4.5 to 1 on your money, where you would have to lay $6 to win a dollar on Texas A&M. So yeah, we got a lot more on Arkansas on the money line, but not huge bets, but more so on the spread. They are back in Arkansas and taking the 14 points.
0: All right, Neil, we've also got UAPB taking on Southern. In that case, UAPB, they are the underdog at +4. Then you've got Arkansas State taking on the Raging Cajuns of Louisiana. And the Raging Cajuns, I actually think that's actually moved up a little bit. Now, Arkansas State is a 6-point underdog.
1: Yeah, I think they were at 4.5.
0: Four and a half, yeah.
1: For most of the week. But yeah, and you know, this is Friday. This is when all of us books open up our full liability. And depending on when the full money comes in, that's when you have your line movements. Usually by the end of the day, they're steady. This is an injury there, so we've got that. And do not forget to hit the promo page for the Arkansas promo boost, 75% profit boost. On Arkansas football this weekend, so you want to make sure you take advantage of that. Of course, the Any Sport 25% profit boost also.
0: And you got the MLB playoffs, you got the WNBA, and of course you got college football on Saturday, and then I guess you can say it all ends on Sunday with the National Football League. So a lot going on at Bet Saracen.
1: Absolutely. Hey, the afternoon games, this is the best slate of afternoon games in the NFL season, I think, this weekend, too. Yeah. And then the divisional start on Major League Baseball tomorrow. All the wild cards are over. And I know we're going to have heavy action on the Dodgers versus the Braves for tomorrow's game. So looking forward to that, too. And hopefully we can be a spoiler down in College Station, Texas.
0: Where do we find all this good stuff, Neil?
1: BetSaracen.com on the web or from your phone, go to the App Store, type in BetSaracen and download that app. Once you do, put all that information, like I said earlier, check out that promo page. Everybody go Hogs this weekend. They're playing Tennessee next weekend, so I'm going to have to be, you know, y'all can pick at me all next weekend. But I am definitely go Hogs this weekend. I hope Arkansas does the gig'em instead of the Texas A&M. Good luck on those parlays that you're heading out over it. Have some fun, and we'll talk to you on Monday.
0: And glad to have you back. All right. Thank you, Neil. Neil Atkinson by way of Bet Saracen.
2: Bear, let's finish up talking about Bismarck and Smackover. I want to get your thoughts on that one.
3: Smackover is unbeaten. Bismarck 3-1, as we said. Smackover running for over 300 yards per game, and Keandre Billingsley is playing so well right now. He's averaging, as you said, over 23 yards a carry this season. Bismarck, a more diverse offense. Each team's played pretty good. Smackover hasn't beaten Bismarck since 2019, but we think this could be year of the Buckaroos going with Smackover at home in a shootout over Bismarck.
0: All right, gentlemen, let's check in with Chris. Chris, good afternoon. Welcome to our Sonic Blast.
4: Good afternoon. Long time no talk.
0: Last week I think we talked to you, but that's okay.
4: True. First of all, where is your Sonic Blast at this week?
0: We are at Sylvan Hills. Sylvan Hills High School. They're hosting the Benton Panthers.
4: That sounds like a good game.
0: That is going to be an excellent game.
4: The main reason why I'm calling, the Hampton Bulldogs versus Bearden, Batesville at Paragol, and the big one in Class 4A, which here's a little hint for y'all. Ozark Hillbillies have not been 4-0 since 2011. They are traveling to Waldron. I'll hang up and listen.
0: All right. Thank you, Chris.
3: Chris, real quick, we touched a minute ago on Ozark and Waldron. Ozark has beaten Waldron 9 of the past 10 times they've played. Ozark running the ball well with Skolarski and Easton Fox. Now, Cade Kapp depends on his health moving forward, what this team's going to be able to do. Waldron also runs the ball very well. Jackson Brown, Austin Hudson really run it well. But Hootens.com going with Ozark in that game. Bearden playing Hampton. Hampton has revenge on its mind. The only regular season loss last year for Hampton was at Bearden. Few teams can go to Bearden and get a victory. But Bearden looked pretty good last week. Tyson Hartley ran for 141 yards, 3 touchdowns. And Teron Vaughn played well. Hampton's got to get some offense going. They've really struggled. Hootens.com going with Bearden to get that victory. And then Batesville, the Pioneers, lost a heartbreaker to Nettleton a week ago. They've got to bounce back, try to find a way to get a victory. And in this, they play at Paragould, and I think this is a pretty good matchup for them. Paragould does have some playmakers. Zach Flowers has played really well. And remember just a couple of weeks ago against Rivercrest, he had 6 touchdowns in that game. So they got to find a way to stop him. But Kendall Johnson and Hayes Kibb are both playing very well for Batesville. Hootens.com picks the Pioneers on the road at Paragould.
2: Bear, want to go to Searcy real quick. Valley View, they're in control of the 5A East. It's their destiny. They take on Harding Academy tonight. Full shout out to my brother. He's going to be officiating that game tonight. So hope everybody stays safe. But this is always a game we look forward to in the 5A East.
3: Well, it is. And boy, they played some classic games. Even when they were non-conference foes, they were playing against each other, playing really good games. So Valley View, they've got Levi Manning. They moved him to quarterback last week when Taylor Heineman left in the first quarter of that game over Paragould with an injury, and Levi looked good. 4 touchdowns in that game. He had a 35-yard touchdown run on 3rd and 6 that really caught our attention. He looked very good. Harding, meanwhile, they look good. Cruz Ray, 4 touchdowns. They beat Greene County Tech. Joseph Miles played pretty well. Rhett Watson, he's been a leader on that defense so far. They just about had the mercy rule in effect at halftime last week. That's what you expect from Harding Academy. So think that Harding is definitely trending upward, but Valley View still the team to beat in the East. Hootens.com picks the 8th-ranked Blazers to get the victory over Harding.
0: All right, Bear, this is from our D3 Auto Sales Buzz text line. Combine that with our Sonic Blast. Hey, Bear, what about, well, we just talked about that. Valley View hosts Harding Academy tonight. Even a lot of injuries, played well against Paragould last week. Well, all right. Should have read that before I started asking you about it.
5: Sorry.
0: Okay, here we go. Let's see. Let's go right next to that one. Let's see. 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
3: Boy, Mount Ida has been banged up most of the season. Jackson White, the quarterback, played three snaps against Gurdon 2 weeks ago. Last week he plays, I think, one snap against Bigelow. Mount Ida showed a lot of grit. The backups all over the field, and they don't have many of them. Very small roster. They came from behind to beat Bigelow, drove the length of the field to do so. Once again, that's 2 weeks in a row. Mount Ida, the number one ranked team in 2A, has scored a fourth quarter touchdown, or a touchdown, I guess, in the final couple of minutes of the fourth quarter to win a game. They're at Mountainburg. They won't need last-minute heroics. Kaysen Fimbongsa is playing superb at running back for them. Mountainburg, they passed the ball very well, threw five touchdown passes last week against Magnet Cove, but Mountainburg struggles to stop the run. Mount Ida's specialties running the ball, so the Lions big at Mountainburg.
2: Harrison plays at Greenwood tonight, Bear. Harrison has to get back off the mat. Farmington beat them 28-14 last week. Greenwood rolled over Motown last week. They were up 42-0 at half. See if Van Pascal's bunch can hang with the Bulldogs tonight.
3: Yeah, don't know if they can or not, because that's what we expect from Greenwood, and they looked the part, and I hate to say finally looked the part, but that's what you expect from the second-ranked team in the state. Harrison ranked number 11, but boy, Harrison's got to find a way to get some offense going. They only had 14 points last week against Farmington. Now, that was more than anybody else has scored on Farmington this year, so get onto that. Gavin Jones, Kellen Eddings, both of those guys playing well on offense, but you got your usual cast of characters at Greenwood. The new quarterback, Cruz Coatney, you might have heard of his dad, Brooks, played at Greenwood back in the late 90s.
2: 97, 98.
3: Yep, I'm trying to think. I think they beat Lake Hamilton, lost Osceola his junior year.
2: Yep, that's right.
3: Went to the state title game his senior year. So Hootens.com picking Greenwood to beat Harrison tonight at Greenwood. And, man, just the Bulldogs, I think they're going to start rounding into form, guys, and it's going to be a fun, fun Class 5A down the stretch.
0: Bear, I don't want to run out of time while we have you with us, because this is the most important decision that we make the entire day.
2: Amen.
0: You know what I'm talking about, Bear. It's time, decision time. I'm pulling my notebook out of my back pocket.
2: Tess is going to help too today. That's the great thing about
0: Tess it. Tess is going to help out today as well, and that is, Bear, what do we order for dinner tonight? That's the question.
3: Well, you know me, Randy. It's always the chili cheese coney is the first option.
0: Okay, okay.
3: Onion rings.
0: I wanted to make
3: sure.
0: Have
3: onion rings.
0: Oh, not tater tots.
3: Not tater tots. I like the onion rings, but I like it all. Let's back up. I like it all. Today's an onion ring day.
0: Okay, onion rings today. What about the drink? What is your favorite drink?
3: Mine's a Route 44 Diet Coke with no ice.
2: Yeah, well, you don't.
0: I forget about the no ice.
2: I forget about the no ice.
0: All right,
3: Bear. Do you get more drink?
0: For dessert, real quick, which blast are you going with?
3: M&M.
0: I got to stick with the turtle truffle.
2: Yeah, I got you hooked on that. I remember.
0: He did it.
2: I remember. It was at Quitman.
0: He did it. He did it. And now I'm stuck with it. That's not the really right way to say it. All right, coming up next, Coach Trey Shucker. And we've got a couple of great players waiting in the wings as well, so stay with us. Our Sonic Blast will continue.
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0: Paige, it's October. In fact, it's October the 2nd. So that means at Double B's, you've got some brand new specials. Now, I was just looking over some of them. The 12-ounce Celsius 2 for $4.50. The 12-ounce Alani. I've never tried that. I got to try that one. 2 for $5. And I guess Ed and Steve thought, let's just make this the super deal. That is the 1-liter Brisk Tea for just 99 cents. The 1-liter Brisk Tea for just 99 cents. And let's see, they got the 16-ounce Monster drink. That is just $3.59. Or the 16-ounce Full Throttle. That is $3.69. And don't forget the deli. That is always the Double B's Delis. That catfish, combine that with the pizza. It's a meal into itself. You get the two pizzas. Say that quickly. Yeah. The two pizzas with two toppings for $19.99. Never mind. 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Trey joins us now. Trey Shucker joins us, head football coach of the Sylvan Hills Bears. You made the transition going from Arkadelphia to Sylvan Hills. How's the transition going thus far, Trey?
14: It has been awesome. It's been a great transition. You know, Sylvan Hills has been so welcoming to me, all the admin, all the staff. It's just been awesome. And then the kids, obviously, you know, have been really receptive to all the things that I'm wanting to do as a program and just everything moving forward into the future. And it's just been great. You know, I think we've had a really good start to the season. We've had a really good non-conference schedule. Finished 2-1 in non-conference and then was able to open up last week and started the conference schedule 1-0.
0: How difficult was it to make the transition? Because you had definitely established yourself at Arkadelphia to make the move to Sylvan Hills.
14: Yeah, no, it's a big move. Anytime a coach moves, especially when you have a wife and kids and you're moving across the state, you know, it's a big decision, and it takes a special opportunity to do that. And, you know, me and my wife, my kids, you know, being here, it is an awesome place, and we're so happy to be here. My wife was, you know, obviously the final decision on what to do and whether to stay or go. And
2: Smart man.
14: And, you know, so it was a family decision made, and it's been great.
2: Trey, the biggest, and we talk to you every week after the games and everything, yeah. And the biggest thing that I've noticed from you guys is you guys haven't peaked yet. You haven't played your best football, and that's one of the things as a head coach, that's what you want, and these guys, they seem to be heading in the right direction.
14: Absolutely, and that's something that me and the rest of the staff have talked about. You know, we talk about, you know, weekly what we can do to get better, to be the best team that we can be, and, you know, every goal of the week, of the season, is to be the best team on Friday night, that you know, better than you were last week, and we've talked about that a lot. Like, we are far away from peaking. We feel like there's so many things that we can do better than what we're doing right now. Just with the talent level of our kids, the mentality of our kids, you know, there's a lot of things that we can continue to build on, and we are making strides in the right direction, and we showed that last week, and I was so proud of our team for that. You know, it was really a team win, and I'm hoping to build off of that, and hopefully we have a better product on the field tonight.
0: Well, Trey, it's like you move from one mountaintop to the next mountaintop. Well, tonight you get the Bend Panthers.
14: That's right. No, they're a great team. Coach Harris does a great job, obviously. You know, a program that has had consistent success. You know, that's one of the things that people measure success of a program is the consistency of it. And they have had that. And, you know, they've won the conference for however many years in a row. I think last year was the first time they hadn't in a while. And, but no, they're a great football team. They're going to be ready to play tonight, and it's going to be a four-quarter battle.
2: Biggest change from when you were at Searcy as an assistant to now, what's the difference in Class 6A, you think?
14: Ah, that's a great question. I think it is as competitive this year as it has ever been.
2: I agree. Yeah,
14: you know,
2: I agree.
14: The 6A East is competitive. Every week is going to be a battle. I think that most of the teams are closer than what you think.
2: Yeah.
14: And so I think there's a lot of comparisons to what it was. You know, obviously there's ebbs and flows with teams in the season and, you know, all that. But I think our conference this year is as competitive as it has ever been.
0: Trey Shucker, head coach here at Sylvan Hills. Speaking of following Searcy, following Mark Kelly. It seems like you were his assistant there at Searcy, and now you're following Mark here at Sylvan Hills.
14: Yeah, no, and that's, you know, talking about the transition, that has made the transition a lot smoother, about as smooth as you can make it in terms of trying to install an offense and just kind of a philosophy of what we're trying to accomplish. You know, obviously I've got my own take on things offensively. We do a lot of different stuff than what they did last year, but, you know, when it comes down to the core of what we do offensively and our philosophy, there's a lot of similarities, and so that has made the transition really smooth as well.
0: And you brought a couple of players with you.
14: Yeah, we've got Caden Burnett, our starting quarterback, and then we've got Ducey James, our starting defensive end.
0: Okay, let's make that transition right now. Let's start first with Cade. Cade, every week it's another challenge. Tonight, the challenge, the Benton Panthers. Yes, sir. Okay, why did we not hear you say that very well? Let's try it again.
2: All right. Hello? Yeah. Caden, how has it been transitioning to playing quarterback? I know this is your first year really starting at quarterback. You've been in big games as a pitcher on the diamond, but how have you translated your competitive edge to the football field?
15: Obviously it's different. Varsity football, like, so demanding. But I would say Tyler Hampton, last year's quarterback, he helped me a lot.
2: Yeah.
15: He's prepared me for this.
2: Ducey, talk about some of the challenges tonight facing Benton.
16: So I think the biggest challenge that would be for, like, me personally would be, like, being red off the edge, you know. There's a whole bunch of trickery going on in the backfield and just me staying and keeping my containment and stuff that I'm supposed to do, like my responsibilities. It'll really help the team and the defense to push forward and get a essential stop, like a tackle for loss or a sack. So
2: you guys worked on eye discipline a lot this week, didn't you?
16: Yes, sir.
0: What is the difference now this next week, and talking about this week and what you've been facing previously, what are going to be some of the challenges you see with the Benton Panthers that you hadn't faced so far?
15: Obviously, a really talented team. They've played some really good teams. They've obviously played some really good teams. I think they're prepared for a dogfight. But I think as long as we execute and do what we need to do, I think we'll come out of the win.
16: Yeah, and I'd just say, like, you know, looking from the defensive side of things, you know, their offense have a whole bunch of offensive weapons and stuff, and like their QB, he's one of those people that can break loose if you give him some space, and they got a pretty nice receiver. He can get loose and get winded and catch a good ball, whether it be deep or small. And then, you know, they got a decent O-line. You know, I feel like going back from the previous games to now, it's been more of a more offensive weapons rather than just one on each team. So
2: tell you what, guys, it was 11 years since I was here last coaching, and the last time I was at a football game here. Talk about the crowd and what you guys are expecting tonight and how exciting it is to play football here.
16: So everybody knows 2 years ago, you know, the season we had, you know, a lot of people.
2: It was rough.
16: A lot of people started taking away from, like, the Seven Hills culture and just leaving from what we had built the years previous to that. And so, like, over the span of the last year, we've been slowly getting it back. And so we're hoping to see a lot more bigger crowds and just a lot more familiar faces and a lot more people in the community coming to support us. And so far this season, we have seen that. You know, we've been seeing, besides our fireworks not being here because of the fire ban, because, you know, we really want to hear that pop, that smoke. But besides all of that, like, we've been seeing a lot more people show up, and it's really a good feeling. It gives the football players, like, the energy to go out there and say, yeah, we got this. We're going to go school them boys.
2: All right, guys. Appreciate you guys coming. Best of luck tonight. That's Caden Burdett, Ducey James, and head coach Trey Shucker of the Sylvan Hills Bears. They'll take on the Benton Panthers tonight. We've got hour two and Trey Biddy coming up after the break.

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4: It's going to be a rainy day across central Arkansas and a cool one, too. Only a high of 77 degrees with an 80% chance of rain. Well, as we head into this evening, rain showers will begin to really taper off. Only a 20% chance of rain tonight, a low of 64. Tomorrow, cloudy, a high of 74, and still a 20% chance of showers. For the Buzz Radio Network, I'm meteorologist Pat Walker.
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6: The former Dallas police officer convicted of killing a Harding University graduate in his Texas apartment has been granted parole with 3 years left on her 10-year sentence. Amber Geiger says she thought Botham John, an accountant from St. Lucia, was an intruder in her apartment when she shot him, but she had mistakenly entered John's apartment. Back here at home, a third suspect is behind bars this morning in connection to a 5-year-long deadly North Little Rock shooting investigation. 24-year-old Joshua Young was taken into custody and charged with capital murder. This is in connection to the death of 20-year-old Taylor Davis that took place in 2021. Two other suspects were also arrested in 2023. For the Buzz Radio Network, I'm KARK's Gary Burton Jr.
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0: 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It's Drive Time Sports on the Buzz Radio Network with your hosts, Randy Rainwater and Rick Schaefer. 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
1: Hour number two, Drive Time Sports, here on the Buzz Radio Network. Rick Schaefer, somewhere in the air. We assume they're maybe by now in College Station. Barry Grooms of Hooten's Arkansas Football Magazine. Kevin Bohannon. I'm Randy Rainwater. In our Sonic Blast today here in Sylvan Hills as the Bears prepare to take on the Benton Panthers. And somewhere is he in the air himself.
2: No, he's driving. He's driving this week. Trey's driving this week. He's in the middle of nowhere right now, kind of in and out of signal. So we may have Trey here in just a second. We may not. We can talk Razorback and A&M for a few minutes if we need to. That's no problem. A lot of fun stuff to look forward to this weekend down at College Station, Double R.
1: He said, I just got this text from Trey, being brought to you by Chris Crane Hyundai and Genesis of Conway. He said, I'm somewhere in the middle of nowhere, Texas. I keep losing the signal. So maybe we'll get Trey. Maybe we will not get Trey. So I'll ask you, Kevin.
2: Yeah, let's do it.
1: How do you see this matchup between Texas A&M and Arkansas?
2: So I've gone back and forth on this since Monday. I've done four different interviews with different media outlets around the country and everything, and I was just and the first time I was asked was on Tuesday, and I was like, I don't want to answer it right now. And Trey put in our staff predictions today, like, look, the average score last 14 years has been like 33-26, and they've been close games at times. There's been a couple blowouts, yeah, like 58-10, Johnny Manziel in 2012, but for the most part they've been close. Trevor Knight, the game, it was 45-32. But the good thing is it's back on campuses. It was last year at Fayetteville. It's back at College Station, Kyle Field. Arkansas has not won at Kyle Field since 1989.
1: What?
2: Yeah, it's been 37 years, that, believe it or not.
1: Wow.
2: I had a look at it the other day. Even though Arkansas leads the series 42-37-3. But Trey picked them. Trey picked A&M. I picked A&M. Connor and Danny also picked A&M. Danny thinks it's going to be close, 24-23. I said 27-21. Trey went with the average, 34-23. So we'll see what happens.
1: Do we have Trey with us now? I think I'm hearing something in my, maybe the background noise, but I think Trey is attempting.
3: I can hear you guys.
2: Okay.
1: We can hear you now.
3: Yeah, of course, I'm in the, you know, I come on the air and then my signal just drops in the middle of nowhere, Texas. But I'm on my way to College Station, probably about 2.5 hours out of outside of College Station right now. And, glad I'm finally through.
1: So, Trey, this is the typical Friday question. Is the hay in the barn for Arkansas?
3: Yeah, am I back? I just heard it drop out.
1: Yeah,
3: yes,
1: we got you back.
3: The hay
1: we
3: should be in the barn. And, guys, this is going to be a disaster. You might need to just wait until I get to a better location.
2: Okay.
3: Can you hear me?
4: You're loud.
1: We can hear
3: it's going to be a disaster.
1: Okay.
2: Not
1: okay.
2: The game.
3: All right, well,
2: Trey's talking
3: out, then,
2: about us. Yeah.
3: Yeah, hopefully that.
2: Thanks, buddy.
3: Hopefully, and I'm on a delay also. So, the hay is in the barn, Randy, and such a delay, I can't even.
1: Okay, why don't you drive it a little bit more, and cover a little bit more distance, and see if you can't end up with a little better signal.
3: Yep.
1: So I'll ask this to you, Kevin.
2: Yep.
1: How about listen?
2: Okay.
1: Why don't I ask this to Kevin?
2: All right.
1: What improvements are you? We always have stuck with the greatest improvements come between game one and game two. Well, that didn't happen.
2: Right.
1: North Alabama to Utah, we know what happened to Utah. Then you could say maybe there's a little bit of improvement against Georgia. Maybe a smidgen of improvement against Georgia. And then Tulsa. We saw a lot of things. Probably the biggest improvement that I saw, if nothing else, Kevin, they cleaned up their game.
4: Yeah.
1: Limited the turnovers, just one. Limited the number of penalties, just two. And one of those was a celebration penalty.
2: Both of those were self-inflicted.
1: Yeah.
2: Hunter Osborne had the late hit. That's right. They did play cleaner last week. The interception
3: Steven Soles did not take his helmet off. He never had it on. He was on the bench. He wasn't on the field.
1: He came off. He came off.
2: So you can't throw a flag for taking it off. Yeah.
1: But nevertheless, I mean, it was a great game. So
3: guys, that is what we talked about. I'm on a tremendous delay, so I start talking, and then you guys start talking. So.
1: This is your segment, so I try to leave all the talking to you. So I'll try to ask a question and give you the opportunity to answer it.
3: That's probably best.
1: So what improvements, Trey, are you expecting in this game? What's the next step you are expecting for Arkansas this week against Texas A&M?
3: Well, the next step is to continue to do some of the things that you just talked about. First of all, penalties, turnovers, every single week. And, like, you look at the game, did Arkansas play outstanding on offense? No, they didn't play outstanding. You know, KJ probably had his best game, but they still didn't run the ball. But they took care of the important things, the penalties, the turnovers, the special teams. We talk about it as keys to victory every single week. If you can do those things, if you can win in those categories, then you can end up with a result, even if you're not playing great on offense. And I think they actually did play really well on defense. But if you do those kinds of things, then you give yourself a chance if you don't shoot yourself in the foot. Now, if they can build on it, if they can start having a semblance of a running game and take some of the pressure off KJ. KJ is coming along. He's coming along. It's just they're never going to look good on offense. Tim Kranzi is never going to look like a competent play caller until they can find some type of running game. It is amazing to me that Arkansas does so well in time of possession when they can't run the ball. That just doesn't even make sense. So if they can do that, they can keep the penalties low, turnovers low or no turnovers ideally, and win in special teams, then they're going to give themselves a chance. Those are the areas that we talked about all offseason. Arkansas has to win in those categories. And then, you know, the other ones are decision makings, and when an opponent makes a mistake, you make them pay for that mistake. And Arkansas needs to do a little bit better job of making people pay for mistakes. But those are the key areas. And then, you know, the defense is playing pretty well. I know it's Tulsa, but you know, they showed some good things against Georgia. They had some lapses here and there. A lot of that was losing contain, and Gunnar Stockton ran for 97 yards, over 100, not including sacks. And Marcel Reed can certainly get it. You know, he can escape and make you pay. But Texas A&M is not playing well, and Marcel Reed isn't. They've got four new starters on the offensive line. They've got some new targets at wide receiver. They've got a guy calling plays who's never called plays before. And they're adjusting to all these changes. You know, you think that things are just going to continue rolling because they have been. And we saw that with Texas A&M being rated 8 in the preseason. Fast forward to today, and they're not even in the top 25, not even getting votes right now in the top 25. So a few things like that, a few changes in system, a few changes with the play caller, some protection up front, those kind of things can have a big impact because it's all connected.
1: All right, Dre, this is what some may think or believe, and I'm talking from the A&M perspective, a get-well game against Arkansas. So saying that, from a defensive perspective, in order to keep A&M from having this get-well game, what are some of the keys? The two things I wrote down was containing Reed. Don't let him beat you, in particular with his legs. And the second is shutting down this A&M running game?
3: They're calling it a get-well game? That's what the language they're using?
1: That's what I've heard that said. This could be a get-well game for Texas A&M.
3: Yeah. Well, boo-hoo, Texas A&M. We've been in a coma over here. We're trying to wake up out of a coma in Arkansas, and you're talking about getting over the sniffles? Give me a break here. This is as big a game for Arkansas as any on the schedule. I mean, Arkansas showed a little sign of life last week. Now let's see if they can build on it. But, yeah, I mean, I can see, like, you know, hey, here's Arkansas on the schedule. It's an opportunity to get some things right and, you know, and all that kind of stuff. I totally get that from Texas A&M's standpoint. And they certainly feel entitled to win this game and obviously have been a lot better program than Arkansas has over the last 14 years since Arkansas won three straight in the series. It's just gone a different direction. But, yeah, I mean, Marcel Reed has shown better. Like, people, there's some quarterbacks. We talked about John Mateer at Oklahoma, you know, who are just not playing nearly as well as they have in the past. And a lot of times that can be factors around them, just like we talked about. And but to me, the secret for Arkansas on defense is keeping contain on him. Do not let him scramble. If they do that, I think that they could probably keep the score kind of low. Actually, I ended up predicting, you know, Arkansas to cover the spread. And I think if you look at history in this series, it has not mattered if Arkansas was good or bad. In fact, in three of their 2-10 seasons recently, which is ridiculous that I have to say that, but in three of their 2-10 seasons, they have played Texas A&M to within a score. I think 2 points, 4 points, and what was it, 3 points last year? Something like that. 4 points last year, something like that. So they have played Texas A&M regardless of whether Arkansas has been good or bad. They played them pretty close in those years they struggled. Even the Chad Morris years, they played them close. But it's always something for Arkansas. And that's why we talk about, again, I know people get tired of hearing me say penalties, turnovers, and special teams because everybody wants to talk about offense and defense, but it matters so much. And it has always been things like that that has cost Arkansas in those eight close games that they have lost in this series. It's a tripping penalty. It's a missed field goal. It's, you know, what caused that missed field goal is somebody jumping off sides and got him behind the chains and got him behind the sticks, and they ended up having to settle for a field goal attempt when they're just moving the ball right down Texas A&M's throat. It's that, you know, the tripping penalty wiped out a 57-yard run that would have put them up 35-14, I think, at that point, had they just, you know, got down to the 1-yard line and punched it in. And, you know, the next thing you know, two plays later, they're going 59 yards the other way. You know, there was one year Arkansas did like a pooch kickoff after scoring, and the kick only went like 25 yards, and they returned it all the way to the 50, you know, and that was enough to give them juice to knock it into overtime, you know. So it's always those little things that seem to get Arkansas. Turning the ball over, KJ Jefferson diving from 15 feet out. We're going farther and farther, right, Kevin?
2: I know.
3: Every time we reference it, it's like a fish.
1: It was at the 20.
3: He jumps from farther.
1: 20.
3: Yeah. Yeah.
2: It was the 4-yard line, yeah.
3: Yeah, but I mean, the result of that is a scoop and score, you know, with a handoff in there. But they took it back 80-something yards the other way and totally changed the complexion of the game. It took Arkansas forever in that game to recover and wake up, and they finally did, and they got back into it and put themselves in position to win the game and had a false start and then missed the kick off the upright. So it's those little things that are constantly costing you against Texas A&M. So carry what you did in Tulsa over to this game, and you'll give yourself a chance. And if you don't make those mistakes at the end, you might pull it out. As crazy as that may be to say, where, you know, because they haven't overall played, you know, as well as we had hoped they would this year.
2: Yeah, and I know Randy's question in the Bud Light Little Blue Book yesterday was, who is the second leading receiver going to be behind Chris Marshall? And we talked about this the other day. I know you had C.J. Brown as a possibility. I think it could be Ishmael Sissy or Jaden Platt. They're going to have somebody because there's going to be bracket coverage on Marshall this weekend.
3: Yeah, and you know he's going to want to show out against Tech. You know, he's from Texas. He went to school there originally, and same for Jaden Platt too. You know both of those guys. The thing for those guys is not to try to do more than what they are supposed to do. You know, go out and play, not within yourself, but play. Do what you're supposed to do. That's a problem that maybe affected the defense. In past games where they would try to do too much, like against Utah, doing things that, is not their assignment. So, yes, I know those guys want to have big games, but it's important to go out there and just do the things you're supposed to do, and things will take care of itself.
1: Trey, one of the areas that I say concerns me, but it's communication. This is going to be as loud of an environment is I think Arkansas will play in all season long. And to me, when you've got this many players, and I'm thinking who are different, new to the program, to me it's more it's more defensively in this case than it's going to be offensively, simply because you've got to have all 11 players on the same page. Communication in this game for the defense is going to be critical.
3: No question. And it would be nice to quiet them down a little bit. You know, they're going to be hyped up. It's a 6 o'clock game. It's their last SEC home game until November 14th. And it's a night game at Kyle Field. And so, yeah, they're absolutely going to be hyped up for this one. I think if you're Arkansas, if you can – they've done a pretty – they haven't put it in the end zone. But, against recent opponents – not in the opener, but against recent opponents, they've done a good job of, long sustained drives down the field, settling for a field goal instead of a touchdown. So it'd be nice to get a touchdown. But if you can do things like that, and maybe you can get an early stop on defense, and you can maybe take the crowd out of it a little bit early, that would help.
4: Trey, the biggest thing, offensive line, obviously, we've talked about that. North Texas had a running back run for over 200 yards against Tulsa last night. That was concerning to me, and I talk about it every week on five on Burning Questions and Keys to Victory. But what are they going to change this week? Are they going to go more gap scheme? Are they going to run more power, trap, buck sweep, those type of things, pin and pull instead of the zone blocking scheme that continues to not work?
3: Yeah, there was a caller who called in who had tracked the 40-something run. It was 43, but they had sacks in there, so I'm not sure exactly what the number of run plays were. But there was a caller who tracked it, and, on the power, they were averaging like 6 yards a carry versus the zone plays, they were averaging 3, I think is what he said, or maybe even less than that. And so we know that Ryan Silverfield is a big fan of the pin and pull. I think you find out more about what your guys do well as time goes along. If it's me, I'm looking more to Cam Settles and Braylon Russell in this game to run the ball.
4: Agreed.
3: I just, Sutton has had 33 carries or something, is averaging 2.6 yards a carry. That's just not going to cut it. I mean, to me, that's a lot of opportunities. And to continue to not produce, I think you got to really look in a different direction. Cam had, 11 carries for 40 yards last
4: 40,
3: week?
4: Yeah.
3: So, he didn't set the world on fire, but that's probably the best game that a back has had so far at Arkansas. So,
4: yeah, yards per carry-wise, yeah.
3: But the run, like we talk about, the offensive line and stuff, but the running backs have to block, to break some tackles. They are not breaking. The closest thing they're getting to breaking tackles is when, Braylon's running it on a 3rd and 1 or something. Wow, glass packs.
4: That's
3: okay.
4: Big
3: All right,
4: truck.
3: Buddy. Everybody can hear you.
4: It's a block pop.
3: I don't know why people put those on their cars, but they like it loud. Anyway, so, the thing, Arkansas backs have to start breaking some tackles. That has been a huge problem, just as big a problem as the offensive line. And, everybody points to the offensive line, and yes, there's been struggles there, but the backs have to do a better job at making that first guy miss or breaking a tackle. And the closest we've seen really is Russell just pushing a pile forward in short yardage.
1: All right, Trey, I haven't heard anyone talk about this. Ron Roberts is the only one on the staff that I'm aware of. Well, the tight end coach for Arkansas.
4: That's played there?
1: Or that's been in that kind of atmosphere.
4: Yeah.
1: Big game type atmosphere. Mm-hmm. I don't know that Silverfield or Cramsey in particular have been in this type of atmosphere. Are you aware of this so-called big game atmosphere that Cramsey and Silverfield have been involved in times past?
3: I mean, they've played in big venues. I don't know if they've played in front of 102,000. But, you know, Silverfield coached in the NFL, you know, not as a head coach or anything, but, you know, he's seen those environments. And I'm trying to wide receivers coach.
4: Smith.
3: Played at Vanderbilt. Yeah, Larry Smith.
4: Yeah.
3: You know, he's obviously played in big time environments as a player, at least. I think that's – I don't know if that's going to be as big a factor as we might try to put on it. I think all these guys have at some point, you know, seen – you know, like, I know it's half the size. I know Rice Eccles is half the size. But that's not a bad venue. Like, I think people just in their mind think it's like the same size as War Memorial. That stadium's a lot bigger and a lot more intimidating. So, I mean, it's not 102,000, but it's still, you know, it's a pretty good stadium for an away game.
1: You still got ways to go. Safe travels, Trey. We will talk with you on Monday.
3: Guys.
1: That is Trey Biddy. 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
1: And welcome back once again to our Sonic Blast today here in Sylvan Hills as the Bears entertaining the Benton Panthers. Barry Grooms of Hooten's Arkansas Football Magazine, Kevin Bohan, and I'm Randy Rainwater. I've been calling this the Carey Special, but I think I really need to call this the Cabo Special, because when I start talking about the Riverfront Steakhouse and the three options, but this option is really the Cabo option. I've been calling this the Carey option, but it's the two for $69.50. That is two, not one, but two 6-ounce fillets, four jumbo shrimp. Those things are humongous. Four jumbo shrimp, mashed potatoes for two, those famous, world-famous homemade rolls with a mound of butter. That's all for $69.50. That's the Cabo Special. The second special is the halibut, served with carrots and those world-famous homemade rolls with a mound of butter for $31.50. The third option is the 12-ounce bone-in pork chop. And I got to tell you, folks, that is very special. The 12-ounce bone-in pork chop with a NFL-sized baked potato. If you just imagine the size of an NFL football.
2: It is.
1: That's how big the baked potato is. And the delicious rolls, $25. That's an exceptional deal by itself. So you got the three specials. The Cabo Special, two for $69.50, with the two 6-ounce fillets and the four jumbo shrimp, the halibut for $31.50, and the 12-ounce bone-in pork chop for $25. It doesn't get any better than that. I mean, that's three fantastic specials. Just tell Uncle Shapur or Cousin William, you walk in, just give me the Cabo Special. What's that? Oh, that's the two for $69.50, the two 6-ounce fillets. Make a reservation now. 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
2: Boy, Randy, I tell you, they look just as good as anybody right now. I think they got the talent running the football. They got a big test tonight. It is our Hootens.com Class 3A Game of the Week. Smackover is ranked number 5 in Class 3A right now. Keandre Billingley, Junior Madison McElroy, and Junior Trayson Parler. They're the top three rushers for that team that's averaging 333 yards on the ground every week. 2 weeks ago in a 58-38 win over Junction City, they ran the ball for 426 yards, did not have to throw the ball any. Love Smackover in this game. Think they win it, but Bismarck's really tough. We talked about that one earlier. Caden Birch, Clayton Martinez, should be an outstanding game.
1: All right, let's see. 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
2: Yeah, Glen Rose, they're ranked number four in our Hootens.com Class 3A poll. Cutter Morning Star's gotten off to an 0-4 start, but they've scored, Randy. You know, they had a tough loss to Fountain Lake to start the year. It's a hard lesson moving up from 8-man to 11-man, but they're competing every week. Glen Rose coming off a 43-point win that features one of the best playmakers in Class 3A in Gage Hood. The Beavers win this one, but Cutter can keep it interesting for a half.
1: All right, Kevin, from our D3 Auto Sales Bus text line by way of our Sonic Blast. Hey, guys, who will win between Forest City and Gosnell?
2: Yeah, this is our Hootens.com Class 4A game of the week. Battle of Unbeatens. The winner of this one will be in the driver's seat in the 3-4A. Coach Brandon Wilkins from Forest City said this week, defensively, we have to play hard and fly to the football because Gosnell has two great running backs. Gosnell had to come back to beat Pocahontas last week, 36-21. Pirates trailed 14-7 in the third quarter. Jamar Allen ran for more than 100 yards and a touchdown. Mason Woods ran for a couple of touchdowns. Good win for Chris Smith's bunch. Hootens.com goes with Gosnell to get the win in this one.
1: And Mother Nature has arrived here at Sylvan Hills. I can see the rain in sheets,
2: yep,
1: as it's coming across the parking lot. So there'll be, at least at this point, the weather could be a factor, but maybe by game time this will all disappear, and we'll just be remembering of the necessary rain that was needed here at Sylvan Hills.
2: That's right. It does not beat the first game I ever coached here, Randy. 2012, Bologna came here. Jim Stanley was the head coach at Bologna, running the double wing. It was after a hurricane had come through. We moved the game to Thursday because we thought Friday would be the worst night. Hurricane speeds up. We played, and this was when it was grass here. The final score was 6-0. They scored on a botched punt that went through our punter's hand. They recovered it in the end zone. We had negative yards of offense that night. But we've got nice, pretty turf here at Bill Blackwood Field. It won't be that bad tonight.
1: Well, it's raining right now. Maybe, again, it will kind of disappear, if you will, before kickoff at 7 o'clock here at Sylvan Hills. All right, let's check in with Boyd. Boyd, good evening. Welcome to our Sonic Blast.
13: Good evening, Rick and Rand and Bear. How y'all doing this evening?
1: Doing fantastic. Thank you, Boyd.
2: Doing great.
13: I was just calling, trying to check out the between Forest City Mustang and Gosnell Pirate, and I will hang up and listen.
1: All right. Thank you, Boyd.
2: Yeah, we actually just talked about that one, Boyd. We'll in case somebody just tuning in, we'll recap it real quick. Battle of Unbeatens in the 3-4A. Gosnell had to come back from a 14-7 deficit last week to beat Pocahontas 36-21. Forest City has scored at least five touchdowns in every game this year. They've put up a lot of points. They won 62-18 last week over Blytheville. But Hootens.com goes with the home team Pirates in this one to get the win.
1: All right, Gabo, this is from our
14: request that came in a little earlier. Kim from Charleston was wanting to know about that team.
2: About that team?
1: Charleston.
2: She talking about Boonville or Charleston?
1: Charleston.
2: Okay.
1: Charleston is at Paris tonight.
2: Yeah, they didn't play last week. So Charleston getting back into it. They didn't play because of one of the teams in the 1-3A. Charleston's favored in this one tonight. Talking about Paris, they've played up and down this year. Defense has been pretty good. Tigers had a week to get healthy. Brutal non-conference slate. Luke Burleson's averaging 160 yards per game total offense for the Tigers. Think they get it rolling tonight. Move to 2-3 on the year.
1: All right. This from our D3 Auto Sales Bus text line, courtesy of our Sonic Blast. This is Kevin from Hot Springs Lakeside. How will Lakeside do tonight? And who do you think will win that conference? And how far do you think Lakeside will go in the playoffs? Lakeside, let's see, I'm looking down my schedule here. Lakeside has Magnolia tonight.
2: Yeah, Lakeside's 0-1 in conference play right now. Tough to think about that considering Camden Fairview beat them last week 47-42. They were the favorite in that one, and they lost. They get a home game tonight. Magnolia is reeling right now. 0-4 on the year, 0-1 in conference play. James Hall passed for 236 yards.
4: 5 touchdowns last week for the Rams. Peter Oman had 173 yards, 2 touchdowns. The South and the East are the weaker conferences right now, Randy, but never know who can come out of the South. Think Lakeside. Camden Fairview's in the driver's seat right now. Lakeside looks to be a 2 seed. That looks about where they're going to end. Arkansas High is the other team in that conference that could be a playoff team.
1: Let's speak with Jason. Jason, good afternoon. Welcome to our Sonic Blast.
15: Hey, fellas, how's it going today?
1: Doing great. How about you, Jason?
4: Hey, Jason.
15: Not too bad. K-Bo, me and you play yes, high school football together, brother.
4: Look out. Is this Jason Molden?
15: No, Martin. They always call me Snoop.
4: Martin. Yeah, Jason Martin's a year behind me. War number 14,
15: yeah, well,
4: I think.
15: Yeah, 2 years. Were you in 2000 or 99?
4: 2 years, yeah. I was 99, so yeah, okay. You were sophomore.
15: I was in 2001, so yeah.
4: Okay.
15: But yeah, man, what you think about Mills Robinson game tonight?
4: Yeah, great game to talk about, Jason. Thanks for calling in, buddy. Robinson, of course, ranked number 1 in Class 5A. This is our Hootens.com Class 5A game of the week. Mills is also undefeated at 4-0, 1-0 in that tough 5A Central. Battle of unbeaten teams. Mills comes in after a 34-7 win over Maumelle in a game that 38 penalties were called last week. We talked about last week in Robinson and Jacksonville, the more disciplined team. It's going to come down to that again tonight, Randy. Robinson was better than Jacksonville in that one, 45-21 win. Two really good quarterbacks in this one, but it's going to come down to the running games. Dallas Bledsoe for the Senators. K.J. Gilchrist comes over from Helena, West Helena. Should be an outstanding matchup. Hootens.com goes with the home team in this one. Senators get the win.
1: All right, we're going to jump back into Class 3A. This from our D3 Auto Sales Buzz text line, courtesy of our Sonic Blast. Center Point, which is one of those teams the Knights have been flying at that radar for the last couple of years,
4: yeah.
1: But they've been winning 7-8 games or more each year.
4: Gary Rogers, yep.
1: They are taking on Parker's Chapel tonight. Center Point versus Parker's Chapel.
4: Center Point can be a playoff team in this conference, Randy, because you look at Bismarck, Smackover, Prescott. That's going to be the top three. And then I think Center Point slots in there at that 4 spot right now. They're the fourth best talented team in that conference. They play Parker's Chapel tonight. The Trojans are on a 3-game losing streak after winning against Hampton in the opener. I think Center Point gets a win tonight on the road. The back half of their schedule is brutal, so take care of the ones they can tonight.
1: And this from our D3 Auto Sales Buzz text line, courtesy of our Sonic Blast. Tell me about this is Haskell Harmony Grove taking on Heber Springs. I think Heber dominates in this one.
4: Yeah, that's a good choice in that one. Number 19, Heber Springs. They're 1-0 in conference play. They beat up on CAC last week, 28-21. Had a really good come-from-behind win. Spencer Sugg threw for 354 yards last week.
1: Amazing.
4: 3 touchdowns. That's lower than the 472 he had 2 weeks ago. Heber Springs has the edge in this one. Haskell Harmony Grove just doesn't have the offense to keep up with the Panthers. Hootens.com goes with Heber Springs to get the win.
1: All right, we will step away for a moment. Our Sonic Blast from Seven Hills will continue in just one moment. Kevin Bohannon, I'm Randy Rainwater. 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

0: 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Welcome back once again to our Sonic Blast here in Sylvan Hills as the Bears prepare to take on the Benton Panthers. Kevin Bohannon, I'm Randy Rainwater. Hopefully Bear can join us a little bit later on. Barry Grooms of Hooten's Arkansas Football Magazine. Rick Schaefer, he is on the road today on his way to College Station along with the Arkansas football team. And so, Kevin, let's get right back to work. Let's see, where did we leave off here a moment ago? We got to...
1: We talked about Haskell Harmony. What?
2: Yep. Talked about Haskell Harmony Grove and Heber Springs.
0: And we got Robinson.
2: And Mills.
0: And Mills. Yep. We got that taken care of. Okay. Let's see here. Come on, computer. Work with me. Let's see. Here's one we haven't talked about yet. This from our D3 Auto Sales Bus text line, courtesy of our Sonic Blast. And this is, can we get your thoughts, Kevin, on Pulaski Academy and Little Rock Central?
2: Absolutely. PA, we talked about it the other day. The offense was outstanding. They had over 700 yards in the loss last week to North Little Rock, 64-50. Caleb Sullivan, 46 of 72 for
0: amazing.
2: 665 yards and 6 touchdowns.
0: Amazing.
2: Ralph the Salesman looked at me in disbelief just now. Not unbelievable belief, but disbelief.
3: Did he make any tackles?
2: He did not make any tackles, unfortunately. You know, Central struggled running the ball, throwing the ball. They were out without their quarterback last week. They lost to Bryant 14-2, but defense played well. They're going to be put up to the test tonight. Hootens.com goes with the Pulaski Academy. And believe it or not, PA is 1-3. As good as they've played this year, Mark Kelly's bunch is only 1-3. This needs to be a big win tonight for the Bruins.
0: And from our D3 Auto Sales Buzz text line, courtesy of our Sonic Blast, Cabo, preview Bryant, Little Rock Christian.
2: Oh, yeah.
0: Donnie.
2: So two teams that have one win each. That's the crazy thing right now. Little Rock Christian has just struggled. They're ranked number 10 right now. Bryant ranked number 8. Intriguing matchup.
0: That's tonight. Crazy.
2: Yeah,
0: Bryant number 8.
2: Brandon Johnson, Jamarian Greer. They scored on the opening drives of each half last week in that 14-2 win over Central last week. Little Rock Christian, of course, their game against Cabot was ruled a no contest. Little Rock Christian was up 14-7 when that happened. You got to think that Little Rock Christian is going to play tough tonight, but Hootens.com goes with Bryant on the road to get the win.
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2: Nope.
0: It is not being streamed.
2: And I know some people may be asking about the Arkansas Little Rock baseball scrimmage tomorrow afternoon, the fall, the Diamond Sports Alliance Diamond Classic. It's at 5:00. It will not be streamed. You can get a ticket, go to the game. It's a doubleheader, 2 6-inning games. Should be some great baseball between the Trojans and Razorbacks.
0: And this from our D3 Auto Sales Buzz text line, courtesy of our Sonic Blast. Camden Fairview versus Texarkana.
2: Yeah, Fairview got both of their toughies. Right away, they had Hot Springs Lakeside last week, a great win at home for the Cardinals. They're playing some really inspired football right now. They own their own destiny right now, Double R. They can win the 5A South by just taking care of business. Their next test is Arkansas High. Texarkana beat Magnolia last week, 49-14. They've scored 105 points in their last two games. That's 52.5 for the math majors out there. Fairview quarterback Brody Dow was 15 of 19 for 273 and 4 touchdowns against Arkadelphia in the opener. That was Camden Fairview's first win since that opener against Arkadelphia. Hootens.com goes with the number 5 ranked Cardinals on the road to get the win at Texarkana.
0: And this is not quite a backyard brawl, but fairly close. This from our D3 Auto Sales Bus text line, courtesy of our Sonic Blast. Atkins versus Perryville.
2: Yeah, Atkins playing really good football right now, Randy. Love the way they're running the football, their offense. It doesn't get any easier for the Mustangs tonight. They're 1-3. Tough loss a couple weeks ago against Bigelow. They got blown out against Glen Rose last week, 56-13. Austin Dobbs teams is playing hot football right now. The Red Devil Pickles get the win tonight at home.
0: All right, this is from our D3 Auto Sales Buzz text line, courtesy of our Sonic Blast. Lamar at Dover.
2: Yeah, this game has a lot of, could have some playoff implications on it. Lamar played really well last week in that loss to Ozark. Think they bounced back tonight. That was their first loss of the year. Dover first-year coach Josh Jones faces his former team tonight. Jones went 104-57 in his 14 years at Lamar. School's winning his coach. Lamar's won 5 in a row over Dover. Combined score 195-33. Don't see any change in that tonight. The Warriors get the win on the road.
0: And Kevin from our D3 Auto Sales Buzz text line, courtesy of our Sonic Blast. Malvern at Hope.
2: Yeah, Malvern got much needed win last week. The 7-4A is going to be really tough down the stretch for both of these teams. Hope still 0-4 right now, 0-1 in conference play. These teams played every year from 1970 to 2007 in the 3A Southwest. Think of some of the great matchups back in the day. Madre Hill. You had Big Trailer on the defensive side for Malvern. I like what Coach Fogelman and his offense have done the last couple of weeks. They should get the win tonight on the road at Hope.
0: This from our D3 Auto Sales Buzz text line, courtesy of our Sonic Blast. RR, Bad Beat Bill. I am missing my 50-year high school reunion at Fort Smith Northside tonight. We were the class of 76 Bicentennial Bears. Do they have a chance? Usually better in basketball. And that is Fort Smith Northside taking on the Cabot Panthers.
2: Yeah, they have a chance tonight. In fact, you know, Montrell Jackson, Kane Teague, they're the playmakers for the Grizzlies. Let's see how Cabot is emotionally after, you know, their coach went down last week, had to be taken off in an ambulance. He's doing okay now, thank goodness. Cabot takes a long trip to Fort Smith tonight. Think this is a win that the Grizzlies can get. They should get their second win of the season. Have not won a game since their opening win against Fort Smith Southside.
0: All right, this and from our D3 Auto Sales Buzz text line and the Sonic Blast. Do the Billies have a chance in the Saline River Shootout tonight against Warren? Also, your thoughts on DeWitt versus Star City.
2: Yeah, we'll start with DeWitt at Star City right now. Star City had 2 wins in non-conference play. These two teams have been the members of the same conference the last 20 years. Star City's won 15 of those to DeWitt's 5. Now, DeWitt has won the past 3 seasons, though. 2 years ago, it was 37-36. Last year, 42-16. DeWitt gave up nearly 300 yards rushing in their loss to Warren last week. You got to think Star City's going to, if they can hold on to the football, they'll have a chance. But Hootens.com goes with DeWitt on the road tonight. And talking about Monticello and Warren, Monticello ranked number 13 right now. They're 2-2 at Warren, also 2-2. Both teams 1-0 in conference play. This is the Saline River Shootout Trophy. As the caller mentioned, Warren has only lost 2 games in the last 26 years. But Hootens.com goes with the Billies to get the win tonight on the road at Warren.
0: This one from our D3 Auto Sales Buzz text line, courtesy of our Sonic Blast. We'll hold on to that one. And the question will be Quitman and Newport. We'll start there. Then we'll come back with McCrory versus Earl. So stay with us. Our Sonic Blast will continue here from Sylvan Hills as the Bears hosting the Benton Panthers. Kevin Bohannon, I'm Randy Rainwater. Our Sonic Blast will continue in just a moment.
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0: All in a cool one, too. Only a high of 77 degrees with an 80% chance of rain. Well, as we head into this evening, the rain showers will begin to really taper off. Only a 20% chance of rain tonight, a low of 64. Tomorrow, cloudy, a high of 74, and still a 20% chance of showers. For the Buzz Radio Network, I'm meteorologist Pat Walker.
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3: The North Little Rock Fire Department is recognizing the life and legacy of a trailblazer. James Williams became the first African-American firefighter with the department back in 1969. Williams went on to serve 39 years, working up to the rank of lieutenant. Williams passed away at the end of September. He was 84 years old. And UAMS Health opened its new hospital in Saline County yesterday. The facility was previously the Arkansas Heart Hospital. It was bought by a Dallas-based real estate group in August, and now UAMS leases it from them. The hospital has more than 50 beds, including more than a dozen in the emergency department. UAMS says it also plans to expand and add more operating rooms. For the Buzz Radio Network, I'm KARK's Gary Burton Jr.
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1: Welcome back to hour number three of our Sonic Blast today, right here in Sylvan Hills, as the Bears hosting the Benton Panthers. Barry Grooms of Hooton's Arkansas Football Magazine, Kevin Bohannon, I'm Randy Rainwater. Thank you, Mother Nature, for at least giving us a momentary break. We've had some rain, but it looks like it's moved on through for the moment. Maybe it'll hold off for the next couple of hours, at least, to get this game underway and completed. That is between Sylvan Hills and Benton. All right, right before the break, Kevin, we were reading from our D3 Auto Sales Buzz text line, courtesy of our Sonic Blast. Your prediction on Quitman versus Newport, then McCroy versus Earl.
2: Yeah, Newport, both these teams can score. That's not a problem. Quitman lost their first game last week to Melbourne, 54-43. Kind of a shocker, but you know Melbourne's played pretty well this year. They've had some talent roll through there, but Newport's just going to be too much. Luke Sampson at quarterback, Jatalen Kreit, younger brother of Kristen Kreit, who was at Newport back 2013, 2014, really good running back. Jatalen Kreit's been really good. The Greyhounds should get the win tonight at home. They're ranked number 12 right now in Hootens.com Class 3A poll. Quitman ranked number 17, down from number 14 last week. And then in Class 2A, I know we had somebody ask about McCrory and Earl.
1: That is correct,
2: if I'm not mistaken. So number 4, Earl, comes in at 3-1, 1-0 in conference play. McCrory, Randy, is undefeated. They're not undefeated. They're winless. They haven't won a game this year. So they're very defeated, unfortunately. I know our buddy that calls in all the time, it's tough for them. But Aiden Davis is really good for Earl. He had a 178 passing, 104 rushing last week, 282 yards of total offense, 2 touchdowns. I think the Bulldogs roll tonight at McCrory to get the win.
1: And this should be a dandy. I've had the privilege of calling Carlisle football.
2: Yeah.
1: Years gone by, Carlisle Hazen, Carlisle Desark Hazen. Anyway, tonight, I think they're 8 miles apart.
2: Yeah.
1: Carlisle at Hazen by way of our D3 Auto Sales Buzz text line and courtesy of our Sonic Blast, the Highway 70 Smackdown.
2: Yeah, I've had the pleasure of officiating this game, and it talk about a game that's fun to officiate because we were at Carlisle, and there's fans around the track, obviously. There's fans in the stands, and it's just a great game to be at. And, you know, both these teams, Carlisle's 2-2, and they can't afford to lose tonight. That's going to put them a step back, but neither can Hazen. Hazen dropped that game to the Baptist Prep last week. Sorry, I still want to say Arkansas Baptist. That's what I remember.
1: I know.
2: But, yeah, one of the most tradition-rich rivalries in the state. Baylor Houck, the quarterback, will not play tonight. They're playing for Carlisle. They've got to get back to their roots. They got to run the ball. Hazen took one on the chin last week. Got to think Coach Clay Toddy has been really in their guys this week. Noah Adkins has to run the ball well. Should be a close game, but Hootens.com goes with Hazen to get the win at home.
1: And from our D3 Auto Sales Buzz text line, but we have our Sonic Blast, Greenbrier BB.
2: Yeah, you think back to some of the games over the years, and this one back when John Shannon was at BB. The Panthers would be throwing it all over the place, and BB would just be running the dead tee. And it was, okay, who can keep the ball longer? So times have changed. Randy Tribble's still there, but BB's moved on, and BB got a good win over Valonia recently. Got to think Greenbrier's too tough. They got to bounce back from that loss to Parkview last week, Randy. Elijah Moody just ran all over them last week. And if BB can get that running game going out of that flex bone, they may give Greenbrier some trouble, but Hootens.com goes with the Panthers to get the win tonight. And Greenbrier right now, is ranked number 7. They dropped 3 spots. They're ranked number 7 in the Hootens.com Class 5A poll.
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2: Let's go.
1: Buzz text line by way of our Sonic Blast. By the way, thank you, Sonic. We just got through finishing dinner with that foot-long coney.
2: It was so good.
1: With the jalapenos, yep. With the mustard, with the onions. What else? Chili. Oh, my goodness.
2: The tots were fresh
1: and
2: hot.
1: The tots. Oh my goodness. And I'm...
2: All three of us are looking like, oh, I just need a nap.
1: Oh, and then I've got this truffle blast that's weighing on me. Anyway, back to business. This from our D3 Auto Sales Buzz text line by way of our Sonic Blast. There's... From Danny in Magazine. He said, would you ask Kevin if they keep up with 8-man football? And if so, will you ask him about Magazine? Magazine tonight is taking on Arkansas Christian.
2: Absolutely. So Arkansas Christian, startup school. Magazine won last weekend over Rosebud 28-0. They moved up to number 3 in the Hootens.com 8-man rankings right there. You got to think Magazine has the experience, has the little bit more tradition, believe it or not, than Arkansas Christian. Arkansas Christian has been playing in a different league. This is their first year in the AAA. Good friend of mine, Steve Powell, is down there. Magazine has 3 consecutive shutouts, though, Randy. That's tough in 8-man football when they're slinging it all over the place. Rattlers, as we mentioned, won at 28-0 over Rosebud last week. Junior Gunner Sterling had 6 tackles and a sack. Think this is Arkansas Christian's first real test. Think the Rattlers get the win on the road tonight at Arkansas Christian.
1: Just for what it's worth, Brinkley is at Corning Cave City at J.C. Westside. Friendship Aspire at Woodlawn, Izard County, travels to Rosebud. Lafayette County is at Blevins. Marvel at Midland. Rector at Cedar Ridge. Southside B Branch, a guy Perkins, and Strong at Hermitage. That's as full of a schedule, yeah, I think, Kevin, as I've seen on 8-man.
2: Yeah, there's usually one team that's off every week. Even Abundant Life is playing in 8-man now. But thinking of Lafayette County only playing 8-man, they down there in South Arkansas, they used to have 11-man teams that were competing for 2A conference championships. So good to see them back at least having a program.
1: And Izard County, not that long ago, was competing for state championships.
2: Yep. They played in the state championship
1: a couple
2: years ago.
1: Yes. Cedar Ridge, now down to 8-man. And Hermitage. Yep. Strong in Hermitage.
2: Southside B Branch has a program now. It's good to see these 1A programs in the state able to play some football.
1: All right. Let's see here. We've already talked about Star City and DeWitt. This one from our D3 Auto Sales Buzz text line, courtesy of our Sonic Blast. And this is, not sure if it's been covered, but is there a chance Jacksonville can an upset win tonight at home against Parkview? Then, second question, Jonesboro Sheridan.
2: Yeah, there's always a chance that it could happen. It's football, so Camden Fairview beat Hot Springs Lakeside last week, and that kind of came out of nowhere. But Parkview is playing so good right now, Randy. We talked about Elijah Moody last week. 278 yards rushing and 3 touchdowns against Greenboro last week. Hey, he also threw a touchdown pass. Sadiq Goley had 19 carries, 132 yards, and 4 touchdowns. Think Parkview's a little too good tonight, but Jacksonville has a chance. It's at home, but Hootens.com goes with the Patriots to get the win tonight. And then we're going to Northeast Arkansas. Sheridan's last time they were 4-0 was 2000. The great Billy Dawson was the head coach of the Yeller Jackets at that time. And Kevin Kelly has his team playing Kevin Kelly football right now. Our man Easton Barksdale had 398 yards and 7 touchdowns. Ralph, you know how many quarters he played? 3. Yeah, almost, yeah. But when is this team going to get to play a full 4 quarters? That's what I want to know. They'll get a chance tonight. Jonesboro's defense played really good last week in a 27-26 loss to the Benton Panthers. Tyler George, they just have to find a win. It's a tough start. It's a brutal battle every week in that 6A East. Hootens.com goes with the number 5 Yellow Jackets to get the win tonight on the road at Jonesboro.
1: 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Rising Dumas.
2: Yeah, big old battle in the 8-3A right now. I really like the way Rising's played this year. They beat Helena on the road last week by 16. Rushing attack's one of the best in 3A. Dumas' defense gave up 62 last week in that loss to Lake Village. But they did have some really good performers on offense. They've got a young man at running back that is being recruited by a lot of SEC schools. Missouri's offered him as well. But here's what Chasen Gordon did last week at quarterback. 15 of 25, 309 yards. He also had 222 yards rushing and five total touchdowns. Kamarian Jackson had 10 catches for 209 yards. Hoops.com goes with Rising to get the win tonight. Rising ranked number 9 in Hoops.com Class 3A poll.
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2: Yeah, Whitehall kind of shocked the world a couple weeks ago. Got a win over Hot Springs. That was really good for Whitehall. The Bulldogs been struggling all year. Both these teams 1-3, but Whitehall is 1-0 in conference play. They've got a shot tonight to get their second straight win. The Queens' Hunter Dinkins scored twice on direct snap runs last week against Pine Bluff. Keegan McCoy also threw a touchdown pass. That game was only 42-21. Pine Bluff getting the win. The Queen, going to be a good game tonight, but think Whitehall gets the win at home.
1: And from our D3 Auto Sales Bus text line, courtesy of our Sonic Blast, and another challenge for the Ball Knob Bulldogs as they take on the Lone Oak Jackrabbits.
2: Yeah, I was really high on my man Jared Barnhill and the Bulldogs. They'd started out really good, started out 2-0. They lost their last game. They started out 3-0 in conference play. Lost last week, tough loss, but playing Lone Oak, Lone Oak's playing so good right now. We talked about my man Ryder Engel, 10 tackles, 5 for a loss, two sacks, had a fumble recovery last week. Jonathan Hickson had a TD catch. Demarion Eason had 4 catches for a 129 and 2 touchdowns. Stephen Palmeris for Bald Knob, really good quarterback, 200 yards of offense last week. He passed for 300 yards in back-to-back non-conference games earlier this season, but Lone Oak's got just too much, Randy. They're sitting in the driver's seat right now, the 2-4A. The Jackrabbits will get the win at home.
1: And this again from our D3 Auto Sales Bus text line, courtesy of our Sonic Blast, Baptist Prep at England. What you got? Go Lions.
2: Yeah, Baptist Prep up to number 2 right now. The only reason they're not number 1 is because Mount Ida still hasn't lost. But this is a battle of unbeatens right now. You got to like what England's doing. They're running the ball really well. Baptist Prep was up 40-0 at halftime last week. Titus Benson passed for 230 yards, 2 touchdowns. He rushed for 3 more. Boaz Benson scored a couple of touchdowns. He had 10 tackles on defense. Aaron Fielder had another great game for the Eagles. This could be a close one if England controlled the ball with their ground game. They'll have a chance to keep it close, but Baptist Prep has too many weapons. They'll get the win on the road tonight at England.
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2: Yeah, Drew Central's been one of the, I think they're the best 0-4 team or best winless team in Class 3A. They've lost, you know, all 4 of their games by at least 12 or 14 points, and they have a good offense. They just struggled on defense. Jamar Testroud and Micah Gamble are going to be too much. The last time Fordyce played, they ran roughshod over Watson Chapel, 52-18. They were off last week because of the Barton game. The Barton team pulling back to 8-man football. Fordyce will get the win tonight. They're ranked number 1 in Class 3A right now at Hootens.com.
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2: Yeah, Bigelow, hey, man. Talk about how they started out, and then Atkins, I think, broke their spirit a couple of weeks ago. They beat them 48-14. Bigelow, they're 2-3 now, but they're ranked number 3 in Hootens.com Class 3A poll. They've got a rebound tonight. Should do it against Mountain Pine. Mountain Pine gave Hector all they wanted last week. It was 52-40. Michael Rice had 235 yards passing and 3 touchdowns. Averaged 12.5 yards a carry, had another touchdown on the ground. It was a 5-point loss for Bigelow last week, Randy, and they were ahead late in the game. Mount Ida scored late in the game. That's the second straight week the Lions had done that. Bigelow gets the win tonight. Their defense will have to show up, though, because Mountain Pine can sling it.
1: I think this is our first peek at the 4A conference or 4A level conference one. Thank you. Berryville at Elkins, that from our D3 Auto Sales Buzz text line, courtesy of our Sonic Blast.
2: Yeah, Berryville's 3-1 right now, 1-0 overall. Gotta like the way they've been playing. CT Hicks for Elkins, though, threw two touchdown passes last week, also had a touchdown run. John Butler was the leading rusher for the Bobcats last week, had 19 carries, 170 yards, two touchdowns. This one could go back and forth early, but I think Austin Bourne for Elkins, the senior quarterback, is going to be the difference in this game. Elkins should get the win at home and improve to 4-1 overall.
1: Okay, well, we've got to put this in our little teacup to remember. This from our D3 Auto Sales Buzz text line, courtesy of the Sonic Blast. This from the 501, chili cheese tots with mustard and jalapenos.
2: Woo!
1: My Sonic favorite. Wow, chili cheese tots with mustard and jalapenos. Gino, is that part of the menu now? Chili, I know the chili cheese tots
2: are. You can get it added, yeah.
1: But I didn't realize mustard and jalapenos. What a combination. I've got to remember that now for next week.
2: That's going to be put at the front of your head. I know it is.
1: Woo! Let's talk to Patrick. Patrick, welcome to our Sonic Blast.
3: Hey, guys. Thank you for taking the call.
1: What's up, Patrick?
3: I want to get y'all's prediction on the Cedarville-Mansfield game. And also, Fort Smith Southside and Dan Barron.
1: All right. Thank you, Patrick.
3: Have a blessed day.
1: You too, buddy.
2: Thanks, Patrick. Mansfield, ranked number 2 in Class 3A right now. They got pushed by Lavaca last week, Randy. It was 38-34. I remember doing the scoreboard show last week. Saw the final score. And that was a little bit closer than what we thought. Jeremiah Burton, Colton Moore, and Silas Burton, they're all on pace to be 1,000-yard rushers for the Tigers, Randy. Three backs in Class 3A, all over 1,000 yards. Cedarville got a huge win over Paris last week. They're averaging 32 points a game. Randy, if the Pirates can play keep away last night, Spencer Adams is really good at that with his offense, they'll have a chance. But Hootens.com goes with the Tigers to get the win on the road. And then Fort Smith Southside, looking for their first win under Kim Dameron. It's not going to be easy tonight at number 6 Van Buren. The Pointers are 3-1. Mo Henry's squad offense is so good right now. The Mavericks counter with Michael Nolowaczka and Ronan Ketchum. 15-31, 158 last week against Lake Hamilton in that loss. I just think Hayden Williford and that offense is too good for the Pointers. Williford last week, talk about efficient, Randy. 14 of 16, 177 yards, three touchdowns. Sophomore quarterback, look out for this now. Josh Patterson, the name to know for the future, was 7 of 8 for 100 yards and two touchdowns. Not necessarily a two-quarterback system yet, but they do have depth back there. The Pointers will get the win tonight against the Mavericks at home.
1: All right, Kevin, this from our D3 Auto Sales Buzz text line, courtesy of our Sonic Blast. This is from Jason in Houston. He says, how in the world do y'all keep up with all these high school teams? Who's good? Who's not? Obviously, there's no rankings like college or ratings for the players. Pretty amazing.
2: Appreciate it. It takes a lot of work and a lot of study and a lot of talking to coaches. That's the great thing about the state of Arkansas. It's a community where you get to know coaches for a while, and they don't mind calling you and telling you about their players. And I'm fortunate enough to get to do this along with Randy and Barry, a lot of guys at Hootens.com. The Arkansas Democrat Gazette does a great job. Wes Moore, Steve Sullivan, Channel 7's here tonight. The guys in the media care about promoting kids in high school sports. And it takes a lot of work, but we're proud to do it.
1: Absolutely. All right, this from our D3 Auto Sales Buzz text line, courtesy of our Sonic Blast, for Mike and Bryant. He's going to be interested to know if any 8-man teams ever get recruited to play college football.
2: Absolutely. You think back a couple of years ago, Woodlawn had a running back / linebacker that ended up going to UAM to play. And then Strong, of course, they've had a couple of guys that have gone on to play football recently in Division II. Haven't seen them play at the Division One level, FCS. Haven't seen that type of football yet. Usually because if they're good enough, they'll move to another school where they can play 11-man and be recruited by coaches and get some good game film on 11-man. But you think of in Texas, they've had 6-man, 8-man football. They've had 8-man football going back years, the lower classifications, and those guys have played college football. So, yeah, if you're good enough, they'll find you.
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2: Yeah, this is a game I wanted to talk to Barry about earlier because this is Hootens.com Class 2A Game of the Week. Both teams Mark Tree is 3-1 right now. Desark 2-2, 1-0 overall. This game could have a lasting impact on the conference title race and the playoff seeding. Mark Tree missed the playoff last year. They beat Cross County handedly last week. Gotta like what P.J. Powell did. 7 of 8, 182 yards, 2 touchdowns. Also rushed for 81 yards and a touchdown. D'Angelo Risper had 105 yards on 7 carries. Demarion White caught 4 passes for 160 yards and 2 touchdowns. Also recovered a fumble for a touchdown. Love those scoop and score numbers right there. Desart rushed for 433 yards, had 3 backs, 3, Randy, over 100 yards last week, led by C.J. Wilhite, 6 carries, 203 yards, 3 touchdowns on the night. Hootens.com goes with the Eagles at home tonight to get the win over Mark Tree.
1: 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I hear the music.
2: Yep.
1: I'll give you a little teaser.
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1: Green County Tech travels to win tonight.
2: All right.
1: We'll talk about that when we come back. All right. Our Sonic Blast will continue from Seven Hills as the Bears prepare to take on the Bitten Panthers.
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1: 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Our Sonic Blast tonight here at Sylvan Hills is they're just minutes away from taking on the Benton Panthers. Kevin Bohannon, I'm Randy Rainwater. And Kevin, right before the break, I teased you with from our D3 Auto Sales Bus text line, courtesy of our Sonic Blast, the Wynn Yellow Jackets taking on Greene County Tech.
2: Yeah, Wynn got a huge win over Brooklyn last week, 44-12. Caden Crawford was the star in that game. He ran 13 times, 102 yards, two touchdowns. Caden Dixon added 82 yards receiving and a touchdown. I think the Yellow Jackets are playing too good right now. They're going to get the win tonight. Greene County Tech has taken some lumps over the last couple of weeks. They lost 39-13 against Harding Academy last week. They did score a couple touchdowns. They've had some issues this week, discipline problems for some student athletes that may be suspended for the rest of the season. We'll see what happens tonight. I know Coach Price Holmes, they handled everything the way it should be handled. You want to make sure nothing like that happens within a football athletic program anywhere. So kudos to Coach Holmes and the athletic administration there. So Wynn will get the win tonight at home.
1: All right, we've got Jay standing by. Jay, good evening. Welcome to our Sonic Blast.
12: Yes, Randy, what about the Arkadelphia-Fout game? Arkadelphia has to get going this week, so y'all just tell me about that.
1: All right. Thank you, Jay.
2: All right. First ever meeting between these teams. Both are coming off losses last week. Fountain Lake, of course, beat Fout 41-20, and Arkadelphia just struggled against Nashville last week, 42-22. Fout quarterback Cody Heflin passed for 258 yards and three touchdowns, averaged seven carries. It hasn't been the offense for Fout. They've had a good offense all year. The defense has struggled. It should be a defensive battle tonight. Hootens.com goes with the number four ranked Badgers to get the win at home tonight over Fout.
1: I still can't get used to Fout playing Arkadelphia, but that's me.
2: Yeah.
1: Let's see what else. Okay. All right. Got that one taken care of. Let's see. We've already talked about Carlisle and Hazen. We've already talked about Jacksonville versus Parkview. We've talked about Bismarck and Smackover. All right, this from our D3 Auto Sales Buzz text line. Cersei tonight is set to take on West Memphis. 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
2: Yeah, Cersei, of course, playing really good football right now. They're ranked number one in Class 6A, no matter what poll you look at. West Memphis did get a win this year. Coach Vince Newton, they beat Wynn a few weeks ago, 39-36. West Memphis does lead this all-time series 13-9. But the Lions have won 8 of the last 10. The last meeting was in 2023. West Memphis won that game 42-20. West Memphis trailed Sheridan 20-8 after a quarter last week. It was 33-15 at halftime. So the Yellow Jackets put everything on the Blue Devils in the second half. West Memphis can keep it close for a little bit, but we saw how good Cersei was last week in that win over El Dorado. They just kept coming, Randy, kept coming. William Gaines, that's my boy. That's my man, Randy. I'm telling you, scored a touchdown two different ways on defense last week. Had a pick six and also had a scoop and score. Cersei gets the win tonight on the road at West Memphis.
1: And I need to get this in before we go classification by classification. And that is our game of the week tonight in Fountain Lake as the Scrappers of Nashville takes on the Cobras of Fountain Lake.
2: Yeah, it should be an outstanding ball game. Nashville, of course, so good under Brad Cheshire. They've been playing inspired football. They're ranked number two right now. Fountain Lake, ranked number 10. Gotta love what Coach Matt Richardson has done. That passing attack that they have down there with Cooper Buss and Peyton Harlow. Buss was had 268 yards, 4 touchdowns last week, and that 31-point win at Fount. But Nashville is just too strong with sophomore Jakari Starr had 193 yards against that Arkadelphia defense, Randy, on 27 carries. He is a stout running back, but they've got Bryce Perrin out wide that can catch it and go for 6. They've got DJ Jefferson that can spin it as their signal caller. Hoots.com goes with Nashville to get the win tonight at Fountain Lake.
1: All right, Kevin, let's go Class 7A through 2A games of the week.
2: All right, let's start with Class 7A. It is the shootout in Northwest Arkansas. Number one, Bentonville, 4-0, 1-0 in 7A West against Shiloh Christian. Number two, they're also 4-0 overall and 1-0 in 7A West. That number one ranking up for grabs this week, Randy. Got to think it's going to come down to quarterback play. First-year coach Aaron Danauer, Harbor, they gave Bentonville all they wanted last week. That was a tough win for Bentonville. Coach Jody Grant's squad has been playing really good defense. Evan Kenote has to show out tonight as their quarterback. It's going to be an outstanding ball game. Got Cole Creighton, Max Eldridge for the Saints. I like Shiloh Christian to give Bentonville all they want. Hootens.com goes with number one Bentonville on the road tonight to get the win. In Class 6A, the game of the week is exactly where we're at right now. Number three, Benton, 2-2 overall, 1-0 in 6A East play at Sylvan Hills, 3-1 overall, 1-0 in 6A East play. This is going to come down to how healthy Benton is. Chase Cobb, Benton's quarterback, was passed for 214 yards in that 27-26 win last week. They had to lean on Jake Cloud, 6 catches, 84 yards. Austin Lewis, 5 catches, 54 yards. They're down to their fourth running back. Sylvan Hills will counter with Caden Burnett, who we talked to earlier. He's averaging 300 yards a week. Isaiah Howell had 192 yards rushing, 3 touchdowns in that win over Marion last week. Hootens.com goes with the Bears to get the win tonight against Benton. Dropping down to Class 5A, Pulaski County Showdown tonight at Joe T. Robinson. The number one Senators are hosting the number 13 Mills Comets. Robinson is led by Dallas Bledsoe. He's been outstanding this year. Had 4 touchdowns against Jacksonville last week. He had 5 2 weeks ago against Benton in that 56-35 win. That's 9 total touchdowns the last 2 weeks. Charles Petty's running the ball. It's going to be up to Mills to stop those two guys, but Mills counters with K.J. Gilchrist at quarterback. See if they can hold on to the football tonight. Mills will give Robinson all they want, but the Senators get the nod by Hootens.com. Going to Class 4A. Number 15, Forest City at Gosnell. Both teams 4-0 overall, 1-0 in conference play. The Pirates are ranked number 6 in Class 4A. Forest City won last week, 62-18 over Forest City. Gosnell had to come back to beat Pocahontas 36-21 last week. I like the Pirates in this one. Mason Woods, Jamar Allen, they're going to be too much for Forest City. Dropping down to Class 3A, this would be a really good matchup, Randy. Number 3, Bismarck at number 5, Smackover. Talked about this earlier. Keandre Billingley, Madison McElroy, Trayson Parler. They're leading a Buckaroos rushing attack that's averaging 338 yards on the ground. Billingley, 7 carries, a buck 64 last week. He's averaging 23 yards per carry this season, double R. The Lions won last season 58-21, but this Smackover team is raring for revenge. Hootens.com goes with the number 5 Buckaroos in a mild upset tonight over beat Bismarck. Class 2A, game of the week. Mark Tree at Des Arc. Both teams 1-0 in conference play. Mark Tree has played really good offense lately. This game will go a long way to determine playoff seeding. You got to love what Des Arc did last week. 3 rushers over 100 yards, led by C.J. Wilhite. 6 carries, 200 yards, 3 touchdowns. You got to love it when 50% of your carries go for touchdowns. Mark Tree is going to give them all they want tonight, but Hootens.com goes with the Eagles to get the win tonight. And Des Arc right now is, let's see, they're not ranked in the top 20 right now. They're ranked number 12 right now in Hootens.com Class 2A poll.
1: 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Malvern and Hope, Randy, please.
2: Yeah, Malvern's bounced back a little bit lately. They got a good win last week. I think they'll get the win tonight at Hope. They got too much offense. And these teams go back. They've played the last 20 seasons. They were members of the 3A Southwest, the AAA Southwest. Got to like the way Wesley Morley's playing at running back. 7 carries, 127 yards. 2 touchdowns against Genoa Central last week. I think Austin Courtney managed the game really well for Hope last week. But Malvern's got too many weapons. They'll get the win tonight at Hope.
1: I'm giving you a bonus for bonus input on this one. This is from our D3 Auto Sales Buzz text line. Springdale at Bentonville West.
2: Yeah, Bentonville West. They may be the number one team in the state right now. They're playing like it. Springdale got back on track last week. They won 31-17 over Rogers Heritage. Rogers Heritage is winless this season. Both these teams are 1-0. Bulldogs have been competitive despite that lopsided loss at North Little Rock. You got to like what they're doing in their second or third year under the new coach, Bray Cook. But Bentonville West got too many weapons. Sutton Mackey, B.J. Warren, they combined for 5 touchdowns. They beat Fayetteville last week 47-18. Hootens.com goes with number 3, Bentonville West, to get the win tonight.
1: And one more. I think we got time for this one. This from our D3 Auto Sales Buzz text line, courtesy of Sonic Blast. 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
2: Yeah.
1: Honor a bear.
2: See who can throw the ball a little bit tonight. Like the way Coach Ty Forte's team has come out playing this year. Number 10, Poen, lost their first game last week. Mason Camp passed for over 200 yards, 3 touchdowns in that loss to Bearden. Just came up short. Think Poen gets the win tonight at Episcopal.
1: Coming up next, game of the week, Fountain Lake, Nashville. For Barry Grooms of Hootens, Arkansas Football Magazine, Kevin Bohannon, I'm Randy Rainwater. Thanks for being part of our Sonic Blast. Keep it right here. Have a great rest of the night. So long, everybody.
13: The lights are bright. The stage is set.
14: Out of the shotgun, 4 wide receivers, 2 split to either side. Perry, under pressure, steps into the pocket, delivers it into the end zone. Touchdown!
13: It's time for high school football in Arkansas.
14: He may take it to the house. The 20, the 15, the 10, 5, touchdown! Holy cow!
13: Welcome to the high school football game of the week. 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Now with the call of the game, here are Trip Keeter and Jackson Braswell.
15: It is always fantastic to welcome you to our Friday Night Football here on the Buzz Radio Network. And we're at an interesting location, and I'll tell you a bit why. But we are here in the heart of Garland County. It's the Fountain Lake Cobras playing host to the Nashville Scrappers. We wish you a pleasant good evening, everybody. Tripp Keeter, Jackson Braswell. Jackson, it is great to be back for another football game with you, my friend. How you doing?
16: I'm doing well, and yeah, we are in an interesting spot up here in the mountains outdoors. Mm-hmm. It's a little bit of a gloomy evening, like October starting off with a bang a little bit. Clouds, a little misty rain, temperatures in the 70s, though, so either way, it's a nice night for football, and this is a big matchup in the 7-4A between two undefeated squads.
15: Absolutely, and let's talk about our position right here. Well, for starters, we're outdoors, which no stranger to that. We started our season outdoors in Bauxite. I'm calling this location that we're at the front porch right here next to the to the press box.
16: It's the party porch.
15: It is the party porch. That's a better one. But also, I think this is the first place I've ever been to where I've parked my car above field level. It's the first for me because you got to go uphill to get to the football field itself. And then go up another hill to get to both where we parked and also up here at the press box area. So we're as you said, basically in the hills right now here in Garland County. A great matchup tonight. The Cobras coming into this game ready to host the Nashville Scrappers. The Scrappers, I understand, gave Fountain Lake a bit of a beating last year. And, you know, the Cobras coming into this game with that bad taste in their mouth. And I think they have the weapons to make this an interesting game.
16: Absolutely, and both of these teams, a little bit of differing styles. You've got Nashville, who likes to run the football, and they've got so many options running it, either with the quarterback position and Jefferson, Jakari Starr, the sophomore. I'm excited to see the young talent they have. And then Fountain Lake, quarterback Cooper Buss, he threw for nearly 3,500 yards last year, 38 touchdowns, and off to a great start again this year. Their senior leader, looking to lead his Cobras in front of what looks like to be a nice crowd here in Fountain Lake this evening.
15: Yeah, the mist that is slowly making its way down is not deterred the crowd at all. Another great, you know, small town football feel, and you know, Nashville, the Scrapper fans. Not too bad of a drive from Nashville to get up here to Fountain Lake. A very gorgeous night. We're surrounded by pine trees. A very gorgeous, picturesque night for football. You know, Cobras head coach Matt Richardson gave me an interesting stat line. You want to know that stat line? Well, I will tell you after our first break. 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
15: Welcome back to Fountain Lake for Peter Jackson Braswell, live from, well, the better name, the Party Porch. You're outside in Fountain Lake. It is a misty evening, almost a cinematic kind of look as the clouds overhead. I've been told that the rain is really hitting the Sherwood and Little Rock areas, so I hope all you guys are being safe throughout the elements. I know it's scary to see rain after the long drought that we've had here in the natural state, but also, speaking of the natural state, we're in a gorgeous location here in Fountain Lake, surrounded by trees and mountains and hills as far as the eye can see. I teased a bit of a stat line before our break that Coach Matt Richardson made me aware of this morning. So, the player to look out for, Jackson, for the Cobras, wide receiver and defensive back senior Peyton Harwood. Harwood is third all-time in the AAA in receptions, seventh all-time in AAA in touchdowns. Let me see if I can find his stats here real quick. His receptions right now on the season, 269 receptions, third all-time. The record is 305. That's what he has to reach. Right now he has 52 receiving touchdowns on the season, 65 is the record, and he's seventh all-time so far.
16: Yeah, I mean, last year coming off of 122 catches, 1,800 yards, 20 touchdowns, I mean, sort of like the Razorbacks and Chris Marshall. You know who Cooper Buss is going to be going to tonight, Peyton Harwood, and he does play both ways, but it doesn't seem like fatigue seems to be a factor for Mr. Harwood. He's definitely a guy we'll be watching out for tonight. But you also know that this Nashville defense is going to be keying in on Mr. Harwood as well. So how do they attack a defense that knows who's getting the football? We'll see.
15: Absolutely. And also the size difference is a bit of a factor here tonight, because we were field side pregame, which we like to do. It's my favorite thing to do. It helps me clear my mind before the game, being down there on the football field. The Cobras are going to have a faster team on the field. They're going to need to be more athletic out there, because right now Nashville, they have the size difference. They are the larger team tonight.
16: Yeah, I mean, if you look at the two teams side by side, it almost looks like they are from different classifications, mm-hmm. just based off of the eye test. And I don't know if necessarily Fountain Lake needs to be more athletic or faster, but they need to play harder. They need to be the hardest playing team on the field. Play the way they've played all year. I mean, you're 4-0. They were picked sixth in their conference to start the year. Nashville picked second or third, I believe, in the 7-4A, and both teams have sort of outperformed expectations. Fountain Lake thinks they can win the football game. And just talking to a few folks around the stadium, I mean, they were asking me what my prediction was. I never give a prediction for these games, because mm-hmm. it's not any of my business to do that. But they said, but we're going to win. I'm going to tell you what the prediction is. Fountain Lake's going to win. And I think they have confidence, and that matters in a game like this.
15: Absolutely. I think it really comes down to who wants it more, who wants to win more, who wants to get the ball more, old-fashioned football. Right now it is almost time for the Pledge of Allegiance and National Anthem, so we will take you to our final break of pregame. 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
15: Welcome back, welcome back, welcome back to Fountain Lake, the heart of Garland County, as the misty rain slowly continues to fall, a little bit more intense than anticipated, but also it's not expected to be a terrible downpour tonight. So
16: no, but I think that we could upgrade tonight's game forecast to nasty. I think that would be a proper adjective. It started out as kind of October-y, then misty. It's now been upgraded to officially nasty. As our papers on the desk are starting to get all wet, and the box here is starting to get all wet. Hey, well, we're going to make it, though. We're gonna push through.
15: Yep, we got the Buzz canopy overhead giving us mostly coverage, but also, I mean,
16: it's giving us about 75% coverage.
15: I'm not terribly worried about the conditions here tonight. It's just, like you said, it's what October is supposed to look like. It's not an absolute downpour. We're not sitting underneath Niagara Falls, for crying out loud. So, I mean,
16: not yet.
15: For for football weather, it is very comfortable here tonight. The coin toss is about to take place down at midfield. An interesting uniform change to the Cobras. Have starting tonight. It is October, and traditionally that means it's Breast Cancer Awareness Month. The Cobras have all pink decals on their purple helmets, pink Cobra logo on the side, pink number on the other side, and pink stripe down the middle. It's a very sharp look. Wearing their usual home purple jerseys, white numerals, white pants. The Scrappers in their orange domes, white jerseys and pants, orange numerals and trim. Now let's take a look at the 50-yard line. The Cobras have won the opening coin toss and elect to receive. So an interesting decision there, Jackson. They want the football and they want to make a statement to start the game.
16: Yeah, I like that. Be aggressive right off the bat. And I think another thing is that the wind, as you can probably tell in our microphone, it's blowing tonight. Currently at about 20 to 30 miles an hour, you're going to want that wind to be in your favor, especially with a passing attack like Fountain Lake has. Your quarterback, want him to be as accurate as he possibly can as the Nashville Scrappers take the field.
15: Scrappers are on the field. I'm going to adjust our field mic as the night progresses. Here come the Cobras busting through the banner, carrying a purple flag and a gold flag onto the field to the eruption of the crowd below us. Once again, a really cool location that we're at tonight for this ball game. You got to go up a hill to get to the field and up another hill to get to the press box at the stands. So, I mean, there's nothing more Arkansas than that. The natural state, we're surrounded by beautiful pine trees. I mean, we're almost in a forest out here, and I love it.
16: Yeah, and I work for Weyerhaeuser, a timber company, so this is just another day for me, seeing some southern yellow pines surrounding a football field. So.
15: Just like that, we are 10 seconds away from kickoff time. Both teams on the field right now, and we are ready for a football game in the beautiful state of Arkansas. Glad that you could join us for our Football Friday. Love spending a Football Friday here with you every